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2: Currently is about 76 degrees here under sunny skies here in Chicago. But tonight we do have a beach hazard statement for dangerous surf and strong rip currents through 10 a.m. tomorrow. Otherwise, tonight it's going to be mainly clear and comfortable. Lows ranging from 57 in a few inland suburbs to 67 at the lakefront. Tomorrow, pleasant with hazy sunshine to start the day. A high of 84, but mainly in the 70s at the lakefront. And tomorrow night, mainly clear with a low of 65. 50s again in some of the coolest spots. Of course, we're going to look at our AccuWeather 5-day forecast. That's coming up at 7:15, but right now our top story on News Radio WBBM. And whether you have kids or are around them, it can be hard to get them off their phones. But a new bill signed into law by Governor Pritzker today will implement a statewide cell phone ban in public schools. Our top story is coming from WBBM's Carolina Garibay.
3: The law requires public schools to develop and implement a bell-to-bell policy, restricting access to cell phones between the hours of the first arrival bell to the final dismissal bell. Governor Pritzker says the law aims to create distraction-free classrooms.
4: Teachers sometimes have trouble getting students' attention. Principals are experiencing disruption that smartphones create throughout the school day. Parents have been concerned and have seen cyberbullying and, of course, the mental health impact that social media and phone usage are having on our kids.
3: Many school districts and private schools already have a similar policy in place. The new law goes into effect for the 2027-2028 school year.
4: We want to make sure that every hour of school time can have the greatest possible positive impact. And I'm very proud that Illinois continues to lead in education by listening to educators, by following the evidence and putting students first.
3: Carolina Garibay, News Radio 105.9 WBBM.
2: Damage assessment and cleanup are underway after violent storms blew through the area yesterday. The National Weather Service has already confirmed at least two tornadoes in Lansing and in Glen Ellyn. We also talked to people in South Suburban Hazelcrest who believe they got hit by a tornado. Andrea Pryor says her apartment on 171st Street near Dixie Highway was left uninhabitable, but thankfully she's uninjured.
5: I just can't believe it. It's just devastating. I just like, oh my goodness. I never thought this would happen ever.
2: As it stands, ComEd reports more than 132,000 homes and businesses are still without power. And over the Northwest Indiana area, NIPSCO crews are working to restore power to more than 10,000 customers affected. A day after two contractors disappeared into a sewer during violent weather in Downers Grove, one of them remains unaccounted for.
6: As generators hum in this neighborhood without power, crews in hard hats search along St. Joseph Creek, looking for a contractor who disappeared shortly before 1 p.m. yesterday. The other contractor was found much closer to where they were working, near Village Hall. John Cluse and Alice Packard live nearby and say the storm came up quickly.
7: The weather had just come up out of nowhere and gone dark. Alice says that it looks like the apocalypse, like the end of the world. And then today we find out, amid all the chaos, that the world did end yesterday.
6: He means for the missing worker. The fire department says the person who was rescued was in good condition. First responders called off the search yesterday after they determined conditions in the sewer were too dangerous. In Downers Grove, Nancy Hardy, News Radio 105.9 WBBM.
2: Mayor Brandon Johnson says the city isn't abandoning residents affected by the closure of several low-cost grocery stores over the weekend.
8: The demise of seven Save-A-Lot stores across Chicago has left some residents without a grocery store for miles. After investing more than $13 million taxpayer dollars into the renovation of the buildings, Mayor Johnson says he's disappointed in the closures.
9: We remain committed to investing in permanent brick-and-mortar grocery access in neighborhoods that have experienced decades of disinvestment.
8: The mayor says residents can find support through using 211, a 24-hour-a-day service line.
9: Residents can be connected to a number of resources, including the Women, Infants, and Children, or WIC program, which provides nutrition support for pregnant women, the Free Summer Meals for Children program, Chicago Public Schools Meal Program, and, of course, nutrition programs for older adults.
8: The mayor also announced a new city partnership with Lyft.

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1: We at least know that those structures are ready to go.
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2: 7:08, traffic and weather together on the 8th, and is sponsored by Chicago's North Shore Convention and Visitors Bureau. There's a crash on the Bishop Ford. Here to explain, let's welcome Abby Ryan.
3: Right now, Glenn, if you're on the Bishop Ford Freeway, watch out for this crash outbound. Jam past 115th to Hobobian Woods. This crash blocks the right lane. 27 to 80-94. Inbound's okay. Route 394, malfunctioning traffic lights going on because of last night's storms. Use Torrance instead as an alternate. Northbound solid, Stager Road to Sauk Trail, and southbound solid past US 30 to Sauk Trail. Dusaba Lakeshore Drive northbound, heavy Navy Pier to Chicago, southbound stop and go, Oak Street Curve to Chicago. Tri-State northbound 294 slows from Irving Park to Balmoral, southbound heavy Grand Avenue Curve to Ogden, 75th to 95th, and then Dixie Highway past Halsted. 355 southbound heavy before I-55 to 127th overnight road work popping up in that right lane. If you're on 80-94 westbound heavy, actually 80-94 is back to normal. I-80 westbound heavy from I-57 to Harlem. The rest of Northwest Indiana looks good, including I-65 and the Indiana Toll Road. Eden's inbound heavy Cicero to the Kennedy Junction, 18 Lake Cook to the Kennedy. Kennedy outbound got 9 to Montrose, 27 to the airport. Heavy Eden Junction to Harlem inbound. It's heavy spots. Harlem past the Wintrust Mural at North Avenue to downtown. 56 coming in from the airport. 34 coming in from the Eden Junction. Outbound Eisenhower, 38 to I-90. 57 in from it. Stevenson out, 31 to 355. 35 in. And the Dan Ryan, 15 out, 12 in. 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The Wilmette Art Fair runs August 1st and 2nd. Upcoming shows at Ravinia include Chance the Rapper, Brian McKnight, and Gladys Knight. Also, Ricky Martin, Alabama Shakes, and Bonnie Raitt. 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
2: Thanks a lot, Abby. We're going to see a lows ranging from 57 degrees in the inland suburbs to 67 at the lakefront. Tomorrow, a high of 84, but mainly in the 70s at the lakefront. And tomorrow night, a low of 65, 50s again in some of the coolest spots. It's currently 76 degrees at O'Hare and Midway, 72 at the lakefront, and it's 710.
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2: At 7-Eleven, the federal government is the target of a new lawsuit in connection to an immigration raid in the Lakeview area last fall.
6: Make no mistake, this warrantless raid was a search and it was unconstitutional.
7: Damage is still visible outside Leo Feller's home on Lakewood Avenue, where Customs and Border Protection agents chased four men hired for window work during their lunch break on October 24th. At the time, Feller was in Canada and witnessed everything through his Ring doorbell footage.
8: I yelled into the camera, "Get off my property." One of the agents looked up at the camera, so I could tell that he heard me. I could hear my tenants saying, "Show me your warrant. Where is your warrant? You don't have a warrant."
7: One man was detained but later released. Neighbors were tear-gassed by agents who were also accused of causing $30,000 in damage to Feller's home.
8: I didn't sleep for days. I eventually left a very lucrative private sector job because the company I worked for was very worried about me speaking out about what happened here in the event that they faced retaliation from the administration.
7: Attorney Dylan Moore is with the Institute for Justice.
6: The most important thing that we're hoping to get out of this is a federal court ruling saying what happened here was wrong, it was unconstitutional, and the federal government doesn't have the power to conduct warrantless searches of private property like this one.
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2: And Chicagoland's Halal Fest is moving to St. Charles after being in Naperville for 3 years.
9: Festival organizers say the move is to accommodate the growing number of attendees. They estimate more than 25,000 people will attend the two-day event, which is scheduled for August 8th and 9th. This year, more than 120 small businesses, food vendors, and artisans will be part of the festival, which will feature authentic cuisine from more than 15 countries, as well as cultural experiences, entertainment, and family-friendly activities. Mai Martinez, News Radio 105.9 WBBM.
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2: At 7:15, it is now time for the AccuWeather 5-day forecast, sponsored by Four Seasons Heating, Air Conditioning, Plumbing, Sewer, and Electric. Here's meteorologist Brian Thompson.
15: Glad it is going to be comfortable tonight. The sky will stay mainly clear. Lows will range from 57 in a few inland suburbs to 67 at the lakefront. Tomorrow, a nice-looking day. We'll have hazy sunshine and low humidity, a high of 84. It will mostly be in the 70s at the lakefront. Mainly clear for tomorrow night, low 65. Again, dropping into the 50s in some of the coolest spots. Now, Thursday will be a warmer day, as we'll see a high of 87. The humidity still won't be that bad as sunshine mixes with clouds. A little more humid on Friday, mostly cloudy with a shower or thunderstorm around in the afternoon, a high of 82. Mostly cloudy, breezy, and humid Saturday with a couple of showers and a thunderstorm. Saturday's high about 78. 74 right now at O'Hare and at Midway. 72 in Arlington Heights. 72 at the lakefront. Temperatures will drop into the 60s in most spots tonight. I'm AccuWeather meteorologist Brian Thompson.
2: Thanks a lot, Brian. And the time now is 7:16. That means it's time for sports. The Yankees are up against the White Sox 3-0, while the Cubs are up against the St. Louis Cardinals 4-0. And here with more is Rick Gregg.
16: 8:30 in the morning, calisthenics number one for the 2026 Chicago Bears. Training camp is here, Ryan Poles, and it ought to be a good one.
17: Obviously excited to kick this season off with training camp. I think there's some really good competition on our roster. And obviously when you have competition, you get growth, you get development, and you get to find out what you have on your football team as we prepare for this upcoming season.
16: Vibes are high in Lake Forest, even though the Bears won't have a few key names to start, most notably cornerback Kyler Gordon, whose calf is acting up again and who does not have a timetable to return. Edge rusher Montez Sweat will also miss at least the first day. He's sick. A few others, like linebacker T.J. Edwards, are returning from injuries. They'll be a bit delayed, though not much, and they'll be around for the camaraderie at least, Ben Johnson.
18: This is our chance to forge our identity. We got a whole different group of guys than we did
17: a year ago, and this is where it gets fun, is call it half the roster was here, half the roster is new. There's a lot of getting to know each other, and yet it's a chance for us to create a new chapter of Chicago Bears football, the 2026 version.
16: Johnson says the special sauce of the 2025 Bears was the way they played for each other, attitude he's working to install in this group right away.

0: Philly defensive tackle Jalen Carter got a four-year deal that makes him the highest-paid player ever at that position. He was drafted 9th in 2023. Bears right tackle Darnell Wright was taken 10th. Poles hopes to get him signed to an extension, but also doesn't want any distractions during the season, so the window is short. Cubs in St. Louis, Sox hosting the Yankees again on Wednesday night. With sports at 16 and 46 past each hour, Rick Gregg, News Radio 105.9 WBBM.
1: 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We got a crash on I-57 now. Here to explain is Abby Ryan.
2: Well, right now, I-57, Glenn, watch out for this crash. It's actually on the shoulder, but there is a delay. It's heavy passing 167th on the outbound side. This crash on the right shoulder, 17, headed outbound Bishop Ford. Jammed 115th to Bobie and Woods. That crash cleared. Damage is done, though, 28. From the Ryan to 8094. Route 394 southbound. Heavy pass US 30 to Sauk Trail. Malfunctioning traffic lights. Use Torrance instead as an alternate. DuSable Lakeshore Drive northbound. Heavy approaching the light at Chicago. Southbound stop and go. Navy Pier to Roosevelt. Tri-State. Heavy southbound on 294. Grand Avenue curve to Ogden. Mile long bridge to 95th. 355 southbound. Heavy I-55 to before 127th. Overnight road work blocking that right lane. I-80. Heavy westbound past I-57 to Harlem. We have Neo at Credit Union 1 Amphitheater at 8 o'clock. So watch out for concert traffic. 8094 I-65 in the Indiana Toll Road clear. So far, Harlem is also tight through Tinley Park around the venue, both north and south of I-80. Eaton's in. It's a 17-minute ride. Heavy Cis Road to the Kennedy outbound. You are clear. Kennedy outbound. That is 25 to the airport. Inbound, a 50-minute ride. O'Hare to downtown 32 coming in from the Eaton's Junction. Heavy spots, Austin. Past the Wintrust mural at North Avenue to the Jane Byrne Interchange. Eisenhower out. That is 38 to I-90, 57 back in. Stevenson out 28 to 355, 30 inbound. Dan Ryan out 15, inbound clear. 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
1: Thanks a lot, Abby. We're going to see a low of around 57 degrees tonight, but tomorrow we'll see a high around 84, but mainly in the 70s at the lakefront. And then tomorrow night, a low of 65 is expected. It's currently 76 degrees at O'Hare and Midway, 72 at the lakefront, and it's 720. Now, our top story this hour, utility crews continue to work around the clock to restore power to the tens of thousands of people in the Chicago area still without electricity. We'll have much more on this story coming up at 7:31, but first, here is your Healthy Minute.
3: 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I'm Dr. Melissa Tracy for News Radio 105.9 WBBM.
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3: 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Here is Tom Busby.
4: U.S. home prices continue to go higher, but not as much as they did before. The S&P Cotility Case-Shiller Index for May reports nationwide home prices rose just 1.1% from a year ago. In major cities, the biggest gains in Chicago, up nearly 7%. Las Vegas, though, saw a nearly 2% drop. The U.S. and Iran pausing strikes against each other for 4 days straight now as hopes rise for peace talks to resume. That sent oil sharply lower today, down to around $79 a barrel. And with strong earnings from Boeing, Coca-Cola, JetBlue, and others, the Dow today shot up 537 points, a 1% gain. The S&P was up 16. The Nasdaq, though, down 55 points, with chipmaker shares taking another beating today. And Visa slashing 7% of its workforce. That's about 2,600 jobs. As the credit card issuer faces stiff competition from fintechs and buy now, pay later companies. With business at 23 and 53 from the Bloomberg Newsroom, Tom Busby, News Radio 105.9 WBBM.
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2: 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And we got a crash on I-57. Here's Abby Ryan.
3: Oh, right now, if you're on I-57, Glenn, watch out for delays. I-57 outbound, heavy passing 167th. Crash blocks the right shoulder. Then it's slow from I-80 to Vollmer. A 17-minute ride to I-80. Bishop Ford outbound, heavy 115th to Bobie and Woods at 25. Route 394 southbound, heavy pass US 30 to Sauk Trail. Malfunctioning traffic lights. Use Torrance instead as an alternate. If you're on the Tri-State Tollway northbound, that's fine. Southbound slows from Roosevelt to Ogden. And I-80 headed on the eastbound side. Heavy past LaGrange to Harlem. Concert traffic. Neo at Credit Union 1 Amphitheater. 8 o'clock tonight. Westbound I-80 also heavy approaching Harlem with that concert traffic too. Northwest Indiana looks good. Do Saba Lakeshore Drive if you're on the northbound side. Heavy approaching the light at Chicago. Southbound heavy from the Chicago River all the way down to Roosevelt. Eden's inbound, a 17-minute ride that is heavy from Cicero to the Kennedy Junction. Kennedy outbound, 9 to Montrose, 22 to the airport. Inbound 50 O'Hare into downtown. Heavy spots from Austin past the Wintrust Mural at North Avenue to the Jane Bird Interchange, 32 coming in from the Eden's Junction. Eisenhower outbound 15 to Mannheim, 33 to I-90, 52 in from I-90. Outbound Stevenson 27, inbound 30. Next report at 7:38 from the Metro Traffic Center. 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
2: Thanks so much, Abby. We're going to see a low around 57 in a few inland suburbs at 67 at the lakefront. Tomorrow we'll have a high of 84, but mainly in the 70s at the lakefront. And tomorrow night a low of 65, 50s again in some of the coolest spots. It's currently 76 degrees at O'Hare and Midway, 72 at the lakefront, and it's 7:29.
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2: The time now is 7:30 on Tuesday, July 28th, 2026. Good evening, I'm Glenn Marshall, and these are the top stories on News Radio, WBBM. A contractor is found dead in a sewer in Downers Grove one day after he became trapped in an underground pipe.
9: This is Mike Krauser. A homeless man is facing multiple felony charges after police say he caused damage to about a dozen vehicles in Mount Prospect.
10: This is Nancy Hardy. Chicago voters are about to get bombarded with nominating petitions as mayoral candidates begin gathering signatures.
2: Plus, Iran launches a new wave of attacks on U.S. forces in the Middle East, breaking a streak of several days with no strikes. In sports, the Cubs are taking on the Cardinals, and they are up 7-0 at the bottom of the second inning with zero outs. Meanwhile, the Yankees are still up against the White Sox 3-0 at the bottom of the third with one out. AccuWeather's letting us know that there is a beach hazard statement for dangerous surf and strong rip current through 10 a.m. tomorrow. It's going to be a lows of 57 in a few inland suburbs tonight to 67 at the lakefront. And tomorrow we'll see a high of 84, but mainly in the 70s at the lakefront. And tomorrow night a low of 65, 50s again in some of the coolest spots. The time now is 7:31. This just into WBBM's newsroom. A contractor who went missing in a storm sewer during yesterday's severe storms has been found dead in a storm sewer in Downers Grove. Now, two workers, both employed by Vortex Lining Systems, were working in the suburb when they became trapped in an underground pipe. One of those workers was rescued yesterday around in the afternoon, about 200 feet from where the crew entered the sewer. Now, the search for the second worker became a recovery mission last night and continued into today. At around 5 o'clock this afternoon, the missing contractor was found dead in the storm sewer near Washington Street. Vortex Companies issued a statement saying in part, quote, "We are devastated by the loss of our team member following an unexpected major rain event and are doing everything we can to support his family during this incredibly difficult time," end quote. Meanwhile, ComEd says it could be Friday before its crews can restore service for the majority of its customers affected by yesterday's violent storms. At last check, ComEd still has more than 125,000 homes and businesses without power. Our top story is coming from WBBM's Carolina Garibay.
4: ComEd Chief Operating Officer David Perez says the storms they've seen this year are unlike any before.
11: We've seen more storms in 2026 so far than we did all of last year. And we still have 5 months of danger ahead.
4: He says more than 530,000 homes and businesses lost power at the peak of this week's storms, which also caused extensive damage.
11: Poles, overhead wire, overhead infrastructure that's feeding all our customers and communities. The amount of trees that come down and damage this infrastructure calls for rebuilding it from the ground up.
4: ComEd has already restored power to hundreds of thousands of homes. For those still without power, Perez is asking for patience.
11: We understand how difficult it is to be without power and the impact that it has on our lives. We are working around the clock to restore power to all customers safely.
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2: Also developing now in Evanston, a bomb threat has prompted an emergency response at Endeavor Health Evanston Hospital along Ridge Avenue. First responders arrived around 5 p.m. During the investigation, officers located a suspicious package with wires sticking out of it. Now, the Evanston Fire Department is using a drone to assess the situation, and the Cook County Bomb Squad is on the scene. Parts of the surrounding area have been evacuated, and a secure perimeter has been established. Meanwhile, starting today, Chicago voters can expect to see a lot of people with clipboards asking for signatures.
10: The general election for mayor isn't until February 23rd, but the deadline to qualify for the ballot is just 3 months away, thanks to a change in state law. So campaigns must start the yeoman's task of gathering more than 12,500 signatures. That's more than the vote total for some candidates 4 years ago. The Sun-Times reports petitions for Brandon Johnson are among those expected to be passed, but the incumbent hasn't made up his mind yet, according to his political director, who tells the paper groups that supported him last time asked if they could circulate on his behalf. Nancy Hardy, News Radio 105.9 WBBM.
2: A manhunt is underway for a third suspect wanted in connection to a deadly shooting at a Seattle food festival on Sunday.
12: Kai Chan, a U.S. Marine veteran. He was selling items at the food festival and says his Marine training kicked in to move people to safety.
13: You were in the Marine Corps.
14: Yes.
13: You know the sound of gunfire. Yes. Did you know what it was right away?
14: Yes. Everybody just started running and screaming, so just go in and make sure everybody's good.
12: Police arresting one 15-year-old at the scene and saying a second suspect was killed during the shootout. Alex Stone, ABC News.
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21: And thanks to our listeners for the following gas prices. In Skokie, the Exxon on Dempster and Fowler has gas for $3.94 per gallon, while in Boulder Hill, the Marathon on Boulder Hill Pass in Alden has gas for $3.99 per gallon. If you see a great price, please give us a call at 312-409-GAS. That's 312-409-4277. 7:38, traffic and weather together on the 8th is sponsored by Plumbers 911, and we're still dealing with a crash on I-57. Here to explain is Abby Ryan.
3: All right, now, Glenn, I-57 on the outbound side, heavy passing 167. The crash now on the right shoulder. It's also slow from I-80 to Volmer. 17-minute ride to I-80. Since we're in that neck of the woods, let's talk about I-80. You've got concert traffic both ways. Eastbound I-80 heavy from LaGrange to Harlem. Neo's at Credit Union 1 Amphitheater at 8 o'clock tonight, 21 minutes from now. Westbound heavy approaching Harlem with concert traffic that way too. Northwest Indiana looks good. If you're on the Reagan, 88 eastbound, it's slow past Route 59. Crash blocks the right lane. 294 southbound slows Roosevelt to Ogden. DuSable Lakeshore Drive heavy southbound. Randolph to Roosevelt and northbound heavy approaching that light at Chicago. Route 394 southbound heavy approaching Sauk Trail. Malfunctioning traffic lights ever since yesterday's wonderful weather last night. Eden's inbound 17, outbound a 15-minute ride. Kennedy out 17 to the airport, inbound 37, O'Hare into downtown. Heavy from Central to the Jane Bird Interchange. Eisenhower out clear, inbound a 46-minute ride from I-90. Stevenson outbound 25 to 355 and clear, inbound it's slow. Cicero to Pulaski at 27, 355 in 19, coming in from 294. Dan Ryan outbound 16, heavy Jane Bird Interchange to 18. 63rd to the Skyway, and again, that crash past 167th on the outbound side of I-57. Traffic is sponsored by Plumbers 911. 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
22: WBBM AccuWeather. It will be comfortable tonight under a mainly clear sky. Lows range from 57 in a few inland suburbs to 67 at the lakefront. The humidity stays low tomorrow. We'll have hazy sunshine. It will be a pretty nice day with a high of 84. It'll mostly be in the 70s at the lake. Mainly clear tomorrow night. Low 65. Again, dropping into the 50s in some of the coolest spots. And sunshine will mix with clouds on Thursday. A very warm afternoon with a high of 87. 74 right now at O'Hare and at Midway. It is 74 in Glenview. 72 at the lakefront. Temperatures will drop into the 60s. In most spots tonight. I'm AccuWeather meteorologist Brian Thompson.
21: Thanks a lot, Brian. The time now is 7:40, and CPS has announced the district is reversing course on planned furlough days to make budget.
23: Chicago Public Schools officials had planned 5 furlough days to help close a more than $700 million budget gap for the upcoming school year. Now, instead of making those cuts, the district is counting on Mayor Brandon Johnson to once again funnel even more money from special taxing districts into CPS to balance the books. When asked if he's planning another record-breaking year of investment to fund school operations, Mayor Brandon Johnson puts the pressure on the state.
24: The full funding of our public education system should have been fulfilled by this year, according to their own law. And until we receive the full funding from the state of Illinois, our district will remain in this type of perpetual peril.
23: CPS is delivering this year's budget to the Chicago Board of Education on Thursday. The Chicago Teachers Union says more work needs to be done on the proposal. Mallory Vorbroker, News Radio 105.9 WBBM.
21: And eBay has agreed to a multi-million dollar settlement after some of its employees were found to have harassed and stalked a Massachusetts couple.
25: eBay and some of the company's former executives have agreed to pay out $56 million to Ina and David Steiner. It comes almost 7 years after several eBay employees attempted to track the couple's movements, even sending them threatening packages like a funeral wreath and a box of spiders. It all goes back to critical things the Steiners had written about the company in their self-published newsletter, E-Commerce Bites. In a statement, eBay says the incident was wrong, reprehensible, and should never have happened. Mike Dubusky, ABC News.
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21: Singer Ariana Grande has filed a lawsuit against two unidentified hackers accusing them of stealing and leaking dozens of unreleased songs to studio sessions. The suit claims the hackers targeted members of Grande's creative team over several years before selling the stolen material on the dark web for big sums of money. Court documents claim the 45 unreleased tracks were hacked, stolen, and leaked back in 2023 alone. And the time now is 7:46. That means it's time to take a look at sports. The Yankees are up against the Sox 3-0, while the Cubs are up against the Cardinals 7-0. And here is Rick Gregg with more on sports.
30: The big topic at Halas Hall as Bears camp got underway, the well-being of nickel cornerback Kyler Gordon, who is hurt again, GM Ryan Poles.
31: Yeah, I think that's a frustrating thing is I think the communication in terms of the plan our guys have put together has been on point, but it's just hasn't stuck. So, again, we're turning every stone to get that thing right.
30: Poles is talking about the calf muscle Gordon apparently re-aggravated while working in Lake Forest not too long ago. Poles says Gordon gave up nearly all of his offseason to stay and work with trainers and was trending the right way, but now isn't. Ben Johnson seems to be getting annoyed because his message to Gordon is only two words long.
31: Get healthy.
30: And Poles says there's no timetable yet for a Gordon return.
31: He's got to get right, and I think the important thing that we've all talked about is when he gets back, we need him to stay back.
30: Other injured Bears like T.J. Edwards, Elijah Hicks, and rookie Keyshawn Elliott Elliott aren't expected to miss much time, and neither is Montez Sweat, though the edge rusher apparently showed up for training camp sick. He'll miss the first practice in the morning. Niners coach Kyle Shanahan says the car crash 2 weeks ago that nearly cost him his eye was his fault, not the 21-year-old woman driving the other car, as a California Highway Patrol report first claimed. Shanahan said he wasn't using his phone, but he did drop it. And as he was trying to find the phone, the two cars crashed. He is still dealing with a concussion. Notre Dame is getting jersey patches in all sports for the first time. SoFi is the sponsor, and the university is also getting more than $18 million to do it, thought to be the most in college sports history. With sports at 16 and 46 past each hour, Rick Gregg, News Radio 105.9 WBBM.
21: 7:48, traffic and weather together on the 8th is sponsored by Chicago's North Shore Convention and Visitors Bureau. We have a medical emergency situation that's happening on 8094. Here to explain is Abby Ryan.
3: Well, right now, if you're on 8094, Glenn, watch out for a westbound delay, heavy past Grant, medical emergency. This one blocking the right lane. Rest of Northwest Indiana looks good. Unless you're on I-80, we do have concert traffic going on. Also on I-80, we have concert traffic going on. Neo at Credit Union One Amphitheater in about 12 minutes from now. Eastbound I-80, heavy LaGrange to Harlem. Westbound, heavy I-57 over to Harlem. Eden's Inn, 17, heavy Cicero to the Kennedy Junction. Kennedy outbound, 9 to Montrose, 17 to the airport. Inbound, 32. O'Hare to downtown, 23, coming in from the Eden's Junction. Eisenhower, I-290 outbound clear. Inbound, a 45-minute ride from I-90 to the Jane Bird Interchange. Heavy pass, Mannheim to Harlem. Western to the Jane Bird Interchange, 27, coming in from Mannheim. Stevenson outbound clear. Inbound, 27, slows from Cicero to Pulaski. Inbound. I-55 in Will County looks good north and southbound. Dan Ryan out, 16. Heavy Jane Bird Interchange before 18th. 63rd to the Skyway. Inbound is clear. I-57 outbound. Heavy passing 167th. Cleanup of an earlier crash on the right shoulder, 17 to I-80. Bishop Ford outbound. Heavy 130th to Bobie and Woods, 18 to 8094. South of Lakeshore Drive northbound. Heavy approaching the light at Chicago. Southbound heavy Randolph to Roosevelt. 294 southbound. Heavy Roosevelt to Ogden. 88 eastbound, heavy pass Route 59 crash blocks the two right lanes. Traffic is sponsored by Chicago's North Shore Convention and Visitors Bureau. Summer sizzles on Chicago's North Shore. The Wilmette Art Fair runs August 1st and 2nd. Upcoming shows at Ravinia include Chance the Rapper, Brian McKnight, and Gladys Knight. Also, Ricky Martin, Alabama Shakes, and Bonnie Raitt. 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
21: Thanks a lot, Abby. We're going to see lows ranging from 57 degrees in a few inland suburbs to 67 at the lakefront. Tomorrow we'll have a high of 84, but maybe in the 70s at the lakefront. Tomorrow night, though, low 65, 50s again in some of the coolest spots. It is currently 76 degrees at O'Hare and Midway, 72 at the lakefront. It is 7:50.
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21: And two freight railroads are stepping up their efforts to get the federal government to approve a multi-billion dollar merger.
4: Union Pacific and Norfolk Southern have filed additional paperwork with the Surface Transportation Board, promising more concessions on pricing and railroad access in order to get the feds to sign off on the $71 billion merger that would create America's first transcontinental railroad. If approved, Chicago would be at the heart of the new railroad. Union Pacific and Norfolk Southern have over a dozen yards and maintenance facilities across the region. Their tracks are also used by hundreds of Metra trains. If approved, the deal could close in the middle of next year. Rob Hart, News Radio 105.9 WBBM.
21: The U.S. military says Iran has launched multiple ballistic missiles at American forces in the Middle East. U.S. Central Command says all Iranian missiles were successfully intercepted, adding that forces were remaining vigilant for any follow-up strikes. Now, the two countries had experienced a brief period of calm during which neither side launched attacks for days following weeks of escalation. And investigators are seeing a growing trend in human trafficking at international scam centers.
10: The UN's migration agency is warning that criminal networks have been trafficking
0: hundreds of thousands of people, many of them educated English speakers, to work in online scam centers.
10: We're seeing so many more of these cases emerge right now. We're seeing victims from over 80 different countries.
0: Director General for the International Organization for Migration, Amy Pope.
10: Criminal networks are luring people with the promise of a job. The job opportunities are being advertised on social media networks.
0: But when victims show up,
10: their passports are confiscated. They're often subjected to physical or mental abuse.
0: Financial losses across Asia, Australia, and New Zealand reached as much as $114 billion last year. I'm Lisa Dwyer.
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15: Apple wants to control your whole home. Taking aim at Google Nest and Amazon Alexa, Apple will launch a line of new devices and software for the smart home market later this year, including a hub with the new Siri AI assistant and a new TV set-top box. The U.S. and Iran pausing strikes against each other for the last 4 days as hopes rise for peace talks to resume. That sent oil sharply lower, closing at $79.26 a barrel, offsetting another sell-off in chip makers. The Dow today shooting up 537 points, a 1% gain. The S&P added 16, but the Nasdaq was down 55. An earnings beat after the closing bell from Ford, which raised its full-year outlook thanks to blowout sales of high-priced Broncos, Explorers, and other SUVs. And Amazon Prime Video inking a deal to live-stream NHL playoff games and some Wednesday night games during the regular season in Canada, where hockey is king. With business at 23 and 53 from the Bloomberg Newsroom, Tom Busby, News Radio 105.9 WBBM.
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21: 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And at 7:58, traffic and weather together on the 8th. Here's Abby Ryan.
3: Glen, the inbound side of the Edens, it's 17, heavy from Wilson to the Kennedy Junction. Outbound clear. If you're on the Kennedy outbound, clear as well. Inbound, heavy from the Edens Junction to downtown at the Jane Byrne Interchange, 26. So here in 20, coming in from the Edens Junction. Eisenhower out clear. Inbound, a 48-minute ride, heavy 25th Avenue over to Harlem, and then Damon to the Jane Byrne Interchange, 25 in from Mannheim. Stevenson outbound clear. Inbound, slow right at Pulaski, at 25-minute ride in from 355. Dan Ryan, outbound 15. Heavy Jane Byrne interchange to before 18th. It's 15 out to the I-57 Bishop Ford split. 57 outbound, slow passing 167th. Earlier crash clear, then slow past I-80-17 out to I-80. Next report, 808 from the Metro Traffic Center. 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
21: Thanks a lot, Abby. It is currently 74 degrees at O'Hare and Midway, 72 at the lakefront, and it's coming up on 9 o'clock, 7:59.
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21: And here's what's next on News Radio WBBM. The body of a contractor who'd been missing in a Downers Grove sewer drain has been recovered. Police are responding to a bomb threat at Evanston Hospital. And Ukrainian President Zelensky meets with a bipartisan group of lawmakers on Capitol Hill as the Senate considers a Russian sanctions bill. More just ahead from ABC News. In sports, the Yankees are up against the Sox 3-0 at the bottom of the fourth with two outs, while the Cubs are up against the Cardinals 7-0 at the top of the fourth with two outs. AccuWeather's letting us know that there is a beach hazard statement for dangerous surf and strong rip current through 10 a.m. tomorrow. Otherwise, it's going to be lows ranging from 57 in the inland suburbs to 67 at the lakefront. We'll see a high of 84 tomorrow with a low of 65, and it's 8 o'clock.
23: From ABC News, I'm Dave Packer. With Ukrainian President Vladimir Zelensky overlooking the floor, the Senate tonight overwhelmingly advancing a Russian and Iran sanctions bill named in honor of Senator Lindsey Graham. Earlier, Zelensky said the sanctions bill is particularly important.
24: First of all, we're very thankful to senators, and we're very thankful for this discussion. The discussion was with details how to help Ukraine, and we are thankful that this bill...
23: Zelensky met with President Trump today, as did Israeli Prime Minister Benjamin Netanyahu.
25: The two have had a bit of a tense relationship in recent weeks as it relates to the war with Iran and, of course, Israel's recent strikes in Lebanon, which have complicated the situation as the U.S. has tried to reach a deal with Iran.
23: ABC's Karen Travers. Both Netanyahu and Graham were in Washington to attend services for the late Senator Lindsey Graham. Graham died nearly 2 weeks ago at age 71. Jay Clayton, the U.S. Attorney for the Southern District of New York and a former Securities and Exchange Commission chairman, confirmed tonight to be National Intelligence Director. The Senate vote along party lines. A trail of devastation in Menasha, Wisconsin, after Monday's powerful tornado. Police Chief Matthew Albright says he knows people want to get home as soon as possible to assess the damage, but...
26: For the next several days, there will continue to be a curfew from 10 p.m. until 5 a.m. This curfew will be established for the city of Menasha.
0: With the expiration of temporary protected status, the Trump administration could potentially deport 350,000 Haitians who've been living and working in the U.S. legally. Pastor Carl Ruby of Central Christian Church in Springfield, Ohio.
2: We are asking everyone to apply for asylum because if a person has an asylum pending case, it at least slows down the process.
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2: Was legit.
3: With the championship series in the rearview mirror, Customs and Border Protection has finished tallying up the counterfeit FIFA-related merchandise seized before, during, and after the North American matches. Customs agents intercepted 445,000 items, from soccer balls to umbrellas. The most commonly counterfeited item, according to CBP, Lionel Messi's number 10 Argentina jersey.
4: ABC's Jim Ryan. NASA says astronomers have captured a rare image of a black hole devouring a star in the outskirts of the galaxy, far, far away. Dave Packer, ABC News.
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6: The time now is 8:05 on Tuesday, July 28th, 2026. Good evening. I am Glenn Marshall, and currently we're sitting around 73 degrees here in Chicago. It's partly cloudy skies right now. Keep in mind, it's a beach hazard statement for dangerous surf and strong rip current through 10 a.m. tomorrow. Otherwise, it's going to be mainly clear tonight and comfortable. Lows ranging from 57 in a few inland suburbs to 67 at the lakefront. Tomorrow will be pleasant with hazy sunshine and low humidity. A high of 84 is expected, but mainly in the 70s at the lakefront. Tomorrow night, mainly clear with a low of 65 degrees, 50s again in some of the coolest spots. We're going to look at that AccuWeather 5-day forecast at 8:15, but right now, our top local story on News Radio WBBM. And the body of the contractor who had been missing in Downers Grove in a sewer drain since severe weather trapped him and another crew member yesterday has been recovered. The village of Downers Grove reports that he was recovered from the storm sewer near Washington Street and died at the scene. The DuPage County Coroner's Office is currently working to determine his cause of death. As for the other contractor, he was rescued approximately 200 feet from where the crews entered the sewer yesterday and was transported to a local hospital in good condition. Meantime, thousands of people are still in the dark in Illinois as ComEd works aggressively to respond to power outages across the state. WBBM's Carolina Garibay reports that crews hope to restore the majority of power by Friday.
7: About 2,300 ComEd workers were on the ground throughout Illinois following the wave of storms.
8: Utility workers across our most devastated areas, 1,200 of them are outside of the region, called in to help support our response.
7: ComEd Chief Operating Officer David Perez says the storms they've seen this year are unlike any before and that they've responded to more than 10,000 reports of downed power lines and utility poles.
8: I want to underscore that this was a massive weather event and will call for a multi-day restoration. In total, approximately 530,000 customers lost power from the extreme wave of weather systems impacting our region.
7: He asks for patience from those whose power is not yet restored. He says the majority of homes and businesses will have power by Friday. Carolina Garibay, News Radio 105.9 WBBM.
6: An investigation is underway following a reported bomb threat outside of the Endeavor Health Evanston Hospital. Around 5 p.m. this evening, officers located a suspicious package outside the building. Investigators noted that wires were sticking out of the package, and at this time, not much is known, but Evanston police have established a secure perimeter and deployed a drone to provide an aerial assessment of the area. Now, access to the area has been restricted in order to protect patients, staff, visitors, and the public. We'll continue to update you as more information becomes available. And we are approaching 8:08, traffic and weather together on the 8th. We still have a medical emergency happening on 8094. Here to tell us more is Abby Ryan.
9: 8094 on the westbound side. Watch out for delays. Slow past Grant. This medical emergency blocks the right lane. If you're on I-80 westbound, we still have concert traffic going on. Heavy I-57. Over to Harlem. Neo is at Credit Union at 1 Amphitheater and started about 8 minutes ago. Eastbound traffic has calmed down. I-94, I-65.

0: Five in the Indiana Toll Road, clear, clear, clear. If you're on the Edens, 15 in, 15 out. Kennedy outbound, clear inbound. Heavy spots from the Edens Junction past the Wintrust mural at North Avenue. Over to Ohio, 24 O'Hare and 18 coming in from the Edens Junction. Eisenhower outbound, clear inbound, 40. It is heavy from 17th to Harlem and then Ashland to the Jane Bird Interchange, 22 coming in from Mannheim on I-290. I-55, your Stevenson, clear both directions in 25 minutes to and from I-355 and DuSable Lakeshore Drive. Dan Ryan outbound 15, heavy Jane Bird Interchange to 18th. Inbound clear in 12 minutes, I-57. Slow on the outbound side, I-80 to before Balmer, 15 to I-80. If you're on the Bishop Ford, outbound heavy from 130th through Bobie and Woods at 17 to 8094. DuSable Lakeshore Drive northbound. Heavy approaching the light of Chicago southbound. Heavy Jackson over to Roosevelt. Tri-State and the rest of the tolls. Decent. Your Reagan 88 eastbound still heavy past Route 59. Crash blocks your two right lanes. Next report at 8:18 from the Metro Traffic Center. 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
1: Thanks a lot, Abby. Tonight we're going to see lows ranging from 57 in a few inland suburbs to 67 degrees at the lakefront. Tomorrow a high of 84, but mainly in the 70s at the lakefront. And tomorrow night a low of 65, but the 50s again in some of the coolest spots. It's currently 71 degrees at O'Hare, 72 at Midway, and 69 at the lakefront. We're approaching 8:10.
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1: At 8:11, a 60-year-old man is fighting for his life after a wheel broke free from a passing trailer and struck his e-scooter in the northern suburbs. Gurnee police said the crash happened near Route 41 and Grand Avenue yesterday evening. Officers say two wheels detached from a trailer attached to a Ford F-450 pickup truck, and one hit the scooter rider. He was taken to a nearby hospital where he remains in critical condition. The 45-year-old driver of the Ford was not injured and is cooperating with investigators. The Illinois Federation of Teachers is suing Cook County Treasurer Maria Pappas.
7: The lawsuit filed in Cook County Circuit Court says the treasurer's office has repeatedly failed to disperse property tax funds as required by state law. The Illinois Federation of Teachers is seeking a court order to force those payments to be made and is also asking for compensation to go to school districts harmed by the delay. The IFT represents more than 105,000 teachers and paraprofessionals in school districts across Illinois, including members of the Chicago Teachers Union, run by Mayor Brandon Johnson ally Stacey Davis Gates, who also serves as president of IFT. Cook County Treasurer Maria Pappas is running for mayor of Chicago and says in a statement, "We have given the Chicago Board of Education more than $4.5 billion. These attacks are par for the course. It's election season." Mallory Vorbroker, News Radio 105.9 WBBM.
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7: 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Here's meteorologist Brian Thompson.
8: As the sky stays pretty clear tonight, it will be comfortable. Lows will range from 57 in a few inland suburbs to 67 at the lakefront. Now, tomorrow's going to be a nice day. The humidity will stay low. We'll have sunshine, a little bit of haze around, a high of around 84. It will mostly be in the 70s at the lakefront. Mainly clear tomorrow night, low 65. Again, dropping into the 50s in some of the coolest spots. Thursday looks pretty warm, but still not that humid. Sunshine will mix with clouds, high 87. The humidity will increase into Friday and Saturday. There will be more clouds. Could be a shower or thunderstorm Friday afternoon, a high of 82, and a high of 78 Saturday with a couple of showers and perhaps a thunderstorm. I'm AccuWeather meteorologist Brian Thompson.
7: Thanks a lot. Brian is currently 71 degrees at O'Hare. We're looking at 72 at Midway and 69 at the lakefront. We are approaching 8:16. That means it's time for sports. The New York Yankees are up against the White Sox 3-0 at the bottom of the fifth with one out. And the Cubs are up against the Cardinals 7-1 at the end of the fourth. And here with sports is Rick Gregg.
9: Ben Johnson spent a lot of his first training camp as Bears coach lamenting quarterback Caleb Williams' pre-snap difficulties. New playbook, new expectations. Williams was a work in progress on things like getting out of the huddle properly into the early part of the regular season. But he got there. And so now, as Johnson's second camp gets underway,
10: he's not thinking about the play call. He's not thinking about the cadence, the motion, and all the jigamarole before the snap. Things are starting to slow down. And so what we need to see here in camp is that anticipation, take it up a notch. The coverage recognition gets taken up another notch.
9: It'll help that it's receiver Luther Burden's second camp, too, because that connection, Williams to Burden, ought to be quite fruitful. GM Ryan Poles.
11: If there's a guy that I'm really excited about, it's Luther Burden because of his, just how much he's grown from the day he walked in this building. The guy loves football. He's passionate about it. He wants to help this team win, and he wants to be the absolute best receiver he can possibly be.
9: Poles says he's been told Burden was texting every quarterback he could find this offseason to try and schedule reps. First chance to show how that's going, first practice in the morning. There is no timetable for nickel cornerback Kyler Gordon's return to the field. He's got a soft tissue lower body injury again, and Poles admits the Bears are getting frustrated. Other injuries like T.J. Edwards' calf and Elijah Hicks' shin are not expected to cost their bearers much time. Matthew Boyd starts for the Cubs in St. Louis Wednesday night. Davis Martin for the White Sox against the Yankees. With sports at 16 and 46 past each hour, Rick Gregg, News Radio 105.9 WBBM.
7: Time now is approaching 8:18. Traffic and weather together on the 8th. We have a medical emergency still on 8094. Here to explain is Abby Ryan.
12: If you're on the 8094, we do have a couple of things going on. Now, first of all, this earlier medical emergency, it looks like it's been cleared. If you're on the 8094, it was right around Grant Street, but it was in the right lane. Looks like that is now gone, so they've cleared it out of the way. If you're on the rest of the roads, the inbound side of the Edens looks pretty good. 15 in, 15 out. If you're on the rest of the roads, the Kennedy inbound, O'Hare into downtown, that is now a 32-minute ride coming in. You're looking at 20 coming in from the Edens Junction. You do have passing the Wintrust mural at North Avenue, still a little tight, a 20-minute ride outbound back to the airport. O'Hare Extension, that looks decent. The inbound side of the Eisenhower Expressway, practically back to normal. Just tight on the ramp to the outbound Ryan. The Dan Ryan itself, it's tight from the Jane Byrne Interchange to before 18th. Stevenson looks good. And if you're on I-57, you still have delays southbound from I-80 on down to before Flossmoor Road and Vollmer. Possibly people trying to get to the concert venue there in Tinley Park. If you're on the Bishop Ford outbound, you've got heavy delays again before and after 130th through Bobie and Woods and 394 southbound. That is delayed yet again past US 30 down to Stock Trail. Southbound, those lights are malfunctioning from yesterday's storms. Torrance is your best bet. Next report, 828 from the Metro Traffic Center. 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
7: Thanks a lot, Abby. Tonight, we can expect lows ranging from 57 in a few inland suburbs to 67 at the lakefront. Tomorrow, a high of 84, but mainly in the 70s at the lakefront, and then a low of 65 tomorrow night. 50s again, though, in some of the coolest spots. It's currently 71 degrees at O'Hare. We're looking at 72 at Midway and 69 at the lakefront. We're approaching 820. In our top story this hour, a contractor was found dead late this afternoon after he and a second worker were swept into a storm sewer in Downers Grove during yesterday's storms. The second contractor was rescued yesterday and hospitalized in good condition. We'll have much more on this story coming up at 8:31. But first, a Glendale Heights man is accused of ramming several police cars during a high-speed chase over the weekend.
13: Luis Robles Carrillo smelled of alcohol and had bloodshot eyes when officers were finally able to arrest him Sunday morning. That's according to DuPage County State's Attorney Robert Berlin. He says the 28-year-old showed a disregard for public safety by leading police on multiple chases where he allegedly drove on the wrong side of the road, rammed multiple squad cars, and reached speeds of more than 90 miles an hour at one point. A judge ordered him held until his court appearance in a month. Nancy Hardy, News Radio 105.9 WBBM.
7: And Chicago Rats control program is under new scrutiny.
14: It comes after an audit found opportunities to improve the city's approach to fighting rats. According to the Office of Inspector General, the city's Bureau of Rodent Control could make greater progress if it identified rat hotspots before complaints come in, and also worked with other departments to eliminate conditions which attract rodents. The audit also recommends reducing reliance on toxic rodenticides when possible, improving training on their safe use, and tracking results to see which of these strategies are most effective in the long term. Rachel Pearson, News Radio 105.9 WBBM.
7: The Arlington Heights Police Department's inaugural Night in the Heights is set to debut tomorrow night at North School Park. Now, the free family event from 5:30 to 8:30 takes place nearly a week before most suburbs host national night out events of their own. The block party will look similar to what families have experienced in years past with a police dog demonstration, inflatables, giveaways, food trucks, and the Arlington Heights Memorial Library's bookmobile. Coming up after this break, we're going to take a look at that Bloomberg Business Minute plus traffic. The time now is 8:22.
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20: The Trump administration wants to end a subsidy payout to health insurers that held down premiums for Medicare drug plans. That's per the Wall Street Journal. That means seniors should expect to pay a lot more for their meds starting next year. A pause in hostilities between the U.S. and Iran for 4 days sent oil sharply lower on hopes that peace talks might resume. But early Wednesday morning, Iran reportedly fired on U.S. military facilities in the region, shattering that peace. But with oil still around $79 a barrel, that helped offset another sell-off on chipmaker stocks. And at the closing bell on Wall Street, the Dow was up 537 points, 1% higher. The S&P gained 16, but the Nasdaq was down 55. More strong earnings after the closing bell from Visa and Ford Motors, which raised its full-year forecast. And a Saudi Arabian prince throwing a lifeline to the struggling EV maker Lucid, buying 5% of its shares for about $130 million.
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7: And coming up after the break, we'll check in with Abby Ryan to get a look at the roads. The time now is approaching 8:25.
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12: All right, now, Glenn, if you're on the expressways and tollways, inbound Edens exit to Wilson, we had an earlier crash. It sounds like IDOT is there on the scene. And if you're on the inbound side of the Kennedy O'Hare into downtown, that is a 29-minute ride. Outbound, you are looking at 15 to get back out to the airport. So far, the inbound side of the Eisenhower, practically problem-free. We just have some slowdowns getting on the outbound Ryan ramp. Outbound Ryan jammed, slow spots, rather, from Jane Byrne Interchange down to about 18th Street Stevenson. That is clear. If you're on DuSable Lakeshore Drive, you are tight, approaching the light at Chicago, and then southbound from Randolph all the way down to about Jackson, and stay slow through Grant Park to Roosevelt. Northwest Indiana, not too bad. If you're on I-94 in Michigan City, eastbound before US 20 and past US 421, watch out for construction delays. Bishop Ford outbound, that is delayed before 130th through Bobie and Woods to the Steel Bridge. I-57's back to normal. Rest of the roads are too. Next report, 8:38 from the Metro Traffic Center. 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
7: Thanks so much, Abby. Keep in mind, we do have a beach hazard statement for dangerous surf and strong rip currents through 10 a.m. tomorrow. So tonight, mainly clear and comfortable. Lows ranging from 57 in a few inland suburbs to 67 at the lakefront. Tomorrow, pleasant with hazy sunshine and low humidity. A high of 84, but mainly in the 70s at the lakefront. Tomorrow night, mainly clear with a low of 65, 50s again in some of the coolest spots. It's currently 71 degrees at O'Hare, 72 at Midway, 69 at the lakefront. It's 829.
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7: The time now is 8:30 on Tuesday, July 28th, 2026. Good evening. I'm Glenn Marshall, and these are the top stories on News Radio WBBM. The body of a contractor is pulled from a storm sewer in Downers Grove. Officials at Evanston Hospital give the all clear following an earlier bomb threat. Iran launches missiles towards a U.S. military base in Jordan in what the U.S. describes as an attempted surprise attack. Lawmakers and dignitaries turn out for a senator Lindsey Graham's funeral at the National Cathedral in Washington. WBBM Sports, the Yankees are up against the White Sox still at the top of the sixth with two outs, 3-0. And the Cubs are up against the St. Louis Cardinals in the middle of the fifth, 8-1. AccuWeather is letting us know that there's going to be a low around 57 to 67 degrees tonight. It'll be a high of 84, but mainly in the 70s at the lakefront tomorrow. And a low of 65, 50s again in some of the coolest spots tomorrow night. The time now is 8:31. A contractor who went missing in a storm sewer during yesterday's severe storms has been found dead in a storm sewer in Downers Grove. Two workers, both employed by Vortex Lining Systems, were working when they became trapped in the underground pipe. Now, Downers Grove says one of the contractors was rescued approximately 200 feet from where the crews entered the sewer. He was taken to the hospital where he's reportedly in good condition. The search for the second worker became a recovery mission today, hours before the man was found dead in the sewer near Washington Street. The DuPage County Coroner's Office is currently working to determine his cause of death. And officials at the Endeavor Health Evanston Hospital now says an earlier situation involving a bomb threat has been cleared and the facility is no longer on lockdown. The threat was reported around 5 o'clock this afternoon when a suspicious package with wires protruding from it was found outside the building. Now, Evanston Fire Department dispatched a drone to provide an aerial assessment of the scene while the Cook County Bomb Squad evaluated the package and secured the area. Hospital officials say there is no immediate threat posed by the incident. And if you talk to any parent, you'll find it's hard to separate kids from their devices. But next school year, Illinois Public Schools will be required to implement cell phone bans thanks to a new law Governor J.B. Pritzker signed into law.
0: The new law institutes a statewide cell phone ban to create distraction-free classrooms. School District U46 Superintendent Suzanne Johnson says the district implemented something similar last year and found that students were more engaged in their schoolwork and created stronger connections with each other.
3: Teachers told us that they finally felt they had their students' back. They were no longer competing with screen time for attention and focus, and they saw a noticeable improvement in our overall school climate.
0: Governor Pritzker says beginning in the 2027-2028 school year, districts will have to develop and implement a bell-to-bell policy, restricting access to cell phones between the hours of the first arrival bell to the final dismissal bell.
4: We're allowing every child to fully learn, participate, ask questions, and build the skills and interpersonal relationships that they need to thrive.
0: Carolina Garibay, News Radio 105.9 WBBM.
7: And the U.S. military says it's thwarted an Iranian missile attack that ended a brief pause in fighting. U.S. Central Command says Tehran launched multiple ballistic missiles at American forces in the Middle East, but all of them were successfully intercepted. It says U.S. forces will remain vigilant during the time, and the new round of attacks shatters the brief pause in fighting as mediators try to get both sides back to negotiating. President Trump met with two world leaders before attending Lindsey Graham's funeral. ABC's Karen Travers is at the White House with more.
5: The president had separate meetings with Ukraine's President Zelensky and Israeli Prime Minister Netanyahu, but did not bring in reporters for statements or for questions. We heard from Zelensky after the meeting. He posted a statement on social media. He said it was a good meeting. He said that he and the president talked about the plans for the United States to help Ukraine make their own Patriot air defense system.
7: Zelensky also warned the United States about Russia aiding Iran, but President Trump downplayed its impact. Former Senator Lindsey Graham's funeral service drew lawmakers, dignitaries, and members of the White House to the National Cathedral in Washington today. President Trump gave remarks at the funeral and said Lindsey would be remembered as a titan of the Senate.
6: For more than 30 years, nothing of consequence happened in this Capitol without Lindsey Graham knowing about it. Nothing of significance happened anywhere in the world without Lindsey Graham having a view on it. And no bill became law in the most exceptional republic in human history without Lindsey Graham having a say in it.
7: Now, Graham died nearly 2 weeks ago at the age of 71. Tomorrow, he'll be buried in his home state of South Carolina. It's 8:35.
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7: In Bridgeview, the S&K on Harlem and 83rd is selling gas for $3.99 per gallon, while in Midlothian, the Citgo on Central and 147th has gas for $3.99 per gallon as well. 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That's 312-409-4277. 8:38, traffic and weather together on the 8th.

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1: All right, now, Glenn, if you're on the inbound side of the Edens, Lake Cook to the Kennedy Junction, your travel time, 15-minute ride, Eden Spur westbound, a little tight past the Spur Toll Plaza. If you're on the inbound side of the Kennedy, no big problems to report, just some slowdowns going on, and that is from Belmont past the Wintrust Maryland North Avenue over to Randolph, so some slow spots. Eisenhower looks pretty decent. It is a little slow getting onto the 294 ramp. Other than that, Stevenson's fine. Outbound side of the Dan Ryan, you've got a tight spot passing Roosevelt from the Jane Berta interchange down to about 18th. We're also seeing delays on DuSable Lakeshore Drive both ways at the light of Chicago. Southbound, it's heavy before Monroe and spots down to Roosevelt Road. Other than that, 8094, not too bad. If you're on the Indiana Toll Road, the spring at the Toll Plaza there, the Portage Toll Plaza, watch out for delays on the eastbound side. Southbound side of the Bishop Ford, you've got heavy spots passing 130th to the Steel Bridge. Next report, 848 from the Metro Traffic Center, News Radio 105.9 WBBM.
2: WBBM AccuWeather. It's going to stay comfortable tonight under a mainly clear sky. Lows range from 57 in a few inland suburbs to 67 at the lakefront. Hazy sunshine tomorrow. Pretty nice day for late July with low humidity, a high of 84. Again at the lakefront, staying mostly in the 70s. Mainly clear tomorrow night, low 65. Some of the coolest spots down into the 50s. And a very warm day Thursday, but not that humid as sunshine mixes with some clouds at a high of 87. I'm AccuWeather meteorologist Brian Thompson.
0: It's currently 71 degrees at O'Hare, 72 at Midway, and 69 at the lakefront. Thanks a lot, guys. The time now is approaching 8:40. After some of Chicago's most vulnerable communities lost some of their low-cost grocery stores, Chicago Mayor Brandon Johnson announces how the city is picking up the tab.
3: All 7 Save-A-Lot stores located in South and West Side neighborhoods in Chicago closed over the weekend, much to the disappointment of Mayor Johnson, who acknowledged the city's more than $13 million investment of taxpayer money.
4: The $13 million, $13.5 million that we put into the infrastructure for those particular sites, we at least know that those structures are ready to go. You know, community gets to help drive, you know, how we show up for families.
3: Johnson also announced a new program offering grocery trips to senior Chicagoans.
4: Through a $25,000 contribution, Lyft will fund round-trip rides to grocery stores for senior residents. The program will be administered by United Way through its 211 navigators as a concierge service.
3: The mayor says the city will continue to navigate solutions for residents struggling to find food. Mallory Vorbroker, News Radio 105.9 WBBM.
0: Seattle police now believe there were 3 suspects involved in last night's shootout at a food festival. Assistant Chief of Investigations Nicole Powell says gunfire erupted at 6 p.m., leaving 3 people dead. She says one of them is believed to be one of the shooters.
5: At this point, we believe this could be gang-related. There were 2 groups firing in the area near the armory during the Bite of Seattle. We believe 2 of the individuals were associates with each other.
0: Now, a 15-year-old suspect is facing firearms violations and first-degree assault and has been ordered detained pending trial. A manhunt is underway for the 3rd suspect. Coming up after the break, we are going to look at those top trending stories. The time now is 8:41.
6: Whether it's a sweltering heat wave,
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9: Flooding, downpours, hail, damaging winds, even a tornado.
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21: President Trump says he wants to honor a California lifeguard who rescued a boy from a pounding surf. Now, the dramatic rescue in Santa Cruz caught the attention of the president, who said he wants to invite the lifeguard and possibly the boy to the White House. A witness captured the video of the rescue, which shows the lifeguard rushing into the water and diving into a wave while holding the child. And Andy Lippman, a former Los Angeles bureau chief for the Associated Press, has died at the age of 78. Lippman led the coverage of major events like the O.J. Simpson trial and the 1992 Los Angeles riots. He was also celebrated for his kindness and dedication, even bringing meals to staff who had to work on holidays. Andy Lippman died Saturday from multiple system atrophy, a rare brain disease. We are approaching 8:46. That means it's time to take a look at sports. Right now, the New York Yankees are still up against the White Sox 3-0 at the top of the seventh with one out. And the Cubs are still up against the Cardinals 8-1 in the middle of the sixth. And with more on sports, here is the Rick Gregg.
22: 8:30 in the morning, calisthenics number one for the 2026 Chicago Bears. Training camp is here, Ryan Poles, and it ought to be a good one.
23: Obviously excited to kick this season off with training camp. I think there's some really good competition on our roster. And obviously when you have competition, you get growth, you get development, and you get to find out what you have on your football team as we prepare for this upcoming season.
22: Vibes are high in Lake Forest, even though the Bears won't have a few key names to start, most notably cornerback Kyler Gordon, whose calf is acting up again and who does not have a timetable to return. Edge rusher Montez Sweat will also miss at least the first day. He's sick. A few others, like linebacker T.J. Edwards, are returning from injuries. They'll be a bit delayed, though not much, and they'll be around for the camaraderie at least, Ben Johnson.
24: This is our chance to forge our identity. We got a whole different group of guys than we did a year ago, and this is where it gets fun, is call it half the roster was here, half the roster is new. There's a lot of getting to know each other, and yet it's a chance for us to create a new chapter of Chicago Bears football, the 2026 version.
22: Johnson says the special sauce of the 2025 Bears was the way they played for each other, attitude he's working to install in this group right away. Philly defensive tackle Jalen Carter got a four-year deal that makes him the highest-paid player ever at that position. He was drafted ninth in 2023. Bears right tackle Darnell Wright was taken 10th. Poles hopes to get him signed to an extension, but also doesn't want any distractions during the season, so the window is short. Cubs in St. Louis, Sox hosting the Yankees again on Wednesday night. With sports at 16 and 46 past each hour, Rick Gregg, News Radio 105.9 WBBM.
21: For approaching 848, traffic and weather together on the 8th, here's Abby Ryan.
1: Well, if you're on I-88, your Reagan Memorial Toll Road eastbound, heavy past Route 59. Actually, it's just a little slow past Route 59. We had an earlier crash in the two right lanes. Now just the right lane is affected. And for the most part, the delay is gone, but stick to the left side so that you stay safe. If you're on the outbound side of 8094, not bad. Eastbound looks pretty good. If you're on the Indiana Toll Road, headed on the eastbound side, approaching the Portage Toll Plaza, watch out for some delays. Rest of the roads, the O'Hare Extension, I-190, headed on the eastbound side, slow passing Mannheim. The inbound side of the Kennedy, you've got a delay, slow spots from Fullerton, past the Wintrust Mural and North Avenue, over to Ohio. Eisenhower looks great. Stevenson's decent. If you're on the outbound, Ryan, just slow from Roosevelt to 18th Street, southbound DuSable Lakeshore Drive. Not a problem. The outbound Ryan, slow getting onto the outbound Bishop Ford, and the outbound Bishop Ford delayed 130th on down to Sibley and approaching 159th. Rest of the roads are okay. The I-94 through Michigan City, heavy halfway past U.S. 421 on eastbound I-94 to before U.S. 20 in Michigan City. Next report, 8:58 from the Metro Traffic Center, News Radio 105.9 WBBM.
21: Thanks a lot, Abby. We will see a low of 57 degrees tonight. It'll be a high of 84 tomorrow with a low of 65. 50s again in some of the cooler spots. It's currently 71 degrees at O'Hare. We're looking at 72 at Midway, 69 at the lakefront, and we are approaching 850.
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21: And before iPads and iPhones, there was a way to entertain kids at restaurant tables. Remember the crayons and placemats filled with games and things to do? Now they're making a comeback. And today's difference maker, WBBM's Lisa Fielding, tells us about placemats with a purpose.
3: Chicago area restaurants are offering a new feature for kids at the dinner table.
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3: Placemats with a Purpose is the brainchild of chefs Sebastian White and Sarah Stagner.
5: It has the fruits and vegetables around it that are in season and a recipe card on it.
3: Stagner says the placemat is more than just a way to keep kids busy.
5: I think it's really important to get kids to think about what's in season and to understand where their food comes from.
3: The placemats feature drawings of seasonal produce and encourages kids to think about how to make their own recipe.
5: When you look at this placemat where the kids are going to create a recipe, it takes it to a whole different level. It becomes interactive.
3: Heather Bublik owns Soul and Smoke at Evanston and in Chicago. She says the placemats have been a big hit since their launch late last year.
25: I love having these menus here. People love them. We have them hanging in our current dining room right now. I love seeing how the kids color in all the fruits and vegetables.
3: White says it's a way to connect children and families to farm-to-table concepts, which in the end changes their view of the world and themselves.
4: I think you have to recognize cultural elements in terms of what people are eating, what food are you throwing at people, and why, and also explaining them, tell them how to do what to do with it.
3: The placemats are now featured across 21 Chicago area restaurants. Placemats with a purpose, nurturing kids for the future. Making a difference. Lisa Fielding, News Radio, 105.9 WBBM.
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3: U.S. home prices continue to go higher, but not as much as they did before. The S&P Cotility Case-Shiller Index for May reports nationwide home prices rose just 1.1% from a year ago. In major cities, the biggest gains? In Chicago, up nearly 7%. Las Vegas, though, saw a nearly 2% drop. The U.S. and Iran pausing strikes against each other for 4 days straight now as hopes rise for peace talks to resume. That sent oil sharply lower today, down to around $79 a barrel. And with strong earnings from Boeing, Coca-Cola, JetBlue, and others, the Dow today shot up 537 points, a 1% gain. The S&P was up 16. The Nasdaq, though, down 55 points, with chipmaker shares taking another beating today. And Visa slashing 7% of its workforce. That's about 2,600 jobs. As the credit card issuer faces stiff competition from fintechs and buy now, pay later companies. With business at 23 and 53 from the Bloomberg Newsroom, Tom Busby, News Radio 105.9 WBBM.
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2: Traffic and weather together on the 8s. We got a crash on I-88. Here is Abby Ryan.
14: Well, this crash continues on 88 eastbound, just past Route 59. A crash in the right lane. It was the two right lanes. Also now heavy right before 294 on I-88, getting on to the inbound side of the Eisenhower. Also the northbound Tri-State Tollway. Getting onto I-290 eastbound, also a huge headache, and it stays slow all the way to almost 25th Ave. Rest of the roads, the inbound side of the Kennedy, you've got delays there. They begin at Fullerton to Ohio. Next report, 908 from the Metro Traffic Center. 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
2: Thanks so much, Abby. It is currently 71 degrees at O'Hare. We're looking at 72 at Midway and 69 at the Lakefront.
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2: And here's what's next on News Radio WBBM. Officials give the all clear following the earlier bomb threat at an Evanston hospital. The body of a contractor who'd been missing since yesterday's storms in Downers Grove is found in a storm sewer. Wisconsin is recovering from Monday's severe weather, which has had a ripple effect for airlines. More just ahead from ABC News. In sports, we know right now the New York Yankees, they are up against the White Sox 3-0, while the Cubs are beating the St. Louis Cardinals 8-1. AccuWeather's letting us know that there is a beach hazard statement in effect until 10 a.m. tomorrow. It's going to be a low of 57 and 67 at the lakefront, and tomorrow we'll see a high of 84. It's 9 o'clock.
16: From ABC News, I'm Dave Packer. A state of emergency tonight in Wisconsin, a day after a monster tornado ripped through parts of the state. Homes destroyed, trees and utility poles snapped like twigs. Now that weather moving east, a severe storm threat from Virginia up to New England, and a rough day for anyone flying. ABC's Rhiannon Alley is at New York's LaGuardia Airport.
17: Yeah, it was a disastrous day for travelers. More than 2,000 flights canceled and another 6,000 delayed. That's just here in the U.S., and it's not over yet. It's going to be a stormy night for millions, so we'll likely see effects even tomorrow and beyond.
16: Today, a judge in Georgia sentencing convicted high school shooter Colt Gray to life in prison without parole for killing two students and two teachers. ABC's Faith Abube.
18: In court, prosecutors playing recordings of jailhouse calls between 16-year-old school shooter Colt Gray and his mother. Gray was bragging that he was now in the, quote, big leagues of mass shooters. The judge's decision coming days after Gray pleaded guilty to all 55 counts against him. Gray will spend the rest of his life in prison without the possibility of parole.
16: Ukrainian President Volodymyr Zelensky and Israeli Prime Minister Benjamin Netanyahu attended the funeral of the late Senator Lindsey Graham in Washington today and met separately today with President Trump. A faith leader in Springfield, Ohio, says the Haitian community there is terrified now that temporary protected status has expired. Pastor Carl Ruby.
19: I have had a firsthand account from a Haitian gentleman who his one of his lifelong friends was murdered, decapitated, and the body was left in his front yard. So that's what Haiti is like right now. It's worse now than it was when TPS started.
16: Florida carrying out two executions today, including an 80-year-old, the second oldest person to ever receive a lethal injection in modern U.S. history. You're listening to ABC News.
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22: 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And a year later, in August of 94, we sold a lot of furniture that month. I'm like, wow, we make money at that level.
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22: Of course, we didn't have any employees yet, and so it was easy for us to make money at that level. And that is where it clicked to me that this is going to work. We can afford to hire an employee, and it's going to work. We can take it to the next level, which at that point was hiring one guy.
24: You said it was easy to make things work when it was just us two. Only from a
0: profit and loss standpoint.
1: Yes, yes.
0: But from a work standpoint, it was 7 days a week. We were doing deliveries on Sunday morning sometimes. We were...
1: We didn't have any expenses.
0: Yeah. But we didn't have a life either.
1: No.
0: We had no life other than work, work, work.
23: See more at pennymuster.com.
0: But we were okay with that. That's the decision we made. You know, that's the path we went down. We were okay with that.
3: Federal judge has temporarily blocked Minnesota's law banning prediction markets, which was set to take effect Saturday. 5 months into the warning run, and consumer confidence has fallen again.
4: The Conference Board asks Americans for their assessment of current economic conditions and how they're feeling about the short-term future. For the third consecutive month, the present situation index has fallen, while the expectations index has remained steady. Looking ahead, the Conference Board finds that consumers anticipate little improvement in business conditions over the next 6 months. Jim Ryan, ABC News.
3: The Mega Millions numbers are about to be drawn, and if you're not

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3: It's 9:05 on Tuesday, July 28th, 2026. Good evening. I'm Haley Hansen. Thanks for joining us tonight. It's 69 degrees along Chicago's lakefront under mainly clear skies. We're going to continue to be clear and comfortable through the overnight hours with lows in the upper 50s. Certainly cooler than we've been experiencing at night. Nice again tomorrow, but slightly warmer. High of 84. We're staying in the 70s along the lakefront. Clouds will increase throughout the week, resulting in some storms again Friday afternoon. We're going to tell you all about it in the AccuWeather 5-day forecast coming up at 9:15. But first, our top local story here on News Radio WBBM. Officials at Endeavor Health Evanston Hospital say an earlier bomb threat at the facility is over and the situation has been cleared. The threat was reported at around 5 tonight when a suspicious package with wires protruding from it was found outside the building. The Evanston Fire Department dispatched a drone to provide an aerial assessment of the scene while the Cook County Bomb Squad evaluated the package and secured the area. A lockdown of the building has ended and hospital officials say there is no immediate threat. The body of the contractor who'd been missing in a Downers Grove sewer drain since severe weather trapped him and another crew member yesterday has been recovered. The two Vortex Lining Systems workers had been working on a large pipe rehab project when storms rolled in, trapping them inside. One worker was rescued approximately 200 feet from where the crews entered the sewer and was taken to a local hospital where he's reportedly doing okay. Recovery efforts began today for the second worker. He was found dead in a storm sewer near Washington Street tonight. The DuPage County Coroner's Office is currently working to determine his cause of death. ComEd says it could be Friday before its crews can restore service for the majority of its customers affected by yesterday's violent storms. Crews continue working around the clock to restore power to roughly 108,000 homes and businesses across the state.
4: ComEd Chief Operating Officer David Perez says the storms they've seen this year are unlike any before.
5: We've seen more storms in 2026 so far than we did all of last year. And we still have 5 months of danger ahead.
4: He says more than 530,000 homes and businesses lost power at the peak of this week's storms, which also caused extensive damage.
5: Poles, overhead wire, overhead infrastructure that's feeding all our customers and communities. The amount of trees that come down and damage this infrastructure calls for rebuilding it from the ground up.
4: ComEd has already restored power to hundreds of thousands of homes. For those still without power, Perez is asking for patience.
5: We understand how difficult it is to be without power and the impact that it has on our lives. We are working around the clock to restore power to all customers safely.
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3: November 3rd is more than just election day. 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It's 9:08. Let's check in on traffic and weather together on the 8s. There's the sounder, Abby Ryan.
6: Thank you, Haley. If you're on the inbound side of the Eisenhower, we had an original call into police saying 200 motorcycles driving recklessly, one of them crashing into a silver Jeep. It is now a solid delay from the Tri-State to past Wolf. This crash with injuries very serious. The motorcycle crash involving the silver Jeep is life-threatening injuries, super serious and very heavy. Heavy on the outbound side, approaching Wolf with a gaper's delay. If you're on the rest of the roads, the inbound side, the northbound side of the Tri-State Tollway, 294 ramp to get onto I-290. Also disastrous. A southbound Tri-State getting onto eastbound I-290. A mess because of this too. And with those life-threatening injuries, this might be here for quite a while tonight. The inbound side of the Eisenhower also slow just past Manhattan.

0: Time to 25th Avenue. Then you've got some slow spots from Des Plaines to Central Avenue. The inbound Eisenhower travel time coming in from the Jane Addams Tollway into the Jane Byrne Interchange. Give yourself about 40 minutes right now. The inbound Kennedy O'Hare into downtown, that's going to cost you just about 25 minutes and 15 coming in from the Edens Junction. You've got a couple of delays going on. First off, it is slow past Fullerton. Let's call it Damon. Heavy spots past the Wintrust mural at North Avenue on down to that light at Ohio. Outbound side of the Kennedy delayed before Lawrence up to Foster. That is overnight construction. Rest of the roads are decent. We do have delays around the Rosemont area and especially the Allstate Arena. So far, Northwest Indiana, I-94 eastbound, heavy pass US 421 to before US 20 Michigan City. Next report, 918 News Radio 105.9 WBBM.
1: The WBBM AccuWeather forecast says we are going to be mainly clear through the overnight hours with a little bit more chilly lows. Tomorrow is going to look a lot like today, although a little bit warmer. We're in the mid-80s. Much of the same by Thursday, although by Friday and Saturday, we're tracking storms once again. Right now, 69 degrees along Chicago's Lakefront at 9:10.
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1: Good evening. Continuing now with our Monday night storm coverage. Damage assessment cleanup also underway in Hazel Crest, where a possible tornado moved through. Andrea Pryor said her apartment on 171st Street near Dixie Highway in the south suburb was all but destroyed. The roof torn off, windows blown out, and part of a brick exterior wall collapsed.
8: The neighbors, we all got to relocate. We all got to figure out what's going to happen because Hazel Crest has declared all of our homes uninhabitable. We can't occupy them at all.
1: So far, the National Weather Service confirmed two tornadoes, one in Lansing, Illinois, and another in Glen Ellyn. Chicago public school officials have nixed the idea of furlough days for staff after pushback from union members and the public.
9: To avoid furlough days for staff members, Chicago public schools leaders announced they're banking on the city providing nearly $300 million in tax increment financing generated by property taxes to help balance this year's school budget. In response, Mayor Brandon Johnson says he's released more TIF dollars than any other administration.
10: I believe to a tune of over $1 billion at this point. You know, I'm going to work with the Board of Education. Of course, I'm going to work with our CEO, along with our labor partners. And I will continue to work with city council members who understood the assignment at the time in which I declared those surplus dollars. But, you know, I just want to just be emphatically clear, as much as I've done my part to fulfill the promise of public education, the state of Illinois has to do its part as well. This is not a sustainable way.
9: CPS leadership is delivering a nearly $10 billion budget to the Chicago Board of Education on Thursday. Mallory Vorbroker, News Radio, 105.9 WBBM.
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1: 9:15, time for the AccuWeather 5-day forecast, sponsored by Four Seasons Heating, Air Conditioning, Plumbing, Sewer, and Electric. Here's meteorologist Brian Thompson.
21: As the sky stays pretty clear tonight, it will be comfortable. Lows will range from 57 in a few inland suburbs to 67 at the lakefront. Now, tomorrow's going to be a nice day. The humidity will stay low. We'll have sunshine, a little bit of haze around, a high of around 84. It will mostly be in the 70s at the lakefront. Mainly clear tomorrow night, low 65. Again, dropping into the 50s in some of the coolest spots. Thursday looks pretty warm, but still not that humid. Sunshine will mix with clouds, high 87. The humidity will increase into Friday and Saturday. There will be more clouds. Could be a shower or thunderstorm Friday afternoon, a high of 82, and a high of 78 Saturday with a couple of showers and perhaps a thunderstorm. I'm AccuWeather meteorologist Brian Thompson.
1: Right now, it's 69 degrees along Chicago's lakefront at 9:16. Time for sports. Chicago Cubs beating the St. Louis Cardinals currently in the top of the eighth, 9-1. And in the bottom of the ninth, the New York Yankees lead the Chicago White Sox 3-0. With more sports, here's Rick Gregg.
22: The big topic at Halas Hall as Bears camp got underway, the well-being of nickel cornerback Kyler Gordon, who was hurt again, GM Ryan Poles.
23: Yeah, I think that's a frustrating thing is I think the communication in terms of the plan our guys have put together has been on point, but it's just hasn't stuck. So, again, we're turning every stone to get that thing right.
22: Poles is talking about the calf muscle Gordon apparently re-aggravated while working in Lake Forest not too long ago. Poles says Gordon gave up nearly all of his offseason to stay and work with trainers and was trending the right way, but now isn't. Ben Johnson seems to be getting annoyed because his message to Gordon is only two words long.
23: Get healthy.
22: And Poles says there's no timetable yet for a Gordon return.
23: He's got to get right, and I think the important thing that we've all talked about is when he gets back, we need him to stay back.
22: Other injured Bears like T.J. Edwards, Elijah Hicks, and rookie Keyshawn Elliott aren't expected to miss much time, and neither is Montez Sweat, though the edge rusher apparently showed up for training camp sick. He'll miss the first practice in the morning. Niners coach Kyle Shanahan says the car crash 2 weeks ago that nearly cost him his eye was his fault, not the 21-year-old woman driving the other car, as a California Highway Patrol report first claimed. Shanahan said he wasn't using his phone, but he did drop it. And as he was trying to find the phone, the two cars crashed. He is still dealing with a concussion. Notre Dame is getting jersey patches in all sports for the first time. SoFi is the sponsor, and the university is also getting more than $18 million to do it, thought to be the most in college sports history. With sports at 16 and 46 past each hour, Rick Gregg, News Radio 105.9 WBBM.
1: 9:18, traffic and weather together on the 8th. What's going on, Abby Ryan?
0: Oh, all kinds of problems. It's the tri-state tollway. It is 290, your Eisenhower Expressway. We have multiple reports of about 200 motorcycles recklessly driving. One of them crashed into a silver Jeep On the inbound Eisenhower, I-290 just passed Wolf, possibly life-threatening. Actually, there are life-threatening injuries going on. After that, slow from First to past Cicero, there's a person having a panic attack surrounded by multiple other motorcycles blocking them in, and then slow from home into Ashland. Travel time on the inbound side of the Eisenhower, that is 42 I-90 in 23. And from Mannheim, if I were you, I would get off. Don't even bother with these people. 13 on the outbound side, heavy past Mannheim to Wolf, a gaper's delay. It's 13 to get to Mannheim. The problems are just past Mannheim. So 38 if you're going to I-90. Inbound on the Kennedy, we do have some delays. It is slow spots, tight spots from Fullerton to Randolph. The inbound Kennedy travel time, O'Hare into downtown, that is now a 27-minute ride with 17 coming in from the Edens Junction outbound. You've got a heavy spot from the Edens Junction up to Foster. That is overnight construction right now. Outbound Kennedy, Lawrence to Foster, it's the left lane till midnight, then it'll be the two left until 5 a.m. Next report, 928, News Radio 105.9 WBBM.
1: Taking a look at the AccuWeather forecast, mainly clear through the overnight hours and comfortable. Our lows ranging from 57 to 67 closer to the lakefront. Tomorrow, pleasant with hazy sunshine and low humidity, high of 84, but we're sticking in the 70s along the lakefront. Right now, it is 69 along Chicago's lakefront, 71 in Joliet, and mostly cloudy 70 at O'Hare at 920. Our top story this hour, the body of a contractor who'd been missing in a Downers Grove storm sewer has been located. We're going to have much more on this story coming up at 9:31. Two freight railroads are sweetening the pot in order to get federal approval for a merger that would impact the Chicago railroad map.
2: Chicago is the railroad capital of America, so it should come as no surprise that the proposed merger of Union Pacific and Norfolk Southern would significantly redraw the city's railroad map. The railroads filed supplemental paperwork with the Surface Transportation Board, promising concessions on customer pricing and railroad access in order to get the feds to sign off on the $71 billion deal to create the nation's first true transcontinental railroad. Union Pacific and Norfolk Southern have over a dozen yards and maintenance facilities in the Chicago area. Hundreds of Metra trains use their tracks on a daily basis. 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
1: A sophisticated drug smuggling scheme was busted at O'Hare Airport with thousands of unapproved pills and vials intercepted by federal agents.
3: Custom Border Protection officers at O'Hare seized more than 10,000 tablets and 2,100 vials of unapproved medications, steroids, and human growth hormones shipped from China in what officials described as a master carton smuggling scheme, a method where one large package conceals dozens of smaller pre-addressed shipments ready for domestic delivery. Now, the drugs included unapproved treatments for cancer, thyroid condition, and breathing illnesses. Acting Director Michael Pfeiffer says illegal, unregulated prescription drugs pose a significant risk to patients and customers. The case has been handed over to Homeland Security. Glenn Marshall, News Radio 105.9 WBBM.
1: And Chicago police are warning travelers about a series of vehicle thefts at O'Hare parking garages. In each incident, the suspect arrives to O'Hare via the CTA Blue Line, walks through garages in search of unlocked vehicles with keys inside, and takes off. Police say he's even willing to go through security gates. At this point, no one's in custody, and only two of the vehicles have been recovered. We're going to check in with Bloomberg coming up next. It's 9:22.
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4: Apple wants to control your whole home. Taking aim at Google Nest and Amazon Alexa, Apple will launch a line of new devices and software for the smart home market later this year, including a hub with the new Siri AI assistant and a new TV set-top box. The U.S. and Iran pausing strikes against each other for the last 4 days as hopes rise for peace talks to resume. That sent oil sharply lower, closing at $79.26 a barrel, offsetting another sell-off in chip makers. The Dow today shooting up 537 points, a 1% gain. The S&P added 16, but the Nasdaq was down 55. An earnings beat after the closing bell from Ford, which raised its full-year outlook thanks to blowout sales of high-priced Broncos, Explorers, and other SUVs. And Amazon Prime Video inking a deal to live-stream NHL playoff games and some Wednesday night games during the regular season in Canada, where hockey is king. With business at 23 and 53 from the Bloomberg Newsroom, Tom Busby, News Radio 105.9 WBBM.
1: We're going to check on those reckless motorcycles with Abby and traffic coming up next. Wild situation. That's coming up. It's 9:25.
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1: 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Here's Abby Ryan.
0: All right, now the inbound side of the Eisenhower, a solid mess from the tri-state. Even the northbound tri-state ramp or the southbound tri-state ramp to eastbound I-290 or the inbound Eisenhower, it is stacked because of this very serious motorcycle crash with life-threatening injuries just past Wolf, a 42-minute ride from I-90, 23 in from Mannheim. This was originally called out as about 200 motorcycles recklessly driving, one of them crashing into this silver Jeep. I believe two guys, transported to a local hospital. If you're on the outbound side, heavy past Mannheim to Wolf, with a gapers delay, 13 to Mannheim, a 38-minute ride out to I-90. After that, you are slow as you approach Austin from Harlem and slow again approaching the Jane Bird Interchange from Ashland. Again, the inbound side, 42 I-90 in, outbound a 38-minute ride, the inbound side of the Kennedy. O'Hare into downtown, that is a 24-minute ride coming in from the airport. You've got some heavy spots from Fullerton past the Wintrust Mural at North Avenue over to Randolph 16. Coming in from the Edens Junction, the outbound side of the Kennedy 25 back to the airport. Very heavy from the Edens Junction on up to Foster because of construction. Next report, 938, News Radio 105.9 WBBM.
1: AccuWeather says it's going to be mainly clear and comfortable tonight with lows ranging from 57 to 67 closer to the lakefront. Right now, 69 along Chicago's lakefront at 929.
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1: 9:30. Good evening. I'm Haley Hansen. These are the top stories on News Radio WBBM. A contractor who disappeared during yesterday's storms has been found dead in a Downers Grove storm sewer. Iran launches a ballistic missile attack towards a U.S. base in Jordan in what the U.S. military calls an attempted surprise attack. President Trump delivers the eulogy at Senator Lindsey Graham's funeral, plus Kentucky's governor calling on Senator Mitch McConnell to prove that he's fit to continue serving. WBBM Sports, it's final. The Chicago White Sox fall to the New York Yankees 3-2. While we're in the top of the ninth with the Chicago Cubs, they are currently leading the Cardinals 9-1. AccuWeather says mainly clear and comfortable tonight with lows ranging from 57 in the inland suburbs to around 67 closer to the lakefront. Right now, it's a mostly cloudy 70 degrees at O'Hare. At 9:31, a contractor who went missing in a storm sewer during yesterday's severe storms has been found dead in a sewer in Downers Grove. Two workers, both employed by Vortex Lining Systems, were working in the suburb when they became trapped in an underground pipe. One of the workers was rescued yesterday afternoon, about 200 feet from where the crew entered. Now, the search for the second worker became a recovery mission last night and continued into today. At around 5 p.m., the missing contractor was found dead in the storm sewer near Washington Street. Vortex Companies issued a statement saying in part, quote, "We are devastated by the loss of our team member following an unexpected major rain event and are doing everything we can to support his family during this incredibly difficult time." Meanwhile, crews continue to work on restoring power to those still in the dark following last night's storms. At its height, outages reached over 530,000 across the Chicago area. By this morning, just over half had been restored. ComEd's Chief Operating Officer David Perez talks about tomorrow's timeline.
16: Wednesday by noon, we should have 80% of those customers restored, and then we should reach 99%, or the majority vast of those customers will be restored by Friday.
1: Now, the National Weather Service continues to assess damage. Iran has launched its first ballistic missile attack towards a U.S. base since President Trump paused attacks on Friday to give diplomacy another chance. However, all those missiles were reportedly intercepted. All this as the president met with Israel's prime minister at the White House today. Correspondent Sagar Magani reports.
17: President Trump and Israeli Prime Minister Benjamin Netanyahu have met for the first time since launching their joint war against Iran. It lasted nearly 90 minutes behind closed doors at the White House. The sit-down came with both leaders under growing pressure at home. The president's facing calls to end an unpopular war. Netanyahu is up for re-election and facing strains in a hot and cold relationship. Hours earlier, the president revealed some tensions, telling Fox and Friends he was not happy with reports Netanyahu planned to discuss intelligence about a potential Iranian nuclear site.
6: Why didn't you just tell it to me? Why do you have to announce it to the world?
17: Israeli UN Ambassador Danny Danone sought to downplay any tensions.
18: We are grateful for our deep partnership with the U.S.
17: The White House says the meeting was positive and productive, without giving many details. Sagar Meghani, Washington.
1: It's 9:33. President Trump also delivered a eulogy today at the National Cathedral for Senator Lindsey Graham's funeral. But as ABC's Jay O'Brien explains, the president's relationship with Graham wasn't always on good terms.
19: He mentioned that moment in the 2016 campaign where he and Graham were not getting along by any sleight of the imagination. Graham had said that he viewed Donald Trump as a dangerous candidate who would harm American politics, and on and on and on. Donald Trump then gets up at this speech. It's in 2015, but it's part of the 2016 cycle, and he reads off Graham's telephone number to the crowd, and Trump then read it off again in that eulogy to laughs in the room.
1: Senator Graham died earlier this month at the age of 71. President Trump called him a, quote, true American hero. A sentence has been handed down to the teenager who gunned down four people at a Georgia high school 2 years ago.
20: A judge in Georgia sentenced a teenager who killed two students and two teachers at a high school to life in prison without parole. Colt Gray was 14 at the time of the shootings at Appalachie High School. He's 16 now. District Attorney Brad Smith says the sentencing message must be clear.
21: Colt Gray cannot be in society.
20: Judge Nicholas Prim called Gray's crimes deliberate, contemplated evil.
22: You do not seem to be tormented by what you did. You seem to relish following in the footsteps of the murderers you idolize. You aren't racked with guilt. You're proud of yourself.
20: Smith says he hopes his team had done honor to the victims and their loved ones.
23: This is not a happy day. This is a relief day.
20: The judge acknowledged Gray had been failed by his parents, his extended family, and to a certain extent, society. I'm Ed Donahue.
1: We're going to talk about low gas prices coming up next. It's 9:35.
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1: Thank you to our listeners for the following gas prices. 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That number is 312-409-4277. It's 9:38. Traffic and weather together on the 8th. What's up, Abby Ryan?
0: We have White Sox traffic on the inbound side of the Dan Ryan heavy past Pershing to the Chinatown feeder ramp. The inbound side of the Dan Ryan from the I-57 Bishop Ford split or merge rather on up to the Jane Byrne interchange. Give yourself 18 minutes right now. I've got some sad White Sox fans tonight. They lost by 1 point. If you're on the inbound side of the Eisenhower, definitely delayed there too. Let's talk the Kennedy Expressway. Heavy from Nagel to Foster, then so from Armitage to Ohio, 26 O'Hare into downtown, 16 coming in from the Eden Junction, outbound heavy from Montrose to Foster, overnight road work in the left lane, and that goes on until midnight. Your travel time, 13 to Montrose, 26 out to the airport. The inbound Eisenhower, solid. Tri-State to right past it at Wolf. We have a crash with injuries, life-threatening injuries involving a motorcycle. A 38-minute ride from I-90, 13 in from Mannheim, outbound 38 back out to I-90, and that is heavy past Mannheim to Wolf with a gateburst delay. Stevenson looks good. Dan Ryan, outbound okay. The rest of the roads are decent. And in Michigan City, it is heavy halfway past US 421 to US 20 through Michigan City, and that is all because of overnight construction in the two left lanes there on the eastbound side of I-94. Next report, 9:48, News Radio 105.9 WBBM.
2: WBBM AccuWeather, it's going to stay comfortable tonight under a mainly clear sky. Lows range from 57 in a few inland suburbs to 67 at the lakefront. Hazy sunshine tomorrow, pretty nice day for late July with low humidity, a high of 84. Again at the lakefront, staying mostly in the 70s. Mainly clear tomorrow night, low 65, some of the coolest spots down into the 50s. And a very warm day Thursday, but not that humid as sunshine mixes with some clouds at a high of 87. I'm AccuWeather meteorologist Brian Thompson.
1: Right now it's 69 along the lakefront, 64 in Kankakee, and a mostly cloudy 70 degrees at O'Hare at 9:40. Time now for Start 8.
3: Gliese 710 isn't much to look at. It's smaller and lighter than the sun, and just one-tenth as bright. So from its current distance of 62 light years, it's much too faint to see with the eye alone. But come back in about 1.3 million years, and it'll be a different story. The star will shine about three times brighter than Sirius, the night's current brightest star. All the stars are on the move. Like the sun, they're orbiting the center of the Milky Way galaxy. Each star follows its own path, so its direction and speed are a little different from all the other stars. Some stars are moving toward us, while others are moving away. Gliese 710 is moving toward the sun at more than a quarter of a billion miles per year. Studies have shown that it'll pass just one-sixth of a light year away, just 4% the distance to the current closest neighbor. That's closer than any other star will approach the sun over the next several million years. Gliese 710 will pass through the Oort cloud, a huge shell of rocky, icy bodies that surrounds the sun. That will push many of those objects toward the sun. Some of them could slam into Earth, some unneighborly gifts from a close neighbor. Gliese 710 is in Serpens, the Serpent. The star is about halfway up the south-southeastern sky at nightfall. You need a telescope to see it, for now. Today's program was made possible by Mercer Caverns, in Calaveras County, in California's historic gold country. More information at mercercaverns.net. For the McDonald Observatory, I'm Billy Henry.
1: In other news, Kentucky's governor is calling on Senator Mitch McConnell to prove he's fit to continue serving in office. McConnell was hospitalized for a fall on June 14th. In a letter released today, Governor Andy Beshear demanded McConnell directly and verbally address the people of Kentucky, quote, or resign. Conspiracy theories have been swirling after the longtime Republican senator posted two very similar proof of life photos 2 weeks apart. Your top trending stories are coming up next. It's 9:42.
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7: A White House teleprompter operator is out of a job after he's accused of using inside knowledge to make bets about President Trump's speeches on the online prediction market CallSheet. Earlier this month, the White House said Gabriel Perez was on leave after reports he used that knowledge to win more than $100,000 betting on what the president would say in speeches. Can't be doing that. 9:46, time now to check in on sports. Well, the White Sox were hosting the New York Yankees. That game now final. Yankees defeat the White Sox 3-2. And the Chicago Cubs are out in St. Louis facing the Cardinals. That game also final now. Cubs defeat the Cardinals 10-2. With more sports, here's Rick Gregg.
8: Ben Johnson spent a lot of his first training camp as Bears coach lamenting quarterback Caleb Williams' pre-snap difficulties. New playbook, new expectations. Williams was a work in progress on things like getting out of the huddle properly into the early part of the regular season. But he got there. And so now, as Johnson's second camp gets underway,
9: he's not thinking about the play call. He's not thinking about the cadence, the motion, and all the jigamarole before the snap. Things are starting to slow down. And so what we need to see here in camp is that anticipation, take it up a notch. The coverage recognition gets taken up another notch.
8: It'll help that it's receiver Luther Burden's second camp, too, because that connection, Williams to Burden, ought to be quite fruitful. GM Ryan Poles.
10: If there's a guy that I'm really excited about, it's Luther Burden because of his, just how much he's grown from the day he walked in this building. The guy loves football. He's passionate about it. He wants to help this team win, and he wants to be the absolute best receiver he can possibly be.
8: Poles says he's been told Burden was texting every quarterback he could find this offseason to try and schedule reps. First chance to show how that's going, first practice, in the morning. There is no timetable for nickel cornerback Kyler Gordon's return to the field. He's got a soft tissue lower body injury, again, and Poles admits the Bears are getting frustrated. Other injuries, like T.J. Edwards' calf and Elijah Hicks' shin, are not expected to cost their bearers much time. Matthew Boyd starts for the Cubs in St. Louis Wednesday night. Davis Martin for the White Sox against the Yankees. With sports at 16 and 46 past each hour, Rick Gregg, News Radio 105.9 WBBM.
7: Where it's now 9:48. Time again for traffic and weather together on the 8s. What's up, Abby Ryan?
11: Well, right now on the outbound side of the Kennedy Bill calling us at our WBBM Mercedes-Benz of Hoffman Estates traffic tip line 855-780 Road. He says we've got a 6-vehicle pileup just past Harlem, about halfway before Cumberland on the outbound side of the Kennedy. Inbound Kennedy, you also have delays from Nagel on over to Foster, and that is all because of overnight construction going on. And then slow from Armitage to Ohio, so passing the Wintrust Mural at North Avenue tight. Now, if you're on the outbound side of the Kennedy, those delays from Montrose on over to Foster, overnight roadwork in the left lane till midnight. 13 to Montrose, 26 out to the airport. Again, multi-vehicle crash reported actually right around Canfield, so just halfway past Harlem and before Cumberland. The inbound side of the Eisenhower still a mess, and that is from the Tri-State Tollway past Wolfer before Mannheim. An earlier crash involving a motorcycle, actually a couple of motorcycles, and a silver Jeep. This originally started off as 200 motorcycles recklessly driving, hitting people. They were basically like stalking another driver at one point, pinning her in. And this crash resulting in possibly the loss of a leg on one of those motorcyclists. The outbound side of the Eisenhower, that is heavy, right before Mannheim to just past Wolf with a huge gapers delay. So your I-290, just about 39, 40 minutes either direction right now. Next report, 9:58, News Radio 105.9 WBBM.
12: AccuWeather says it's going to be mainly clear and comfortable through the overnight hours, with our lows ranging from 57 if you're inland to around 67 closer to the lakefront. Tomorrow, pleasant with hazy sunshine, but still low humidity. That's nice. Our high's 84, but we're mainly in the 70s along the lakefront. Mainly clear by tomorrow night with a low of 65. 50s again in some of the coolest spots right now. 69 degrees along Chicago's lakefront and a mostly cloudy 70 at O'Hare at 9:50.
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12: Folks wanting a little nostalgia with their Kentucky Fried Chicken are in luck.
13: KFC founder Colonel Sanders, pressure cooker, black bow tie, and dozens of other personal items are up for public auction. Along with his former home and a dinner house, Sanders opened after selling his iconic restaurant chain in 1964 to a group of investors, with Sanders continuing as brand ambassador for the company. Auctioneer Bill Minish.
14: He didn't dress like that before he was starting to build Kentucky Fried Chicken. He adopted the colonel, the clothes, the bow tie, the glasses, the goatee.
13: Auctioneer Jonathan Klunk.
15: Yes, that not a lot of people know.
13: Says one hot item is Sanders' bow tie.
15: He did wear clip-ons.
13: The most sought-after item?
15: His 1964 day planner.
13: The planner was the subject of a lawsuit filed by the KFC Corp to keep the ingredients private. Later dropped when they realized it was likely a recipe for stuffing. I'm Lisa Dwyer.
12: 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It's 9:50.
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20: The Trump administration wants to end a subsidy payout to health insurers that held down premiums for Medicare drug plans. That's per the Wall Street Journal. That means seniors should expect to pay a lot more for their meds starting next year. A pause in hostilities between the U.S. and Iran for 4 days sent oil sharply lower on hopes that peace talks might resume. But early Wednesday morning, Iran reportedly fired on U.S. military facilities in the region, shattering that peace. But with oil still around $79 a barrel, that helped offset another sell-off on chipmaker stocks. And at the closing bell,

0: On Wall Street, the Dow was up 537 points, 1% higher. The S&P gained 16, but the NASDAQ was down 55. More strong earnings after the closing bell from Visa and Ford Motors, which raised its full-year forecast. And a Saudi Arabian prince throwing a lifeline to the struggling EV maker Lucid, buying 5% of its shares for about $130 million.
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2: We're going to check in on that multi-vehicle crash on the Kennedy with Abby in traffic coming up next. It's 9:54.
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2: 9:58, traffic and weather together on the 8th. Here's Abby Ryan.
16: Outbound side of the Stevenson, a 14-minute ride to Cicero, heavy before Damon to California. And that's all because of overnight construction on the outbound side. Watch out for this one. Inbound near the tri-state, watch out for construction. It's the two left lanes until 5 a.m. If you're on the outbound side of the Kennedy, we've got heavy delays, actually slow spots, and that is from Lake Street past Ohio. Then tight spots from Montrose up to Foster and just past Harlem right around Canfield. You've got a six-vehicle crash going on there. If you see it, give us a call if it's safe to do so. WBBM Mercedes-Benz of Hoffman Estates traffic tip line 855-780-ROAD. If you're on the inbound side of the Eisenhower at Wolf, we still have a crash involving a couple of motorcycles. So watch out for that. Serious injuries. 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
2: It's going to be mainly clear and comfortable through the overnight hours with lows ranging from 57 to 67 along the lakefront. It's 69 right now along the lake at 9:59.
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2: Coming up in the next half hour on News Radio WBBM, workers find the body of a contractor who disappeared while working in a storm sewer Monday in Downers Grove. A bomb threat at an Evanston hospital has been given the all clear. Plus, President Trump met with Israeli Prime Minister Benjamin Netanyahu before Lindsey Graham's funeral service today. More just ahead from ABC News, WBBM Sports. Cubs beat the Cardinals 10-2, while the White Sox fall to the New York Yankees 3-2. AccuWeather says mainly clear and comfortable through the overnight hours. Our lows range from 57 to 67, depending on where you are. Tomorrow is going to be another pleasant day with highs up to 84. We're mainly staying in the 70s along the lakefront, though. It's a mostly cloudy 70 at O'Hare right now at 10 o'clock.
18: From ABC News, I'm Dave Packer. After a meeting with President Trump today, Israeli Prime Minister Benjamin Netanyahu said in an interview this evening that the two leaders are in lockstep.
19: Netanyahu's first face-to-face with the president since the war began exactly 5 months ago. Their relationship has hit a rocky patch. Well, earlier, Trump bristling when told Netanyahu was bringing him intelligence showing Iran is trying to rebuild its nuclear capabilities. Netanyahu later describing their Oval Office sit-down as excellent, a conversation of full partnership, of mutual support. One of the best conversations he's had with Donald Trump.
18: ABC's Mary Bruce. Ukraine's President Volodymyr Zelensky also met with President Trump. Both foreign leaders attended the funeral for the late Senator Lindsey Graham in Washington today. President Trump gave remarks.
20: He was a man who gave America the full measure of his good and mighty heart until that heart itself just gave out.
18: A judge in Georgia sentencing convicted high school shooter Colt Gray to life in prison without parole for killing two students and two teachers. Barrow County District Attorney Brad Smith said Gray's involvement in an online hate group that idolized school shooters was a red flag his parents should have noticed.
21: Mrs. Gray should have noticed this really early on. This is not just some innocent little game that kids play. And firearms need to be taken away from these children.
18: The Senate has confirmed Jay Clayton as the next director of national intelligence. Republican Senator Tom Cotton, chair of the Senate Intelligence Committee, noting Clayton's experience as the U.S. Attorney for the Southern District of New York.
22: He's overseen numerous high-profile cases, including the indictment of Venezuelan dictator Nicolas Maduro and the prosecution of an Iran-backed terrorist connected to multiple attempted terror attacks in the United States.
18: The confirmation vote along party lines. 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
18: Water Shoreline Beaches and Resort, where 44-year-old American Elizabeth Waddell went missing last Wednesday during a swim at Grand Anse Beach.
24: The Royal Grenada Police Force has not reached or announced any final conclusion regarding the circumstances surrounding Ms. Waddell's missing person's status.
18: Police Commissioner Randy Connock says that the FBI is assisting. Elon Musk's social media company X has launched its own product like a bank account where users can send money to one another. X Money uses services from Cross River Bank. It's invite only
0: and users will get an X-branded Visa debit card. eBay has agreed to a multi-million dollar settlement after some employees were accused of harassment.
1: eBay and some of the company's former executives have agreed to pay out $56 million to Ina and David Steiner. It comes almost 7 years after several eBay employees attempted to track the couple's movements, even sending them threatening packages like a funeral wreath and a box of spiders. It all goes back to critical things the Steiners had written about the company in their self-published newsletter, E-Commerce Bites. In a statement, eBay says the incident was wrong, reprehensible, and should never have happened. Mike Dubusky, ABC News.
0: The Tennessee Titans opened training camp with the ALS Ice Bucket Challenge, where team executives got dunked in honor of former running back Chris Johnson. He revealed last month he's been diagnosed

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2: UBBM. A contractor who disappeared in a storm sewer during Monday's severe storms has been found dead in a sewer in Downers Grove. Two contractors, both employed by Vortex Lining Systems, were working when they became trapped in an underground pipe. One of the contractors was rescued about 200 feet from where the crews entered the sewer. He was hospitalized in good condition. The search for the second worker became a recovery mission on Monday. His body was found Tuesday in a sewer near Washington Street. The DuPage County Coroner's Office is now working to determine his cause of death. Meantime, thousands of people across the Chicago area still waiting for their power to be restored following Monday's storms. ComEd's Chief Operating Officer David Perez says they've responded to more than 10,000 reports of downed power lines and utility poles.
3: Some of the areas that were most significantly impacted, it's not about repairing or restoration. It is a complete rebuild of the systems, particularly on our overhead infrastructure.
2: ComEd says it could be Friday night before everyone's back online. NIPSCO is also working to restore service to thousands of customers in Northwest Indiana. A possible tornado in South Suburban Hazel Crest left Andrea Pryor's apartment all but destroyed. She says the roof was torn off her building on 171st Street near Dixie Highway. Windows were also blown out and a brick exterior wall collapsed.
4: The neighbors, we all got to relocate. We all got to figure out what's going to happen because Hazel Crest has declared all of our homes uninhabitable. We can't occupy them at all.
2: So far, the National Weather Service has confirmed two tornadoes, one in Lansing, Illinois, and another in Glen Ellyn. The Chicago Board of Education is expected to vote on the proposed budget for the upcoming academic year. In an update Tuesday, the board says it removed a controversial portion of the plan. The proposal no longer calls for 5 furlough days for all CPS employees. Meanwhile, Chicago Mayor Brandon Johnson says the city is the economic driving force of the state.
5: They don't come to Illinois to see Otis. I can tell you that. They come to Chicago and investing in our public education system and ensuring that our children have opportunity is good for the entire economy of the state.
2: The mayor says the surplus dollars are not a sustainable way to balance the district's budget. To maintain the balanced budget by state law, the district increased its assumed TIF surplus revenue by $85 million. Well, with so much AI-generated content, knowing what's real isn't easy. Our newsroom still does it the old-fashioned way. Stories reported by journalists, fact-checked by editors. When accuracy matters, trust WBBM News Radio. It's 8 minutes past the hour. Traffic and weather together on the 8s. Here's Abby Ryan.
6: Oh, right now, Haley, if you're on the outbound side of the Kennedy, watch out for heavy delays, and this because of overnight construction plus a multi-vehicle crash. It is heavy outbound Montrose to Foster, overnight roadwork in the left lane till midnight, then heavy from Harlem to Canfield, with a crash at Canfield involving up to 6 vehicles. Center lanes are blocked. Tipster Leo called our WBBM Mercedes-Benz of Hoffman Estates traffic tip line at 855-780 Road, saying you can only use the far right and far left lanes to get by 13 to get to Montrose, 31 out to the airport. Inbound, heavy from Nagel to Foster, and then slow from Armitage past the Wind Trust mural at North Avenue to Ohio, 24 O'Hare and 14 coming in from the Edens Junction. If you're on the Eisenhower, that is still plagued on the inbound side, and that is from just past the Tri-State Tollway to past Wolf because of an accident involving multiple motorcycles, 2 very seriously injured. A 38-minute ride on the inbound side from I-90, the Jane Addams Tollway into the Jane Byrne Interchange, just 13 coming in from I-90. If you're on the inbound side of the Dan Ryan Expressway, White Sox traffic, heavy past Pershing to the Chinatown feeder ramp and the locals, then heavy from Canalport to Roosevelt. It's a 20-minute ride to the Jane Byrne Interchange from the I-57 Bishop Ford merge. Outbound, slow from the Jane Byrne Interchange to 18th. If you're on the inbound Stevenson ramp to Canalport, watch out for a crash there too. Bishop Ford outbound, slow spots, 130th on down Dalton Avenue at 17. Next report, 1018.

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1: The WBBM AccuWeather forecast says Wednesday is going to be pleasant with hazy sunshine and low humidity still. Our high is 84, but we're sticking in the 70s along the lakefront. Mainly clear by nightfall Wednesday with a low of 65, but we're in the 50s in some of the coolest spots. Your Thursday is going to have sunshine mixing with clouds. It's going to be even warmer. Our high up to 87. Then by Friday and Saturday, we're tracking more storms. It's 10 minutes past the hour.
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1: Hi there, it's 11 minutes past the hour. Officials at Endeavor Health Evanston Hospital dealt with a bomb threat Tuesday, which was eventually cleared. The threat was reported at around 5 p.m. when a suspicious package with wires protruding from it was found outside the building. The Evanston Fire Department dispatched a drone to provide an aerial assessment of the scene, while the Cook County Bomb Squad evaluated the package and secured the area. Hospital officials say there's no immediate threat posed by the incident. Gambling has now been officially recognized as an addiction in Illinois.
7: Governor J.B. Pritzker signed a bill Friday that officially recognizes gambling disorder as an addiction in Illinois. This allows the Illinois Department of Human Services to offer programs and support to compulsive gamblers and affected families. Before the bill, people could only receive state-funded inpatient services if they also had a substance use disorder that required inpatient treatment. Supporters of the bill say it raises awareness for the addiction, one that impacts more than a million people in Illinois. Carolina Garibe, News Radio 105.9 WBBM.
1: A 48-year-old woman killed in a Fox River boat crash over the weekend has now been identified. The McHenry County Coroner's Office says Magdalena Jablonska of Des Plaines suffered life-threatening injuries in Saturday's accident. Preliminary findings say she died from blunt force trauma. It comes as a judge ordered 45-year-old Richard Stevenson detained while he awaits trial. Stevenson charged with reckless homicide in connection with that crash. We're going to talk with AccuWeather about your five-day forecast. Coming up next, it's 13 minutes past the hour.
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4: 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Here's meteorologist LaTroy Thornton.
5: The overnight brings a generally clear sky and comfortable conditions with lows ranging from 57 in some of the cooler inland suburbs up to 67 at the lakefront, followed by plenty of hazy sun for Wednesday and low humidity as well with a high of 84, although the lakefront stays in the 70s for the most part, ahead of a generally clear Wednesday night with a low of 65 and another round of 50. For some of the cool spots. For Thursday, it turns a bit warmer with sunshine mixing with some more clouds in the afternoon, the high 87, with even more clouds around for Friday. A bit more humidity as well. Watch for an afternoon shower and thunderstorm with a high of 82. Then temperatures drop off a bit into the start of the weekend on Saturday. We'll keep the clouds, though, and the humidity as well, with a couple more showers and another thunderstorm, high 78. I'm AccuWeather meteorologist LaTroy Thornton.
4: It's now 16 minutes past the hour. Let's check in on sports. The Chicago Cubs are in St. Louis facing the Cardinals. They ended up blowing the Cardinals out of the water on Tuesday night, defeating them 10-2. Meantime, the White Sox were at home hosting the New York Yankees. Not as much good luck for them. The Yankees defeat the White Sox 3-2. And with more sports, here's Rick Gregg.
6: 8:30 in the morning, calisthenics number one for the 2026 Chicago Bears. Training camp is here, Ryan Poles, and it ought to be a good one.
7: Obviously excited to kick this season off with training camp. I think there's some really good competition on our roster. And obviously when you have competition, you get growth, you get development, and you get to find out what you have on your football team as we prepare for this upcoming season.
6: Vibes are high in Lake Forest, even though the Bears won't have a few key names to start, most notably cornerback Kyler Gordon, whose calf is acting up again and who does not have a timetable to return. Edge rusher Montez Sweat will also miss at least the first day. He's sick. A few others, like linebacker T.J. Edwards, are returning from injuries. They'll be a bit delayed, though not much, and they'll be around for the camaraderie at least, Ben Johnson.
8: This is our chance to forge our identity. We got a whole different group of guys than we did a year ago, and this is where it gets fun, is call it half the roster was here, half the roster is new. There's a lot of getting to know each other, and yet it's a chance for us to create a new chapter of Chicago Bears football, the 2026 version.
6: Johnson says the special sauce of the 2025 Bears was the way they played for each other, attitude he's working to install in this group right away. Philly defensive tackle Jalen Carter got a 4-year deal that makes him the highest paid player ever at that position. He was drafted 9th in 2023. Bears right tackle Darnell Wright was taken 10th. Poles hopes to get him signed to an extension, but also doesn't want any distractions during the season, so the window is short. Cubs in St. Louis, Sox hosting the Yankees again on Wednesday night. With sports at 16 and 46 past each hour, Rick Gregg, News Radio 105.9 WBBM.
4: Where it's now 18 minutes past the hour, traffic and weather together, sponsored on by Plumbers 911. Here's Abby Ryan.
9: Right now, Haley, if you're on I-80 westbound, right at mile marker 132, an ATV driving the wrong way at the Chicago Street exit ramp. So watch out for that. Inbound, outbound, Edens, you are fine either way you go. If you're on the rest of the roads, no big problems to report. The inbound side of the Kennedy that is slow from Nagel to Foster and the Hubbard Street Tunnel to Randolph. 24 O'Hare in, 14 coming in from the Eaton Junction outbound, heavy from Montrose to Foster. Overnight road work in the left lane till midnight, then heavy from Harlem to Canfield with a crash at Canfield reportedly involving six vehicles. Center lanes were blocked. I believe everything's now on the right side. Tipster Leo said at one point, far left, far right lanes are the only thing getting by. 13 to Montrose, 34 to the airport. Eisenhower outbound, a new crash with injuries reportedly near Wolf. And the inbound I-55 ramp to Canalport. Watch out for a crash there. If you're on the inbound side of the Dan Ryan, still heavy traffic before Pershing on up to the Chinatown feeder ramp. Slow from Canalport to Roosevelt Road. Give yourself about 24 coming in from the I-57 merge into downtown. White Sox traffic. DuSable Lakeshore Drive, not bad if you're on I-94 through Michigan City. Two left block between 421 and US 20, but right now, not a problem. Traffic sponsored by Plumbers 911. 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Local 130 plumbers get the job done right the first time. 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
4: AccuWeather says Wednesday is going to be pleasant with some hazy sunshine. The high is 84, but we're sticking in the 70s along the lakefront. It's 20 minutes past the hour. Our top story this hour, a contractor swept into a storm sewer in Downers Grove Monday is found dead. We'll have much more on this story coming up at 31 minutes past the hour. A judge has denied pretrial release for a Glendale Heights man accused of DUI and leading police on a high-speed chase this past weekend.
0: 28-year-old Luis Robles Carrillo faces aggravated DUI, fleeing and eluding police, and damage to government property, among other charges. The DuPage County State's Attorney's Office says Addison police tried to pull him over at about a quarter to one Sunday morning after other people alerted them to him in a grocery store parking lot. Robles Carrillo allegedly hit multiple squad cars during various attempts to stop him. Prosecutors say he was going as fast as 90 in a 45-mile-an-hour zone before he was finally caught and smelled of alcohol. One officer suffered a minor injury. Nancy Hardy, News Radio 105.9 WBBM.
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10: 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During an internal security test, OpenAI, which runs the popular ChatGPT service, says that one of its experimental AI agents bypassed its restrictions, accessed the internet, and hacked another AI company to obtain answers to a cybersecurity challenge. It wasn't malicious, and no customer systems were targeted, and the incidents occurred in a controlled testing environment. But it highlights a growing reality. AI systems are becoming powerful enough to find unexpected ways to accomplish their goals. That's why companies need rigorous safety testing before releasing advanced AI tools. As these systems become more capable, strong safeguards, government regulations, and independent oversight will be just as important as innovation. With the Connect Safely Report, I'm Larry Magid.
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12: U.S. home prices continue to go higher, but not as much as they did before. The S&P Cotility Case-Shiller Index for May reports nationwide home prices rose just 1.1% from a year ago. In major cities, the biggest gains? In Chicago, up nearly 7%. Las Vegas, though, saw a nearly 2% drop. The U.S. and Iran pausing strikes against each other for 4 days straight now as hopes rise for peace talks to resume. That sent oil sharply lower today, down to around $79 a barrel. And with strong earnings from Boeing, Coca-Cola, JetBlue, and others, the Dow today shot up 537 points, a 1% gain. The S&P was up 16. The Nasdaq, though, down 55 points, with chipmaker shares taking another beating today. And Visa slashing 7% of its workforce. That's about 2,600 jobs. as the credit card issuer faces stiff competition from fintechs and buy now, pay later companies. With business at 23 and 53 from the Bloomberg Newsroom, Tom

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6: 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How are the roads, Abby Ryan?
7: Oh, right now on the outbound side of the Kennedy, Haley, we still have delays before Lawrence or past the Eden Junction on up to Foster. That's overnight road work in the left lane, and that goes on till midnight. Then they add more lanes. Heavy after that, past Harlem to Canfield. Multi-vehicle crash at Canfield. 2 right lanes are blocked. 13 to Montrose, 27 out to the airport. I-190 looks good. If you're on the Edens, you're fine. The Eisenhower back to normal. We do have reports of a crash outbound at Wolf. This one with injuries, but there are no delays. So that's the good news, I guess. The outbound side of the Stevenson still tight. And that is from Ashland on down to California. And those delays after California stay slow all the way down to Cicero. It's White Sox traffic, I believe. The inbound side of the Dan Ryan, tight in the local lanes past Pershing on up to the Chinatown feeder ramp. Then we have heavy delays from before Canalport up to the Jane Bird interchange. If you're on the inbound side of the Dan Ryan, the travel time going on inbound is a 22-minute ride. If you're on the outbound side, you're fine, just a little slow. Passing the Chicago Skyway from 63rd and then a slowdown from 75th on down to about 83rd. Bishop Ford looks pretty good. A little tight spot right before the Steel Bridge on the outbound side. Next report. 1038, News Radio 105.9 WBBM.
6: Wednesday is going to be pleasant with some hazy sunshine and lower humidity. Our high's 84, but we're sticking mainly in the 70s along the lakefront. It's 29 minutes past the hour.
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6: Hello, it's 30 minutes past the hour. I'm Haley Hansen. These are the top stories on News Radio WBBM. A contractor swept into a storm sewer in Downers Grove Monday is found dead. A new law requires public schools in Illinois to implement cell phone bans. President Trump meets with leaders of Israel and Ukraine before attending Senator Lindsey Graham's funeral. Plus, the Senate confirms Jay Clayton as the next director of national intelligence. WBBM Sports, the White Sox fall to the Yankees 3-2, while the Cubs destroy the St. Louis Cardinals 10-2. And AccuWeather says Wednesday is going to be lovely with some hazy sunshine. Our high is technically 84, but if you're along the lakefront, it's going to stay in the 70s. It's 31 minutes past the hour. The body of a contractor who'd been trapped in a Downers Grove sewer drain since Monday has been located. The village of Downers Grove reports he was recovered from the storm sewer near Washington Street and pronounced dead at the scene. The DuPage County Coroner's Office is now working to determine his cause of death. A second contractor was rescued about 200 feet from where crews entered the sewer on Monday and was hospitalized in good condition. Thousands of people still in the dark after two rounds of storms swept through the area Monday. At its peak, ComEd reported 530,000 homes and businesses lost power. But as crews continue to work, that number has dropped significantly. David Perez is ComEd's chief operating officer. He says this will be more than a restoration effort, given the extensive damage.
13: Poles, overhead wire, overhead infrastructure that's feeding all our customers and communities. You know, the amount of trees that come down and damage this infrastructure calls for rebuilding it from the ground up.
6: In Northwest Indiana, NIPSCO crews also continue to restore power to thousands of its customers. Governor Pritzker has signed a new law implementing a statewide cell phone ban in public schools. WBBM's Carolina Garibay has details.
14: The law requires public schools to develop and implement a bell-to-bell policy, restricting access to cell phones between the hours of the first arrival bell to the final dismissal bell. Governor Pritzker says the law aims to create distraction-free classrooms.
15: Teachers sometimes have trouble getting students' attention. Principals are experiencing disruption that smartphones create throughout the school day. Parents have been concerned and have seen cyberbullying and, of course, the mental health impact that social media and phone usage are having on our kids.
14: Many school districts and private schools already have a similar policy in place. The new law goes into effect for the 2027-2028 school year.
15: We want to make sure that every hour of school time can have the greatest possible positive impact. And I'm very proud that Illinois continues to lead in education by listening to educators, by following the evidence and putting students first.
14: Carolina Garibay, News Radio 105.9 WBBM.
6: It's 33 minutes past the hour. President Trump met with two world leaders before attending Lindsey Graham's funeral Tuesday. ABC's Karen Travers is at the White House.
16: The president had separate meetings with Ukraine's President Zelensky and Israeli Prime Minister Netanyahu, but did not bring in reporters for statements or for questions. We heard from Zelensky after the meeting. He posted a statement on social media. He said it was a good meeting. He said that he and the president talked about the plans for the United States to help Ukraine make their own Patriot air defense systems.
6: Zelensky also warned the United States about Russia aiding Iran, but President Trump downplayed its impact. Meantime, Trump called the late Senator Lindsey Graham a true American original as he delivered the eulogy for the South Carolina Republican Tuesday at Washington, D.C.'s National Cathedral. ABC's Mary Bruce.
17: President Trump remembering his dear friend, South Carolina Senator Lindsey Graham. The senator's sudden death shocking the nation's capital. Trump praising Graham as a man who loved his country. Trump said his final goodbye with a gentle pat on Graham's coffin.
6: Earlier, Vice President J.D. Vance and Senate Majority Leader John Thune spoke

0: family about their former colleague. There will be a private burial for Senator Graham in South Carolina. The Senate has confirmed Jay Clayton as the next director of National Intelligence. He was confirmed on a 51-47 vote that was along party lines. Before that vote, Republican Senator Tom Cotton, chair of the Senate Intelligence Committee, urged confirmation, noting Clayton's experience as the U.S. Attorney for the Southern District of New York.
1: Given his past professional experience, Mr. Clayton is well qualified to serve as the director of National Intelligence. As the United States Attorney for the Southern District of New York, Mr. Clayton went after some of the worst national security threats.
0: The last director of national intelligence, Tulsi Gabbard, resigned in May. May the odds be ever in your favor when playing Powerball in Mega Millions. ABC's Rena Roy takes a closer look at what your odds really are.
2: That Powerball drawing is on Wednesday night, and it's now worth $663 million. Or if you take the cash payout, it's a cool, clean $290 million.
3: The odds of winning one of the jackpots is about $290 million to 1, and the odds of winning both is something like 85 quadrillion to 1. Rena Roy, ABC News, New York.
0: It's 35 minutes past the hour.
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0: 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That number again, 312-409-4277. 38 minutes past the hour, traffic and weather together on the 8s. Here's Abby Ryan.
14: Oh, right now on the outbound side of the Kennedy Haley, we've got heavy traffic still. Give yourself 26 on the outbound side, 25 on the inbound side from the airport into downtown. Inbound, you've got some tight spots, and that is all because of some overnight construction. The inbound side, that is heavy, just past Nagel on over to Foster. Outbound, heavy spots from Lawrence up to Foster, and that is overnight construction going on the outbound side of the Kennedy. It's in the left lane. Then heavy from Harlem to Canfield, multi-vehicle crash at Canfield. Reportedly up to six vehicles involved. Two right lanes remain blocked, and it's 27 out to the airport, 13 to get to Montrose. The O'Hare extension, I-190 headed eastbound. Slows past Bessie Coleman, let's call it passing Mannheim to the Tri-State Tollway ramps. The outbound side of the Eisenhower, we had an earlier crash reported at Wolf. That is gone. Outbound still slow. Right before Pulaski to Costner, that's about it. Inbound's okay. Stevenson outbound, you've got some slow spots going on, and that is Damon to California. Also inbound Stevenson ramp to Canalport. We had an earlier crash there, the inbound side of the Ryan. Those delays, heavy spots from the Stevenson on up to the Jane Byrne interchange. Give yourself about an 18-minute ride right now. I-57, Bishop 4, Dan Ryan, all doing well. 394 is okay. I-80 is too. Northwest Indiana, I-94 through Michigan City on the eastbound side. Two left lanes are blocked with overnight road work. Next report, 1048, News Radio 105.9 WBBM.
4: WBBM AccuWeather. The overnight brings a comfortable night under a mainly clear sky with lows from 67 at the lakefront down to 57 in a few of the cooler inland spots, followed by a wonderful day on Wednesday. We'll have hazy sun but low humidity with a high of 84, although the lakefront holds in just the 70s ahead of another generally clear Wednesday night with a low of 65. I'm AccuWeather meteorologist LaTroy Thornton.
0: It's 40 minutes past the hour.
15: Saturn feels like it has a big region of the early morning sky practically to itself right now. The giant planet climbs into good view after midnight and stands high in the south at first light. It looks like a bright golden star. You have to scan a long way in every direction to find another planet or star that rivals it. Saturn is traveling through Pisces, skimming along the border with Cetus. That region of the sky is well below the Milky Way, the hazy band of light that outlines the disk of the Milky Way galaxy. When we look at the Milky Way, we're looking into the most heavily populated part of the galaxy. So not only are there a lot more stars in and around that band, there are a lot more bright stars. At the same time, Saturn's location is a quarter of the way around the sky from the center of the galaxy, which is in Sagittarius. Again, that means we're looking into more thinly settled parts of the galaxy. It's like looking toward the suburbs of a major city instead of its busy downtown. There's just a lot less to see. Saturn is so far from the Sun that it takes the planet about 30 years to make one full circle against the starry background. So the planet will stay in this dimly settled region of the sky for a couple of years, making it especially easy to find as you look into the darkness. Tomorrow, bright mile markers for measuring the scale of the universe. Today's program was made possible by Mercer Caverns in Calaveras County in California's historic gold country. More information at mercercaverns.net. For the McDonald Observatory, I'm Billy Henry.
0: We'll check in on your top trending stories and sports coming up next. 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
13: Election is more than politics. 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Taxes, public safety, schools. From Chicago to the suburbs, your vote shapes what comes next. Pritzker takes on Bailey for governor, and Stratton takes on Tracy in the Senate. 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
5: The U.S. Department of Agriculture is recalling more than 12,000 pounds of imported smoked bacon because it did not undergo required inspection. The bacon is produced by Maple Leaf Foods, based in suburban Lyle. It was distributed at grocery distributors and retailers in Idaho, Oregon, and Washington. The recall includes Royal Natural Applewood smoked all-natural uncured bacon, that's a mouthful, with sell-by dates of September 1st and September 7th of this year. The agency urges consumers to throw the product away or return it to the store. Now at 46 minutes past the hour, let's check in on sports. Chicago Cubs bats were hot again on Tuesday night. They defeated the St. Louis Cardinals 10-2. Not so hot for the White Sox. Unfortunately, the New York Yankees were in town. White Sox fell to New York 3-2. With more sports, here's Rick Gregg.
6: The big topic at Halas Hall as Bears camp got underway, the well-being of nickel cornerback Kyler Gordon, who was hurt again, GM Ryan Poles.
7: Yeah, I think that's a frustrating thing is I think the communication in terms of the plan our guys have put together has been on point, but it's just hasn't stuck. So, again, we're turning every stone to get that thing right.
6: Poles is talking about the calf muscle Gordon apparently re-aggravated while working in Lake Forest not too long ago. Poles says Gordon gave up nearly all of his offseason to stay and work with trainers and was trending the right way, but now isn't. Ben Johnson seems to be getting annoyed because his message to Gordon is only two words long.
8: Get healthy.
6: And Poles says there's no timetable yet for a Gordon return.
7: He's got to get right, and I think the important thing that we've all talked about is when he gets back, we need him to stay back.
6: Other injured Bears like T.J. Edwards, Elijah Hicks, and rookie Keyshawn Elliott aren't expected to miss much time, and neither is Montez Sweat, though the edge rusher apparently showed up for training camp sick. He'll miss the first practice in the morning. Niners coach Kyle Shanahan says the car crash 2 weeks ago that nearly cost him his eye was his fault, not the 21-year-old woman driving the other car, as a California Highway Patrol report first claimed. Shanahan said he wasn't using his phone, but he did drop it. And as he was trying to find the phone, the two cars crashed. He is still dealing with a concussion. Notre Dame is getting jersey patches in all sports for the first time. SoFi is the sponsor, and the university is also getting more than $18 million to do it, thought to be the most in college sports history. With sports at 16 and 46 past each hour, Rick Gregg, News Radio 105.9 WBBM.
5: Where it's now 48 minutes past the hour, traffic and weather together on the 8th. How are the roads, Abby Ryan?
9: Oh, right now, if you're on the Tri-State Tollway, we have earlier problems. I-94 eastbound at Milwaukee, a crash on the exit ramp. All lanes are now open. If you're on I-94, the Edens right around Old Orchard, we have two motorcycles driving northbound in the southbound lane. So wrong way drivers, definitely a bad situation going on. Just watch out for that. If you're on the inbound side of the Kennedy, no problems to report. Outbound, actually, we do have one lone problem. It's from Nagel on over to Foster. Overnight construction there causing some problems. Outbound, you've got some delays right past Lawrence up to Foster. And then it is tight past Harlem to past Canfield with an earlier crash. They have just now cleared all the lanes, so the two right are no longer blocked on the outbound side of the Kennedy. Or travel time going on right now, 24 minute ride out to the airport, 25 on the inbound side. So far, Eisenhower looks good. Stevenson does too. If you're on the inbound, Ryan heavy from the Stevenson on up to Roosevelt Road. Tri-State Tollway, not too bad. And if you're on DuSable Lakeshore Drive, it looks pretty good. So far, so good in Northwest Indiana. I-94, two left lanes are blocked in Michigan City between US 421 and US 20, but there's no delay right now. Next report, 1058 News Radio.

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1: Taking a look at the WBBM AccuWeather forecast, Wednesday is going to be pleasant. There will be some hazy sunshine, but it's not going to be too humid out there. Our high's 84. We're staying in the 70s, closer to the lakefront. By nighttime, it's going to be mainly clear with lows down to 65. 50s if you're in an inland suburb. By Thursday, sunshine mixes with some clouds, and our temps are going up. Our high up to 87. But by Friday, it's going to be mostly cloudy, more humid, plus we're tracking more thunderstorms in the afternoon. It's 50 minutes past the hour. A 43-year-old man living on the streets in Mount Prospect is facing multiple felony charges after police say he tried to steal cars and cause several traffic crashes last Wednesday.
2: The police narrative of Christopher Novacek's afternoon says he was a one-man wrecking crew, allegedly attempting to carjack multiple vehicles at Rand and Mount Prospect roads by hitting the vehicles with a metal pipe and earlier causing multiple crashes on Euclid Avenue. An officer responding to the pipe incidents was in a crash, hit a tree, and had minor injuries. Meanwhile, two people who had their cars hit with the pipe stopped and restrained the man before police arrived. Novacek is charged with seven felonies, including aggravated attempted vehicle hijacking. He was denied pretrial release at least until his next court appearance in about 3 weeks. Mike Krauser, News Radio, 105.9 WBBM.
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8: Wants to control your whole home. Taking aim at Google Nest and Amazon Alexa, Apple will launch a line of new devices and software for the smart home market later this year, including a hub with the new Siri AI assistant and a new TV set-top box. The U.S. and Iran pausing strikes against each other for the last 4 days as hopes rise for peace talks to resume. That sent oil sharply lower, closing at $79.26 a barrel, offsetting another sell-off in chip makers. The Dow today shooting up 537 points, a 1% gain. The S&P added 16, but the Nasdaq was down 55.
0: An earnings beat after the closing bell from Ford, which raised its full-year outlook thanks to blowout sales of high-priced Broncos, Explorers, and other

0: SUVs. And Amazon Prime Video inking a deal to live stream NHL playoff games and some Wednesday night games during the regular season in Canada, where hockey is king. With business at 23 and 53 from the Bloomberg Newsroom, Tom Busby, News Radio 105.9 WBBM.
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1: 58 minutes past the hour. Traffic and weather together on the 8s. Here's Abby Ryan.
21: Inbound Edens, we had reports of two motorcycles driving northbound on the southbound 8 lanes near Old Orchard. I haven't heard anything yet, so if you see them, let me know. But otherwise, we're going to clear this incident. The inbound side of the Kennedy, passing the Wintrust Mural and North Avenue, you're good. Outbound, you've got delays approaching Foster. Inbound tight from Nagel to Foster, past Foster, with overnight construction going on. Eisenhower's good. Stevenson is too. The inbound Ryan Canalport on up to Roosevelt Road. Heavy delays. Next report, 1108. 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
1: Wednesday is going to be nice with hazy sunshine, low humidity, and a high of 84. Although if you're closer to the lakefront, we're staying in the 70s. Right now, 69 degrees along Chicago's lakefront at 59 minutes past the hour.
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0: Central Ohio's biggest food and music celebration is back. 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
2: By Friday,
3: about 2,300 ComEd workers were on the ground throughout Illinois following the wave of storms.
4: Utility workers across our most devastated areas, 1,200 of them are outside of the region, called in to help support our response.
3: ComEd Chief Operating Officer David Perez says the storms they've seen this year are unlike any before, and that they've responded to more than 10,000 reports of downed power lines and utility poles.
4: I want to underscore that this was a massive weather event and will call for a multi-day restoration. In total, approximately 530,000 customers lost power from the extreme wave of weather systems impacting our region.
3: He asks for patience from those whose power is not yet restored. He says the majority of homes and businesses will have power by Friday. 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
2: Meantime, thousands of people... Officials at Endeavor Healthcare say a situation involving a bomb threat Tuesday is over, and the area has been cleared. That threat reported at around 5 p.m. when a suspicious package with wires protruding from it was found outside the building. The Evanston Fire Department dispatched a drone to provide an aerial assessment of the scene, while the Cook County Bomb Squad evaluated the package and secured the area. That building went on temporary lockdown, and hospital officials say there is no longer a threat. A 48-year-old woman killed in a Fox River boat crash over the weekend has been identified. The McHenry County Coroner's Office says Magdalena Jablonska from Des Plaines suffered life-threatening injuries in the accident. Preliminary findings show she died from blunt force trauma. It comes as a judge ordered 45-year-old Richard Stevenson detained as he awaits trial. Stevenson is charged with reckless homicide in connection with that crash. 2026 is a defining political year, and WBBM News Radio has you covered with Palm Card, our Election Central email newsletter featuring important analysis from political editor Jeff Buckholz on Chicago and Illinois politics. 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What's going on, Abby Ryan?
5: Well, right now on the inbound side of the Kennedy, Nagel to Foster delayed, outbound at Foster delayed. It's all because of some overnight construction on the Kennedy inbound, Nagel to Foster. It's the two right blocked now until, actually the right lane blocked now till midnight. Then it'll be the two right till 5 a.m. Outbound Lawrence to Foster, again, left lane till midnight. So your travel time on the inbound side of the Kennedy, O'Hare into downtown, a 24-minute ride. Outbound, it's 15 and clear. So far, the rest of the roads, Eisenhower looks decent. If you're on the Stevenson, no problems to report. Dan Ryan, even that looks good. I-57, Bishop Ford, 394, all okay. I-80 is clear. Tollways are looking good right now. If you're on I-355 headed north or south, you are fine. So far, DuSable Lakeshore Drive, southbound, northbound, tight at the light of Chicago. That's about it. And the outbound or westbound side of I-94 through northwest Indiana, you're fine. Eastbound looks good, too. Two left lanes are blocked through Michigan City on I-94 eastbound, and that is from U.S. 421 to U.S. 20. Next report, 1118, News Radio 105.9 WBBM.
2: The WBBM AccuWeather forecast is Wednesday's pleasant with some hazy sunshine hanging in the air and low humidity. We're going to have a high of 84, but mainly in the 70s along the lakefront. By Wednesday night, it's mainly clear with a mild low of 65, although some may be in the 50s again. Thursday, sunshine mixes with some clouds. We are inching up the temperature, our high up to 87. Friday, mostly cloudy and a bit more humid with a shower and thunderstorm around, mainly in the afternoon. Friday's high 82. And those storms expected to continue into Saturday, mostly cloudy, breezy, humid with a high of 78. It's 10 minutes past the hour.
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5: The Chicago Board of Education expected to vote Thursday on a proposed budget for the upcoming academic year. Chicago Public Schools officials say they're no longer calling on 5 furlough days for staff, but are instead upping the total TIF surplus revenue by $85 million from the city. Mayor Brandon Johnson says this is a one-time fix, not a long-term goal.
6: Funding our schools to the fullness is the responsibility of the state of Illinois. And as you know, I campaigned on an evidence-based funding formula that would distribute resources equitably across the state of Illinois.
5: The mayor says full funding of Chicago's public education system should have been fulfilled by this year per state law. A 60-year-old man is fighting for his life after a wheel broke free from a passing trailer and struck his e-scooter in the northern suburbs. Gurnee police say the crash happened near Route 41 and Grand Avenue on Monday evening. That man was taken to a nearby hospital where he remains in critical condition. The 45-year-old driver of a Ford pickup truck was not injured and is cooperating with police. Chicago's rat control program under new scrutiny.
7: It comes after an audit found opportunities to improve the city's approach to fighting rats. According to the Office of Inspector General, the city's Bureau of Rodent Control could make greater progress if it identified rat hotspots before complaints come in, and also worked with other departments to eliminate conditions which attract rodents. The audit also recommends reducing reliance on toxic rodenticides when possible, improving training on their safe use, and tracking results to see which of these strategies are most effective in the long term. Rachel Pearson, News Radio, 105.9 WBBM.
5: Well, we just dealt with some severe storms on Monday, but it looks like we have some more storms returning later in the week. We're going to ask AccuWeather about it in the 5-day forecast coming up next. It's 13 minutes past the hour.
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3: 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Here's meteorologist LaTroy Thornton.
4: The overnight brings a generally clear sky and comfortable conditions, with lows ranging from 57 in some of the cooler inland suburbs up to 67 at the lakefront, followed by plenty of hazy sun for Wednesday and low humidity as well, with a high of 84, although the lakefront stays in the 70s for the most part, ahead of a generally clear Wednesday night with a low of 65 and another round of 50s for some of the cool spots. For Thursday, it turns a bit warmer with sunshine mixing with some more clouds in the afternoon, the high 87, with even more clouds around for Friday. A bit more humidity as well. Watch for an afternoon shower and thunderstorm with a high of 82. Then temperatures drop off a bit into the start of the weekend on Saturday. We'll keep the clouds, though, and the humidity as well, with a couple more showers and another thunderstorm, high 78. I'm AccuWeather meteorologist LaTroy Thornton.
3: At 16 minutes past the hour, time for sports. The Chicago Cubs defeat the Cardinals 10-2, while the White Sox fall to the Yankees 3-2. And with more sports, here's Rick Gregg.
5: Ben Johnson spent a lot of his first training camp as Bears coach lamenting quarterback Caleb Williams' pre-snap difficulties. New playbook, new expectations. Williams was a work in progress on things like getting out of the huddle properly into the early part of the regular season. But he got there. And so now, as Johnson's second camp gets underway,
6: he's not thinking about the play call. He's not thinking about the cadence, the motion, and all the jigamarole before the snap. Things are starting to slow down. And so what we need to see here in camp is that anticipation, take it up a notch. The coverage recognition gets taken up another notch.
5: It'll help that it's receiver Luther Burden's second camp, too, because that connection, Williams to Burden, ought to be quite fruitful. GM Ryan Poles.
7: If there's a guy that I'm really excited about, it's Luther Burden, because of his, just how much he's grown from the day he walked in this building. The guy loves football. He's passionate about it. He wants to help this team win, and he wants to be the absolute best receiver he can possibly be.
5: Poles says he's been told Burden was texting every quarterback he could find this offseason to try and schedule reps. First chance to show how that's going, first practice in the morning. There is no timetable for nickel cornerback Kyler Gordon's return to the field. He's got a soft tissue lower body injury again, and Poles admits the Bears are getting frustrated. Other injuries like T.J. Edwards' calf and Elijah Hicks' shin are not expected to cost their bearers much time. Matthew Boyd starts for the Cubs in St. Louis Wednesday night. Davis Martin for the White Sox against the Yankees. With sports at 16 and 46 past each hour, Rick Gregg, News Radio 105.9 WBBM.
3: 18 minutes past the hour, traffic and weather together on the 8th, sponsored by Plumbers 911. What's up, Abby Ryan?
8: Sounds like we've got another crash, possibly three vehicles involved on the Ryan at Canalport. One still there, the other two pulled off by IDOT. If you're on the inbound side of the Dan Ryan, really no delays reported, but there's definitely a crash there near Canalport. If you're on the inbound side of the Eisenhower, not too bad. Inbound side of the Kennedy Expressway, watch out for delays past Nagel to past Foster. There is overnight construction going on there on the Kennedy. It's inbound, and that is from Nagel to Foster. You've got the right lane blocked for 40 more minutes until midnight. Then it'll be the two right until 5 a.m. Outbound delays around Foster, the left lane blocked until midnight. Then it'll be the two left until 5 a.m. I-355 headed on the northbound side. Overnight construction going on there too. Past the Spring Creek Toll Plaza to 127th. Two right blocked until 4 a.m. Past 127th, the right lane until 6 a.m. Eisenhower looks good. Stevenson does too. If you're on the inbound, Ryan, watch out for delays also before 63rd to 59th. And that's in the express lanes. The I-57 and Bishop Ford doing well. 394 I-80 clear. Northwest Indiana, I-94 eastbound through Michigan City. Two left lanes blocked between US 421 and US 20. But right now, it is not a problem. 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
3: AccuWeather says a mainly clear and pleasant Wednesday is going to be underway. We're going to have low humidity with a high up to 84. It's 20 minutes past the hour.

0: Our top story this hour, a contractor was found dead Tuesday after he and a second worker were swept into a storm sewer in Downers Grove Monday during storms. That second contractor was rescued and is in good condition. We'll have much more on this story coming up at 31 minutes past the hour. A Glendale Heights man is accused of ramming several police cars during a high-speed chase over the weekend.
1: Luis Robles Carrillo smelled of alcohol and had bloodshot eyes when officers were finally able to arrest him Sunday morning. That's according to DuPage County State's Attorney Robert Berlin. He says the 28-year-old showed a disregard for public safety by leading police on multiple chases where he allegedly drove on the wrong side of the road, rammed multiple squad cars, and reached speeds of more than 90 miles an hour at one point. A judge ordered him held until his court appearance in a month. Nancy Hardy, News Radio 105.9 WBBM.
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2: 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I'm Dr. Melissa Tracy for News Radio 105.9 WBBM.
0: Tom Busby has your Bloomberg Business Report coming up next. It's 22 minutes past the hour.
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9: The Trump administration wants to end a subsidy payout to health insurers that held down premiums for Medicare drug plans. That's per the Wall Street Journal. That means seniors should expect to pay a lot more for their meds starting next year. A pause in hostilities between the U.S. and Iran for 4 days sent oil sharply lower on hopes that peace talks might resume. But early Wednesday morning, Iran reportedly fired on U.S. military facilities in the region, shattering that peace. But with oil still around 79 bucks a barrel, that helped offset another sell-off on chipmaker stocks. And at the closing bell on Wall Street, the Dow was up 537 points, 1% higher. The S&P gained 16, but the Nasdaq was down 55. More strong earnings after the closing bell from Visa and Ford Motors, which raised its full-year forecast. And a Saudi Arabian prince throwing a lifeline to the struggling EV maker Lucid, buying 5% of its shares for about $130 million.
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0: 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We're checking in with traffic and weather together on the 8th. Coming up next, it's 25 minutes past the hour.
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0: 28 minutes past the hour. Traffic and weather together on the 8th. How are the roads looking, Abby Ryan?
28: Not a whole lot, though. We do have construction delays in a couple of spots, minor spots. 355 on the northbound side. Watch out for some minor spots of roadwork delays, and that is northbound. Past the Spring Creek Toll Plaza up to 127th, basically the two right lanes are blocked till 4 a.m. And then past 127th, it's a right lane until 6 a.m. So those delays right around Archer on up to 127th and past it. If you're on the outbound side, southbound side of I-355, getting on the ramp to southbound I-55, watch out for delays through Joliet Road. The inbound side of the Kennedy construction there as well. If you're on the inbound Kennedy, Nagel to Foster, you've got two right blocked for another 30 minutes until midnight. Then it'll be the two right until 5 a.m. Outbound Kennedy, Lawrence to Foster, the left lane blocked until midnight with the two left blocked until 5 a.m. The inbound side of the Dan Ryan, that earlier crash at Canalport, has cleared. There is still one vehicle just past Roosevelt Road that needs to be towed away. Other than that, if you're on the inbound side of the Dan Ryan express lanes from 35th in spots, slow up to the Stevenson, that's about it. Give yourself just about 15 minutes.

0: to get to the Jane Byrne Interchange right here downtown from the I-57 Bishop Ward Merge. 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
1: Taking a look at the WBBM AccuWeather forecast. Wednesday is going to be nice with some hazy sunshine. It's not going to be too humid. Our highs inching up to 84, but we're staying in the 70s along the lakefront. Skies will clear to mainly clear skies by nightfall, low of 65, although we're in the 50s again in some inland suburbs. Thursday, sunshine mixes with clouds, plus temperatures are inching up. Thursday's high all the way up to 87 degrees. It's 30 minutes past the hour.
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1: Hi there, I'm Haley Hansen. These are the top stories on News Radio WBBM. The body of a contractor is pulled from a storm sewer in Downers Grove. Evanston Hospital gives the all clear following a bomb threat. Iran launches missiles towards a U.S. military base in Jordan in what the U.S. describes as an attempted surprise attack. Plus, lawmakers and dignitaries turn out for Senator Lindsey Graham's funeral at the National Cathedral in Washington. WBBM Sports. The Chicago White Sox fall to the New York Yankees 3-2, while the Cubs destroy the St. Louis Cardinals 10-2. And AccuWeather says Wednesday is going to be nice. You're going to see some hazy sunshine with a high up to 84, although luckily we don't have much humidity. It's 31 minutes past the hour. A contractor who went missing in a storm sewer during Monday's severe weather has been found dead in an underground pipe in Downers Grove. Two workers, both employed by Vortex Lining Systems, were working when they became trapped in the sewer. One of them was rescued and hospitalized in good condition. Now, the search for the second man entered a second day Tuesday. His body was found in the afternoon in a sewer near Washington Street. The DuPage County Coroner's Office is currently working to determine his cause of death. Evanston Hospital was on a temporary lockdown Tuesday afternoon following a bomb threat after a suspicious package was found outside the building. The Evanston Fire Department dispatched a drone to provide an aerial assessment of the scene while the Cook County Bomb Squad evaluated the package and secured the area. Hospital officials say there is no longer a threat posed by that incident. If you talk to any parent, you'll find it's hard to separate kids from their devices. But next school year, Illinois public schools will be required to implement cell phone bans, thanks to a new law Governor Pritzker signed into law.
3: The new law institutes a statewide cell phone ban to create distraction-free classrooms. School District U46 Superintendent Suzanne Johnson says the district implemented something similar last year and found that students were more engaged in their schoolwork and created stronger connections with each other.
4: Teachers told us that they finally felt they had their students' back. They were no longer competing with screen time for attention and focus, and they saw a noticeable improvement in our overall school climate.
3: Governor Pritzker says beginning in the 2027-2028 school year, districts will have to develop and implement a bell-to-bell policy, restricting access to cell phones between the hours of the first arrival bell to the final dismissal bell.
5: We're allowing every child to fully learn, participate, ask questions, and build the skills and interpersonal relationships that they need to thrive.
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1: It's 33 minutes past the hour. The U.S. military says it thwarted an Iranian missile attack Tuesday that ended a brief pause in fighting between the two countries. U.S. Central Command says Tehran launched multiple ballistic missiles at American forces in Jordan, but all of them were successfully intercepted. The new round of attacks shatters a brief pause in fighting as mediators tried to get both sides back to peace negotiations. President Trump met with two world leaders before attending Lindsey Graham's funeral Tuesday. ABC's Karen Travers is at the White House.
6: The president had separate meetings with Ukraine's President Zelensky and Israeli Prime Minister Netanyahu, but did not bring in reporters for statements or for questions. We heard from Zelensky after the meeting. He posted a statement on social media. He said it was a good meeting. He said that he and the president talked about the plans for the United States to help Ukraine make their own Patriot air defense systems.
1: Zelensky also warned the United States about Russia aiding Iran, but President Trump downplayed that impact. Senator Lindsey Graham's funeral service drew lawmakers, dignitaries, and members of the White House to the National Cathedral in Washington Tuesday. President Trump offered remarks saying Graham would be remembered as a titan of the Senate.
7: For more than 30 years, nothing of consequence happened in this Capitol. without Lindsey Graham knowing about it. Nothing of significance happened anywhere in the world without Lindsey Graham having a view on it. And no bill became law in the most exceptional republic in human history without Lindsey Graham having a say in it.
1: Graham died nearly 2 weeks ago at the age of 71. He'll be buried Wednesday in his home state of South Carolina. And if you've ever tossed out a carton of milk because the date on the packaging has passed, you're certainly not alone. However, some experts are saying most items are still edible. To combat those vague labels like best before or sell by, California wants to pass a law that would require food manufacturers to use just two labels, one for quality and another for safety. In general, experts advise using your own judgment and looking for signs like mold, strange odors, and unusual colors to decide whether or not to toss that food out. It's 35 minutes past the hour.
8: Diabetes.
9: Hey, it's Jen Hatmaker. 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
1: A big thank you to our listeners for the following gas prices. In Streamwood, the SNK on Irving Park in Bapa selling gas for $3.99 per gallon. And in Bloomingdale, the Exxon on Lake and Kenny selling gas for $4.04 per gallon. Now, if you see a lower gas price, please give us a call at 312-409-GASS. That number again, 312-409-4277. 38 minutes past the hour, traffic and weather together on the 8s. What's up, Abby Ryan?
0: Well, right now, Haley, if you're around the Credit Union One Amphitheater, Tinley Park, a Neo and Akon concert traffic is going on, especially on Harlem between Oak Park Avenue and 191st. We also have some very heavy delays on Flossmoor Road and Ridgeland just east of the venue. So all of these roads are definitely heavy in the area. Eden's looks good. Kennedy does too. There is construction tonight inbound Nagel to Foster on the Kennedy. It's the right lane for 20 more minutes. Then they're going to make it the two right lanes until 5 a.m. and the outbound Kennedy Lawrence to Foster, the left lane till midnight, and then it'll be the two left until 5 a.m. So far, the northbound side of I-355, Veterans Memorial Toll Road, watch out for construction delays there, too. Northbound past the Spring Creek Toll Plaza, just slow spots up to 127th. The two right lanes are blocked until 4 a.m. past 127th, the right lane till 6. Next report, 1148, News Radio 105.9 WBBM.
14: WBBM AccuWeather. The overnight brings a comfortable night under a mainly clear sky with lows from 67 at the lakefront down to 57 in a few of the cooler inland spots, followed by a wonderful day on Wednesday. We'll have hazy sun but low humidity with a high of 84, although the lakefront holds in just the 70s ahead of another generally clear Wednesday night with a low of 65. I'm AccuWeather meteorologist LaTroy Thornton.
1: Right now it's 69 degrees along the lakefront, 65 in Waukegan, 70 at Midway, and a partly cloudy 68 degrees at O'Hare at 40 minutes past the hour. A Georgia school shooter has been sentenced.
8: A judge in Georgia sentenced a teenager who killed two students and two teachers at a high school to life in prison without parole. Colt Gray was 14 at the time of the shootings at Appalachie High School. He's 16 now. District Attorney Brad Smith says the sentencing message must be clear.
15: Colt Gray cannot be in society.
8: Judge Nicholas Prim called Gray's crimes deliberate, contemplated evil.
16: You do not seem to be tormented by what you did. You seem to relish following in the footsteps of the murderers you idolize. You aren't racked with guilt. You're proud of yourself.
8: Smith says he hopes his team had done honor to the victims and their loved ones.
17: This is not a happy day. This is a relief day.
8: The judge acknowledged Gray had been failed by his parents, his extended family, and to a certain extent, society. I'm Ed Donahue.
1: Seattle police now believe there were three suspects involved in Monday's shooting at a food festival there. Assistant Chief of Investigations Nicole Powell says gunfire erupted at 6 p.m., leaving three people dead. One of the deceased is believed to be a shooter.
18: At this point, we believe this could be gang-related. There were two groups firing in the area near the armory during the Bite of Seattle. We believe two of the individuals were associates with each other.
1: A 15-year-old suspect is facing firearms violations and first-degree assault charges. They've been ordered detained pending trial. A manhunt is now underway for the third suspect. After some of Chicago's most vulnerable communities lost several of their low-cost grocery stores, Mayor Johnson says the city's picking up the tab.
3: All seven Save-A-Lot stores located in South and West Side neighborhoods in Chicago closed over the weekend, much to the disappointment of Mayor Johnson, who acknowledged the city's more than $13 million investment of taxpayer money.
19: The $13 million, $13.5 that we put into the infrastructure for those particular sites, we at least know that those structures are ready to go. You know, community gets to help drive, you know, how we show up for families.
3: Johnson also announced a new program offering grocery trips to senior Chicagoans.
19: Through a $25,000 contribution, Lyft will fund round-trip rides to grocery stores for senior residents. The program will be administered by United Way through its 211 navigators as a concierge service.
3: The mayor says the city will continue to navigate solutions for residents struggling to find food. Mallory Vorbroker, News Radio 105.9 WBBM.
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4: President Trump says he wants to honor a California lifeguard who rescued a boy from pounding surf. The dramatic rescue in Santa Cruz caught the attention of the president, who says he now wants to invite the lifeguard and possibly the boy to the White House. A witness captured video of the rescue showing the lifeguard rushing into the water and diving into a wave while holding the child. 46 minutes past the hour, time to check in on sports. The Chicago Cubs out in St. Louis facing the Cardinals, defeating them 10-2. Meantime, the White Sox were hosting the New York Yankees. It didn't go so well for the White Sox, who fell to the Yankees 3-2. And with more sports, here's Rick Gregg.
5: 8:30 in the morning, calisthenics number one for the 2026 Chicago Bears. Training camp is here, Ryan Poles, and it ought to be a good one.
6: Obviously excited to kick this season off with training camp. I think there's some really good competition on our roster. And obviously when you have competition, you get growth, you get development, and you get to find out what you have on your football team as we prepare for this upcoming season.
5: Vibes are high in Lake Forest, even though the Bears won't have a few key names to start, most notably cornerback Kyler Gordon, whose calf is acting up again and who does not have a timetable to return. Edge rusher Montez Sweat will also miss at least the first day. He's sick. A few others, like linebacker T.J. Edwards, are returning from injuries. They'll be a bit delayed, though not much, and they'll be around for the camaraderie at least, Ben Johnson.
7: This is our chance to forge our identity. We got a whole different group of guys than we did a year ago, and this is where it gets fun, is call it half the roster was here, half the roster is new. There's a lot of getting to know each other, and yet it's a chance for us to create a new chapter of Chicago Bears football, the 2026 version.
5: Johnson says the special sauce of the 2025 Bears was the way they played for each other, attitude he's working to install in this group right away. Philly defensive tackle Jalen Carter got a four-year deal that makes him the highest paid player ever at that position. He was drafted ninth in 2023. Bears right tackle Darnell Wright was taken 10th. Poles hopes to get him signed to an extension, but also doesn't want any distractions during the season, so the window is short. Cubs in St. Louis, Sox hosting the Yankees again on Wednesday night. With sports at 16 and 46 past each hour, Rick Gregg, News Radio 105.9 WBBM.
4: Where it's now 48 minutes past the hour. Traffic and weather together on the 8th. Here's Abby Ryan.
0: All right, now, Haley, we do have a couple of delays, just a handful. If you're on the Kennedy, watch out for a couple of slow spots. Right around Foster, either way, there is inbound construction between Nagel and Foster, right lane until midnight, then it'll be the two right, 10 minutes from now until 5 a.m., outbound 12 minutes from now. Outbound Lawrence to Foster, your left lane blocked until midnight, then they're going to add another left lane, so it'll be the two left until 5 a.m., between 12 and 5 a.m. The inbound side of the Stevenson near the Tri-State to left blocked until 5 a.m. as well. I-57 inbound Halstead to the Ryan. It's the left lane blocked now until 5 a.m. And if you're on 355 Veterans Memorial Toll Road, northbound past the Spring Creek Toll Plaza to 127th, you've got the two right blocked until 4 past 127th. It's a right lane until 6 a.m. Southbound I-355, it's before 127, the right lane till 6 before the Spring Creek Toll Plaza. It's the two left until 5 a.m. Next report, 1158, News Radio 105.9 WBBM.
1: The WBBM AccuWeather forecast says Wednesday is going to be nice. You're going to see some hazy sunshine in the air, and it's going to be a little less humid. Our high is 84. We're staying mainly in the 70s along the lakefront. Mainly clear skies by nightfall Wednesday with a low down to the mid-60s, but we're going to be in the 50s if you're inland. Thursday features sunshine mixing with clouds. It's going to be even warmer, a high all the way up to 85. But by Friday, it's going to be mostly cloudy and a bit more humid with a shower or even a thunderstorm moving through in the afternoon. Friday's high 82. That rain will likely continue into your Saturday with more cloudy skies, breezy and humid, showers and thunderstorms through the day, and a high Saturday up to 78 degrees. It's 50 minutes past the hour. Among the structures damaged in Monday's storms was a massive sports complex in Tinley Park.
9: The Interstate Sports Dome, also known as the I-80 Sports Dome, was expected to open to the public sometime this summer, but now the facility's owners will need to repair it first. The 142,000-square-foot dome features 6 football fields along with 20 batting cages. A statement posted to the facility's Facebook page notes it sustained significant damage but added no one was injured. It goes on to say their team is already working to assess the damage and get it repaired as quickly as possible. Mai Martinez, News Radio 105.9 WBBM.
1: A man living on the streets in Mount Prospect facing multiple charges after police say he tried to steal cars and cause traffic crashes.
10: 43-year-old Christopher Novacek was armed with a metal pipe at Rand and Mount Prospect Roads, according to police. He hit multiple occupied vehicles with the pipe, police say, attempting unsuccessfully to carjack them. Two people described as victims restrained him on the street before police arrived. Earlier, police say Novacek was on Euclid Avenue, where he caused multiple minor traffic crashes. While an officer was responding to the metal pipe scene, there was another crash. The officer's vehicle left the road and hit a tree, causing minor injury. Novacek was checked out at a hospital and was taken to jail. He's charged with 7 felonies, including aggravated attempted vehicle hijacking. He was ordered held until his next appearance in court in about 3 weeks. Mike Krauser, News Radio 105.9 WBBM.
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29: U.S. home prices continue to go higher, but not as much as they did before. The S&P Cotility Case-Shiller Index for May reports nationwide home prices rose just 1.1% from a year ago. In major cities, the biggest gains? In Chicago, up nearly 7%. Las Vegas, though, saw a nearly 2% drop. The U.S. and Iran pausing strikes against each other for 4 days straight now as hopes rise for peace talks to resume. That sent oil sharply lower today, down to around $79 a barrel. And with strong earnings from Boeing, Coca-Cola, JetBlue, and others, the Dow today shot up 537 points, a 1% gain. The S&P was up 16. The Nasdaq, though, down 55 points, with chipmaker shares taking another beating today. And Visa slashing 7% of its workforce. That's about 2,600 jobs. As the credit card issuer faces stiff competition from fintechs and buy now, pay later companies. With business at 23 and 53 from the Bloomberg Newsroom, Tom Busby, News Radio 105.9 WBBM.
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4: 58 minutes past the hour. Traffic and weather together on the 8th. Here's Abby Ryan.
0: All right, now the Reagan both ways on the 88 at Midwest Road. You've got the three left blocked until 3 a.m. with a left lane until 5 a.m. 355 northbound past the Spring Creek Toll Plaza to 127th. Two right lanes blocked now until 4 a.m. If you're on the Kennedy Expressway, both ways around Foster, watch out for construction outbound Lawrence to Foster. It's the two left until midnight, and inbound Nagel to Foster. to write until 5 a.m. Next report, 1208 from the Metro Traffic Center, News Radio 105.9 WBBM.
1: Your Wednesday is going to be pleasant with hazy sunshine and low humidity. Our high is 84. We're staying in the 70s along the lakefront. Mainly clear by nightfall with lows in the mid-60s or 50s, depending on where you are. 59 minutes past the hour.
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1: These are the stories we'll be following during this replay of the WBBM Noon Business Hour. Officials give the all clear following a bomb threat at Evanston Hospital. The body of a contractor who'd been missing since Monday's severe weather in Downers Grove is discovered in a storm sewer. Plus, Iran launches multiple ballistic missiles towards a U.S. military base in Jordan in the first attack since President Trump paused strikes against Iran last Friday. WBBM Sports, the Cubs beat the Cardinals 10-2, while the White Sox fall to the New York Yankees 3-2. And AccuWeather says Wednesday is going to be nice. Some hazy sunshine, lower humidity, a high of 84, although look out for some thunderstorms later in the week. Right now, 69 degrees along Chicago's lakefront at midnight. Here now is ABC News.
2: From ABC News, I'm Dave Packer. A new escalation from Iran firing multiple ballistic missiles in an attempted surprise attack at U.S. forces in the Middle East. CENTCOM says all the missiles were successfully intercepted. At the National Cathedral in Washington, lawmakers, dignitaries attending the funeral of former Senator Lindsey Graham. President Trump giving remarks.
5: He was the first person to make you laugh and one of the last people that you've really ever wanted to fight. These were the traits that made him into one of the great figures in Senate history. Few like him.
2: Attending the funeral, Israeli Prime Minister Benjamin Netanyahu. He met with President Trump earlier.
6: We do not have a readout from the White House about what took place in that meeting with the Israeli Prime Minister, but there's a potential for some tensions because the two have had a bit of a tense relationship in recent weeks as it relates to the war with Iran and, of course, Israel's recent strikes in Lebanon, which have complicated the situation as the U.S. has tried to reach a deal with Iran.
2: ABC's Karen Travers. The National Weather Service says the tornado that blew through portions of Wisconsin has been upgraded to an EF3. Winnebago County Executive Gordon Hintz.
7: The depth of the tornado and its impact is incredible, devastating, and we're really still in the assessment phase of things. At the same time, we know that people are going without power, uncertainty about childcare, housing.
2: Jay Clayton, most recently the U.S. Attorney for Manhattan, confirmed to be National Intelligence Director. The Senate vote along party lines. Clayton replaces Acting Director Bill Pulte, a fierce ally of the president, who has terminated nearly 30% of the office in the 5 weeks he's held the job. You're listening to ABC News.
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2: The Federal Reserve will announce its next interest rate decision Wednesday. Inflation has topped the Fed's 2% target for more than 5 years. Seattle Police Chief Sean Barnes says that the 15-year-old arrested for the shootout over the weekend was armed with a ghost gun with an extended magazine.
24: A ghost gun is an untraceable weapon that lacks a serial number. They are typically homemade and they are illegal. This was the firearm that was recovered from the 15-year-old suspect who was in court yesterday for assault and weapons violations.
2: Barnes says investigators have also recovered two other weapons and 14 shell casings that had been fired by weapons of two different calibers. Wildfires are ravaging Spain and France, where hundreds of thousands have been evacuated from their homes.
3: The temperatures continue to rise, and firefighters are trying to get ahead of the flames. And this is happening in the well-known Bordeaux wine region, an area many Americans visit this time of year. But right now, it is the scene of a catastrophe that the president says is completely...
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12: Good afternoon, and thanks for joining us. I'm Rachel Pearson, filling in for Rob Hart. 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It's Travel Tuesday, so we're going to talk about how to avoid being scammed when on a trip in our next segment. But first, big tech earnings have dominated the business news cycle this season, but Coca-Cola, Boeing, and UPS also offering some key insights into the economy. We'll talk about it now with Chuck Carlson, CEO of Horizon Investment Services, based in Hammond, Indiana. Chuck, I know we spent most

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2: We're going to keep it in the market and put it into some of these other stock, non-tech stocks.
3: Yeah, and I also think it might point to how willing investors are to look past some of those one-time massive charges like the one with Boeing you alluded to.
2: Well, they are. And the market has historically been willing to do that if they see pretty strong demand, and the demand is clearly there for Boeing. As I said, you know, the backlog record of $715 billion indicates that there's still pretty strong demand. And the other thing Wall Street likes to look at, especially these days, when you're not seeing this in a lot of the tech stocks that are really spending aggressively, is what's happening to a company's free cash flow. And in the case of Boeing, they saw a nice jump in their free cash flow, and that was another factor that's contributing to the nice bump up in the stock today.
3: Well, and Coca-Cola, I mean, obviously had this massive World Cup bump to help boost sales. Would you say that that's the only factor, or can that momentum propel forward?
2: No, it helped, but they had had a pretty good quarter in Q1 as well. So they were going into Q2 with some pretty decent momentum, and that momentum was aided by the World Cup. But I think the company's guidance for the year overall and for the second half of the year was pretty solid. I mean, you get a company, anytime you can get a consumer products company right now that's showing expectation of 5% organic revenue growth, obviously those aren't tech-like growth numbers, but they're still pretty good relative to where a lot of the consumer staple stocks companies had been. So, yeah, I think they have the ability to continue to keep the momentum going.
3: And let's quickly touch back on UPS, because this company's in the middle of a turnaround. It's even raised its full-year outlook. So what does that tell us about maybe shipping demand or just the broader economy right now?
2: Well, I think what UPS is indicating is really kind of a UPS story. They are doing a restructuring. They're seeing kind of a glide down in the relationship with Amazon. And I think investors are still looking at, flat revenue growth. The company is expecting, for example, flat domestic revenue growth in Q3. So even though they did have what appears to be an earnings beat in a guide, Wall Street's still kind of locked on the fact that they still look like they're going to have flat revenue growth, and hence the stock is down today. But, you know, this also could be signaling that maybe we're getting close to a bottom there in terms of demand, and this restructuring should help things in the second half of the year. So we'll see. But, I don't think it was an all bad report. I just think Wall Street's focusing on the fact that the company said, yeah, we're probably going to have flat domestic revenue in the third quarter. But, you know, this could also be signaling a bottom in demand for them and an improvement in the second half.
3: Thanks so much. Chuck Carlson, CEO of Horizon Investment Services. His website, horizoninvestment.com. Coming up, steering clear of scammers who have their sights set on the traveling public.
4: Traffic and weather together on the 8th. I'm Abby Ryan with a look at your overnight road work. Kennedy inbound, Nagel to Foster. Two right lanes scheduled to close till 5 a.m. Outbound Kennedy, Lawrence to Foster. It's the two left lanes blocked. Stevenson inbound, I-55 near 294. Two left scheduled to close until 5 a.m. I-55 in Will County southbound at Joliet Road. It's the right lane till 5, Route 59 to I-80 on I-55. It is the left lane blocked till 6 a.m. Dan Ryan inbound, 87 to 83rd, right lane blocked till 5, and the local lanes 31st to the Stevenson. It's the right lane till 5, with several ramps closed in the work zone too. I-57 inbound, Halsted to the Ryan, left lane blocked until 5 a.m. WBBM AccuWeather forecast overnight, clear, low 68 degrees, later today sunshine. Hazy, too, with Canadian wildfire smoke, high 78. You get traffic and weather together. 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
3: Well, travel experts say a few simple precautions before and during your travel trip can help you avoid scams and enjoy a safer vacation. 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
7: Well, one thing that you might not realize is when you're parking your car, no matter where you're going, nowadays you see those QR codes that are

0: that you can just take a picture and it'll send you to a website you think you pay. One thing I want to tell you, you want to make sure you check and make sure there's not a sticker over the top because it could be a fake QR code. So what I recommend you doing, I know it's more work, but type in the actual website of the parking garage or the parking company and then go that way because it'll take to their website because that's one that's kind of growing quite a bit more. And also, when you get those random text messages about your hotel booking or your flight or your ferry reservation, don't necessarily trust them because this information is getting out there very quickly and scammers will really do a real, like real reservation phishing. And you'll think, oh, I need to pay more. Just know if they don't download the app because I'm not going to stay in this town. I'll just use the website and they don't think anything about it. And now not only does someone else have your credit card number, now you're going to get a ticket for not having paid your parking.
1: All right, let's talk about some scams that happen more commonly abroad. I can think, for example, I took a trip to St. Lucia a few years back and, you get off the plane and there's all these helpful people ready to help you with your bags. And you're like, oh, I'm on vacation. This is great. Well, maybe think twice before you go into full vacation mode.
0: Yes, the overly helpful local can be something that's not as overly helpful as you think. And when you're getting off planes, especially if you're going to fly down to Cancun, you'll be overrun with people offering to help. And the thing is sometimes they're legit, but sometimes they're not. And so you do want to be very careful with that. And anytime anyone has asked you that you want some help, like, for example, if you're in Europe, oh, do you have heavy bags? Let me help you put it on the train. Oh, do you not know how the kiosk works where you buy tickets? Let me help you. Those things, that is a very big one for scammers. And sometimes those are the people that aren't going to rob you. They're the lookout. They're seeing, hey, what does this person have? Are they worth scamming or not? And then they'll let their partner know because these scams are never one person. It's always multiple people working together. So you got to be careful.
1: What would you say is a piece of advice that you hope every traveler would remember before taking their next trip?
0: Don't think that the magic fanny pack keeps you out of trouble. Because a lot of times when you go travel, you think I'm on vacation. Everything's going to be perfect. Well, just think back home, you get flat tires. There's bad traffic. You have issues there. The same things happen when you're abroad. And that's where I see people getting in trouble and getting hurt. Because they'll literally walk out into the traffic circle around the Arc de Triomphe in Paris to take pictures. I'm like, you're going to die. You don't walk in the traffic circle, in Chicago and do that. And so I think that's one thing people kind of forget. They're just kind of their common safety sense when they go abroad because, like you said, they go on vacation mode. I'm not going to worry about anything. And then they kind of forget some of their common sense. So that's my biggest thing is remember your spatial awareness when you're going around.
1: Yeah, scams and safety matter whether you're on vacation or not. Thanks so much. Mark Wolters of Wolters World Travel and Culture. He's also an associate professor of business administration at the U of I, Geese College of Business in Urbana-Champaign.
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7: 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Chicago and Illinois are heading into a pivotal midterm election with decisions that will shape everything from public safety and transit funding to taxes, schools, and the future of downtown. And WBBM News Radio will be everywhere the story unfolds. You'll hear directly from the candidates, the power brokers, and the people most affected, from the neighborhoods of Chicago to the suburbs and across the state. We go beyond the headlines to break down what's really at stake and what it means for you.
8: J.B. Prince. Pritzker.
9: People ought to pay attention to who it is actually that's trying to lower costs for them.
10: Darren Bailey.
11: 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Pritzker.
12: 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As the campaigns ramp up, WBBM reporters are on the ground at community meetings, union halls, and campaign stops across the region. We'll bring you the energy of this political season, the debates over crime and policing, the future of public transit, economic pressure on families, and

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9: Traffic and weather together on the 8s. I'm Neil Fiorito with a look at overnight construction starting on the Kennedy inbound. Nagel to Foster work in the two right lanes. Kennedy outbound from Lawrence to Foster work on that side in the two left lanes. Schedule construction to be aware of on the Stevenson inbound near the Tri-State in the two left lanes. And work in Will County on I-55 southbound near I-80 in the left lane. South side, the Dan Ryan inbound from 87th to 83rd work in the right lane. The local lanes from 31st to the Stevenson work in the right. Several ramp closures in the work zone as well. Outbound Ryan past the Jane Byrne interchange at 31st work in the right lane. And then 79th to 87th work in the right. I-57 inbound Halstead to the Dan Ryan work in the left lane. The AccuWeather forecast overnight, clear skies, low 63. Wednesday, nice sunshine, high 83. You get traffic and weather together on the 8th on News Radio 105.9 WBBM.
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10: Kids' birthday parties are getting more and more expensive, growing a debate over parents as to whether or not guests should help cover the cost. Joining us on the Village of Bedford Park business line, reminding you to bring your business home, is Ted Rossman, independent credit card analyst based in New York, New York. And Ted, first we got to talk about how did we get here? Because birthday parties seem to be getting bigger and more expensive every year.
11: That's right. Yeah, this is another one of those kind of sign of the apocalypse things. There was a story on parents.com recently about some parents actually asking for tips when they send you a birthday party invitation. So in other words, you know, bring your kid, enjoy the party, bring a present, and oh, bring a tip too, so that you can defray some of the cost of hosting the party. I think that's a pretty gauche kind of request. I would definitely not recommend including that on an invite, but it does go to show that money's tight for a lot of people. These parties are getting more expensive. Maybe the hosts are being asked to tip or being asked to kind of go above and beyond with the cost. But I just wouldn't put that on the guests. I feel like that's part of the deal. If you're hosting a party, bring a good attitude, bring a present, but I don't think you should need to bring a tip. Some people are being asked, though.
10: Wow. Well, so here, for context, my daughter turns 3 next month, and we are planning her birthday party. It's in our backyard, We're blowing up our own balloons. There's a splash pad, like a sprinkler, and that's it. And you know what? Her friends are going to love it because it doesn't need a whole lot. But I think a lot of this is tied to social media because I can't tell you how many videos pop up on my page of these extravagant parties for like a 6-month-old. It's not even their first birthday. It's a half birthday.
11: Yeah, I know. The weirdest personal example I can think of is that one time my preschooler got invited to a birthday party and the parents on the invite said, no gifts, but please contribute to our kids' 529 plan, which was kind of similar but a little different than what we're talking about. That kind of rubbed me the wrong way just because, you know, hey, I'm all for investing and going to college and saving for the future, but really, I mean, this was like a 3 or 4 year old's birthday party. The kid just wants a toy or a book or something to play with. I mean, they don't want money in an account that their parents are going to tap 15 or 20 years down the line. So I thought that was a little bit of a weird request. I feel like even for younger kids, like giving cash or gift cards can be a little bit impractical. Let's not lose sight of what's really important here. I mean, you really just want to make a little kid smile on their birthday. So I feel like parents should kind of leave the adult stuff out of it, whether it's tips or 529 contributions. To me, that's separate from the birthday party.
10: I'll play devil's advocate only momentarily because I know plenty of parents who say, we already have enough toys. We have enough junk in our house. We don't need anything else. Please, for the love of God, don't bring a gift. But I understand your point, too. Maybe kick in toward a Zoom membership or, you know, something that the kid will actually use, you know, in the next 12 months.
11: Yeah, those are good ideas. I actually do like the idea of grandparents or other relatives potentially contributing. I mean, maybe they give a toy for Christmas or for the birthday or something, and then maybe they also contribute to the 529. I just thought it was a little weird because this was a kid in the class who we didn't even really know the parents that well, and they're asking us for investments for their kid's future. So I just thought the time and the place was a little weird. But you know, certainly for family, that can be a really nice way to contribute. It's kind of a new twist on that old trend. I mean, my great-grandmother used to give me savings bonds for different occasions, and you know, nowadays it's done a little bit differently. But I think what a lot of this comes back to is just it's expensive to have kids, right? It's expensive to host a birthday party. I would definitely draw the line before asking for tips. You know, even cash gifts, like my preschooler got a $100 bill in an envelope for her birthday from one of her friends' families. And I again thought that was kind of weird. It was like, what, did they run out of time? I mean, for one, the amount seemed kind of extravagantly high, but also like to put a Ben Franklin in an envelope and give it to a 4-year-old, it was just like, did they run out of time on the way to the party? Did they forget to bring a gift? She didn't totally know what to do with it. I mean, we turned it into a teachable moment where we went to a store and we bought stuff. But to her, it was just kind of a piece of paper.
10: Thanks so much for the insight. Ted Rossman, independent credit card analyst in New York. Still ahead, Travel Tuesday. We'll talk about a growing trend of solo travel.
2: The Fed Reserve's latest announcement on interest rates drops in the day ahead. And while essentially no one is predicting an actual drop in rates, with most looking for policymakers to keep rates steady, some are forecasting a hike. Firms including Citadel Securities and PGIM expect a rate hike today, based in part on Fed Chief Kevin Warsh's history as an aggressive inflation fighter. The lack of market unanimity on what the Fed might do is based in part on Warsh's divergence from predecessors by no longer signaling interest rate decisions to markets in advance. Visa says we are still spending money, at least on plastic. The company reports higher than forecast earnings for the just-finished quarter. One catalyst for its strong revenue was spending connected to the World Cup, helping push cross-border transactions up 13% versus the same quarter last year. Visa also says costs related to roughly 2,600 job cuts, 7% of its overall workforce, will top $500 million. With business news at 23 and 53 from the Bloomberg Newsroom, Andrew O'Day, News Radio 105.9 WBBM.
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14: Back here with a forecast for the rest of today. Drenching thunderstorms that can produce damaging winds and cause flash flooding.
7: When you're on the go, in the city, or just planning out your day, you need a weather forecast you can rely on. At WBBM News Radio, we understand how quickly things can change in Chicago. Bright and sunny one minute, storm clouds rolling in the next. That's why we bring you traffic and weather together on the 8s every 10 minutes, every day, no matter what. It's not just a forecast, it's a plan for your day.
15: Strong to severe thunderstorms moving through the area. Possibility of tornadoes.
16: Rain and some thunder with some severe weather possible.
17: Stay weather aware. We are expecting thunderstorms to rapidly develop. These storms could
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20: Gotta get my traffic, gotta get my weather. Is it gonna rain? Is it gonna snow?
21: Yeah, every morning, it's traffic and weather on the 8s WBBM.
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7: 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And when it comes to traffic, we know every minute matters.
23: How are the roads, Neil?
24: A lot of traffic, especially coming into downtown. We'll start with the Eden, just getting to the junction. You're at 50 minutes.
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26: Traffic and weather together on the 8th. I'm Abby Ryan with a look at your overnight road work. Dan Ryan outbound past the Jane Byrne interchange to 31st. Right lane block till 5. Several ramps closed in the work zone too. 79th to 87th. It's the right lane till 6 a.m. Inbound Dan Ryan 87th to 83rd. Right lane till 5. In the locals 31st to the Stevenson. Right lane till 5. Several ramps closed in the work zone too. 57 inbound Halstead to the Ryan. Left lane till 5. 294 northbound 75th to the Hinsdale Oasis, 2 left till 5 past I-290, left lane till 6, Irving Park to Balmoral. It's the 3 left till 5 and the 2 left until 6 a.m. Southbound 294 before I-290, left lane till 6, Ogden to the Stevenson. It is the 4 right blocked until 5. WBBM AccuWeather forecast overnight, clear, low 68. Later today, hazy, high 78. You get traffic and weather together. 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
27: Good afternoon. I'm Rachel Pearson filling in for Rob Hart. 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Stocks are trading mixed. It's sort of been the case all day. So joining us with the latest insight is Art Hogan, Chief Market Strategist at B. Riley Wealth in New York. Art, the Dow up more than 600 points today. What's driving that rally and how much of it comes down to these earnings we're seeing?
28: Yeah, well, in the case of the Dow, it's a interesting index in so much as it's price weighted. So if you're an expensive stock like Sherwin Williams and you're up on earnings, that's going to have a big impact on the Dow. So that's what we're seeing there. Of that 600 points, Sherwin Williams is 450 of it. So on the other hand, you've got the S&P, which is up, call it a third of a percent, and the Nasdaq's down or basically flat. I think that what's going on here is a rotation. We're seeing a rotation out of things like semiconductors, and that's been true for about 2 weeks now, but luckily into things like the cyclicals. So the industrials are doing well, and that's helping the Dow. Certainly the financials are doing well, and healthcare is doing well. So while we're seeing a bit of a sell-off in technology, we're seeing some sponsorship of the other sectors, and that's keeping the indexes relatively flat.
10: What's behind that shift, that rotation you talked about?
28: Well, first, it was a parabolic move higher. So you know, think about it like this. There's a Philadelphia Semiconductor Index, the SOX, that coming into this two-week drawdown was up about 100% on a year-to-date basis, right? So now it's down about 23% from that peak, but still up about 77% year-to-date. So that's some profit taking, some concern about the sustainability of CapEx by the hyperscalers and some questions about competition coming out of China. But mostly, I think it's a parabolic move up 100% year-to-date. It's likely taking a healthy pause there, and luckily that money is finding a new home in some other cyclical sectors.
10: Yeah, but then is it going to come right back out when companies like Apple, Amazon, Microsoft, and Meta report their earnings?
28: I believe we get all those this week, so we're going to find out. I think that Apple is the only one that's not trading off, 20 to 30% of those names from their all-time highs, and Apple obviously one of the winners of this artificial intelligence race is because it's probably the consumer device that we're going to consume artificial intelligence on. But the others really are coming into earnings reporting season with the ability to surprise to the upside and actually see their stocks move higher, as opposed to the banks that kicked off the earnings season that were trading at all-time highs and really didn't react to great earnings.
10: Art, we're expecting the Fed to wrap up its meeting this week. What are you going to be listening to? We're not necessarily expecting a rate change, but what will you be listening for from Chair Jerome Powell?
28: Unfortunately, it's Chair Kevin Warsh now, and that's the problem. We don't know how much transparency he's going to give us, any forward guidance. The statement that he put out at his first meeting was much shorter, and he was kind of curt in his press conference. So I think we're really going to be digging into how he answers questions during the presser. He's not a big fan of forward guidance. They've got a split amongst the voters, so it's not going to be a universal vote, but they likely will be leaning more hawkish than the street expects. There's a 36% chance they raise rates. That means they probably don't, but they're certainly not going to sound very dovish coming out of this meeting.
10: Thanks so much for the insight. Art Hogan, Chief Market Strategist, B. Riley Wealth, based in New York. Up next in Travel Tuesday, more people opting to go it alone as they head out on vacation.
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3: Beyond Hunger is a food pantry, but we also offer a drive-through, and we have a home delivery program that serves Austin and Oak Park, as well as nutrition education. We have dietitians on staff and benefits access, so helping people sign up for SNAP, RTA rides, and Medicaid.
5: And here we are on a Saturday, and you're very busy.
3: Very busy. We have seen record numbers. Last Saturday, we served 422 households, which is about 1,200 individuals, and it's the most we've ever served in our entire history. A real feeling of scarcity right now, and we're just trying to make sure we have enough so that we can serve the people that are coming.
7: That's what we call a WBBM News Radio difference maker. Stories of people stepping up and making a real impact. And in neighborhoods across Chicago, the places that bring us together have stories too. Made in Chicago is about the small businesses and the local dreams that shape the streets we live on, providing opportunities and helping our communities grow.
6: It's canning day at Aris Cider House Brewery and Restaurant in Old Irving Park.
8: We have a blush cider, which is our two different types of cherry cider.
6: Aris co-owner Michelle Foyk says everything from canning to keg filling to cider processing is done in-house. And after 3 years of work, Aris opened for business in 2018, becoming the first woman-owned brewery in Illinois. Foyk says they take a culinary approach to cider while still making them easy to drink.
8: One of the things that we like to do is show people that it's an introductory cider. We always want to be able to say, hey, you know those Granny Smith apples that you eat at home? Well, this actually tastes like a Granny Smith apple.
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22: Traffic and weather together on the 8th. I'm Neil Fiorito, and here's a look at overnight construction starting on the Kennedy. Inbound Nagel to Foster, work in the two right lanes. Outbound from Lawrence to Foster, work in the two left. You have construction on the Stevenson inbound near the Tri-State to expect in the two left lanes. Work planned in Will County on 55 southbound from Route 59 down to I-80. Work on the Dan Ryan coming in from 87 to 83rd in the right lane. The local lanes from 31st to the Stevenson work in the right lane. Up on past the Jane Byrne to 31st work in the right lane. 57 driving inbound, expect delays. Halstead to the Dan Ryan with work in the left lane. You get traffic and weather together on the 8th on News Radio 105.9 WBBM.
23: WBBM AccuWeather. The overnight brings a comfortable night under a mainly clear sky with lows from 67 at the lakefront down to 57 in a few of the cooler inland spots, followed by a wonderful day on Wednesday. We'll have hazy sun but low humidity with a high of 84, although the lakefront holds in just the 70s ahead of another generally clear Wednesday night with a low of 65. I'm AccuWeather meteorologist LaTroy Thornton.
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30: 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Let's get an update from Cindy Richards. 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And Cindy, before I got married and had kids, I was a pretty avid traveler, but solo travel was something I was never quite comfortable with. What's shifted this mindset?
31: Well, you know, it's really interesting, and people always think of it as sort of the widows decide they're going to go, and that's not the only thing that's happening these days. It's also Gen Z and millennial women are choosing to travel, and it is mostly a women thing, though. I rarely see men who travel alone. Sometimes there are some widowers who, you know, they had planned the trip before the wife died and he went anyway, but not as sort of a lifestyle. I think that's what's really kind of interesting. And the travel biz has figured it out. So they're finding ways to really cater to women who want to travel alone. You probably remember back in the day that if you wanted to take a cruise alone, for example, you had to play what they call a tour, you had to pay what they call a single supplement, which meant you sort of had to pay like you were two people anyway in the room. And they don't do that anymore. Ships are building single cabins. There are tour companies that have been developed that really just cater to single women who want to travel. And, you know, it's a great way to travel solo but not be alone.
15: Yeah, and you know, you sort of touched on the financial aspect that companies have pivoted to you know, gear themselves toward this solo travel. But safety, I think, is also just a top concern people have when you know, I mean, even just going in the States, but especially abroad. What are these destinations? What are these companies doing to sort of alleviate those concerns?
31: Well, I think when you go with a tour, that in itself kind of alleviates that concern. Same with cruises. I think it's always an issue for women travelers, right? That the safety is number one. Whenever we write about solo women travel on She Buys Travel, safety has always got a big piece of it. Every hotel review, every destination review, did I feel safe when I was there? Because that's what women talk about. So if you're going to travel solo on your own, it's a huge concern, and you want to do a lot of research about the place where you're going around safety and single women travelers and how do they feel. And, you know, and there are a lot of things that you can do to protect yourself. I mean, I've met women who are traveling solo who wear the fake wedding ring, just like women on business trips have for years, right? So there are a number of ways that you can keep yourself safe. You know, the interesting thing about this, the way you started it, Rachel, by it never occurred to you to travel solo, it wouldn't have been something you did. I think that's true of a lot of people, although as it's become something people are talking about, there are a lot of women who are going, gee, could I do that? Would I want to do that? And I always recommend starting slow, right? First step is to take yourself out to dinner all by yourself. I mean, do you feel comfortable having a meal out by yourself? If you're traveling, are you going to want to have room service every night? Probably not. So, you know, there's a restaurant you want to explore. Go have dinner there and see how you feel. If that feels good, then, you know, do an overnight at a nearby city or a weekend away and decide how you want to travel. The nice thing about traveling solo is you can do what you want, right? There's no need to compromise. You don't have to worry about the spouse who doesn't want to get up before noon, even though you feel like you lost half the day at the destination. You can get up at 8 and be out exploring if you want. You can go to places that maybe your friends who you travel with aren't interested in going to, or they can't afford to go to. So you can do the trip that you want as long as you're happy traveling by yourself. And if you're not, then you choose one of those places where you can be solo but not alone, like an organized tour or a cruise where you can get a solo cabin, but you can do all of the group things that they offer on the ship.
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0: I'm WBBM News Radio political editor Jeff Buckles. The Chicago area is heading into one of the most important election years in recent memory, and WBBM News Radio will be all over the action. From the race for governor to pivotal contests for Congress, local offices, key referendums that will shape the future of our state, our newsroom will deliver comprehensive coverage every step of the way. You'll hear the voices of candidates and voters from every corner of our region and the state, from downtown Chicago to the suburbs, from Rockford to Carbondale. We will take you beyond campaign speeches to explain what's really at stake.
1: I'm morning news anchor Cisco Cotto. As candidates hit the campaign trail, WBBM reporters will be there inside union halls, school auditoriums, and debate stages. We'll bring you the energy of campaign season, the rallies, the policy debates, and the unexpected moments that define every election. We'll separate fact from fiction and help you understand how national issues are playing out right here at home.
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20: Traffic and weather together on the 8th. I'm Abby Ryan with a look at your overnight road work. I-80 both ways between Richards and US 30. Left lane scheduled close until 5 a.m. Northbound 355 past Spring Creek Toll Plaza to 127th. You've got the 2 right blocked until 4 a.m. Past 127th, it's the right lane till 6 a.m. 355 southbound before 127th, the right lane till 6 before the Spring Creek Toll Plaza, 2 right until 5 a.m. 88 both ways at Midwest Road. It's the 3 left until 3 a.m. with the left lane until 5 a.m. Tri-State northbound 75th to the Hinsdale Oasis, 2 left until 5 past I-290, left lane till 6 a.m. Irving Park to Balmoral, it's a 3 left until 5. WBBM AccuWeather forecast overnight, clear low 68. Later today, sunny and hazy with wildfire smoke, high 78. Traffic and weather together, News Radio 105.9 WBBM.
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30: Well, many kids have undiagnosed vision problems, and experts say back-to-school eye exams are essential as increased screen time and digital eye strain continues to affect more young eyes. Joining us on the Village of Bedford Park business line, reminding you to bring your business home, is Michael Kogelis, owner of Big City Optical with 24 Chicago area locations. Michael, we talk about back-to-school supplies, we talk about clothes, but eye exams, equally important for families to think about.
21: You know, back to school is usually a start to all sorts of list of new things to do, and getting an eye exam is important. What a lot of people don't realize is oftentimes your student won't even mention to you that they're having problems seeing. You've got some undiagnosed learning issues that oftentimes are just tied to vision. So we always recommend an annual eye exam, even for young people. And you're right, we are getting busy with back-to-school eye exams.
30: I can speak from this personally. It was fourth grade for me, and I can remember getting my first pair of glasses, and I didn't even realize how
15: bad my vision was until I got the corrective lenses I needed. And I think that's just so many kids, right? You don't know any different. So, you know, some schools do offer vision screenings, but if not, now would be the time to start making those appointments.
21: Yeah, I mean, I think a vision screening at your school is a great first step. If you really want to take it to the next level, you know, the technology has expanded so much further, especially for kids, because the digital testing that we do captures images of their eye. And so essentially, we're able to determine any type of ocular disease that might be happening. And certainly, digital eye strain from those computers and their phones is a big contributor. And so I think now more than ever, it's important that you get out ahead of it.
15: And Mike, what are some things parents can watch for that may be a sign that their kid is struggling with their vision?
21: You know, I certainly would say that if you're at a point where your child is struggling with their grades, that's a great step to take if you haven't already done it. But, you know, you can look for squinting. You can also just look at how close they look at their phone. Are they extending their arm? Are they putting it close to their face? Those are all early signs that, you know, an aware parent really can catch the indications that there may be a vision problem to take care of.
15: And is there an advantage to diagnosing and treating vision issues earlier rather than later? You know, I know that a lot of these issues can be degenerative over time.
21: Yeah, there's actually, you know, when you're younger, there's actually, just like braces for teeth, there are procedures that are non-invasive that will actually help correct poor vision as it's unfolding with a child. So one, for example, would be Ortho-K. We do Ortho-K in all of our offices, and essentially it's a contact lens that holds the eye in just the right spot, just like braces, and it helps correct vision, and it also helps in making sure it doesn't continue to progress.
15: And I would also imagine, much like braces, the technology's come a long way, because sometimes it can be hard to get your kid to want to wear glasses or have them break all the time. But man, I've seen some really durable pairs out there now.
21: Oh, yeah. I mean, I think that having durable glasses and glasses that your child loves is important. And as far as the technology, you're absolutely right. I mean, we hear about AI all the time in the news. Well, you know, all of our ocular equipment has a facet of artificial intelligence built in so that it can more accurately predict ocular disease, you know, before it becomes a problem. And AI is a big part of our business today. So I would say that, yeah, technology has changed a lot in just the last 5 years.
15: Thanks so much for joining us. Michael Kogelis, owner of Big City Optical here in Chicago. Of course, if you missed any part of today's show, you can go to our stream and skip back to the time you want. There's even a pause and rewind function available on the Odyssey app.
2: Ford's decision to step back from its aggressive electric vehicle ambition is turning out to be a lot less financially painful than feared, thanks in large part to America's long love affair with the pickup. Strong demand for the F-150, the top-selling American passenger vehicle for decades now, helped Ford post earnings ahead of forecast in the just-finished quarter. Also strong was demand for its slate of SUVs. Ford is raising its profit prediction for the second time this year, crediting the fact that it's selling those rides without resorting to deep discounting. Earlier this month, speculation circled electric vehicle maker Lucid that it may be forced into bankruptcy. That is something the money-losing company vehemently has denied. Now Lucid has something it really needed, a strong vote of confidence. As Saudi Prince Alawi bin Talal Al Saud reveals, he's purchased a 5% stake in Lucid, which is nearing a planned rollout of its new mid-size and mid-priced vehicle, seen as a step toward profitability. With business news at 23 and 53 from the Bloomberg Newsroom, Andrew O'Day, News Radio 105.9 WBBM.
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0: I'm WBBM News Radio political editor Jeff Buckles. Chicago and Illinois are heading into a pivotal midterm election with decisions that will shape everything from public safety and transit funding to taxes, schools, and the future of downtown. And WBBM News Radio will be everywhere the story unfolds. You'll hear directly from the candidates, the power brokers, and the people most affected, from the neighborhoods of Chicago to the suburbs and across the state. We go beyond the headlines to break down what's really at stake and what it means for you.
8: J.B. Pritzker.
9: People ought to pay attention to who it is actually that's trying to lower costs for them.
8: Darren Bailey.
11: Illinois is less affordable because of J.B. Pritzker.
29: 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As the campaigns ramp up, WBBM reporters are on the ground at community meetings, union halls, and campaign stops across the region. We'll bring you the energy of this political season, the debates over crime and policing, the future of public transit, economic pressure on families, and the direction of leadership in Chicago.
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22: Traffic and weather together on the 8th. I'm Neil Fiorito. Here's a look at overnight construction on the Tri-State Tollway. Plenty of it. Northbound 75th to the Hinsdale Oasis, work in the two left lanes. Past the Eisenhower, work in the left lane. Irving to Balmoral, working up the three left lanes. Southbound Tri-State before the Eisenhower, work in the left lane. Ogden to the Stevenson, work in up to three right lanes. Also looking at construction on the Ronald Reagan Tollway on both sides near Midwest Road in up to three left lanes. On the Veterans Tollway northbound past the Spring Creek Toll Plaza to 127th, work in the two right lanes. Southbound before 127th, work in the right lane. Again, near the Spring Creek Toll Plaza, expect delays with work in the two right lanes. The AccuWeather forecast, overnight, clear skies, low 73. Wednesday looks nice. Sunshine, high 83. Get traffic and weather together on the 8th on News Radio 105.9 WBBM.
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2: Windows were also blown out and a brick exterior wall collapsed.
3: The neighbors, we all got to relocate. We all got to figure out what's going to happen because Hazelcrest has declared all of our homes uninhabitable. We can't occupy them at all.
2: So far, the National Weather Service has confirmed two tornadoes, one in Lansing, Illinois, and another in Glen Ellyn. The Chicago Board of Education is expected to vote on the proposed budget for the upcoming academic year. In an update Tuesday, the board says it removed a controversial portion of the plan. The proposal no longer calls for five furlough days for all CPS employees. Meanwhile, Chicago Mayor Brandon Johnson says the city is the economic driving force of the state.
4: They don't come to Illinois to see Otis. I can tell you that. They come to Chicago. And investing in our public education system and ensuring that our children have opportunity is good for the entire economy of the state.
2: The mayor says the surplus dollars are not a sustainable way to balance the district's budget. To maintain the balanced budget by state law, the district increased its assumed TIF surplus revenue by $85 million. Well, with so much AI-generated content, knowing what's real isn't easy. Our newsroom still does it the old-fashioned way. Stories reported by journalists, fact-checked by editors. When accuracy matters, trust WBBM News Radio.
5: Traffic and weather together on the 8th. I'm Abby Ryan with a look at your overnight road work. Kennedy inbound, Nagel to Foster. Two right lanes scheduled to close till 5 a.m. Outbound Kennedy, Lawrence to Foster. It's the two left lanes blocked. Stevenson inbound, I-55 near 294. Two left scheduled to close until 5 a.m. I-55 in Will County, southbound at Joliet Road. It's the right lane till 5, Route 59 to I-80 on I-55. It is the left lane blocked till 6 a.m. Dan Ryan inbound, 87 to 83rd, right lane blocked till 5 in the local lanes, 31st to the Stevenson. It's the right lane till 5 with several ramps closed in the work zone too. I-57 inbound, Halsted to the Ryan, left lane blocked until 5 a.m. WBBM AccuWeather forecast overnight, clear, low 68 degrees, later today sunshine. Hazy, too, with Canadian wildfire smoke, high 78. You get traffic and weather together. 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
2: Hi there, it's 11 minutes past the hour. Officials at Endeavor Health Evanston Hospital dealt with a bomb threat Tuesday, which was eventually cleared. The threat was reported at around 5 p.m. when a suspicious package with wires protruding from it was found outside the building. The Evanston Fire Department dispatched a drone to provide an aerial assessment of the scene, while the Cook County Bomb Squad evaluated the package and secured the area. Hospital officials say there's no immediate threat posed by the incident. Gambling has now been officially recognized as an addiction in Illinois.
3: Governor J.B. Pritzker signed a bill Friday that officially recognizes gambling disorder as an addiction in Illinois. This allows the Illinois Department of Human Services to offer programs and support to compulsive gamblers and affected families. Before the bill, people could only receive state-funded inpatient services if they also had a substance use disorder that required inpatient treatment. Supporters of the bill say it raises awareness for the addiction, one that impacts more than a million people in Illinois. Carolina Garibay, News Radio 105.9 WBBM.
2: A 48-year-old woman killed in a Fox River boat crash over the weekend has now been identified. The McHenry County Coroner's Office says Magdalena Jablonska of Des Plaines suffered life-threatening injuries in Saturday's accident. Preliminary findings say she died from blunt force trauma. It comes as a judge ordered 45-year-old Richard Stevenson detained while he awaits trial. Stevenson charged with reckless homicide in connection with that crash. We're going to talk with AccuWeather about your five-day forecast. Coming up next, it's 13 minutes past the...
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2: At 15 minutes past the hour, time for the AccuWeather five-day forecast, sponsored by Four Seasons Heating, Air Conditioning, Plumbing, Sewer, and Electric. Here's meteorologist LaTroy Thornton.
6: The overnight brings a generally clear sky and comfortable conditions with lows ranging from 57 in some of the cooler inland suburbs up to 67 at the lakefront, followed by plenty of hazy sun for Wednesday and low humidity as well with a high of 84, although the lakefront stays in the 70s for the most part, ahead of a generally clear Wednesday night with a low of 65 and another round of 50s for some of the cool spots. For Thursday, it turns a bit warmer with sunshine mixing with some more clouds in the afternoon, the high 87. With even more clouds around for Friday, a bit more humidity as well. Watch for an afternoon shower and thunderstorm with a high of 82. Then temperatures drop off a bit into the start of the weekend on Saturday. We'll keep the clouds, though, and the humidity as well, with a couple more showers and another thunderstorm, high 78. I'm AccuWeather meteorologist LaTroy Thornton.
2: It's now 16 minutes past the hour. Let's check in on sports. The Chicago Cubs are in St. Louis facing the Cardinals. They ended up blowing the Cardinals out of the water on Tuesday night, defeating them 10-2. Meantime, the White Sox were at home hosting the New York Yankees. Not as much good luck for them. The Yankees defeat the White Sox 3-2. And with more sports, here's Rick Gregg.
7: 8:30 in the morning, calisthenics number one for the 2026 Chicago Bears. Training camp is here, Ryan Poles, and it ought to be a good one.
8: Obviously excited to kick this season off with training camp. I think there's some really good competition on our roster. And obviously when you have competition, you get growth, you get development, and you get to find out what you have on your football team as we prepare for this upcoming season.
7: Vibes are high in Lake Forest, even though the Bears won't have a few key names to start, most notably cornerback Kyler Gordon, whose calf is acting up again and who does not have a timetable to return. Edge rusher Montez Sweat will also miss at least the first day. He's sick. A few others, like linebacker TJ Edwards, are returning from injuries. They'll be a bit delayed, though not much. And they'll be around for the camaraderie, at least, Ben Johnson.
9: This is our chance to forge our identity. We got a whole different group of guys than we did a year ago, and this is where it gets fun, is call it half the roster was here, half the roster is new. There's a lot of getting to know each other, and yet it's a chance for us to create a new chapter of Chicago Bears football, the 2026 version.
7: Johnson says the special sauce of the 2025 Bears was the way they played for each other, attitude he's working to install in this group right away. Philly defensive tackle Jalen Carter got a 4-year deal that makes him the highest paid player ever at that position. He was drafted

0: ninth in 2023. Bears right tackle Darnell Wright was taken 10th. Poles hopes to get him signed to an extension, but also doesn't want any distractions during the season, so the window is short. Cubs in St. Louis, Sox hosting the Yankees again on Wednesday night. With sports at 16 and 46 past each hour, Rick Gregg, News Radio 105.9 WBBM.
1: 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And there they go! 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
5: Traffic and weather together on the 8s. I'm Neil Fiorito with a look at overnight construction starting on the Kennedy inbound. Nagel to Foster, work in the two right lanes. Kennedy outbound from Lawrence to Foster, work on that side in the two left lanes. Schedule construction to be aware of on the Stevenson inbound near the Tri-State in the two left lanes. And work in Will County on I-55 southbound near I-80 in the left lane. South side, the Dan Ryan inbound from 87th to 83rd, work in the right lane. The local lanes from 31st to the Stevenson, work in the right. Several ramp closures in the work zone as well. Outbound Ryan past the Jane Byrne interchange to 31st, work in the right lane. And then 79th to 87th, work in the right. I-57 inbound, Halstead to the Dan Ryan, work in the left lane. The AccuWeather forecast overnight, clear skies, low 63. Wednesday, nice sunshine, high 83. You get traffic and weather together on the 8s on News Radio 105.9 WBBM.
6: Story this hour, a contractor swept into a storm sewer in Downers Grove Monday is found dead. We'll have much more on this story coming up at 31 minutes past the hour. A judge has denied pretrial release for a Glendale Heights man accused of DUI and leading police on a high-speed chase this past weekend.
7: 28-year-old Luis Robles Carrillo faces aggravated DUI, fleeing and eluding police, and damage to government property, among other charges. The DuPage County State's Attorney's Office says Addison police tried to pull him over at about 12:45 Sunday morning after other people alerted them to him in a grocery store parking lot. Robles Carrillo allegedly hit multiple squad cars during various attempts to stop him. Prosecutors say he was going as fast as 90 in a 45-mile-an-hour zone before he was finally caught and smelled of alcohol. One officer suffered a minor injury. Nancy Hardy, News Radio 105.9 WBBM.
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8: I'm Larry Magid with the Connect Safely report. During an internal security test, OpenAI, which runs the popular ChatGPT service, says that one of its experimental AI agents bypassed its restrictions, accessed the internet, and hacked another AI company to obtain answers to a cybersecurity challenge. It wasn't malicious, and no customer systems were targeted, and the incidents occurred in a controlled testing environment. But it highlights a growing reality. AI systems are becoming powerful enough to find unexpected ways to accomplish their goals. That's why companies need rigorous safety testing before releasing advanced AI tools. As these systems become more capable, strong safeguards, government regulations, and independent oversight will be just as important as innovation. With the Connect Safely report, I'm Larry Magid.
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3: 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The S&P Cotility Case-Shiller Index for May reports nationwide home prices rose just 1.1% from a year ago. In major cities, the biggest gains? In Chicago, up nearly 7%. Las Vegas, though, saw a nearly 2% drop. The U.S. and Iran pausing strikes against each other for 4 days straight now as hopes rise for peace talks to resume. That sent oil sharply lower today, down to around $79 a barrel. And with strong earnings from Boeing, Coca-Cola, JetBlue, and others, the Dow today shot up 537 points, a 1% gain. The S&P was up 16. The Nasdaq, though, down 55 points, with chipmaker shares taking another beating today. And Visa slashing 7% of its workforce. That's about 2,600 jobs. As the credit card issuer faces stiff competition from fintechs and buy now, pay later companies. With business at 23 and 53 from the Bloomberg Newsroom, Tom Busby, News Radio 105.9 WBBM.
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14: AccuWeather forecast for the rest of today. Drenching thunderstorms that can produce damaging winds and cause flash flooding.
15: When you're on the go, in the city, or just planning out your day, you need a weather forecast you can rely on. At WBBM News Radio, we understand how quickly things can change in Chicago. Bright and sunny 1 minute, storm clouds rolling in the next. That's why we bring you traffic and weather together on the 8s every 10 minutes, every day, no matter what. It's not just a forecast. It's a plan for your day.
16: Strong to severe thunderstorms moving through the area. Possibility of tornadoes as well.
17: Rain and some thunder with some severe weather possible.
18: Stay weather aware. We are expecting thunderstorms to rapidly develop. These storms could be
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21: Gotta get my traffic. Gotta get my weather. Is it going to rain? Is it going to snow?
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15: 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And when it comes to traffic, we know every minute matters.
24: How are the roads, Neil?
25: A lot of traffic, especially coming into downtown. We'll start with the Eden, just getting to the junction. You're at 50 minutes.
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4: Traffic and weather together on the 8th. I'm Abby Ryan with a look at your overnight road work. Dan Ryan outbound past the Jane Byrne interchange to 31st. Right lane blocked till 5. Several ramps closed in the work zone too. 79th to 87th. It's the right lane till 6 a.m. Inbound Dan Ryan 87th to 83rd. Right lane till 5. In the locals 31st to the Stevenson. Right lane till 5. Several ramps closed in the work zone too. 57 inbound Halstead to the Ryan. Left lane till 5. 294 northbound 75th to the Hinsdale Oasis, 2 left till 5 past I-290, left lane till 6, Irving Park to Balmoral. It's the 3 left till 5 and the 2 left until 6 a.m. Southbound 294 before I-290, left lane till 6, Ogden to the Stevenson. It is the 4 right blocked until 5. WBBM AccuWeather forecast overnight, clear, low 68, later today, hazy, high 78. You get traffic and weather together, News Radio 105.9 WBBM.
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6: Hello, it's 30 minutes past the hour. I'm Haley Hansen. These are the top stories on News Radio WBBM. A contractor swept into a storm sewer in Downers Grove Monday is found dead. A new law requires public schools in Illinois to implement cell phone bans. President Trump meets with leaders of Israel and Ukraine before attending Senator Lindsey Graham's funeral. Plus, the Senate confirms Jay Clayton as the next director of national intelligence. WBBM Sports, the White Sox fall to the Yankees 3-2, while the Cubs destroy the St. Louis Cardinals 10-2. And AccuWeather says Wednesday is going to be lovely with some hazy sunshine. Our high is technically 84, but if you're along the lakefront, it's going to stay in the 70s. It's 31 minutes past the hour. The body of a contractor who'd been trapped in a Downers Grove sewer drain since Monday has been located. The village of Downers Grove reports he was recovered from the storm sewer near Washington Street and pronounced dead at the scene. The DuPage County Coroner's Office is now working to determine his cause of death. A second contractor was rescued about 200 feet from where crews entered the sewer on Monday and was hospitalized in good condition. Thousands of people still in the dark after two rounds of storms swept through the area Monday. At its peak, ComEd reported 530,000 homes and businesses lost power. But as crews continue to work, that number has dropped significantly. David Perez is ComEd's chief operating officer. He says this will be more than a restoration effort, given the extensive damage.
23: Poles, overhead wire, overhead infrastructure that's feeding all our customers and communities. You know, the amount of trees that come down and damage this infrastructure calls for rebuilding it from the ground up.
6: In Northwest Indiana, NIPSCO crews also continue to restore power to thousands of its customers. Governor Pritzker has signed a new law implementing a statewide cell phone ban in public schools. WBBM's

0: Carolina Garibay has details.
1: The law requires public schools to develop and implement a bell-to-bell policy, restricting access to cell phones between the hours of the first arrival bell to the final dismissal bell. Governor Pritzker says the law aims to create distraction-free classrooms.
2: Teachers sometimes have trouble getting students' attention. Principals are experiencing disruption that smartphones create throughout the school day. Parents have been concerned and have seen cyberbullying and, of course, the mental health impact that social media and phone usage are having on our kids.
1: Many school districts and private schools already have a similar policy in place. The new law goes into effect for the 2027-2028 school year.
2: We want to make sure that every hour of school time can have the greatest possible positive impact. And I'm very proud that Illinois continues to lead in education by listening to educators, by following the evidence and putting students first.
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0: It's 33 minutes past the hour. President Trump met with two world leaders before attending Lindsey Graham's funeral Tuesday. ABC's Karen Travers is at the White House.
3: The president had separate meetings with Ukraine's President Zelensky and Israeli Prime Minister Netanyahu, but did not bring in reporters for statements or for questions. We heard from Zelensky after the meeting. He posted a statement on social media. He said it was a good meeting. He said that he and the president talked about the plans for the United States to help Ukraine make their own Patriot air defense systems.
0: Zelensky also warned the United States about Russia aiding Iran, but President Trump downplayed its impact. Meantime, Trump called the late Senator Lindsey Graham a true American original as he delivered the eulogy for the South Carolina Republican Tuesday at Washington, D.C.'s National Cathedral. ABC's Mary Bruce.
4: President Trump remembering his dear friend, South Carolina Senator Lindsey Graham. The senator's sudden death shocking the nation's capital. Trump praising Graham as a man who loved his country. Trump said his final goodbye with a gentle pat on Graham's coffin.
0: Earlier, Vice President J.D. Vance and Senate Majority Leader John Thune spoke fondly about their former colleague. There will be a private burial for Senator Graham in South Carolina. The Senate has confirmed Jay Clayton as the next director of National Intelligence. He was confirmed on a 51-47 vote that was along party lines. Before that vote, Republican Senator Tom Cotton, chair of the Senate Intelligence Committee, urged confirmation, noting Clayton's experience as the U.S. Attorney for the Southern District of New York.
5: Given his past professional experience, Mr. Clayton is well qualified to serve as the director of National Intelligence. As the United States Attorney for the Southern District of New York, Mr. Clayton went after some of the worst national security threats.
0: The last director of national intelligence, Tulsi Gabbard, resigned in May. May the odds be ever in your favor when playing Powerball and Mega Millions. ABC's Rena Roy takes a closer look at what your odds really are.
6: That Powerball drawing is on Wednesday night, and it's now worth $663 million. Or if you take the cash payout, it's a cool, clean $290 million.
7: The odds of winning one of the jackpots is about $290 million to 1, and the odds of winning both is something like 85 quadrillion to 1. Rena Roy, ABC News, New York.
0: It's 35 minutes past the...
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20: Traffic and weather together on the 8th. I'm Neil Fiorito, and here's a look at overnight construction starting on the Kennedy. Inbound Nagel to Foster, work in the two right lanes. Outbound from Lawrence to Foster, work in the two left. You have construction on the Stevenson inbound near the Tri-State to expect in the two left lanes. Work planned in Will County on 55 southbound from Route 59 down to I-80. Work on the Dan Ryan coming in from 87 to 83rd in the right lane. The local lanes from 31st to the Stevenson work in the right lane. Outbound past the Jane Byrne to 31st work in the right lane. 57 driving inbound, expect delays. Halstead to the Dan Ryan with work in the left lane. You get traffic and weather together on the 8th on News Radio 105.9 WBBM.
21: WBBM AccuWeather. The overnight brings a comfortable night under a mainly clear sky with lows from 67 at the lakefront down to 57 in a few of the cooler inland spots, followed by a wonderful day on Wednesday. We'll have hazy sun but low humidity with a high of 84, although the lakefront holds in just the 70s ahead of another generally clear Wednesday night with a low of 65. I'm AccuWeather meteorologist LaTroy Thornton.
22: Like it has a big region of the early morning sky practically to itself right now. The giant planet climbs into good view after midnight and stands high in the south at first light. It looks like a bright golden star. You have to scan a long way in every direction to find another planet or star that rivals it. Saturn is traveling through Pisces, skimming along the border with Cetus. That region of the sky is well below the Milky Way, the hazy band of light that outlines the disk of the Milky Way galaxy. When we look at the Milky Way, we're looking into the most heavily populated part of the galaxy. So not only are there a lot more stars in and around that band, there are a lot more bright stars. At the same time, Saturn's location is a quarter of the way around the sky from the center of the galaxy, which is in Sagittarius. Again, that means we're looking into more thinly settled parts of the galaxy. It's like looking toward the suburbs of a major city instead of its busy downtown. There's just a lot less to see. Saturn is so far from the Sun that it takes the planet about 30 years to make one full circle against the starry background. So the planet will stay in this dimly settled region of the sky for a couple of years, making it especially easy to find as you look into the darkness. Tomorrow, bright mile markers for measuring the scale of the universe. Today's program was made possible by Mercer Caverns in Calaveras County in California's historic gold country. More information at mercercaverns.net. For the McDonald Observatory, I'm Billy Henry.
0: We'll check in on your top trending stories and sports coming up next. 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
0: The U.S. Department of Agriculture is recalling more than 12,000 pounds of imported smoked bacon because it did not undergo required inspection. The bacon is produced by Maple Leaf Foods, based in suburban Lyle. It was distributed at grocery distributors and retailers in Idaho, Oregon, and Washington. The recall includes Royal Natural Applewood smoked all-natural uncured bacon, that's a mouthful, with sell-by dates of September 1st and September 7th of this year. The agency urges consumers to throw the product away or return it to the store. Now at 46 minutes past the hour, let's check in on sports. Chicago Cubs bats were hot again on Tuesday night. They defeated the St. Louis Cardinals 10-2. Not so hot for the White Sox. Unfortunately, the New York Yankees were in town. White Sox fell to New York 3-2. With more sports, here's Rick Gregg.
2: The big topic at Halas Hall as Bears camp got underway, the well-being of nickel cornerback Kyler Gordon, who was hurt again, GM Ryan Poles.
3: Yeah, I think that's a frustrating thing is I think the communication in terms of the plan our guys have put together has been on point, but it's just hasn't stuck. So, again, we're turning every stone to get that thing right.
2: Poles is talking about the calf muscle Gordon apparently re-aggravated while working in Lake Forest not too long ago. Poles says Gordon gave up nearly all of his offseason to stay and work with trainers and was trending the right way, but now isn't. Ben Johnson seems to be getting annoyed because his message to Gordon is only two words long.
23: Get healthy.
2: And Poles says there's no timetable yet for a Gordon return.
3: He's got to get right, and I think the important thing that we've all talked about is when he gets back, we need him to stay back.
2: Other injured Bears like T.J. Edwards, Elijah Hicks, and rookie Keyshawn Elliott aren't expected to miss much time, and neither is Montez Sweat, though the edge rusher apparently showed up for training camp sick. He'll miss the first practice in the morning. Niners coach Kyle Shanahan says the car crash 2 weeks ago that nearly cost him his eye was his fault, not the 21-year-old woman driving the other car, as a California Highway Patrol report first claimed. Shanahan said he wasn't using his phone, but he did drop it. And as he was trying to find the phone, the two cars crashed. He is still dealing with a concussion. Notre Dame is getting jersey patches in all sports for the first time. SoFi is the sponsor, and the university is also getting more than $18 million to do it, thought to be the most in college sports history. With sports at 16 and 46 past each hour, Rick Gregg, News Radio 105.9 WBBM.
18: In this city, the biggest stories don't always start with headlines. 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
24: Jenny Hall is CEO of Beyond Hunger in Oak Park.
25: Beyond Hunger is a food pantry, but we also offer a drive-through, and we have a home delivery program that serves Austin and Oak Park, as well as nutrition education. We have dietitians on staff and benefits access, so helping people sign up for SNAP, RTA rides, and Medicaid.
26: And here we are on a Saturday, and you're very busy.
25: Very busy. We have seen record numbers. Last Saturday, we served 422 households, which is about 1,200 individuals, and it's the most we've ever served in our entire history. A real feeling of scarcity right now, and we're just trying to make sure we have enough so that we can serve the people that are coming.
18: That's what we call a WBBM News Radio difference maker. Stories of people stepping up and making a real impact. And in neighborhoods across Chicago, the places that bring us together have stories too. Made in Chicago is about the small businesses and the local dreams that shape the streets we live on, providing opportunities and helping our communities grow.
27: It's canning day at Aris Cider House Brewery and Restaurant in Old Irving Park.
28: We have a blush cider, which is our two different types of cherry cider.
27: Aris co-owner Michelle Foyk says everything from canning to keg filling to cider processing is done in-house. And after 3 years of work, Aris opened for business in 2018. Becoming the first woman-owned brewery in Illinois. Voigt says they take a culinary approach to cider while still making them easy to drink.
28: One of the things that we like to do is show people that it's an introductory cider. We always want to be able to say, hey, you know those Granny Smith apples that you eat at home?
4: well, this actually tastes like a Granny Smith apple.
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3: Traffic and weather together on the 8th. I'm Abby Ryan with a look at your overnight road work. I-80 both ways between Richards and US 30. Left lane schedule close until 5 a.m. Northbound 355 past Spring Creek Toll Plaza to 127th. You've got the two right blocked until 4 a.m. Past 127th, it's the right lane till 6 a.m. 355 southbound before 127th, the right lane till 6 before the Spring Creek Toll Plaza, two right until 5 a.m. 88 both ways at Midwest Road. It's the three left until 3 a.m. with the left lane until 5 a.m. Tri-State northbound 75th to the Hinsdale Oasis, two left until 5 past I-290, left lane till 6 a.m. Irving Park to Balmoral, it's a three left until 5. WBBM AccuWeather forecast overnight, clear, low 68. Later today, sunny and hazy with wildfire smoke, high 78. Traffic and weather together, News Radio 105.9 WBBM.
4: A 43-year-old man living on the streets in Mount Prospect is facing multiple felony charges after police say he tried to steal cars and cause several traffic crashes last Wednesday.
5: The police narrative of Christopher Novacek's afternoon says he was a one-man wrecking crew, allegedly attempting to carjack multiple vehicles at Rand and Mount Prospect roads by hitting the vehicles with a metal pipe and earlier causing multiple crashes on Euclid Avenue. An officer responding to the pipe incidents was in a crash, hit a tree, and had minor injuries. Meanwhile, two people who had their cars hit with the pipe stopped and restrained the man before police arrived. Novacek is charged with seven felonies, including aggravated attempted vehicle hijacking. He was denied pretrial release at least until his next court appearance in about 3 weeks. Mike Krauser, News Radio, 105.9 WBBM.
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9: Apple wants to control your whole home. 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

0: Iran pausing strikes against each other for the last 4 days as hopes rise for peace talks to resume. That sent oil sharply lower, closing at $79.26 a barrel, offsetting another sell-off in chip makers. The Dow today shooting up 537 points, a 1% gain. The S&P added 16, but the Nasdaq was down 55. An earnings beat after the closing bell from Ford, which raised its full-year outlook thanks to blowout sales of high-priced Broncos, Explorers, and other SUVs. And Amazon Prime Video inking a deal to live stream NHL playoff games and some Wednesday night games during the regular season in Canada, where hockey is king. With business at 23 and 53 from the Bloomberg Newsroom, Tom Busby, News Radio 105.9 WBBM.
1: Traffic is up next. 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
8: I'm WBBM News Radio political editor Jeff Buckles. The Chicago area is heading into one of the most important election years in recent memory, and WBBM News Radio will be all over the action. From the race for governor to pivotal contests for Congress, local offices, key referendums that will shape the future of our state, our newsroom will deliver comprehensive coverage every step of the way. You'll hear the voices of candidates and voters from every corner of our region and the state, from downtown Chicago to the suburbs, from Rockford to Carbondale. We will take you beyond campaign speeches to explain what's really at stake.
9: 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As candidates hit the campaign trail, WBBM reporters will be there inside union halls, school auditoriums, and debate stages. We'll bring you the energy of campaign season, the rallies, the policy debates, and the unexpected moments that define every election. We'll separate fact from fiction and help you understand how national issues are playing out right here at home.
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8: I'm WBBM News Radio political editor Jeff Buckles. Chicago and Illinois are heading into a pivotal midterm election with decisions that will shape everything from public safety and transit funding to taxes, schools, and the future of downtown. And WBBM News Radio will be everywhere the story unfolds. You'll hear directly from the candidates, the power brokers, and the people most affected, from the neighborhoods of Chicago to the suburbs and across the state. We go beyond the headlines to break down what's really at stake and what it means for you.
13: J.B. Prince. Metzger.
14: People ought to pay attention to who it is actually that's trying to lower costs for them.
13: Darren Bailey.
15: Illinois is less affordable because of J.B. Pritzker.
16: I'm WBBM Morning News anchor Cisco Cotto. As the campaigns ramp up, WBBM reporters are on the ground at community meetings, union halls, and campaign stops across the region. 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
24: Traffic and weather together on the 8th. I'm Neil Fiorito. Here's a look at overnight construction on the Tri-State Tollway. Plenty of it. Northbound 75th to the Hinsdale Oasis, work in the two left lanes. Past the Eisenhower, work in the left lane. Irving to Balmoral, work in up to three left lanes. Southbound Tri-State before the Eisenhower, work in the left lane. Ogden to the Stevenson, work in up to three right lanes. Also looking at construction on the Ronald Reagan Tollway on both sides near Midwest Road in up to three left lanes. On the Veterans Tollway northbound past the Spring Creek Toll Plaza to 127th, work in the two right lanes. Southbound before 127th, work in the right lane. Again, near the Spring Creek Toll Plaza, expect delays with work in the two right lanes. The AccuWeather forecast, overnight, clear skies, low 73. Wednesday looks nice. Sunshine, high 83. Get traffic and weather together on the 8th on News Radio 105.9 WBBM.
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0: and we're really still in the assessment phase of things. At the same time, we know that people are going without, power, uncertainty about child care, housing.
1: Jay Clayton, most recently the U.S. Attorney for Manhattan, confirmed to be National Intelligence Director. The Senate vote along party lines. Clayton replaces Acting Director Bill Pulte, a fierce ally of the president, who has terminated nearly 30% of the office in the 5 weeks he's held the job. You're listening to ABC News.
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1: The Federal Reserve will announce its next interest rate decision Wednesday. Inflation has topped the Fed's 2% target for more than 5 years. Seattle Police Chief Sean Barnes says that the 15-year-old arrested for the shootout over the weekend was armed with a ghost gun with an extended magazine.
4: A ghost gun is an untraceable weapon that lacks a serial number. They are typically homemade and they are illegal. This was the firearm that was recovered from the 15-year-old suspect who was in court yesterday for assault and weapons violations.
1: Barnes says investigators have also recovered two other weapons and 14 shell casings that had been fired by weapons of two different calibers. Wildfires are ravaging Spain and France, where hundreds of thousands have been evacuated from their homes.
5: The temperatures continue to rise, and firefighters are trying to get ahead of the flames. And this is happening in the well-known Bordeaux wine region, an area many Americans visit this time of year. But right now, it is the scene of a catastrophe that the president says is completely unprecedented. He said they haven't faced something like this since World War II. And the concern now is that as the temperatures rise, these fires will only get harder to stop.
1: ABC's Marcus Moore. For only the second time ever, the American Red Cross has declared a national blood crisis. Donations have now fallen to a four-year summer low, while hospital demand has increased. The Red Cross is urging all who are eligible and every blood type to make a donation. Dave Packer, ABC News.
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7: It's 5 minutes past the hour. Hello, I'm Haley Hansen. Thanks for joining us today. We're expecting a lovely Wednesday with hazy sunshine and lower humidity. The high's 84, but we're sticking in the 70s along the lakefront. Sunny and warmer for Thursday, with temperatures inching closer to 90 again. We'll be cooler by Friday, though, and that's due to some rain making its way back into our forecast. Storms likely continue through the start of the weekend. We'll get you the full details with AccuWeather coming up in 10 minutes. But first, our top local story here on News Radio WBBM. The body of a contractor who disappeared in a Downers Grove storm sewer during severe weather Monday has been recovered. The body was discovered in an underground pipe near Washington Street. The DuPage County Coroner's Office is now working to determine the man's official cause of death. A second contractor was rescued about 200 feet from where crews entered the sewer Monday and was hospitalized in good condition. Meantime, thousands of people are still in the dark in Illinois as ComEd works aggressively to respond to power outages. WBBM's Carolina Garibay reports crews hope to restore the majority of power by Friday.
8: About 2,300 ComEd workers were on the ground throughout Illinois following the wave of storms.
9: Utility workers across our most devastated areas, 1,200 of them are outside of the region, called in to help support our response.
8: ComEd Chief Operating Officer David Perez says the storms they've seen this year are unlike any before, and that they've responded to more than 10,000 reports of downed power lines and utility poles.
9: I want to underscore that this was a massive weather event and will call for a multi-day restoration. In total, approximately 530,000 customers lost power from the extreme wave of weather system.

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2: A boat crash over the weekend has been identified. The McHenry County Coroner's Office says Magdalena Jablonska from Des Plaines suffered life-threatening injuries in the accident. Preliminary findings show she died from blunt force trauma. It comes as a judge ordered 45-year-old Richard Stevenson detained as he awaits trial. Stevenson is charged with reckless homicide in connection with that crash. 2026 is a defining political year, and WBBM News Radio has you covered with Palm Card, our Election Central email newsletter featuring important analysis from political editor Jeff Buckholz on Chicago and Illinois politics. 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
3: Traffic and weather together on the 8th. I'm Abby Ryan with a look at your overnight road work. Kennedy inbound, Nagel to Foster. Two right lanes scheduled to close till 5 a.m. Outbound Kennedy, Lawrence to Foster. It's the two left lanes blocked. Stevenson inbound, I-55 near 294. Two left scheduled to close until 5 a.m. I-55 in Will County southbound. At Joliet Road, it's the right lane till 5, Route 59 to I-80 on I-55. It is the left lane blocked till 6 a.m. Dan Ryan inbound, 87th to 83rd, right lane blocked till 5. In the local lanes, 31st to the Stevenson, it's the right lane till 5, with several ramps closed in the work zone, too. I-57 inbound, Halsted to the Ryan, left lane blocked until 5 a.m. WBBM AccuWeather forecast overnight, clear, low 68 degrees, later today, sunshine. Hazy, too, with Canadian wildfire smoke, high 78. You get traffic and weather together. 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
2: It's 11 minutes past the hour. The Chicago Board of Education expected to vote Thursday on a proposed budget for the upcoming academic year. Chicago Public Schools officials say they're no longer calling on 5 furlough days for staff, but are instead upping the total TIF surplus revenue by $85 million from the city. Mayor Brandon Johnson says this is a one-time fix, not a long-term goal.
10: Funding our schools to the fullness is the responsibility of the state of Illinois. And as you know, I campaigned on an evidence-based funding formula that would distribute resources equitably across the state of Illinois.
2: The mayor says full funding of Chicago's public education system should have been fulfilled by this year per state law. A 60-year-old man is fighting for his life after a wheel broke free from a passing trailer and struck his e-scooter in

0: the northern suburbs. Gurnee police say the crash happened near Route 41 and Grand Avenue on Monday evening. That man was taken to a nearby hospital where he remains in critical condition. The 45-year-old driver of a Ford pickup truck was not injured and is cooperating with police. Chicago's rat control program under new scrutiny.
1: It comes after an audit found opportunities to improve the city's approach to fighting rats. According to the Office of Inspector General, the city's Bureau of Rodent Control could make greater progress if it identified rat hotspots before complaints come in, and also worked with other departments to eliminate conditions which attract rodents. The audit also recommends reducing reliance on toxic rodenticides when possible, improving training on their safe use, and tracking results to see which of these strategies are most effective in the long term. Rachel Pearson, News Radio, 105.9 WBBM.
0: Well, we just dealt with some severe storms on Monday, but it looks like we have some more storms returning later in the week. We're going to ask AccuWeather about it in the five-day forecast. Coming up next, it's 13 minutes past the...
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0: At 15 minutes past the hour, time for the AccuWeather five-day forecast, sponsored by Four Seasons Heating, Air Conditioning, Plumbing, Sewer, and Electric. Here's meteorologist LaTroy Thornton.
4: The overnight brings a generally clear sky and comfortable conditions, with lows ranging from 57 in some of the cooler inland suburbs up to 67 at the lakefront, followed by plenty of hazy sun for Wednesday and low humidity as well, with a high of 84, although the lakefront stays in the 70s for the most part, ahead of a generally clear Wednesday night with a low of 65 and another round of 50s for some of the cool spots. For Thursday, it turns a bit warmer with sunshine mixing with some more clouds in the afternoon, the high 87, with even more clouds around for Friday. A bit more humidity as well. Watch for an afternoon shower and thunderstorm with a high of 82. Then temperatures drop off a bit into the start of the weekend on Saturday. We'll keep the clouds, though, and the humidity as well, with a couple more showers and another thunderstorm, high 78. I'm AccuWeather meteorologist LaTroy Thornton.
0: At 16 minutes past the hour, time for sports. The Chicago Cubs defeat the Cardinals 10-2, while the White Sox fall to the Yankees 3-2. And with more sports, here's Rick Gregg.
5: Ben Johnson spent a lot of his first training camp as Bears coach lamenting quarterback Caleb Williams' pre-snap difficulties. New playbook, new expectations. Williams was a work in progress on things like getting out of the huddle properly into the early part of the regular season. But he got there, and so now, as Johnson's second camp gets underway...
6: He's not thinking about the play call, he's not thinking about the cadence, the motion, and all the jigamarole before the snap. Things are starting to slow down, and so what we need to see here in camp is that anticipation... take it up a notch. The coverage recognition gets taken up another notch.
5: It'll help that it's receiver Luther Burden's second camp, too, because that connection, Williams to Burden, ought to be quite fruitful. GM Ryan Poles.
7: If there's a guy that I'm really excited about, it's Luther Burden, because of his, just how much he's grown from the day he walked in this building. The guy loves football. He's passionate about it. He wants to help this team win, and he wants to be the absolute best receiver he can possibly be.
5: Poles says he's been told Burden was texting every quarterback he could find this offseason to try and schedule reps. First chance to show how that's going, first practice, in the morning. There is no timetable for nickel cornerback Kyler Gordon's return to the field. He's got a soft tissue lower body injury, again, and Poles admits the Bears are getting frustrated. Other injuries like T.J. Edwards' calf and Elijah Hicks' shin are not expected to cost their bearers much time. Matthew Boyd starts for the Cubs in St. Louis Wednesday night. Davis Martin for the White Sox against the Yankees. With sports at 16 and 46 past each hour, Rick Gregg, News Radio 105.9 WBBM.
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5: Traffic and weather together on the 8th. I'm Neil Fiorito with a look at overnight construction starting on the Kennedy inbound. Nagel to Foster work in the two right lanes. Kennedy outbound from Lawrence to Foster work on that side in the two left lanes. Schedule construction to be aware of on the Stevenson inbound near the Tri-State in the two left lanes. And work in Will County on I-55 southbound near I-80 in the left lane. South side, the Dan Ryan inbound from 87th to 83rd work in the right lane. The local lanes from 31st to the Stevenson work in the right. Several ramp closures in the work zone as well. Outbound Ryan past the Jane Byrne interchange at 31st work in the right lane. And then 79th to 87th work in the right. I-57 inbound Halstead to the Dan Ryan work in the left lane. The AccuWeather forecast overnight, clear skies, low 63. Wednesday, nice sunshine, high 83. You get traffic and weather together on the 8th on News Radio 105.9 WBBM.
6: This hour, a contractor was found dead Tuesday after he and a second worker were swept into a storm sewer in Downers Grove Monday during storms. That second contractor was rescued and is in good condition. We'll have much more on this story coming up at 31 minutes past the hour. A Glendale Heights man is accused of ramming several police cars during a high-speed chase over the weekend.
7: Luis Robles Carrillo smelled of alcohol and had bloodshot eyes when officers were finally able to arrest him Sunday morning. That's according to DuPage County State's Attorney Robert Berlin. He says the 28-year-old showed a disregard for public safety by leading police on multiple chases where he allegedly drove on the wrong side of the road, rammed multiple squad cars, and reached speeds of more than 90 miles an hour at one point. A judge ordered him held until his court appearance in a month. Nancy Hardy, News Radio 105.9 WBBM.
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8: 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Other symptoms can include unusual fatigue, nausea, anxiety, or lightheadedness. 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I'm Dr. Melissa Tracy for News Radio 105.9 WBBM.
6: Tom Busby has your Bloomberg Business Report coming up next. 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
12: The Trump administration wants to end a subsidy payout to health insurers that held down premiums for Medicare drug plans. That's per the Wall Street Journal. That means seniors should expect to pay a lot more for their meds starting next year. A pause in hostilities between the U.S. and Iran for 4 days sent oil sharply lower on hopes that peace talks might resume. But early Wednesday morning, Iran reportedly fired on U.S. military facilities in the region, shattering that peace.

0: But with oil still around $79 a barrel, that helped offset another sell-off on chipmaker stocks. And at the closing bell on Wall Street, the Dow was up 537 points, 1% higher. The S&P gained 16, but the NASDAQ was down 55. More strong earnings after the closing bell from Visa and Ford Motors, which raised its full-year forecast. And a Saudi Arabian prince throwing a lifeline to the struggling EV maker Lucid, buying 5% of its shares for about $130 million.
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2: 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We're checking in with traffic and weather together on the 8th. Coming up next, it's 25 minutes past the hour.
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6: I'm WBBM News Radio political editor Jeff Buckles. Chicago and Illinois are heading into a pivotal midterm election with decisions that will shape everything from public safety and transit funding to taxes, schools, and the future of downtown. And WBBM News Radio will be everywhere the story unfolds. You'll hear directly from the candidates, the power brokers, and the people most affected, from the neighborhoods of Chicago to the suburbs and across the state. We go beyond the headlines to break down what's really at stake and what it means for you.
7: Pritzker.
8: People ought to pay attention to who it is actually that's trying to lower costs for them.
9: Darren Bailey.
10: Illinois is less affordable because of J.B. Pritzker.
11: 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As the campaigns ramp up, WBBM reporters are on the ground at community meetings, union halls, and campaign stops across the region. We'll bring you the energy of this political season, the debates over crime and policing, the future of public transit, economic pressure on families, and the direction of leadership in Chicago.
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19: Accurate with the forecast for the rest of today. Drenching thunderstorms that can produce damaging winds and cause flash flooding.
20: When you're on the go, in the city, or just planning out your day, you need a weather forecast you can rely on. 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Bright and sunny one minute, storm clouds rolling in the next. That's why we bring you traffic and weather together on the 8s every 10 minutes, every day, no matter what. It's not just a forecast. It's a plan for your day.
21: Strong to severe thunderstorms moving through the area. Possibility of tornadoes as well.
22: Rain and some thunder with some severe weather possible.
23: Stay weather aware. We are expecting thunderstorms to rapidly develop. These storms could be
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25: Know what to plan for the rest of the day, what you can and can't do.
26: 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Gotta get my weather. Is it going to rain? Is it going to snow?
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0: to sweltering heat and severe storms in the summer, we've got you covered with the latest radar, alerts, and real-time conditions. And when it comes to traffic, we know every minute matters.
1: How are the roads, Neil?
2: A lot of traffic, especially coming into downtown. We'll start with the Eden, just getting to the junction. You're at 50 minutes.
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3: Traffic and weather together on the 8th. I'm Abby Ryan with a look at your overnight road work. Dan Ryan outbound past the Jane Byrne interchange to 31st. Right lane blocked till 5. Several ramps closed in the work zone too. 79th to 87th. It's the right lane till 6 a.m. Inbound Dan Ryan 87th to 83rd. Right lane till 5. In the locals 31st to the Stevenson. Right lane till 5. Several ramps closed in the work zone too. 57 inbound Halstead to the Ryan. Left lane till 5. 294 northbound 75th to the Hinsdale Oasis, 2 left till 5 past I-290, left lane till 6, Irving Park to Balmoral. It's the 3 left till 5 and the 2 left until 6 a.m. Southbound 294 before I-290, left lane till 6, Ogden to the Stevenson. It is the 4 right blocked until 5. WBBM AccuWeather forecast overnight, clear, low 68, later today, hazy, high 78. You get traffic and weather together, News Radio 105.9 WBBM.
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4: Hi there, I'm Haley Hansen. These are the top stories on News Radio WBBM. The body of a contractor is pulled from a storm sewer in Downers Grove. Evanston Hospital gives the all clear following a bomb threat. Iran launches missiles towards a U.S. military base in Jordan in what the U.S. describes as an attempted surprise attack. Plus, lawmakers and dignitaries turn out for Senator Lindsey Graham's funeral at the National Cathedral in Washington. WBBM Sports, the Chicago White Sox fall to the New York Yankees 3-2, while the Cubs destroy the St. Louis Cardinals 10-2. And AccuWeather says Wednesday is going to be nice. You're going to see some hazy sunshine with a high up to 84, although luckily we don't have much humidity. It's 31 minutes past the hour. A contractor who went missing in a storm sewer during Monday's severe weather has been found dead in an underground pipe in Downers Grove. Two workers, both employed by Vortex Lining Systems, were working when they became trapped in the sewer. One of them was rescued and hospitalized in good condition. Now, the search for the second man entered a second day Tuesday. His body was found in the afternoon in a sewer near Washington Street. The DuPage County Coroner's Office is currently working to determine his cause of death. Evanston Hospital was on a temporary lockdown Tuesday afternoon following a bomb threat after a suspicious package was found outside the building. The Evanston Fire Department dispatched a drone to provide an aerial assessment of the scene while the Cook County Bomb Squad evaluated the package and secured the area. Hospital officials say there is no longer a threat posed by that incident. If you talk to any parent, you'll find it's hard to separate kids from their devices. But next school year, Illinois public schools will be required to implement cell phone bans, thanks to a new law Governor Pritzker signed into law.
5: The new law institutes a statewide cell phone ban to create distraction-free classrooms. School District U46 Superintendent Suzanne Johnson says the district implemented something similar last year and found that students were more engaged in their schoolwork and created stronger connections with each other.
6: Teachers told us that they finally felt they had their students back. They were no longer competing with screen time for attention and focus, and they saw a noticeable improvement in our overall school climate.
5: Governor Pritzker says beginning in the 2027-2028 school year, districts will have to develop and implement a bell-to-bell policy, restricting access to cell phones between the hours of the first arrival bell to the final dismissal bell.
7: We're allowing every child to fully learn, participate, ask questions, and build the skills and interest interpersonal relationships that they need to thrive.
5: Carolina Garibay, News Radio 105.9 WBBM.
4: It's 33 minutes past the hour. The U.S. military says it thwarted an Iranian missile attack Tuesday that ended a brief pause in fighting between the two countries. U.S. Central Command says Tehran launched multiple ballistic missiles at American forces in Jordan, but all of them were successfully intercepted. The new round of attacks shatters a brief pause in fighting as mediators tried to get both sides back to peace negotiations. President Trump met with two world leaders before attending Lindsey Graham's funeral Tuesday. ABC's Karen Travers is at the White House.
1: The president had separate meetings with Ukraine's President Zelensky and Israeli Prime Minister Netanyahu, but did not bring in reporters for statements or for questions. We heard from Zelensky after the meeting. He posted a statement on social media. He said it was a good meeting. He said that he and the president talked about the plans for the United States to help Ukraine make their own Patriot air defense systems.
4: Zelensky also warned the United States about Russia aiding Iran, but President Trump downplayed that impact. Senator Lindsey Graham's funeral service drew lawmakers, dignitaries, and members of the White House to the National Cathedral in Washington Tuesday. President Trump offered remarks saying Graham would be remembered as a titan of the Senate.
8: For more than 30 years, nothing of consequence happened in this Capitol without Lindsey Graham knowing about it. Nothing of significance happened anywhere in the world without Lindsey Graham having a view on it. And no bill became law in the most exceptional republic in human history without Lindsey Graham having a say in it.
4: Graham died nearly 2 weeks ago at the age of 71. He'll be buried Wednesday in his home state of South Carolina. And if you've ever tossed out a carton of milk because the date on the packaging has passed, you're certainly not alone. However, some experts are saying most items are still edible. To combat those vague labels like best before or sell by, California wants to pass a law that would require food manufacturers to use just two labels, one for quality and another for safety. In general, experts advise using your own judgment and looking for signs like mold, strange odors, and unusual colors to decide whether or not to toss that food out. It's 35 minutes past the
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14: Jenny Hall is CEO of Beyond Hunger in Oak Park.
15: Beyond Hunger is a food pantry, but we also offer a drive-through, and we have a home delivery program that serves Austin and Oak Park, as well as nutrition education. We have dietitians on staff and benefits access, so helping people sign up for SNAP, RTA rides, and Medicaid.
16: And here we are on a Saturday, and you're very busy.
15: Very busy. We have seen record numbers. Last Saturday, we served 422 households, which is about 1,200 individuals, and it's the most we've ever served in our entire history. A real feeling of scarcity right now, and we're just trying to make sure we have enough so that we can serve the people that are coming.
13: That's what we call a WBBM News Radio difference maker. Stories of people stepping up and making a real impact. And in neighborhoods across Chicago, the places that bring us together have stories too. Made in Chicago is about the small businesses and the local dreams that shape the streets we live on, providing opportunities and helping our communities grow.
5: It's canning day at Aris Cider House Brewery and Restaurant in Old Irving Park.
17: We have a blush cider, which is our two different types of cherry cider.
5: Aris co-owner Michelle Foyk says everything from canning to keg filling to cider processing is done in-house. And after 3 years of work, Aris

0: Lewis opened for business in 2018, becoming the first woman-owned brewery in Illinois. Voigt says they take a culinary approach to cider while still making them easy to drink.
1: One of the things that we like to do is show people that it's an introductory cider. We always want to be able to say, hey, you know those Granny Smith apples that you eat at home? Well, this actually tastes like a Granny Smith apple.
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2: 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Traffic and weather together on the 8s, all day, all night.
5: Traffic and weather together on the 8s. I'm Neil Fiorito, and here's a look at overnight construction starting on the Kennedy. Inbound, Nagel to Foster, work in the two right lanes. Outbound from Lawrence to Foster, work in the two left. You have construction on the Stevenson inbound near the Tri-State to expect in the two left lanes. Work planned in Will County on 55 southbound from Route 59 down to I-80. Work on the Dan Ryan coming in from 87 to 83rd in the right lane. The local lanes from 31st to the Stevenson work in the right lane. Outbound past the Jane Byrne to 31st work in the right lane. 57 driving inbound, expect delays. Halstead to the Dan Ryan with work in the left lane. You get traffic and weather together on the 8s on News Radio 105.9 WBBM.
6: WBBM AccuWeather. The overnight brings a comfortable night under a mainly clear sky with lows from 67 at the lakefront down to 57 in a few of the cooler inland spots, followed by a wonderful day on Wednesday. We'll have hazy sun but low humidity with a high of 84, although the lakefront holds in just the 70s ahead of another generally clear Wednesday night with a low of 65. I'm AccuWeather meteorologist LaTroy Thornton.
7: A Georgia school shooter has been sentenced.
8: A judge in Georgia sentenced a teenager who killed two students and two teachers at a high school to life in prison without parole. Colt Gray was 14 at the time of the shootings at Appalachie High School. He's 16 now. District Attorney Brad Smith says the sentencing message must be clear.
9: Colt Gray cannot be in society.
8: Judge Nicholas Prim called Gray's crimes deliberate, contemplated evil.
10: You do not seem to be tormented by what you did. You seem to relish following in the footsteps of the murderers you idolize. You aren't racked with guilt. You're proud of yourself.
8: Smith says he hopes his team had done honor to the victims and their loved ones.
11: This is not a happy day. This is a relief day.
8: The judge acknowledged Gray had been failed by his parents, his extended family, and to a certain extent, society. I'm Ed Donahue.
7: Seattle police now believe there were three suspects involved in Monday's shooting at a food festival there. Assistant Chief of Investigations Nicole Powell says gunfire erupted at 6 p.m., leaving three people dead. One of the deceased is believed to be a shooter.
12: At this point, we believe this could be gang-related. There were two groups firing in the area near the armory during the Bite of Seattle. We believe two of the individuals were associates with each other.
7: A 15-year-old suspect is facing firearms violations and first-degree assault charges. They've been ordered detained pending trial. A manhunt is now underway for the third suspect. After some of Chicago's most vulnerable communities lost several of their low-cost grocery stores, Mayor Johnson says the city's picking up the tab.
13: All seven Save-A-Lot stores located in South and West Side neighborhoods in Chicago closed over the weekend, much to the disappointment of Mayor Johnson, who acknowledged the city's more than $13 million investment of taxpayer money.
14: The $13 million, $13.5 million that we put into the infrastructure for those particular sites, we at least know that those structures are ready to go. You know, community gets to help drive, you know, how we show up for families.
13: Johnson also announced a new program offering grocery trips to senior Chicagoans.
14: Through a $25,000 contribution, Lyft will fund round-trip rides to grocery stores for senior residents. The program will be administered by

0: United Way through its 211 navigators as a concierge service.
1: The mayor says the city will continue to navigate solutions for residents struggling to find food. Mallory Vorbroker, News Radio 105.9 WBBM.
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3: President Trump says he wants to honor a California lifeguard who rescued a boy from pounding surf. The dramatic rescue in Santa Cruz caught the attention of the president, who says he now wants to invite the lifeguard and possibly the boy to the White House. A witness captured video of the rescue showing the lifeguard rushing into the water and diving into a wave while holding the child. 46 minutes past the hour, time to check in on sports. The Chicago Cubs out in St. Louis facing the Cardinals, defeating them 10-2. Meantime, the White Sox were hosting the New York Yankees. It didn't go so well for the White Sox, who fell to the Yankees 3-2. And with more sports, here's Rick Gregg.
4: 8:30 in the morning, calisthenics number one for the 2026 Chicago Bears. Training camp is here, Ryan Poles. And it ought to be a good one.
5: Obviously excited to kick this season off with training camp. I think there's some really good competition on our roster. And obviously when you have competition, you get growth, you get development, and you get to find out what you have on your football team as we prepare for this upcoming season.
4: Vibes are high in Lake Forest, even though the Bears won't have a few key names to start, most notably cornerback Kyler Gordon, whose calf is acting up again and who does not have a timetable to return. Edge rusher Montez Sweat will also miss at least the first day. He's sick. A few others, like linebacker T.J. Edwards, are returning from injuries. They'll be a bit delayed, though not much. And they'll be around for the camaraderie, at least, Ben Johnson.
6: This is our chance to forge our identity. We got a whole different group of guys than we did a year ago. And this is where it gets fun, is call it half the roster was here, half the roster is new. There's a lot of getting to know each other. And yet it's a chance for us to create a new chapter of Chicago Bears football, the 2026 version.
4: Johnson says the special sauce of the 2025 Bears was the way they played for each other, attitude he's working to install in this group right away. Philly defensive tackle Jalen Carter got a four-year deal that makes him the highest paid player ever at that position. He was drafted ninth in 2023. Bears right tackle Darnell Wright was taken 10th. Poles hopes to get him signed to an extension, but also doesn't want any distractions during the season, so the window is short. Cubs in St. Louis, Sox hosting the Yankees again on Wednesday night. With sports at 16 and 46 past each hour, Rick Gregg, News Radio 105.9 WBBM.
7: I'm WBBM News Radio political editor Jeff Buckles. The Chicago area is heading into one of the most important election years in recent memory, and WBBM News Radio will be all over the action. From the race for governor to pivotal contests for Congress, local offices, key referendums that will shape the future of our state, our newsroom will deliver comprehensive coverage every step of the way. You'll hear the voices of candidates and voters from every corner of our region and the state. From downtown Chicago to the suburbs, from Rockford to Carbondale, we will take you beyond campaigns speeches to explain what's really at stake.
8: I'm morning news anchor Cisco Cotto. As candidates hit the campaign trail, WBBM reporters will be there inside union halls, school auditoriums, and debate stages. We'll bring you the energy of campaign season, the rallies, the policy debates, and the unexpected moments that define every election. We'll separate fact from fiction and help you understand how national issues are playing out right here at home.
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2: Traffic and weather together on the 8th, I'm Abby Ryan with a look at your overnight road work. I-80 both ways between Richards and US 30, left lane scheduled close until 5 a.m. Northbound 355 past Spring Creek Toll Plaza to 127th. You've got the two right blocked until 4 a.m. Past 127th, it's the right lane till 6 a.m. 355 southbound before 127th, the right lane till 6 before the Spring Creek Toll Plaza, two right until 5 a.m. 88 both ways at Midwest Road. It's the three left until 3 a.m. with the left lane until 5 a.m. Tri-State northbound 75th to the Hinsdale Oasis, two left until 5 past I-290, left lane till 6 a.m. Irving Park to Balmoral, it's a three left until 5. WBBM AccuWeather forecast overnight, clear low 68. Later today, sunny and hazy with wildfire smoke, high 78. Traffic and weather together, News Radio 105.9 WBBM.
3: Among the structures damaged in Monday's storms was a massive sports complex in Tinley Park.
4: The Interstate Sports Dome, also known as the I-80 Sports Dome, was expected to open to the public sometime this summer. But now the facility's owners will need to repair it first. The 142,000-square-foot dome features 6 football fields along with 20 batting cages. A statement posted to the facility's Facebook page notes it sustained significant damage but added no one was injured. It goes on to say their team is already working to assess the damage and get it repaired as quickly as possible. Mai Martinez, News Radio 105.9 WBBM.
3: A man living on the streets in Mount Prospect facing multiple charges after police say he tried to steal cars and cause traffic crashes.
5: 43-year-old Christopher Novacek was armed with a metal pipe at Rand and Mount Prospect Roads, according to police. He hit multiple occupied vehicles with the pipe, police say, attempting unsuccessfully to carjack them. Two people described as victims restrained him on the street before police arrived. Earlier, police say Novacek was on Euclid Avenue, where he caused multiple minor traffic crashes. While an officer was responding to the metal pipe scene, there was another crash. The officer's vehicle left the road and hit a tree, causing minor injury. Novacek was checked out at a hospital and was taken to jail. He's charged with 7 felonies, including aggravated attempted vehicle hijacking. He was ordered held until his next appearance in court in about 3 weeks. Mike Krauser, News Radio 105.9 WBBM.
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8: U.S. home prices continue to go higher, but not as much as they did before. The S&P Cotility Case-Shiller Index for May reports nationwide home prices rose just 1.1% from a year ago. In major cities, the biggest gains? In Chicago, up nearly 7%. Las Vegas, though, saw a nearly 2% drop. The U.S. and Iran pausing strikes against each other for 4 days straight now as hopes rise for peace talks to resume. That sent oil sharply lower today, down to around $79 a barrel. And with strong earnings from Boeing, Coca-Cola, JetBlue, and others, the Dow today shot up 537 points, a 1% gain. The S&P was up 16. The Nasdaq, though, down 55 points, with chipmaker shares taking another beating today. And Visa slashing 7% of its workforce. That's about 2,600 jobs. as the credit card issuer faces stiff competition.

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7: I'm WBBM News Radio political editor Jeff Buckles. Chicago and Illinois are heading into a pivotal midterm election with decisions that will shape everything from public safety and transit funding to taxes, schools, and the future of downtown. And WBBM News Radio will be everywhere the story unfolds. You'll hear directly from the candidates, the power brokers, and the people most affected, from the neighborhoods of Chicago to the suburbs and across the state. We go beyond the headlines to break down what's really at stake and what it means for you.
8: J.B. Pritzker.
9: People ought to pay attention to who it is actually that's trying to lower costs for them.
10: Darren Bailey.
11: Illinois is less affordable because of J.B. Pritzker.
12: I'm WBBM morning news anchor Cisco Cotto. As the campaigns ramp up, WBBM reporters are on the ground at community meetings, union halls, and campaign stops across the region. We'll bring you the energy of this political season, the debates over crime and policing, the future of public transit, economic pressure on families, and the direction of leadership in Chicago.
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20: AccuWeather forecast for the rest of today. Drenching thunderstorms that can produce damaging winds and cause flash flooding.
21: When you're on the go, in the city, or just planning out your day, you need a weather forecast you can rely on. At WBBM News Radio, we understand how quickly things can change in Chicago. Bright and sunny one minute, storm clouds rolling in the next. That's why we bring you traffic and weather together on the 8s every 10 minutes, every day, no matter what. It's not just a forecast, it's a plan for your day.
22: Strong to severe thunderstorms moving through the area, possibility of tornadoes as
23: rain
22: well.
23: And some thunder with some severe weather possible.
24: Stay weather aware. We are expecting thunderstorms to rapidly develop. These storms could be
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26: Know what to plan for the rest of the day, what you can and can't do.
27: 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Is it gonna rain? Is it gonna snow?
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21: 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From lake effect snow and freezing rain in the winter to sweltering heat and severe storms in the summer, we've got you covered with the latest radar, alerts, and real-time conditions. And when it comes to traffic, we know every minute matters.
30: How are the roads, Neil?
31: Well, a lot of traffic, especially coming into downtown. We'll start with the Eden, just getting to the junction. You're at 50 minutes.
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1: Traffic and weather together on the 8th. I'm Neil Fiorito. Here's a look at overnight construction on the Tri-State Tollway. Plenty of it. Northbound 75th to the Hinsdale Oasis, work in the two left lanes. Past the Eisenhower, work in the left lane. Irving to Balmoral, work in up to three left lanes. Southbound Tri-State before the Eisenhower, work in the left lane. Ogden to the Stevenson, work in up to three right lanes. Also looking at construction on the Ronald Reagan Tollway on both sides near Midwest Road in up to three left lanes. On the Veterans Tollway northbound past the Spring Creek Toll Plaza to 127th, work in the two right lanes. Southbound before 127th, work in the right lane. Again, near the Spring Creek Toll Plaza, expect delays with work in the two right lanes. The AccuWeather forecast, overnight, clear skies, low 73. Wednesday looks nice. Sunshine, high 83. Get traffic and weather together on the 8th on News Radio 105.9 WBBM.
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4: From ABC News, I'm Dave Packer. Both Ukraine's President Volodymyr Zelensky and Israel's Prime Minister Benjamin Netanyahu were in Washington for funeral services for the late Senator Lindsey Graham. And while there, they were welcomed to the White House for one-on-ones with President Trump. Later, with Zelensky overlooking the floor, the Senate overwhelmingly advancing a Russian and Iran sanctions bill named in honor of Graham.
5: It's very important. Sanctions pressure on Russia is very important. And really, it gives, it's not only about money, how Russia, how to stop to finance this war, but it's also a big signal to Europe, big signal to Ukraine, big support of our people.
4: Netanyahu describing the Oval Office sit-down as a conversation of full partnership. A judge in Georgia sentencing convicted 16-year-old high school shooter Colt Gray to life in prison without parole for killing two students and two teachers. Barrow County District Attorney Brad Smith says Gray's involvement in an online hate group that idolized school shooters was a red flag his parents should have noted.
8: I want everyone to realize this is not harmless. The things they're doing online are not harmless, and we need to pay attention to when these kids start doodling these things on their notebooks and putting them on their backpacks.
4: More than 350,000 Haitian migrants living in the United States have lost their temporary protective status. Many of those live and work in Springfield, Ohio. Pastor Vilas Dorsonville, a executive director of the Haitian Sports Center, is a TPS holder himself.
10: We saw what was happening in Minneapolis, and we are expecting something like this to happen in Springfield. This is why today are laying low now, because they don't know what can happen any time now.
4: Pastor Dorsonville says deportations back to Haiti are almost impossible as planes can't land safely due to being shot at as the country is in the control of warlords. You're listening to ABC News.
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9: The Minnesota Vikings have suspended defensive backs coach Gerald Alexander for 3 weeks without pay following a drunken driving charge in April. Court records show Alexander pled guilty July 16th to a gross misdemeanor charge. Owning it without commitment.
11: iPhones, iPads, Mac computers, and Apple Watches will soon be available to lease under the new Apple Upgrade Program. The tech giant says lease terms will run between 12 and 36 months with no fees or interest payments. The program will be operated by Klarna. At the end of the term, customers can buy their device at the list price, upgrade to a newer model, or walk away.
9: ABC's Mike DeBusky. Some California residents are worried about neighbors that have moved into a construction site.
12: Neighbors in West Hollywood are frustrated over a pack of coyotes now calling an unfinished condo site home. Resident Patty Fallon says after squatters were forced out, coyotes moved in.
13: They've been here for about 3-4 months. They hang out on a balcony. I'm a little jealous. They have a balcony. They have rent control, you know. And they howl every night from 10 to 11.
12: Other neighbors say they're also concerned about the safety of pets and children. The city says it's aware of the coyotes and its policy is to prioritize a non-lethal management technique. Michelle Franzen, ABC News.
9: India's capital of New Delhi has adopted a new policy to make most new vehicles electric. The goal to improve air quality in one of the world's most polluted cities. Dave Packer, ABC News.
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14: It's 5 minutes past the hour. Hi there, I'm Haley Hansen. Thanks for tuning in today. We're going to have some hazy sunshine through Wednesday with a slightly warmer high of 84 degrees. Mainly clear by nightfall, with lows dipping into the 50s again. Warmer still on Thursday with sun mixing with some clouds. We're going to be back in the upper 80s. Then by the end of the work week, we're tracking even more storms. The full details, they're going to be in the AccuWeather 5-day forecast coming up in 10 minutes. But first, our top local story here on News Radio WBBM. A contractor who disappeared in a storm sewer during Monday's severe storms has been found dead in a sewer in Downers Grove. Two contractors, both employed by Vortex Lining Systems, were working when they became trapped in an underground pipe. One of the contractors was rescued about 200 feet from where the crews entered the sewer. He was hospitalized in good condition. The search for the second worker became a recovery mission on Monday. His body was found Tuesday in a sewer near Washington Street. The DuPage County Coroner's Office is now working to determine his cause of death. Meantime, thousands of people across the Chicago area still waiting for their power to be restored following Monday's storms. ComEd's Chief Operating Officer David Perez says they've responded to more than 10,000 reports of downed power lines and utility poles.
15: Some of the areas that were most significantly impacted, it's not about repairing or restoration. It is a complete rebuild of the systems, particularly on our overhead infrastructure.
14: ComEd says it could be Friday night before everyone's back online. NIPSCO is also working to restore service to thousands of customers in northwest Indiana. A possible tornado in south suburban Hazel Crest left Andrea Pryor's apartment all but destroyed. She says the roof was torn off her building on 171st Street near Dixie Highway.
16: Windows were also blown out and a brick exterior wall collapsed.
17: The neighbors, we all got to relocate. We all got to figure out what's going to happen because Hazelcrest has declared all of our homes uninhabitable. We can't occupy them at all.
16: So far, the National Weather Service has confirmed two tornadoes, one in Lansing, Illinois, and another in Glen Ellyn. The Chicago Board of Education is expected to vote on the proposed budget for the upcoming academic year. In an update Tuesday, the board says it removed a controversial portion of the plan. The proposal no longer calls for five furlough days for all CPS employees. Meanwhile, Chicago Mayor Brandon Johnson

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2: To Foster, it's the two left lanes blocked. Stevenson inbound, I-55 near 294. Two left scheduled close until 5 a.m. I-55 in Will County southbound. At Joliet Road, it's the right lane till 5, Route 59 to I-80 on I-55. It is the left lane block till 6 a.m. Dan Ryan inbound, 87 to 83rd, right lane block till 5, and the local lanes 31st to the Stevenson. It's the right lane till 5, with several ramps closed in the work zone, too. I-57 inbound, Halsted to the Ryan, left lane blocked until 5 a.m. WBBM AccuWeather forecast overnight, clear, low 68 degrees, later today, sunshine. Hazy, too, with Canadian wildfire smoke, high 78. You get traffic and weather together. 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
9: Hi there, it's 11 minutes past the hour. Officials at Endeavor Health Evanston Hospital dealt with a bomb threat Tuesday, which was eventually cleared. The threat was reported at around 5 p.m. when a suspicious package with wires protruding from it was found outside the building. The Evanston Fire Department dispatched a drone to provide an aerial assessment of the scene, while the Cook County Bomb Squad evaluated the package and secured the area. Hospital officials say there's no immediate threat posed by the incident. Gambling has now been officially recognized as an addiction in Illinois.
10: Governor J.B. Pritzker signed a bill Friday that officially recognizes gambling disorder as an addiction in Illinois. This allows the Illinois Department of Human Services to offer programs and support to compulsive gamblers and affected families. Before the bill, people could only receive state-funded inpatient services if they also had a substance use disorder that required inpatient treatment. Supporters of the bill say it raises awareness for the addiction, one that impacts more than a million people in Illinois. Carolina Garibay, News Radio 105.9 WBBM.
9: A 48-year-old woman killed in a Fox River boat crash over the weekend has now been identified. The McHenry County Coroner's Office says Magdalena Jablonska of Des Plaines suffered life-threatening injuries in Saturday's accident. Preliminary findings say she died from blunt force trauma. It comes as a judge ordered 45-year-old Richard Stevenson detained while he awaits trial. Stevenson charged with reckless homicide in connection with that crash. We're going to talk with AccuWeather about your five-day forecast. Coming up next, it's 13 minutes past the hour.
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2: At 15 minutes past the hour, time for the AccuWeather 5-day forecast, sponsored by Four Seasons Heating, Air Conditioning, Plumbing, Sewer, and Electric. Here's meteorologist LaTroy Thornton.
3: The overnight brings a generally clear sky and comfortable conditions with lows ranging from 57 in some of the cooler inland suburbs up to 67 at the lakefront, followed by plenty of hazy sun for Wednesday and low humidity as well with a high of 84, although the lakefront stays in the 70s for the most part, ahead of a generally clear Wednesday night with a low of 65 and another round of 50s for some of the cool spots. For Thursday, it turns a bit warmer with sunshine mixing with some more clouds in the afternoon, the high 87. With even more clouds around for Friday, a bit more humidity as well. Watch for an afternoon shower and thunderstorm with a high of 82. Then temperatures drop off a bit into the start of the weekend on Saturday. We'll keep the clouds, though, and the humidity as well, with a couple more showers and another thunderstorm, high 78. I'm AccuWeather meteorologist LaTroy Thornton.
2: It's now 16 minutes past the hour. Let's check in on sports. The Chicago Cubs are in St. Louis facing the Cardinals. They ended up blowing the Cardinals out of the water on Tuesday night, defeating them 10-2. Meantime, the White Sox were at home hosting the New York Yankees. Not as much good luck for them. The Yankees defeat the White Sox 3-2. And with more sports, here's Rick Gregg.
4: 8:30 in the morning, calisthenics number one for the 2026 Chicago Bears. Training camp is here, Ryan Poles, and it ought to be a good one.
5: Obviously excited to kick this season off with training camp. I think there's some really good competition on our roster. And obviously when you have competition, you get growth, you get development, and you get to find out what you have on your football team as we prepare for this upcoming season.
4: Vibes are high in Lake Forest, even though the Bears won't have a few key names to start, most notably cornerback Kyler Gordon, whose calf is acting up again and who does not have a timetable to return. Edge rusher Montez Sweat will also miss at least the first day. He's sick. A few others, like linebacker T.J. Edwards, are returning from injuries. They'll be a bit delayed, though not much. And they'll be around for the camaraderie, at least, Ben Johnson.
6: This is our chance to forge our identity. We got a whole different group of guys than we did a year ago. And this is where it gets fun, is call it half the roster was here, half the roster is new. There's a lot of getting to know each other. And yet it's a chance for us to create a new chapter of Chicago Bears football, the 2026 version.
4: Johnson says the special sauce of the 2025 Bears was the way they played for each other, attitude he's working to install in this group right away. Philly defensive tackle Jalen Carter got a 4-year deal that makes him the highest paid player ever at that position. He was drafted 9th in 2023. Bears right tackle Darnell Wright was taken 10th. Poles hopes to get him signed to an extension, but also doesn't want any distractions during the season, so the window is short. Cubs in St. Louis, Sox hosting the Yankees again on Wednesday night. With sports at 16 and 46 past each hour, Rick Gregg, News Radio 105.9 WBBM.
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0: Nights, all day, all night.
1: Traffic and weather together on the 8th. I'm Neil Fiorito with a look at overnight construction starting on the Kennedy inbound. Nagel to Foster, work in the two right lanes. Kennedy outbound from Lords to Foster, work on that side in the two left lanes. Schedule construction to be aware of on the Stevenson inbound near the Tri-State in the two left lanes. And work in Will County on I-55 southbound near I-80 in the left lane. South side, the Dan Ryan inbound from 87th to 83rd, work in the right lane. The local lanes from 31st to the Stevenson, work in the right. Several ramp closures in the work zone as well. Outbound Ryan past the Jane Byrne interchange to 31st, work in the right lane. And then 79th to 87th, work in the right. I-57 inbound, Halstead to the Dan Ryan, work in the left lane. The AccuWeather forecast overnight, clear skies, low 63. Wednesday, nice sunshine, high 83. You get traffic and weather together on the 8th on News Radio 105.9 WBBM.
2: Story this hour. A contractor swept into a storm sewer in Downers Grove Monday is found dead. We'll have much more on this story coming up at 31 minutes past the hour. A judge has denied pretrial release for a Glendale Heights man accused of DUI and leading police on a high-speed chase this past weekend.
3: 28-year-old Luis Robles Carrillo faces aggravated DUI, fleeing and eluding police, and damage to government property, among other charges. The DuPage County State's Attorney's Office says Addison police tried to pull him over at about a quarter to one Sunday morning after other people alerted them to him in a grocery store parking lot. Robles Carrillo allegedly hit multiple squad cars during various attempts to stop him. Prosecutors say he was going as fast as 90 in a 45-mile-an-hour zone before he was finally caught and smelled of alcohol. One officer suffered a minor injury. Nancy Hardy, News Radio 105.9 WBBM.
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4: I'm Larry Magid with the Connect Safely report. During an internal security test, OpenAI, which runs the popular ChatGPT service, says that one of its experimental AI agents bypassed its restrictions, accessed the internet, and hacked another AI company to obtain answers to a cybersecurity challenge. It wasn't malicious, and no customer systems were targeted, and the incidents occurred in a controlled testing environment. But it highlights a growing reality. AI systems are becoming powerful enough to find unexpected ways to accomplish their goals. That's why companies need rigorous safety testing before releasing advanced AI tools. As these systems become more capable, strong safeguards, government regulations, and independent oversight will be just as important as innovation. With the Connect Safely report, I'm Larry Magid.
2: 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It's 22 minutes past the hour.
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7: U.S. home prices continue to go higher, but not as much as they did before. The S&P Cotility Case-Shiller Index for May reports nationwide home prices rose just 1.1% from a year ago. In major cities, the biggest gains? In Chicago, up nearly 7%. Las Vegas, though, saw a nearly 2% drop. The U.S. and Iran pausing strikes against each other for 4 days straight now as hopes rise for peace talks to resume. That sent oil sharply lower today, down to around $79 a barrel. And with strong earnings from Boeing, Coca-Cola, JetBlue, and others, the Dow today shot up 537 points, a 1% gain. The S&P was up 16. The Nasdaq, though, down 55 points, with chipmaker shares taking another beating today. And Visa slashing 7% of its workforce. That's about 2,600 jobs. As the credit card issuer faces stiff competition from fintechs and buy now, pay later companies. With business at 23 and 53 from the Bloomberg Newsroom, Tom Busby, News Radio 105.9 WBBM.
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7: 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We have dietitians on staff and benefits access, so helping people sign up for SNAP, RTA rides, and Medicaid.
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7: Very busy. We have seen record numbers. Last Saturday, we served 422 households, which is about 1,200 individuals, and it's the most we've ever served in our entire history. A real feeling of scarcity right now, and we're just trying to make sure we have enough so that we can serve the people that are coming.
5: That's what we call a WBBM News Radio difference maker. Stories of people stepping up and making a real impact. And in neighborhoods across Chicago, the places that bring us together have stories too. Made in Chicago is about the small businesses and the local dreams that shape the streets we live on, providing opportunities and helping our communities grow.
9: It's canning day at Aris Cider House Brewery and Restaurant in Old Irving Park.
10: We have a blush cider, which is our two different types of cherry cider.
9: Aris co-owner Michelle Foyk says everything from canning to keg filling to cider processing is done in-house. And after 3 years of work, Aris opened for business in 2018, becoming the first woman-owned brewery in Illinois. Foyk says they take a culinary approach to cider while still making them easy to drink.
10: One of the things that we like to do is show people that it's an introductory cider. We always want to be able to say, hey, you know those Granny Smith apples that you eat at home? Well, this actually tastes like a Granny Smith apple.
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16: Traffic and weather together on the 8th. I'm Abby Ryan with a look at your overnight road work. Dan Ryan outbound past the Jane Byrne interchange to 31st. Right lane blocked till 5. Several ramps closed in the work zone too. 79th to 87th. It's the right lane till 6 a.m. Inbound Dan Ryan 87th to 83rd. Right lane till 5. In the locals 31st to the Stevenson. Right lane till 5. Several ramps closed in the work zone too. 57 inbound Halstead to the Ryan. Left lane till 5. 294 northbound 75th to the Hinsdale Oasis, 2 left till 5 past I-290, left lane till 6, Irving Park to Balmoral. It's the 3 left till 5 and the 2 left until 6 a.m. Southbound 294 before I-290, left lane till 6, Ogden to the Stevenson. It is the 4 right blocked until 5. WBBM AccuWeather forecast overnight. Clear, low 68. Later today, hazy, high 78. You get traffic and weather together. 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
0: Hello, it's 30 minutes past the hour. I'm Haley Hansen. These are the top stories on News Radio WBBM. A contractor swept into a storm sewer in Downers Grove Monday is found dead. A new law requires public schools in Illinois to implement cell phone bans. President Trump meets with leaders of Israel and Ukraine before attending Senator Lindsey Graham's funeral. Plus, the Senate confirms Jay Clayton as the next director of national intelligence. WBBM Sports, the White Sox fall to the Yankees 3-2, while the Cubs destroy the St. Louis Cardinals 10-2. And AccuWeather says Wednesday is going to be lovely with some hazy sunshine. Our high is technically 84, but if you're along the lakefront, it's going to stay in the 70s. It's 31 minutes past the hour. The body of a contractor who'd been trapped in a Downers Grove sewer drain since Monday has been located. The village of Downers Grove reports he was recovered from the storm sewer near Washington Street and pronounced dead at the scene. The DuPage County Coroner's Office is now working to determine his cause of death. A second contractor was rescued about 200 feet from where crews entered the sewer on Monday and was hospitalized in good condition. Thousands of people still in the dark after two rounds of storms swept through the area Monday. At its peak, ComEd reported 530,000 homes and businesses lost power. But as crews continue to work, that number has dropped significantly. David Perez is ComEd's chief operating officer. He says this will be more than a restoration effort, given the extensive damage.
17: Poles, overhead wire, overhead infrastructure that's feeding all our customers and communities. You know, the amount of trees that come down and damage this infrastructure calls for rebuilding it from the ground up.
0: In Northwest Indiana, NIPSCO crews also continue to restore power to thousands of its customers. Governor Pritzker has signed a new law implementing a statewide cell phone ban in public schools. WBBM's Carolina Garibay has details.
18: The law requires public schools to develop and implement a bell-to-bell policy, restricting access to cell phones between the hours of the first arrival bell to the final dismissal bell. Governor Pritzker says the law aims to create distraction-free classrooms.
19: Teachers sometimes have trouble getting students' attention. Principals are experiencing disruption that smartphones create throughout the school day. Parents have been concerned and have seen cyberbullying and, of course, the mental health impact that social media and phone usage are having on our kids.
18: Many school districts and private schools already have a similar policy in place. The new law goes into effect for the 2027-2028 school year.
19: We want to make sure that every hour of school time can have the greatest possible positive impact. And I'm very proud that Illinois continues to lead in education by listening to educators, by following the evidence and putting students first.
18: Carolina Garibay, News Radio 105.9 WBBM.
0: It's 33 minutes past the hour. President Trump met with two world leaders before attending Lindsey Graham's funeral Tuesday. ABC's Karen Travers is at the White House.
20: The president had separate meetings with Ukraine's President Zelensky and Israeli Prime Minister Netanyahu, but did not bring in reporters for statements or for questions. We heard from Zelensky after the meeting. He posted a statement on social media. He said it was a good meeting. He said that he and the president talked about the plans for the United States to help Ukraine make their own Patriot air defense systems.
0: Zelensky also warned the United States about Russia aiding Iran, but President Trump downplayed its impact. Meantime, Trump called the late Senator Lindsey Graham a true American original as he delivered the eulogy for the South Carolina Republican Tuesday at Washington, D.C.'s National Cathedral. ABC's Mary Bruce.
21: President Trump remembering his dear friend, South Carolina Senator Lindsey Graham. The senator's sudden death shocking the nation's capital. Trump praising Graham as a man who loved his country. Trump said his final goodbye with a gentle pat on Graham's coffin.
0: Earlier, Vice President J.D. Vance and Senate Majority Leader John Thune spoke fondly about their former colleague. There will be a private burial for Senator Graham in South Carolina. The Senate has confirmed Jay Clayton as the next director of National Intelligence. He was confirmed on a 51-47 vote that was along party lines. Before that vote, Republican Senator Tom Cotton, chair of the Senate Intelligence Committee, urged confirmation, noting Clayton's experience as the U.S. Attorney for the Southern District of New York.
22: Given his past professional experience, Mr. Clayton is well qualified to serve as the director of National Intelligence. As the United States Attorney for the Southern District of New York, Mr. Clayton went after some of the worst national security threats.
0: The last director of national intelligence, Tulsi Gabbard, resigned in May. May the odds be ever in your favor when playing Powerball and Mega Millions. ABC's Rena Roy takes a closer look at what your odds really are.
23: That Powerball drawing is on Wednesday night, and it's now worth $663 million. Or if you take the cash payout, it's a cool, clean $290 million.
24: The odds of winning one of the jackpots is about $290 million to one, and the odds of winning both is something like 85 quadrillion to one. Rena Roy, ABC News, New York.
0: It's 35 minutes past the...
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15: 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Traffic and weather together on the 8s. All day, all night.
3: Traffic and weather together on the 8s. I'm Neil Fiorito, and here's a look at overnight construction starting on the Kennedy. Inbound Nagel to Foster, work in the two right lanes. Outbound from Lawrence to Foster, work in the two left. You have construction on the Stevenson inbound near the Tri-State to expect in the two left lanes. Work planned in Will County on 55 southbound from Route 59 down to I-80. Work on the Dan Ryan coming in from 87 to 83rd in the right lane. The local lanes from 31st to the Stevenson work in the right lane. Hop on past the Jane Byrne to 31st work in the right lane. 57 driving inbound, expect delays. Halsted to the Dan Ryan with work in the left lane. You get traffic and weather together on the 8s on News Radio 105.9 WBBM.
4: WBBM AccuWeather. The overnight brings a comfortable night under a mainly clear sky with lows from 67 at the lakefront down to 57 in a few of the cooler inland spots, followed by a wonderful day on Wednesday. We'll have hazy sun but low humidity with a high of 84, although the lakefront holds in just the 70s ahead of another generally clear Wednesday night with a low of 65. I'm AccuWeather meteorologist LaTroy Thornton.
6: Like it has a big region of the early morning sky practically to itself right now. The giant planet climbs into good view after midnight and stands high in the south at first light. It looks like a bright golden star. You have to scan a long way in every direction to find another planet or star that rivals it. Saturn is traveling through Pisces, skimming along the border with Cetus. That region of the sky is well below the Milky Way, the hazy band of light that outlines the disk of the Milky Way galaxy. When we look at the Milky Way, we're looking into the most heavily populated part of the galaxy. So not only are there a lot more stars in and around that band, there are a lot more bright stars. At the same time, Saturn's location is a quarter of the way around the sky from the center of the galaxy, which is in Sagittarius. Again, that means we're looking into more thinly settled parts of the galaxy. It's like looking toward the suburbs of a major city instead of its busy downtown. There's just a lot less to see. Saturn is so far from the Sun that it takes the planet about 30 years to make one full circle against the starry background. So the planet will stay in this dimly settled region of the sky for a couple of years, making it especially easy to find as you look into the darkness. Tomorrow, bright mile markers for measuring the scale of the universe. Today's program was made possible by Mercer Caverns in Calaveras County in California's historic gold country. More information at mercercaverns.net. For the McDonald Observatory, I'm Billy Henry.
0: We'll check in on your top trending stories and sports coming up next. 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
0: The U.S. Department of Agriculture is recalling more than 12,000 pounds of imported smoked bacon because it did not undergo required inspection. The bacon is produced by Maple Leaf Foods, based in suburban Lyle. It was distributed at grocery distributors and retailers in Idaho, Oregon, and Washington. The recall includes Royal Natural Applewood Smoked All-Natural Uncured Bacon, that's a mouthful, with sell-by dates of September 1st and September 7th of this year. The agency urges consumers to throw the product away or return it to the store. Now at 46 minutes past the hour, let's check in on sports. Chicago Cubs bats were hot again on Tuesday night. They defeated the St. Louis Cardinals 10-2. Not so hot for the White Sox. Unfortunately, the New York Yankees were in town. White Sox fell to New York 3-2. With more sports, here's Rick Gregg.
5: The big topic at Halas Hall as Bears camp got underway, the well-being of nickel cornerback Kyler Gordon, who was hurt again, GM Ryan Poles.
9: Yeah, I think that's a frustrating thing is I think the communication in terms of the plan our guys have put together has been on point, but it's just hasn't stuck. So, again, we're turning every stone to get that thing right.
5: Poles is talking about the calf muscle Gordon apparently re-aggravated while working in Lake Forest not too long ago. Poles says Gordon gave up nearly all of his offseason to stay and work with trainers and was trending the right way, but now isn't. Ben Johnson seems to be getting annoyed because his message to Gordon is only two words long.
10: Get healthy.
5: And Poles says there's no timetable yet for a Gordon return.
9: He's got to get right, and I think the important thing that we've all talked about is when he gets back, we need him to stay back.
5: Other injured Bears like T.J. Edwards, Elijah Hicks and rookie Keyshawn Elliott aren't expected to miss much time, and neither is Montez Sweat, though the edge rusher apparently showed up for training camp sick. He'll miss the first practice in the morning. Niners coach Kyle Shanahan says the car crash 2 weeks ago that nearly cost him his eye was his fault, not the 21-year-old woman driving the other car, as a California Highway Patrol report first claimed. Shanahan said he wasn't using his phone, but he did drop it. And as he was trying to find the phone, the two cars crashed. He is still dealing with a concussion. Notre Dame is getting jersey patches in all sports for the first time. SoFi is the sponsor, and the university is also getting more than $18 million to do it, thought to be the most in college sports history. With sports at 16 and 46 past each hour, Rick Gregg, News Radio 105.9 WBBM.
11: I'm WBBM News Radio political editor Jeff Buckles. The Chicago area is heading into one of the most important election years in recent memory, and WBBM News Radio will be all over the action, from the race for governor to pivotal contests for Congress, local offices, key referendums that will shape the future of our state. Our newsroom will deliver comprehensive coverage every step of the way. You'll hear the voices of candidates and voters from every corner of our region and the state, from downtown Chicago to the suburbs, from Rockford to Carbondale. We will take you beyond campaign speeches to explain what's really at stake.
12: I'm morning news anchor Cisco Cotto. As candidates hit the campaign trail, WBBM reporters will be there inside union halls, school auditoriums, and debate stages. We'll bring you the energy of campaign season, the rallies, the policy debates, and the unexpected moments that define every election. We'll separate fact from fiction and help you understand how national issues are playing out right here at home.
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19: Traffic and weather together on the 8th. I'm Abby Ryan with a look at your overnight road work. I-80 both ways between Richards and US 30. Left lane scheduled close until 5 a.m. Northbound 355 past Spring Creek Toll Plaza to 127th. You've got the two right blocked until 4 a.m. Past 127th, it's the right lane till 6 a.m. 355 southbound before 127th, the right lane till 6, before the Spring Creek Toll Plaza, two right until 5 a.m. 88 both ways at Midwest Road. It's the three left until 3 a.m. with the left lane until 5 a.m. Tri-State northbound 75th to the Hinsdale Oasis, two left until 5, past I-290, left lane till 6 a.m., Irving Park to Balmoral, it's a three left until 5. WBBM AccuWeather forecast overnight, clear, low 68. Later today, sunny and hazy with wildfire smoke, high 78. Traffic and weather together, News Radio 105.9 WBBM.
0: A 43-year-old man living on the streets in Mount Prospect is facing multiple felony charges after police say he tried to steal cars and cause several traffic crashes last Wednesday.
20: The police narrative of Christopher Novacek's afternoon says he was a one-man wrecking crew, allegedly attempting to carjack multiple vehicles at Rand and Mount Prospect roads by hitting the vehicles with a metal pipe and earlier causing multiple crashes on Euclid Avenue. An officer responding to the pipe incidents was in a crash, hit a tree, and had minor injuries. Meanwhile, two people who had their cars hit with the pipe stopped and restrained the man before police arrived. Novacek is charged with seven felonies, including aggravated attempted vehicle hijacking. He was denied pretrial release at least until his next court appearance in about 3 weeks. Mike Krauser, News Radio, 105.9 WBBM.
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24: Apple wants to control your whole home. Taking aim at Google Nest and Amazon Alexa, Apple will launch a line of new devices and software for the smart home market later this year, including a hub with the new Siri AI assistant and a new TV set-top box. The U.S. and Iran pausing strikes against each other for the last 4 days as hopes rise for peace talks to resume. That sent oil sharply lower, closing at $79.26 a barrel, offsetting another sell-off in chip makers. The Dow today shooting up 537 points, a 1% gain. The S&P added 16, but the Nasdaq was down 55.
1: An earnings beat after the closing bell from Ford, which raised its full-year outlook thanks to blowout sales of high-priced Broncos, Explorers, and other SUVs. And Amazon Prime Video inking a deal to live stream NHL playoff games and some Wednesday night games during the regular season in Canada, where hockey is king. With business at 23 and 53, from the Bloomberg Newsroom, Tom Busby, News Radio 105.9 WBBM.
0: Traffic is up next. 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
7: I'm WBBM News Radio political editor Jeff Buckles. Chicago and Illinois are heading into a pivotal midterm election with decisions that will shape everything from public safety and transit funding to taxes, schools, and the future of downtown. And WBBM News Radio will be everywhere the story unfolds. You'll hear directly from the candidates, the power brokers, and the people most affected, from the neighborhoods of Chicago to the suburbs and across the state. We go beyond the headlines to break down what's really at stake and what it means for you.
8: J.B. Pritzker.
25: People ought to pay attention to who it is actually that's trying to lower costs for them.
27: Darren Bailey.
29: Illinois is less affordable because of J.B. Pritzker.
16: 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As the campaigns ramp up, WBBM reporters are on the ground at community meetings, union halls, and campaign stops across the region. 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
34: AccuWeather forecast for the rest of today. Drenching thunderstorms that can produce damaging winds and cause flash flooding.
15: When you're on the go, in the city, or just planning out your day, you need a weather forecast you can rely on. At WBBM News Radio, we understand how quickly things can change in Chicago. Bright and sunny one minute, storm clouds rolling in the next. That's why we bring you traffic and weather together on the 8s every 10 minutes, every day, no matter what. It's not just a forecast, it's a plan for your day.
35: Strong to severe thunderstorms moving through the area, possibility of tornadoes as
36: rain
35: well.
36: And some thunder with some severe weather possible.
37: Stay weather aware. We are expecting thunderstorms to rapidly develop. These storms could
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39: Know what to plan for the rest of the day, what you can and can't do.
40: Gotta get my traffic, gotta get my weather. Is it gonna rain? Is it gonna snow?
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0: From lake effect snow and freezing rain in the winter to sweltering heat and severe storms in the summer, we've got you covered with the latest radar, alerts, and real-time conditions. And when it comes to traffic, we know every minute matters.
1: How are the roads, Neil?
5: A lot of traffic, especially coming into downtown. We'll start with the Eden, just getting to the junction. You're at 50 minutes.
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9: Traffic and weather together on the 8th. I'm Neil Fiorito. Here's a look at overnight construction on the Tri-State Tollway. Plenty of it. Northbound 75th to the Hinsdale Oasis, work in the two left lanes. Past the Eisenhower, work in the left lane. Irving to Balmoral, working up the three left lanes. Southbound Tri-State before the Eisenhower, work in the left lane. Ogden to the Stevenson, work in up to three right lanes. Also looking at construction on the Ronald Reagan Tollway on both sides near Midwest Road in up to three left lanes. On the Veterans Tollway northbound, past the Spring Creek Toll Plaza to 127th, work in the two right lanes. Southbound before 127th, work in the right lane. Again, near the Spring Creek Toll Plaza, expect delays with work in the two right lanes. The AccuWeather forecast, overnight, clear skies, low 73. Wednesday looks nice, sunshine, high 83. Get traffic and weather together on the 8s on News Radio 105.9 WBBM.
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15: 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Traffic and weather together on the 8s. 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
12: From ABC News. Sherry Preston, new attacks in the Middle East. The U.S. military says Iran has launched missiles aimed at a U.S. base in Jordan. All the missiles knocked down. The U.S. and Saudi Arabia targeting Iranian-backed groups in Iraq. This is President Trump met with Israeli Prime Minister Benjamin Netanyahu 5 months after the start of the war. ABC's Mary Bruce.
13: Netanyahu later described their Oval Office sit-down as excellent. He said it was a conversation of full partnership, of mutual support. He actually described it as one of the best conversations he's had with President Trump. The White House, in a very brief statement from Caroline Levitt, said that it was a positive and productive meeting.
12: Back on Capitol Hill today, Dr. Anthony Fauci facing questions over COVID.
14: 6 years after the pandemic gripped the globe, new insight into the U.S. government's response. A Senate committee today is set to question Dr. Anthony Fauci, accusing the former head of the COVID response effort of misleading Americans about the source of the virus and lying to Congress, all which Fauci denies. He and his lawyers say the accusations are part of Republican Senator Rand Paul's personal vendetta against Fauci. Karen Hua, ABC News, Washington.
12: The Senate last night confirming Jay Clayton as the next director of National Intelligence in a party line vote. Large parts of the Northeast inundated this morning after heavy rain, 6 inches of rain falling in some spots from Philadelphia to New York. And in the Midwest, they're still cleaning up after strong storms set off tornadoes. One ripped through the city of Menasha, Wisconsin, where Austin Hammond is the mayor.
1: Please know that your city, the county, and our emergency responders are working side by side to help our community recover as quickly and as safely as possible.
12: So far, no reports of any deaths. In Japan, at least 20 people are now dead after a strong earthquake slammed the southern part of the country. Rescue crews trying to find those still missing after part of a shopping mall collapsed. You're listening to ABC News.
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12: For the first time ever, Florida has put two criminals to death on the same day. One of them, former police officer James Duckett, the 68-year-old raped and killed an 11-year-old while on duty in 1977. The girl's mother, Dorothy Tula, after learning that he had been executed.
4: I got all this done over with. I've been waiting 40 years to have him dead.
12: The other execution, an 80-year-old convicted to killing two murders in 1986. eBay has now agreed to pay nearly $56 million to a Massachusetts couple after eBay workers harassed them, sending them things like live roaches and a bloody pig mask.
6: The Steiners run an online newsletter that was often critical of eBay. Back in 2020, 7 eBay employees were charged with harassment, including an alleged plan to hide a GPS tracker on the Steiners' car. Most of the defendants pleaded guilty. Some were sentenced to prison. eBay condemned the harassment and apologized, saying it was wrong, reprehensible, and should never have happened.
12: ABC's Hannah Patah. Investigators in Kenya trying to figure out why 15 elephants suddenly died at a national park. Officials say some showed signs of paralysis before dying. And imagine spending an entire day in the air. A Qantas passenger plane has just made the longest flight ever, just over 24 hours, nonstop from Australia to France. The flight a test ahead of plans to start a new nonstop route from Australia to New York and London. Sherry Preston, ABC News.
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7: It's 5 minutes past the hour. Hello, I'm Haley Hansen. Thanks for joining us today. We're expecting a lovely Wednesday with hazy sunshine and lower humidity. The high's 84, but we're sticking in the 70s along the lakefront. Sunny and warmer for Thursday with temperatures inching closer to 90 again. We'll be cooler by Friday, though, and that's due to some rain making its way back into our forecast. Storms likely continue through the start of the weekend. We'll get you the full details with AccuWeather coming up in 10 minutes. But first, our top local story here on News Radio WBBM. The body of a contractor who disappeared in a Downers Grove storm sewer during severe weather Monday has been recovered. The body was discovered in an underground pipe near Washington Street. The DuPage County Coroner's Office is now working to determine the man's official cause of death. A second contractor was rescued about 200 feet from where crews entered the sewer Monday and was hospitalized in good condition. Meantime, thousands of people are still in the dark in Illinois as ComEd works aggressively to respond to power outages.
17: WBBM's Carolina Garibay reports crews hope to restore the majority of power by Friday.
18: About 2,300 ComEd workers were on the ground throughout Illinois following the wave of storms.
19: Utility workers across our most devastated areas, 1,200 of them are outside of the region, called in to help support our response.
18: ComEd Chief Operating Officer David Perez says the storms they've seen this year are unlike any before, and that they've responded to more than 10,000 reports of downed power lines and utility poles.
19: I want to underscore that this was a massive weather event and will call for a multi-day restoration. In total, approximately 530,000 customers lost power from the extreme wave of weather systems impacting our region.
18: He asks for patience from those whose power is not yet restored. He says the majority of homes and businesses will have power by Friday. Carolina Garibe, News Radio 105.9 WBBM.
17: Meantime, thousands of people, officials at Endeavor Healthcare, say a situation involving a bomb threat Tuesday is over, and the area has been cleared. That threat reported at around 5 p.m. when a suspicious package with wires protruding from it was found outside the building. The Evanston Fire Department dispatched a drone to provide an aerial assessment of the scene, while the Cook County Bomb Squad evaluated the package and secured the area. That building went on temporary lockdown, and hospital officials say there is no longer a threat. A 48-year-old woman killed in a Fox River boat crash over the weekend has been identified. The McHenry County Coroner's Office says Magdalena Jablonska from Des Plaines suffered life-threatening injuries in the accident. Preliminary findings show she died from blunt force trauma. It comes as a judge

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2: Left lane blocked until 5 a.m. WBBM AccuWeather forecast overnight. Clear, low 68 degrees. Later today, sunshine. Hazy too with Canadian wildfire smoke, high 78. You get traffic and weather together. 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
9: It's 11 minutes past the hour. The Chicago Board of Education expected to vote Thursday on a proposed budget for the upcoming academic year. Chicago Public Schools officials say they're no longer calling on 5 furlough days for staff, but are instead upping the total TIF surplus revenue by $85 million from the city. Mayor Brandon Johnson says this is a one-time fix, not a long-term goal.
10: Funding our schools to the fullness is the responsibility of the state of Illinois. And as you know, I campaigned on an evidence-based funding formula that would distribute resources equitably across the state of Illinois.
9: The mayor says full funding of Chicago's public education system should have been fulfilled by this year per state law. A 60-year-old man is fighting for his life after a wheel broke free from a passing trailer and struck his e-scooter in the northern suburbs. Gurnee police say the crash happened near Route 41 and Grand Avenue on Monday evening. That man was taken to a nearby hospital where he remains in critical condition. The 45-year-old driver of a Ford pickup truck was not injured and is cooperating with police. Chicago's rat control program under new scrutiny.
11: It comes after an audit found opportunities to improve the city's approach to fighting rats. According to the Office of Inspector General, the city's Bureau of Rodent Control could make greater progress if it identified rat hotspots before complaints come in, and also worked with other departments to eliminate conditions which attract rodents. The audit also recommends reducing reliance on toxic rodenticides when possible, improving training on their safe use, and tracking results to see which of these strategies are most effective in the long term. Rachel Pearson, News Radio, 105.9 WBBM.
9: Well, we just dealt with some severe storms on Monday, but it looks like we have some more storms returning later in the week. We're going to ask AccuWeather about it in the five-day forecast. Coming up next, it's 13 minutes past the...
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4: At 15 minutes past the hour, time for the AccuWeather 5-day forecast, sponsored by Four Seasons Heating, Air Conditioning, Plumbing, Sewer, and Electric. Here's meteorologist LaTroy Thornton.
5: The overnight brings a generally clear sky and comfortable conditions, with lows ranging from 57 in some of the cooler inland suburbs up to 67 at the lakefront, followed by plenty of hazy sun for Wednesday and low humidity as well, with a high of 84, although the lakefront stays in the 70s for the most part, ahead of a generally clear Wednesday night with a low of 65 and another round of 50s for some of the cool spots. For Thursday, it turns a bit warmer with sunshine mixing with some more clouds in the afternoon, the high 87, with even more clouds around for Friday, a bit more humidity as well. Watch for an afternoon shower and thunderstorm with a high of 82. Then temperatures drop off a bit into the start of the weekend on Saturday. We'll keep the clouds, though, and the humidity as well, with a couple more showers and another thunderstorm, high 78. I'm AccuWeather meteorologist LaTroy Thornton.
4: At 16 minutes past the hour, time for sports. The Chicago Cubs defeat the Cardinals 10-2, while the White Sox fall to the Yankees 3-2. And with more sports, here's Rick Gregg.
6: Ben Johnson spent a lot of his first training camp as Bears coach lamenting quarterback Caleb Williams' pre-snap difficulties. New playbook, new expectations. Williams was a work in progress on things like getting out of the huddle properly into the early part of the regular season. But he got there. And so now, as Johnson's second camp gets underway,
7: he's not thinking about the play call. He's not thinking about the cadence, the motion, and all the jigamarole before the snap. Things are starting to slow down. And so what we need to see here in camp is that anticipation take it up a notch. The coverage recognition gets taken up another notch.
6: It'll help that it's receiver Luther Burden's second camp, too, because that connection, Williams to Burden, ought to be quite fruitful. GM Ryan Poles.
8: If there's a guy that I'm really excited about, it's Luther Burden, because of his, just how much he's grown from the day he walked in this building. The guy loves football. He's passionate about it. He wants to help this team win, and he wants to be the absolute best receiver he can possibly be.
6: Poles says he's been told Burden was texting every quarterback he could find this offseason to try and schedule reps. First chance to show how that's going, first practice, in the morning. There is no timetable for nickel cornerback Kyler Gordon's return to the field. He's got a soft tissue lower body injury, again, and Poles admits the Bears are getting frustrated. Other injuries, like T.J. Edwards' calf and Elijah Hicks' shin, are not expected to cost their bearers much time. Matthew Boyd starts for the Cubs in St. Louis Wednesday night. Davis Martin for the White Sox against the Yankees. With sports at 16 and 46 past each hour, Rick Gregg, News Radio 105.9 WBBM.
9: And we're live here outside the Perez family home, just waiting for the... And there they go! Almost on time this morning. 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And there it goes.
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3: Traffic and weather together on the 8th. I'm Neil Fiorito with a look at overnight construction starting on the Kennedy inbound. Nagel to Foster work in the two right lanes. Kennedy outbound from Lords to Foster work on that side in the two left lanes. Schedule construction to be aware of on the Stevenson inbound near the Tri-State in the two left lanes. And work in Will County on I-55 southbound near I-80 in the left lane. South side, the Dan Ryan inbound from 87th to 83rd work in the right lane. The local lanes from 31st to the Stevenson work in the right. Several ramp closures in the work zone as well. Outbound Ryan past the Jane Byrne interchange to 31st work in the right lane. And then 79th to 87th work in the right. I-57 inbound Halstead to the Dan Ryan work in the left lane. The AccuWeather forecast overnight, clear skies, low 63. Wednesday, nice sunshine, high 83. You get traffic and weather together on the 8th on News Radio 105.9 WBBM.
4: This hour, a contractor was found dead Tuesday after he and a second worker were swept into a storm sewer in Downers Grove Monday during storms. That second contractor was rescued and is in good condition. We'll have much more on this story coming up at 31 minutes past the hour. A Glendale Heights man is accused of ramming several police cars during a high-speed chase over the weekend.
5: Luis Robles Carrillo smelled of alcohol and had bloodshot eyes when officers were finally able to arrest him Sunday morning. That's according to DuPage County State's Attorney Robert Berlin. He says the 28-year-old showed a disregard for public safety by leading police on multiple chases where he allegedly drove on the wrong side of the road, rammed multiple squad cars, and reached speeds of more than 90 miles an hour at one point. A judge ordered him held until his court appearance in a month. Nancy Hardy, News Radio 105.9 WBBM.
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6: 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I'm Dr. Melissa Tracy for News Radio 105.9 WBBM.
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13: The Trump administration wants to end a subsidy payout to health insurers that held down premiums for Medicare drug plans. That's per the Wall Street Journal. That means seniors should expect to pay a lot more for their meds starting next year. A pause in hostilities between the U.S. and Iran for 4 days sent oil sharply lower on hopes that peace talks might resume. But early Wednesday morning, Iran reportedly fired on U.S. military facilities in the region, shattering that peace. But with oil still around 79 bucks a barrel, that helped offset another sell-off on chipmaker stocks. And at the closing bell on Wall Street, the Dow was up.

0: 537 points, 1% higher. The S&P gained 16, but the NASDAQ was down 55. More strong earnings after the closing bell from Visa and Ford Motors, which raised its full-year forecast. And a Saudi Arabian prince throwing a lifeline to the struggling EV maker Lucid, buying 5% of its shares for about $130 million.
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9: 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We have dietitians on staff and benefits access, so helping people sign up for SNAP, RTA rides, and Medicaid.
10: And here we are on a Saturday, and you're very busy.
9: Very busy. We have seen record numbers. Last Saturday, we served 422 households, which is about 1,200 individuals, and it's the most we've ever served in our entire history. A real feeling of scarcity right now, and we're just trying to make sure we have enough so that we can serve the people that are coming.
7: That's what we call a WBBM News Radio difference maker. Stories of people stepping up and making a real impact. And in neighborhoods across Chicago, the places that bring us together have stories too. Made in Chicago is about the small businesses and the local dreams that shape the streets we live on, providing opportunities and helping our communities grow.
11: It's canning day at Aris Cider House Brewery and Restaurant in Old Irving Park.
12: We have a blush cider, which is our two different types of cherry cider.
11: Aris co-owner Michelle Foig says everything from canning to keg filling to cider processing is done in-house. And after 3 years of work, Aris opened for business in 2018, becoming the first woman-owned brewery in Illinois. Foig says they take a culinary approach to cider while still making them easy to drink.
12: One of the things that we like to do is show people that it's an introductory cider. We always want to be able to say, hey, you know those Granny Smith apples that you eat at home? Well, this actually tastes like a Granny Smith apple.
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15: Traffic and weather together on the 8th. I'm Abby Ryan with a look at your overnight road work. Dan Ryan outbound past the Jane Byrne interchange to 31st. Right lane block till 5. Several ramps closed in the work zone too. 79th to 87th. It's the right lane till 6 a.m. Inbound Dan Ryan 87th to 83rd. Right lane till 5. In the locals 31st to the Stevenson. Right lane till 5. Several ramps closed in the work zone too. 57 inbound Halstead to the Ryan. Left lane till 5. 294 northbound 75th to the Hinsdale Oasis, 2 left till 5 past I-290, left lane till 6, Irving Park to Balmoral. It's the 3 left till 5 and the 2 left until 6 a.m. Southbound 294 before I-290, left lane till 6, Ogden to the Stevenson. It is the 4 right blocked until 5. WBBM AccuWeather forecast overnight, clear, low 68, later today, hazy, high 78. You get traffic and weather together, News Radio 105.9 WBBM.
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2: Hi there, I'm Haley Hansen. These are the top stories on News Radio WBBM. The body of a contractor is pulled from a storm sewer in Downers Grove. Evanston Hospital gives the all clear following a bomb threat. Iran launches missiles towards a U.S. military base in Jordan in what the U.S. describes as an attempted surprise attack. Plus, lawmakers and dignitaries turn out for Senator Lindsey Graham's funeral at the National Cathedral in Washington. WBBM Sports, the Chicago White Sox fall to the New York Yankees 3-2, while the Cubs destroy the St. Louis Cardinals 10-2. And AccuWeather says Wednesday is going to be nice. You're going to see some hazy sunshine with a high up to 84, although luckily we don't have much humidity. It's 31 minutes past the hour. A contractor who went missing in a storm sewer during Monday's severe weather has been found dead in an underground pipe in Downers Grove. Two workers, both employed by Vortex Lining Systems, were working when they became trapped in the sewer. One of them was rescued and hospitalized in good condition. Now, the search for the second man entered a second day Tuesday. His body was found in the afternoon in a sewer near Washington Street. The DuPage County Coroner's Office is currently working to determine his cause of death. Evanston Hospital was on a temporary lockdown Tuesday afternoon following a bomb threat after a suspicious package was found outside the building. The Evanston Fire Department dispatched a drone to provide an aerial assessment of the scene while the Cook County Bomb Squad evaluated the package and secured the area. Hospital officials say there is no longer a threat posed by that incident. If you talk to any parent, you'll find it's hard to separate kids from their devices. But next school year, Illinois public schools will be required to implement cell phone bans, thanks to a new law Governor Pritzker signed into law.
17: The new law institutes a statewide cell phone ban to create distraction-free classrooms. School District U46 Superintendent Suzanne Johnson says the district implemented something similar last year and found that students were more engaged in their schoolwork and created stronger connections with each other.
18: Teachers told us that they finally felt they had their students back. They were no longer competing with screen time for attention and focus, and they saw a noticeable improvement in our overall school climate.
17: Governor Pritzker says beginning in the 2027-2028 school year, districts will have to develop and implement a bell-to-bell policy, restricting access to cell phones between the hours of the first arrival bell to the final dismissal bell.
19: We're allowing every child to fully learn, participate, ask questions, and build the skills and interpersonal relationships that they need to thrive.
17: Carolina Garibay, News Radio 105.9 WBBM.
2: It's 33 minutes past the hour.

0: The U.S. military says it thwarted an Iranian missile attack Tuesday that ended a brief pause in fighting between the two countries. U.S. Central Command says Tehran launched multiple ballistic missiles at American forces in Jordan, but all of them were successfully intercepted. The new round of attacks shatters a brief pause in fighting as mediators tried to get both sides back to peace negotiations. President Trump met with two world leaders before attending Lindsey Graham's funeral Tuesday. ABC's Karen Travers is at the White House.
1: The president had separate meetings with Ukraine's President Zelensky and Israeli Prime Minister Netanyahu, but did not bring in reporters for statements or for questions. We heard from Zelensky after the meeting. He posted a statement on social media. He said it was a good meeting. He said that he and the president talked about the plans for the United States to help Ukraine make their own Patriot air defense systems.
0: Zelensky also warned the United States about Russia aiding Iran, but President Trump downplayed that impact. Senator Lindsey Graham's funeral service drew lawmakers, dignitaries, and members of the White House to the National Cathedral in Washington Tuesday. President Trump offered remarks saying Graham would be remembered as a titan of the Senate.
2: For more than 30 years, nothing of consequence happened in this Capitol without Lindsey Graham knowing about it. Nothing of significance happened anywhere in the world without Lindsey Graham having a view on it. And no bill became law in the most exceptional republic in human history without Lindsey Graham having a say in it.
0: Graham died nearly 2 weeks ago at the age of 71. He'll be buried Wednesday in his home state of South Carolina. And if you've ever tossed out a carton of milk because the date on the packaging has passed, you're certainly not alone. However, some experts are saying most items are still edible. 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It's 35 minutes past the...
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5: I'm WBBM News Radio political editor Jeff Buckles. The Chicago area is heading into one of the most important election years in recent memory, and WBBM News Radio will be all over the action. From the race for governor to pivotal contests for Congress, local offices, key referendums that will shape the future of our state, our newsroom will deliver comprehensive coverage every step of the way. You'll hear the voices of candidates and voters from every corner of our region and the state, from downtown Chicago to the suburbs, from Rockford to Carbondale. We'll take you beyond campaign speeches to explain what's really at stake.
6: I'm morning news anchor Cisco Cotto. As candidates hit the campaign trail, WBBM reporters will be there inside union halls, school auditoriums, and debate stages. We'll bring you the energy of campaign season, the rallies, the policy debates, and the unexpected moments that define every election. We'll separate fact from fiction and help you understand how national issues are playing out right here at home.
7: This is news anchor Mai Martinez. 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
11: 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Traffic and weather together on the 8s. 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
12: Traffic and weather together on the 8s. I'm Neil Fiorito, and here's a look at overnight construction starting on the Kennedy. Inbound Nagel to Foster, work in the two right lanes. Outbound from Lawrence to Foster, work in the two left. You have construction on the Stevenson inbound near the Tri-State to expect in the two left lanes. Work planned in Will County on 55 southbound from Route 59 down to I-80. Work on the Dan Ryan coming in from 87 to 83rd in the right lane. The local lanes from 31st to the Stevenson work in the right lane. Outbound past the Jane Byrne to 31st work in the right lane. 57 driving inbound, expect delays. Halstead to the Dan Ryan with work in the left lane. You get traffic and weather together on the 8s on News Radio 105.9 WBBM.
13: WBBM AccuWeather. The overnight brings a comfortable night under a mainly clear sky with lows from 67 at the lakefront down to 57 in a few of the cooler inland spots, followed by a wonderful day on Wednesday. We'll have hazy sun but low humidity with a high of 84, although the lakefront holds in just the 70s ahead of another generally clear Wednesday night with a low of 65. I'm AccuWeather meteorologist LaTroy Thornton.
0: A Georgia school shooter has been sentenced.
14: A judge in Georgia sentenced a teenager who killed two students and two teachers at a high school to life in prison without parole. Colt Gray was 14 at the time of the shootings at Appalachie High School. He's 16 now. District Attorney Brad Smith says the sentencing message must be clear.
15: Colt Gray cannot be in society.
14: Judge Nicholas Prim called Gray's crimes deliberate, contemplated evil.
16: You do not seem to be tormented by what you did. You seem to relish following in the footsteps of the murderers you idolize. You aren't racked with guilt. You're proud of yourself.
14: Smith says he hopes his team had done honor to the victims and their loved ones.
17: This is not a happy day. This is a relief day.
14: The judge acknowledged Gray had been failed by his parents, his extended family, and to a certain extent, society. I'm Ed Donahue.
0: Seattle police now believe there were three suspects involved in Monday's shooting at a food festival there. Assistant Chief of Investigations Nicole Powell says gunfire erupted at 6 p.m., leaving three people dead. One of the deceased is believed to be a shooter.
18: At this point, we believe this could be gang-related. There were two groups firing in the area near the armory during the Bite of Seattle. We believe two of the individuals were associates with each other.
0: A 15-year-old suspect is facing firearms violations and first-degree assault charges. They've been ordered detained pending trial. A manhunt is now underway for the third suspect. After some of Chicago's most vulnerable communities lost several of their low-cost grocery stores, Mayor Johnson says the city's picking up the tab.
19: All seven Save-A-Lot stores located in South and West Side neighborhoods in Chicago closed over the weekend, much to the disappointment of Mayor Johnson, who acknowledged the city's more than $13 million investment of taxpayer money.
20: The $13 million, $13.5 million that we put into the infrastructure for those particular sites, we at least know that those structures are ready to go. You know, community gets to help drive, you know, how we show up for families.
19: Johnson also announced a new program offering grocery trips to senior Chicagoans.
20: Through a $25,000 contribution, Lyft will fund round-trip rides to grocery stores for senior residents. The program will be administered by United Way through its 211 navigators as a concierge service.
19: The mayor says the city will continue to navigate solutions for residents struggling to find food. Mallory Vorbroker, News Radio 105.9 WBB.
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0: President Trump says he wants to honor a California lifeguard who rescued a boy from pounding surf. The dramatic rescue in Santa Cruz caught the attention of the president, who says he now wants to invite the lifeguard and possibly the boy to the White House. A witness captured video of the rescue showing the lifeguard rushing into the water and diving into a wave while holding the child. 46 minutes past the hour, time to check in on sports. The Chicago Cubs out in St. Louis facing the Cardinals, defeating them 10-2. Meantime, the White Sox were hosting the New York Yankees. It didn't go so well for the White Sox, who fell to the Yankees 3-2. And with more sports, here's Rick Gregg.
2: 8:30 in the morning, calisthenics number one for the 2026 Chicago Bears. Training camp is here, Ryan Poles, and it ought to be a good one.
22: Obviously excited to kick this season off with training camp. I think there's some really good competition on our roster. And obviously when you have competition, you get growth, you get development, and you get to find out what you have on your football team as we prepare for this upcoming season.
2: Vibes are high in Lake Forest, even though the Bears won't have a few key names to start, most notably cornerback Kyler Gordon, whose calf is acting up again and who does not have a timetable to return. Edge rusher Montez Sweat will also miss at least the first day. He's sick. A few others, like linebacker T.J. Edwards, are returning from injuries. They'll be a bit delayed, though not much, and they'll be around for the camaraderie at least, Ben Johnson.
23: This is our chance to forge our identity. We got a whole different group of guys than we did a year ago, and this is where it gets fun, is call it half the roster was here, half the roster is new. There's a lot of getting to know each other, and yet it's a chance for us to create a new chapter of Chicago Bears football, the 2026 version.
2: Johnson says the special sauce of the 2025 Bears was the way they played for each other, attitude he's working to install in this group right away. Philly defensive tackle Jalen Carter got a four-year deal that makes him the highest-paid player ever at that position. He was drafted ninth in 2023. Bears right tackle Darnell Wright was taken 10th. Poles hopes to get him signed to an extension, but also doesn't want any distractions during the season, so the window is short. Cubs in St. Louis, Sox hosting the Yankees again on Wednesday night. With sports at 16 and 46 past each hour, Rick Gregg, News Radio 105.9 WBBM.
5: I'm WBBM News Radio political editor Jeff Buckles. Chicago and Illinois are heading into a pivotal midterm election with decisions that will shape everything from public safety and transit funding to taxes, schools, and the future of downtown. And WBBM News Radio will be everywhere the story unfolds. You'll hear directly from the candidates, the power brokers, and the people most affected, from the neighborhoods of Chicago to the suburbs and across the state. We go beyond the headlines to break down what's really at stake and what it means for you.
24: J.B. Pritzker.
25: People ought to pay attention to who it is actually that's trying to lower costs for them.
26: Darren Bailey.
27: Illinois is less affordable because of J.B. Pritzker.
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7: Traffic and weather together on the 8th. I'm Abby Ryan with a look at your overnight road work. I-80 both ways between Richards and US 30, left lane scheduled close until 5 a.m. Northbound 355 past Spring Creek Toll Plaza to 127th. You've got the 2 right blocked until 4 a.m. Past 127th, it's the right lane till 6 a.m. 355 southbound before 127th, the right lane till 6 before the Spring Creek Toll Plaza, 2 right until 5 a.m. 88 both ways at Midwest Road. It's the 3 left until 3 a.m. with the left lane until 5 a.m. Tri-State northbound, 75th to the Hinsdale Oasis, 2 left until 5, past I-290, left lane till 6 a.m., Irving Park to Balmoral, it's a 3 left until 5. WBBM AccuWeather forecast overnight, clear, low 68. Later today, sunny and hazy with wildfire smoke, high 78. Traffic and weather together, News Radio 105.9 WBBM.
0: Among the structures damaged in Monday's storms was a massive sports complex in Tinley Park.
9: The Interstate Sports Dome, also known as the I-80 Sports Dome, was expected to open to the public sometime this summer, but now the facility's owners will need to repair it first. The 142,000 square foot dome features 6 football fields along with 20 batting cages. A statement posted to the facility's Facebook page notes it sustained significant damage but added no one was injured. It goes on to say their team is already working to assess the damage and get it repaired as quickly as possible. Mai Martinez, News Radio 105.9 WBBM.
0: A man living on the streets in Mount Prospect facing multiple charges after police say he tried to steal cars and cause traffic crashes.
10: 43-year-old Christopher Novacek was armed with a metal pipe at Rand and Mount Prospect Roads, according to police. He hit multiple occupied vehicles with the pipe, police say, attempting unsuccessfully to carjack them. Two people described as victims restrained him on the street before police arrived. Earlier, police say Novacek was on Euclid Avenue, where he caused multiple minor traffic crashes. While an officer was responding to the metal pipe scene, there was another crash. The officer's vehicle left the road and hit a tree, causing minor injury. Novacek was checked out at a hospital and was taken to jail. He's charged with 7 felonies, including aggravated attempted vehicle hijacking. He was ordered held until his next appearance in court in about 3 weeks. Mike Krauser, News Radio 105.9 WBBM.
0: Bloomberg is up next. 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
24: U.S. home prices continue to go higher, but not as much as they did before. The S&P Cotility Case-Shiller Index for May reports nationwide home prices rose just 1.1% from a year ago. In major cities, the biggest gains? In Chicago, up nearly 7%. Las Vegas, though, saw a nearly 2% drop. The U.S. and Iran pausing strikes against each other for 4 days straight now as hopes rise for peace talks to resume. That sent oil sharply lower today, down to around $79 a barrel. And with strong earnings from Boeing, Coca-Cola, JetBlue, and others, the Dow today shot up 537 points, a 1% gain. The S&P was up 16. The Nasdaq, though, down 55 points, with chipmaker shares taking another beating today. And Visa slashing 7% of its workforce. That's about 2,600 jobs. As the credit card issuer faces stiff competition from fintechs and buy now, pay later companies. With business at 23 and 53 from the Bloomberg Newsroom, Tom Busby, News Radio 105.9 WBBM.
0: We're checking in with traffic next. 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
17: AccuWeather forecast for the rest of today. Drenching thunderstorms that can produce damaging winds and cause flash flooding.
18: When you're on the go, in the city, or just planning out your day, you need a weather forecast you can rely on. At WBBM News Radio, we understand how quickly things can change in Chicago. Bright and sunny one minute, storm clouds rolling in the next. That's why we bring you traffic and weather together on the 8s every 10 minutes, every day, no matter what. It's not just a forecast, it's a plan for your day.
19: Strong to severe thunderstorms moving through the area. Possibility of tornadoes as
20: rain
19: well.
20: And some thunder with some severe weather possible.
22: Stay weather aware. We are expecting thunderstorms to rapidly develop. These storms could be
23: informed of potential weather that's coming.
26: Know what to plan for the rest of the day, what you can and can't do.
28: 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Is it gonna snow?
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34: How are the roads, Neil?
35: Well, a lot of traffic, especially coming into downtown. We'll start with the Eden, just getting to the junction. You're at 50 minutes.
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7: Traffic and weather together on the 8th. I'm Neil Fiorito. Here's a look at overnight construction on the Tri-State Tollway. Plenty of it. Northbound 75th to the Hinsdale Oasis, work in the two left lanes. Past the Eisenhower, work in the left lane. Irving to Balmoral, working up to three left lanes. Southbound Tri-State before the Eisenhower, work in the left lane. Ogden to the Stevenson, work in up to three right lanes. Also looking at construction on the Ronald Reagan Tollway on both sides near Midwest Road in up to three left lanes. On the Veterans Tollway northbound past the Spring Creek Toll Plaza to 127th, work in the two right lanes. Southbound before 127th, work in the right lane. Again, near the Spring Creek Toll Plaza, expect delays with work in the two right lanes. The AccuWeather forecast, overnight clear skies, low 73. Wednesday looks nice. Sunshine, high 83. Get traffic and weather together on the 8th on News Radio 105.9 WBBM.
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10: From ABC News, I'm Sherry Preston. It could be a fiery day on Capitol Hill as the doctor who led the country through the COVID pandemic faces the senator who has long accused him of hiding the truth about its origins. ABC's Karen Waugh has more.
11: Newly released excerpts from Fauci's personal diary were allegedly unearthed by current Health Secretary RFK Jr. Senator Paul has released what he says are key passages, including a section from January 2020 where Fauci seemingly admits he knew the virus did not originate in the Wuhan, China wet market. Fauci has consistently said the so-called spillover theory, that the virus passed naturally from animals to humans, is the most likely origin of the pandemic.
10: Fauci denies he misled the public about anything. In southern Japan, they're still trying to search for people trapped in the collapsed mall following a strong earthquake Tuesday.
12: There is a massive rescue operation underway because there was an explosion there that ripped through this mall. There's video capturing the moment of the blast. It could have been caused by a gas leak. We just don't know at this point. But, you know, we can see part of the building collapsing. Authorities say they've rescued some people, but others remain unaccounted for at this point.
10: ABC's Britt Clennett, at least 13 people have died. U.S. forces across the Middle East are on high alert after fighting resumed overnight. Jordan's air defense systems intercepting five missiles launched from Iran. The air base where it happened is hosting U.S. Central Command. The renewed hostilities follow 3 days of relative calm and diplomatic talks. Along party lines, Jay Clayton has been confirmed by the Senate as the National Director of National Security. During his confirmation hearings, he repeatedly refused to say Joe Biden had won the 2020 election.
21: Who won the 2020 election?
25: I think I've answered the question. We can keep doing this.
21: Well, we're going to keep doing it because you're not being honest and forthright.
25: No, I'm not going to engage in the theater.
10: You're listening to ABC News.
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7: It's 5:03 on Wednesday morning, July 29th. Good morning. Thanks for joining us. I'm Rob Hart. 63 degrees right now in Chicago under clear skies. Going up to 82 today, mainly in the 70s along the lakefront. Pleasant with lots of hazy sunshine and low humidity. Could see some warm-up for the weekend, though, or warm-up for tomorrow at the very least. The details in the five-day forecast coming up at 5:15. Our top local story on News Radio WBBM. Four people were taken to hospitals after two separate shootings on the southwest side. It happened shortly before 9 o'clock last night. Chicago police say someone in a tan sedan fired shots at three men at 24th and Washtenaw in the South Lawndale neighborhood. A 21-year-old was shot in the head and taken to Stroger Hospital in serious condition. A 27-year-old man was shot in the head and listed in critical condition at Mount Sinai. And a 22-year-old was shot in the leg and listed in good condition. 2 hours earlier, police say another man was shot while standing outside a home near 25th and Washtenaw. Chicago Mayor Brandon Johnson says he still hasn't decided whether he'll run for a second term. The story from WBBM's Mallory Vorbroker.
14: While supporters have already started collecting the signatures needed to get him on the ballot, Mayor Brandon Johnson says he's holding off on making a decision to run for re-election. Speaking with reporters at City Hall, the mayor became emotional, comparing the choice to the personal milestone of taking his oldest son to college.
15: I wish I could just hold on to him a little bit longer. And I think that there are parents across this country who've experienced it or will experience it. You want to hold on to something a little bit longer because you know that once you let go, it will forever change. I just want to hold on to the city of Chicago a little bit longer just so that when the politics come, we would have fully embraced the moment that we're in.
14: Johnson did take the time to tout his administration's work, pointing to Chicago's lowest homicide rate in 60 years. He also reflected on decisions made during the migrant crisis and expanding affordable housing. The mayor says his popularity on social media has been organic, and he's focused on governing over his political future. Mallory Vorbroker, News Radio 105.9 WBBM.
7: The National Weather Service has confirmed four tornadoes that were spawned by Monday's strong storms. Survey crews confirmed an EF1 tornado in Lansing, an EF1 tornado damage across Country Club Hills, Hazelcrest, Harvey, and Homewood. EF0 tornadoes were confirmed in Glen Ellen and Orland Park. Andrea Pryor of Hazelcrest says her apartment on 171st Street near Dixie Highway was left uninhabitable, but she's grateful for her help.
16: I just can't believe it. It's just devastating. I just like, oh my goodness. I never thought this would happen, ever.
7: ComEd reports more than 84,000 customers are still without power. A Lakeview homeowner is taking the federal government to court over a destructive and violent raid by Customs and Border Protection agents last year.
17: What happened was traumatic.
19: Leo Feller speaking to reporters outside of his home on Lakewood Avenue, where Ring doorbell footage captured masked CBP agents giving chase to four men hired to replace windows on October 24th as they stopped to eat lunch. Attorney Dylan Moore is with the Institute for Justice.
20: The agents scaled the 5-foot-tall wrought iron fence in front of Leo's house and chased the workers through sensitive areas of Leo's property, like his private backyard, his second-story balcony, and his secluded garage.
19: All while Feller watched on his phone from Canada.
17: They detained one of the workers. We later found out that this worker had no criminal history,
3: that this worker had been paying taxes. And eventually, after 3 weeks, the judge ordered that this worker be released.
19: Along with deploying tear gas on neighbors, the agents are accused of causing $30,000 in damage to Feller's home with no warrant. Now the issue heads to court.
20: The two things that the lawsuit is asking for are damages and a declaration saying that what happened here was unconstitutional and shouldn't be happening.
19: Andy Day, News Radio, 105.9 WBBM.
17: We've reached out to Customs and Border Protection for comment. No injuries reported after two people were evacuated from a plane that got stuck in a taxiway at the Chicago Executive Airport in Wheeling. The airport says a business jet landed on a runway just before 5:30 yesterday afternoon. As the plane turned onto a nearby taxiway, a landing gear left the paved runway and then got stuck. The airport was closed for a brief time yesterday evening. It's still waiting on the all clear from the FAA and the National Transportation Safety Board to move the plane to allow full operations to resume. 5:08, traffic and weather together on the 8s. Good morning, Brian Peck.
4: Well, good morning, Rob. And we've got Lollapalooza coming up this weekend. So many closures in Grant Park. That means it's going to get really busy through Grant Park on DuSable Lakeshore Drive as the morning progresses. We're looking at closures on Balbo, Jackson, and Monroe between DuSable Lakeshore Drive and Michigan Avenue. You definitely want to use Randolph or Roosevelt here. Congress Plaza is closed between Michigan Avenue and Columbus, so use Roosevelt there, and Columbus between Roosevelt and Monroe.

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2: Tollways, I-80, Route 53, and Northwest Indiana moving well so far this morning. Next traffic coming up at 5:18 from the Metro Traffic Center. 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
3: AccuWeather forecast for today. Pleasant with lots of hazy sunshine and low humidity. A high of 82, mainly in the 70s along the lakefront. Then tonight, clear skies. A low of 63. 50s again in some of the coolest spots in the Chicago area. Then tomorrow, sunshine giving way to clouds. Very warm. Tomorrow's high 87. The beach hazard statement for dangerous surf and strong rip currents on Lake Michigan continues through 10 o'clock this morning. Right now, we have 63 degrees at O'Hare under clear skies, 67 at the lakefront, 61 in Lake Forest, Wheaton, clear skies, 58. It's 5:10.
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3: 5-11, White Sox first baseman Munetaka Murakami says he's devastated by the news of the 7.1 magnitude earthquake that hit his hometown of Kumamoto, Japan. Yesterday's quake reportedly killed at least 13 people. Many are still missing. Murakami says he was able to contact all of his relatives who say they are safe. Thousands of people have already taken advantage of a new video series aimed at explaining the Kane County court system.
8: The 14-part video series features real court staff from the 16th Judicial Circuit explaining processes and services clearly, authentically, and without legal jargon.
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10: So what I would like people to understand about the work of the courts is that we are truly here to serve the people of the community. 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
3: A sophisticated drug smuggling scheme was busted at O'Hare with thousands of unapproved pills and vials intercepted by federal agents. The story from WBBM's Glenn Marshall.
11: Custom Border Protection officers at O'Hare seized more than 10,000 tablets and 2,100 vials of unapproved medication, steroids, and human growth hormones shipped from China in what officials described as a master carton smuggling scheme, a method where one large package conceals dozens of smaller pre-addressed shipments ready for domestic delivery. Now, the drugs included unapproved treatments for cancer, thyroid condition, and breathing illnesses. Acting Director Michael Pfeiffer says illegal, unregulated prescription drugs pose a significant risk to patients and customers. The case has been handed over to Homeland Security. 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
3: 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It's 5:13.
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3: It's 5:15, the five-day forecast from AccuWeather, sponsored by Four Seasons Heating, Air Conditioning, Plumbing, Sewer, and Electric. And good morning, meteorologist Joe Lundberg.
4: Good morning, Rob. It's going to be a nice one today with lots of sunshine, kind of a hazy sun at that, but with low humidity. Our high temperature will get to about 82 for the inland suburbs. It will stay in the 70s by the lake. And tonight we expect clear skies, light winds, 55 in some of the coolest inland suburbs, about 66 at the lakefront. That sunshine will mix with some clouds tomorrow. Gets a little warmer. The high gets up to about 87. So we head into Friday. It'll be mostly cloudy and it will become more humid. Look for a shower and thunderstorm around later in the day. The high gets to about 78. Saturday, lots of clouds, breezy, kind of humid with a couple of showers. Maybe a thunderstorm, the high 75, but then improving weather for Sunday. Clouds should give way to some sunshine that'll become breezy with a high about 78. Right now, 60 degrees in Vernon Hills at 63 at O'Hare, 64 at Midway, 67 at the lakefront. Humidity 83%, the wind north at 8, and the barometer 29.94 inches at rising. We're headed up to 82. I'm AccuWeather meteorologist Joe Lundberg.
3: WBBM News Time, 5:16. It's time for sports. Josh Liss is here, and the White Sox bats wake up a little too late last night.
5: Yeah, a ninth inning two-run homer looks great, but it plated all the Sox runs, and it came with two outs in the ninth. And a 3-2 loss to the Yankees. Anthony Kaye, the hard luck loser, gives up just three runs on five hits over five and a third. Jordan Hicks gets out of a sixth inning jam, and Tyler Schweitzer, three innings of shutout ball, keeps the Sox in the game, but they were getting shut down by Gerrit Cole. Six innings, a four-hit ball, strikes out seven, 99 pitches. The Yankees send the Sox to their fourth loss in five games, despite Chase Mydros' two-run homer to get it close with two outs in the ninth. Everson Pereira case swinging to end the game. The Sox first-place lead shrinks by a hair, going into another game with the Yankees tonight. Davis Martin on the mound against Cam Schlittler. The Sox lead is a game and a half on Cleveland. The Guardians snapped their five-game losing streak with a doubleheader game one win over Cincinnati 6-5, but in the nightcap, the Guards get shut out on three hits by the Reds' bullpen night and fail to sweep the doubleheader 2-0. Over to the Cubs in St. Louis, and everything's falling into place, taking a 7-0 lead in the second inning, two in the first, five in the second, two RBIs each for Nico Horner, Ian Happ, and Seiya Suzuki. The winner, Colin Ray, says, attaboy, good job offense, and cruises through six innings of one-run ball himself. Tyler Ferguson and Andrew Wants finish the game, 10-2 Cubs, 7-4 since the All-Star break. They just can't seem to gain ground on the Brewers, who do snap a four-game road losing streak, 8-2 in San Francisco. Behind Logan Henderson, 7 Ks and 5 2/3 shutout innings. The Cubs are 6 back in the division race, back in St. Louis tonight. And in the wild card, lead it by 3.5 over the losing Phillies. Josh Liss, News Radio 105.9 WBBM.
3: It's 5:18, traffic and weather together on the 8s, and here's Brian Peck.
6: Looking pretty good this morning so far. The Edens traveling well, 15 minutes from Lake Hook to the Kennedy Junction, 15 minutes going back out. The Kennedy, you're in good shape there. 15 from O'Hare into downtown, 15 back out to the airport. I-190 eastbound, westbound, looking clear to get into the airport. If you do have any flight plans, do still call ahead. 54 cancellations this morning at O'Hare. These are pretty much left over from the storm a couple of days ago, but otherwise looking good. Midway, by the way, no cancellations this morning. Looking good there. On the Eisenhower, 31 minutes coming in from the Jane Addams to the Jane Bird Interchange, 13 in for Mannheim. You are clear sailing going outbound as well. The Stevenson heavy approaching the Dan Ryan. Got some ramp traffic there. Otherwise looking pretty good. 27 minutes coming in from I-355, 19 in from the Tri-State and clear outbound. I-55 in Will County moving well. The Dan Ryan, you're 12 minutes from the merge into downtown in the locals. A couple of minutes slower in the express lanes. They're slow from 35th to the Chinatown feeder. So, yeah, stay in the locals. They're moving a little bit better. 12 minutes out to the split. I-57's moving well. The Bishop Ford, no major issues now. 13 minutes in from 8094 to the Dan Ryan, 13 back out. Route 394, DuSable Lakeshore Drive, this Tri-State and the tollways all looking good. Route 53, I-80 in Northwest Indiana, traveling well. Next traffic coming up at 528 from the Metro Traffic Center, News Radio 105.9 WBBM.
3: AccuWeather forecast for the rest of today, pleasant with lots of hazy sunshine and low humidity. A high of 82. Mainly in the 70s along the lakefront. Then tonight, clear skies, a low of 63, 50s again in some of the coolest spots. Then tomorrow, sunshine giving way to clouds, very warm, and a high of 87. The beach hazard statements for dangerous surf and strong rip currents on Lake Michigan continues through 10 o'clock this morning. Right now, we have 63 at O'Hare under clear skies, 67 at the lakefront, 64 at Midway, and in Romeoville, we have cloudy skies, 63 degrees. Going up to 82. It's 520. And our top story this hour, the Illinois Federation of Teachers is suing Cook County Treasurer Maria Pappas. The organization claims her office's failure to disperse property tax funds has added to the budget woes of Cook County's public school districts. Well, much more on this story coming up at 5:31. Mayor Brandon Johnson says the city will try to find a new operator to take over the 7 Save-A-Lot grocery stores that closed over the weekend. All stores are on the south and west sides. Mayor Johnson says he wants to make sure shoppers and store employees are taken care of.
7: We also know these closures have affected workers and their families. For employees seeking their next opportunity, the city is ready to help. Through the Department of Family and Support Services, residents can access employment services, job training, career counseling, and other workforce resources. I encourage anyone in need of support to visit the city's workforce department webpage and connect with a workforce agency in their neighborhood.
3: The stores partnered with grocer Yellow Banana in 2023. The company cited financial struggles and cuts to SNAP benefits. A new audit says Chicago's strategy for fighting rats may be treating the symptoms instead of the cause.
8: The city of Chicago's Office of Inspector General found the Department of Streets and Sanitation's rat control program is largely driven by 311 complaints rather than a proactive effort to prevent infestations. The audit says crews rely heavily on rodent poison instead of tackling the food, garbage, and shelter which allows rats to thrive. The IG recommending a more coordinated approach across city departments with a greater focus on sanitation, prevention, and long-term monitoring. Rachel Pearson, News Radio, 105.9 WBBM.
3: 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The details and business news from Bloomberg next. It's 5:22.
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3: 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Good morning, Gina Cervetti.
9: Rob, good morning. A day after the Dow was the leader, that's where we're seeing pressure on the futures this morning. From the CME in Chicago, Dow futures are down 110, S&P futures are up 18, NASDAQ futures up 89. NYMEX crude is up 4.3% at $82.72 a barrel. At the Chicago Board of Trade, corn down 3.5, wheat down 3.25, soybeans down 12.75 cents. We're seeing oil jumping after a new round of fighting erupted across the Middle East. Stocks did close mixed yesterday. The Dow was up 1% with help from earnings from Coca-Cola and Boeing. The S&P edged higher, but the NASDAQ slipped. The Wintrust WBBM Chicago Index rose just over 1%. With business at 23 and 53 and in the noon business hour, live from Bloomberg, Gina Cervetti, News Radio 105.9 WBBM.
3: The Lollapalooza closures continue in Grant Park. The details and traffic and weather together coming up next. It's 525.
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6: Well, Lollapalooza will be here this weekend. That means closures galore through Grant Park, Balbo, Jackson, and Monroe, all closed between DuSable Lakeshore Drive and Michigan Avenue. Definitely want to use Randolph or Roosevelt. Congress Plaza between Michigan Avenue and Columbus. You want to use Roosevelt there. And then Columbus is closed between Roosevelt and Monroe, so use Michigan Avenue there. Right now, though, not really affecting traffic on DuSable Lakeshore Drive, but as the morning progresses, it will get a little busy through Grant Park this morning. On the Edens, looking pretty good. 15 minutes late cook to the Kennedy Junction. You're 15 minutes going back out. The Kennedy's still a 15-minute trip O'Hare into downtown. 15 right back out to the airport. I-190 eastbound and westbound is clear. The Eisenhower traveling at normal speeds inbound and outbound. Stevenson already getting a little bit busy this morning. Slow spots from Central to the Dan Ryan. 35 minutes coming in from I-355 to DuSable Lakeshore Drive. 27 minutes in from the Tri-State clear sailing outbound. I-55 in Will County, traveling well northbound and southbound. The Dan Ryan, a little slow from 35th to 18th in the locals and in the express, so they're about the same. 15 minutes coming in from the merge, just 12 minutes going out to the split. I-57 in the Bishop Ford, moving well. Route 394, DuSable Lakeshore Drive, the Tri-State, the tollways, all look pretty good. Next traffic coming up at 538, News Radio 105.9 WPPM.
3: AccuWeather forecast for the rest of today. Pleasant with lots of hazy sunshine and low humidity. A high of 82, mainly in the 70s along the lakefront. Then tonight, clear, a low of 63. 50s in some spots of the Chicago area. Then tomorrow, sunshine giving way to clouds. Very warm. Tomorrow's high 87. The beach hazard statement for Lake Michigan continues until 10 o'clock this morning. 63 at O'Hare, 64 at Midway, 67 at the lakefront at 5:30.
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3: Good morning. I'm Rob Hart, sitting in for Cisco Cotto today, and these are the top stories on News Radio WBBM. The union representing Illinois teachers is suing to get Cook County property tax bills in the mail.
4: This is Haley Hansen. Chicago police are warning travelers of car thefts at O'Hare Airport garages.
3: Iran launches missiles at a U.S. base for the first time since President Trump paused strikes in the Middle East, and Senator Lindsey Graham honored in Washington, D.C. yesterday. Business, the S&P futures up 20 points, NASDAQ futures up 94 points. AccuWeather says for today, pleasant, lots of hazy sunshine, low humidity. Today's high 82, cooler along the lakefront. 63 right now at O'Hare under clear skies. It's 5:31, topping our news at the half hour. The Illinois Federation of Teachers is suing Cook County Treasurer Maria Pappas. The story from WBBM's Mallory Vorbroker.
5: The lawsuit filed in Cook County Circuit Court says the treasurer's office has repeatedly failed to disperse property tax funds as required by state law. The Illinois Federation of Teachers is seeking a court order to force those payments to be made and is also asking for compensation to go to school districts harmed by the delay. The IFT represents more than 105,000 teachers and paraprofessionals in school districts across Illinois, including members of the Chicago Teachers Union, run by Mayor Brandon Johnson ally Stacey Davis Gates, who also serves as president of IFT. Cook County Treasurer Maria Pappas is running for mayor of Chicago and says in a statement, "We have given the Chicago Board of Education more than $4.5 billion. These attacks are par for the course. It's election season." Mallory Vorbroker, News Radio 105.9 WBBM.
3: Candidates for Chicago mayor can start circulating petitions to get on next year's ballot. Mayor Brandon Johnson has not yet announced if he's running for a second term. However, he is allowing unnamed supporters to start circulating his nominating petitions.
23: Clearly, you are noticing that there are more people who are talking me up. Quite frankly, it's been organic, you know, and I think it's a testament to how I believe people are responding in this moment. And this is no disrespect to mainstream network media, but you all cover a certain way in a certain style, right? And there's a traditional form that you all adhere to that social media is not necessarily subject to.
3: Johnson only has around $631,000 in his campaign fund. Illinois Secretary of State Alexei Janulius, who has also not announced if he's running, has nearly $22 million in his campaign war chest. At least three vehicles have been stolen from garages at O'Hare.
4: Chicago police say the thefts were spaced out from June 1st to July 13th. The suspect, described as being a man in his 30s, arrives at the airport on the Blue Line and walks around the garages, trying doors and searching for vehicles with the keys inside. Police say the man is even willing to drive through garage security gates if necessary. So far, two of the three vehicles have been recovered, but the suspect remains at large. Haley Hansen, News Radio 105.9 WBBM.
3: U.S. forces across the Middle East are on high alert after a surprise attack by Iran, breaking a days-long pause in the fighting. Here's ABC's Sophie Flay.
24: U.S. Central Command says Iran fired multiple ballistic missiles, but says all Iranian missiles were successfully intercepted. Axios reports the target was a U.S. base in Jordan. The question now, how will the U.S. respond? In a separate escalation, U.S. and Saudi jets targeted sites in eastern Iraq, linked to Iranian-backed groups believed responsible for attacking Saudi oil facilities.
3: The hostilities come 2 days after President Trump spoke of very friendly negotiations to resolve the dispute over the Strait of Hormuz. President Trump delivered a eulogy yesterday at Senator Lindsey Graham's funeral at the National Cathedral, calling Graham a true American original. The president also talked about their relationship, which began on very rocky terms. The story from ABC's Jay O'Brien.
7: He mentioned that moment in the 2016 campaign where he and Graham were not getting along by any sleight of the imagination. Graham had said that he viewed Donald Trump as a dangerous candidate who would harm American politics and on and on and on. Donald Trump then gets up at this speech. It's in 2015, but it's part of the 2016 cycle. And he reads off Graham's telephone number to the crowd, and Trump then read it off again in that eulogy to laughs in the room.
3: Graham is set to be buried in South Carolina later today. It's 5:35. We'll check traffic, weather, and low gas prices coming up.
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3: 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In Des Plaines, the S&K on Oakton and Cora is selling gas for $3.99. It's 5:38. Traffic and weather together on the 8s, and here's Brian Peck.
6: Starting to get a little bit busy at the airport this morning. You've got slowdowns from Cumberland Avenue to Mannheim on I-190, so give yourself a good extra 5 to 7 minutes getting into the airport, and do call ahead. There are 54 cancellations at O'Hare. These are probably left over from a couple of days ago when we had the storms, but just to make sure sure you should call ahead. Eastbound getting out of the airport, you're fine. So if you're going to drop someone off, no problems getting out of the airport. And by the way, at Midway, no cancellations so far this morning. On the Edens, 15 minutes in, 15 minutes out. The Kennedy's still a 15-minute trip from O'Hare into downtown, 15 back out to the airport. On the Eisenhower, no slowdown so far. You're traveling at normal speeds, inbound and outbound. The Stevenson, getting a few sunshine delays there, slow spots. Harlem to Kedzie, 37 minutes from I-355 to DuSable Lakeshore Drive, 29 minutes in from the Tri-State. Outbound, you're clear sailing. I-55 in Will County, looking good so far. The Dan Ryan, 19 minutes from the merge into downtown, a little slow from the merge to 71st in spots, and then 35th to the Chinatown feeder. Same for the express lanes, not going to save any time there. Outbound, you're looking at 12 minutes out to the split. I-57's in good shape. The Bishop Ford starting to slow down a little bit from Stony Island to the Dan Ryan. 15 minutes coming in, 13 minutes going out. Route 394, DuSable Lakeshore Drive, the Tri-State, and the tollways all look good. Route 53, I-80 in Northwest Indiana, traveling well. Next traffic coming up at 548 from the Metro Traffic Center, News Radio 105.9 WBBM.
2: WBBM AccuWeather, lots of sunshine today. It'll be a bit on the hazy side, some wildfire smoke causing that haze way up in the atmosphere. The high 82, upper 70s by the lakefront. And tonight will be clear with light winds, 55 of the coolest inland suburbs, about 66 at the lakefront. Sunshine mixing with clouds and very warm tomorrow, the high 87. Friday gets a little cloudy and there could be a shower or two in the afternoon, maybe a thunderstorm, the high 78. Right now it's 63 in Romeoville and at O'Hare, 64 at Midway, and 67 at the lakefront. We're headed up to 82. I'm AccuWeather meteorologist Joe Lundberg.
3: It's 540. Some North Shore restaurants may have a chance to be featured at Northwestern's new stadium.
9: It's called Evanston and North Shore Favorites, giving restaurant owners in the area a chance at operating through pop-up shops inside the new Ryan Field. Officials with the program say all proceeds beyond operating costs will go back to participating businesses. Local restaurants will be able to serve tens of thousands of guests, gaining exposure to the student body and Wildcat fans. Ryan Field's food, beverage, and hospitality partner will manage the pop-up operations and lead the selection process in choosing participating restaurants. Those chosen must meet a series of health and safety criteria, with officials saying it might be hard for restaurants to be accepted without offering items under $20. The deadline to apply through the stadium's application portal is midnight, July 31st. Glenn Marshall, News Radio 105.9 WBBM.
3: eBay has agreed to a multi-million dollar settlement after some of its employees were found to have harassed and stalked a couple from Massachusetts.
13: eBay and some of the company's former executives have agreed to pay out $56 million to Ina and David Steiner. It comes almost 7 years after several eBay employees attempted to track the couple's movements, even sending them threatening packages like a funeral wreath and a box of spiders. It all goes back to critical things the Steiners had written about the company in their self-published newsletter, E-Commerce Bites. In a statement, eBay says the incident was wrong, reprehensible, and should never have happened. Mike Dubusky, ABC News.
3: The Senate held a confirmation vote on the nation's next director of national intelligence.
16: The Senate confirms Jay Clayton, President Trump's pick to become the head of the nation's intelligence agency. Clayton, the U.S. attorney for the Southern District of New York, was confirmed 51-47 along party lines. Democrats have repeatedly expressed concerns about Clayton, who lost bipartisan support after a contentious hearing 2 weeks ago in which he repeatedly refused to say that former President Biden won the 2020 election. On Tuesday, Oregon Senator Ron Wyden, a Democrat, spoke in opposition.
17: He has repeated baseless conspiracy theories about American elections, refused to acknowledge who won the 2020 election.
16: While Arkansas Senator Tom Cotton, a Republican, defended Clayton.
18: Mr. Clayton assured the committee that he would assist our efforts to return the Office of the Director of National Intelligence to its original size, scope, and mission.
16: I'm Julie Walker.
3: We'll check the top trending stories and sports next. It's 5:43.
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3: 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WBBM News Time, 5:46. It's time for sports. Josh Liss is here, and lots of hungry Cubs hitters in St. Louis yesterday.
22: Oh, yeah. Gobbling up the Cardinals 10-2 to support Colin Ray with double digits. Nico Horner, Ian Happ, and Seiya Suzuki, 2 ribbies each. They go up 7-0 in the second inning and say, "See you, St. Louis," tamping down that usually enthusiastic Cardinals crowd. And the Cubs have won 4 out of 5. And the bullpen, after Ray's 6 innings of 1-run ball, Tyler Ferguson and Andrew Wants finished the game. Matthew Boyd will pitch at St. Louis tonight, 6:45. 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The wild card lead is bulged to 4.5 games over losing Philadelphia. Miami beat Philly 1-0 on a solo homer from Kyle Stowers. Kyle Schwarber of the Phillies was out with what the team said was a gastrointestinal illness. Milwaukee top San Francisco 8-2. The Brewers snap a 4-game road losing streak, lead the Cubs by 6 in the NL Central. The White Sox are losing their grip on the AL Central, just 1.5 games up on Cleveland, 2 games up on the Twins, losing to the Yankees 3-2. Since the All-Star break, the Sox are just 5-6. Anthony Kay, not bad, 5 1/3, 3 runs, but the Sox don't score until the 9th inning. Chase Meidroth deposits a ball over the wall with a man on base with 2 outs. It's a 3-2 game. Everson Pereira strikes out swinging to end the game, and the Sox have dropped 4 out of 5 to Gerrit Cole and the Yankees 3-2. The first place Sox host New York again tonight, Martin versus Schlittler. Cincinnati splits a doubleheader with Cleveland, so the Guardians do snap their 5-game road losing streak, but stay within 1.5 games of the Sox in the division. Minnesota top Kansas City 3-2. The Bears' first full practice of the season kicks off at 8:30 this morning. 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
3: It's 5:48. 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And here's Brian Peck.
6: Starting to pick up a little bit inbound on the Dan Ryan. You've got some slow spots from the merge to 71st, then from 43rd to 18th. It all equals out to 20 minutes coming in from the merge. Really not going to save any time in the express there. A little backed up from 43rd to the Chinatown Feeder. 12 minutes going out to the split. I-57. You're doing okay here on the Bishop Ford. Starting to slow down around Stony Island to the Dan Ryan. You're 16 minutes coming in, 13 minutes going back out. On the Edens, looks good. 15 minutes in, 15 minutes out. The Kennedy, a little slow from Harlem to Nagel. Not bad at all. 19 minutes coming in from O'Hare. Just 9 minutes in from the Edens Junction. 9 minutes back out to Montrose. 18 out to O'Hare. A little slow between Lawrence and Sayre. I-190 westbound getting into the airport, starting to back up. Heavy spots, Cumberland to Mannheim. Give yourself 5 to 7 minutes extra for any flight plans. Eastbound getting out of there, you're fine. On the Eisenhower, slow spots from Mannheim to past Harlem. 36 minutes from the Jane Addams to the Jane Byrne Interchange. 18 minutes in from Mannheim. Clear sailing going outbound. The Stevenson, 37 in from I-355. 29 in from the Tri-State. Clear outbound I-55. Will County looking good on Route 394. DuSable Lakeshore Drive, the Tri-State, the tollways there all in good shape. Route 53, I-80 in Northwest Indiana. 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
3: AccuWeather forecast for today: pleasant with lots of hazy sunshine and low humidity. A high of 82, mainly in the 70s along the lakefront. Then tonight, clear skies. A low of 63. 50s again in some spots. Then tomorrow, sunshine giving way to clouds. Very warm and a high of 87. The beach hazard statement for dangerous surf and strong rip currents on Lake Michigan continues until 10 o'clock this morning. We have 63 right now at O'Hare, 64 at Midway, 67 at the lakefront, Romeoville, cloudy skies, 63 going up to 82, cooler at the lakefront. It's 5:50.
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3: Many kids have undiagnosed vision problems, and experts say back-to-school eye exams are essential.
7: If your child is struggling in school, the problem may not be their homework. Eye care experts say an undiagnosed vision issue could be standing in the way.
8: You can look for squinting. You can also just look at how close they look at their phone. Are they extending their arm? Are they putting it close to their face?
7: Michael Kogelis, owner of Big City Optical, tells the Noon Business Hour a vision screening at school is a great first step.
8: If you really want to take it to the next level, you know, the technology has expanded so much further, especially for kids, because the digital testing that we do captures images of their eye. And so essentially, we're able to determine any type of ocular disease that might be happening.
7: Kogelis adds catching vision problems early can help children succeed in the classroom, could even slow the progression of certain eye conditions. Rachel Pearson, News Radio, 105.9 WBBM.
3: A federal judge has temporarily blocked Minnesota's law banning prediction markets, which was set to take effect on Saturday. A judge found that the Commodity Futures Trading Commission, Kalshi, and Polymarket are likely to succeed in their challenge. The law would have criminalized creating or operating prediction markets. Kalshi, Polymarket, and the CFTC argue federal law gives the CFTC exclusive jurisdiction. Minnesota Attorney General Keith Ellison insists prediction markets are gambling and plans to defend the state's law. It's 5:52.
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23: Rob, the futures are mixed from the CME in Chicago. S&P futures are up almost 12. NASDAQ futures up 25. Dow futures are down 148. NYMEX crude up almost 5% now, just above $83 a barrel. At the Chicago Board of Trade, corn down 3.75, wheat down 3, soybeans down 14.25. We're seeing oil jumping with a new round of fighting across the Middle East. Mixed close for Wall Street yesterday, the Dow up 1%, and the Wintrust WBBM Chicago Index from Bloomberg did a little better than that. All eyes on the Fed as it wraps up its meeting today, expected to hold rates steady, but the market has not ruled out the possibility of a surprise interest rate hike as patience with high inflation wears thin. With business at 23 and 53 and in the noon business hour, live from Bloomberg, Gina Cervetti, News Radio 105.9 WBBM.
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3: It's 5:58. Traffic and weather together on the 8s. And here's Brian Peck.
6: If you have any flight plans at O'Hare this morning, start to get a little backed up at the airport on I-190 westbound. Got heavy spots from the Kennedy all the way over to Mannheim. Give yourself a good extra 10 minutes for any flight plans. Do call ahead. A couple of days ago, of course, we had the storm. Still have some leftover cancellations. 54 canceled flights this morning. So just call ahead and make sure you're on time. Eastbound getting out of the airport, looking good. The Edens, you're in good shape. The Kennedy, 19 minutes in, 18 minutes out to the airport. The Eisenhower in good shape. The Dan Ryan, 20 minutes in, 12 minutes out. Everything else traveling okay so far this morning. 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
3: AccuWeather says for the rest of today, pleasant with lots of hazy sunshine and low humidity. A high of 82, 70s along the lakefront, 63 right now at 559.
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9: This is Nancy Hardy. The body of a contractor swept away in a Downers Grove sewer has been located.
3: Thousands are still without power after Monday storms as the National Weather Service confirmed several tornado touchdowns. CENTCOM says it's intercepted missiles fired by Iran, putting the pause in fighting at risk. The details ahead from ABC News. Business, S&P futures up 16 points, NASDAQ futures up 45 points. AccuWeather says for the rest of today, pleasant with lots of hazy sunshine and low humidity. High today of 82, cooler along the lakefront. 63 right now in Chicago under clear skies. ABC News is next at 6 o'clock.
13: From ABC News, I'm Sherry Preston. U.S. forces in the Middle East are on high alert after a resumption in fighting.
16: U.S. Central Command says Iran fired multiple ballistic missiles, but says all Iranian missiles were successfully intercepted. Axios reports the target was a U.S. base in Jordan. The question now, how will the U.S. respond? In a separate escalation, U.S. and Saudi jets targeted sites in eastern Iraq, linked to Iranian-backed groups believed responsible for attacking Saudi oil facilities.
13: ABC Sophie Flay, the escalation coming following several days of calm. Negotiations on a ceasefire had been taking place. At least 13 people were killed, but the death toll is expected to go higher following that earthquake in southern Japan, and hundreds of thousands of people have been told to evacuate the affected area. If you're an older American, listen up. Medicare Part D, which helps pay for your prescription drugs, is about to get more expensive. Here's ABC's Jim Ryan.
17: Dr. Mehmet Oz heads Medicare and Medicaid services for President Trump and said in a social media post yesterday that federal subsidies to the Medicare Part D plan are going away at the end of the year because, he says, the insurers no longer need them. He said most Medicare recipients will see drug premiums rise by less than $10 a month next year, and that some will see their rates actually drop. Jim Ryan, ABC News.
13: Dr. Anthony Fauci subpoenaed to appear on Capitol Hill this morning after parts of his diaries were made public. In them, Fauci questions the origins of the coronavirus that led to the pandemic. Another heat wave hitting Europe.
18: I mean, when it first started, obviously it's very nice because it's nice to consistently be able to have a barbecue and make plans. But yeah, I think it's generally pretty concerning.
13: Amber Hicks in the UK, the heat a bigger problem in France and Spain, where wildfires have forced thousands from their homes. American Red Cross has declared a national blood crisis, saying donations have fallen while hospital demand continues to rise. You're listening to ABC News.
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3: It's 6:03, Wednesday morning, July 29th. Good morning. Thanks for joining us. I'm Rob Hart, sitting in for Cisco Cotto today.
9: And I'm Mai Martinez. It is currently 63 degrees in Chicago with clear skies. It's going to be a really pleasant day. Hazy sunshine, though, low humidity, headed to a high of 82 degrees, mainly in the 70s along the lakefront. If you are headed out to the lake, keep in mind we do have a beach hazard statement for dangerous surf and strong rip currents in effect through 10 a.m. this morning. Tonight, we'll have clear skies, our low 63, 50s again in some of those coolest spots. Tomorrow, sunshine again, high of 87. We'll get more details ahead in the AccuWeather 5-day forecast coming up at 6:15.
3: And if you're flying out today, leave yourself some extra time if you're going to O'Hare. There's heavy traffic going into the airport. Details in traffic coming up in 5 minutes. Our top local story on News Radio, WBBM. More than 24 hours after a contractor was rescued from a Downers Grove storm sewer, the body of his co-worker was found. The details live from WBBM's Nancy Hardy.
11: Good morning, Rob and Mai. It was about 5 o'clock yesterday evening when the village says crews found the body of the missing man in the storm sewer along Curtis near Washington. That's about a block from where the two workers for Vortex Lining Solutions disappeared shortly before 1 p.m. Monday as severe storms rolled through. The fire department rescued one worker about 2 hours later who was in good condition. The second man was pronounced dead at the scene. The village has not released their names out of respect for their families. Vortex said in a statement it is devastated by the loss of its team member following what it calls an unexpected major rain event. Reporting live, Nancy Hardy, News Radio 105.9 WBBM.
9: The National Weather Service has now confirmed four tornadoes touched down during Monday's dangerous storms. They include an EF1 tornado in Lansing, an EF1 that left a trail of damage through Country Club Hills, Hazelcrest, Harvey, and Homewood. Also, EF0 tornadoes were confirmed in Glen Ellen and Orland Park. As of 6 this morning, nearly 82,000 people in the Chicago area are still without power. And ComEd's Chief Operating Officer David Perez says they've responded to more than 10,000 reports of down power lines and utility poles.
12: Some of the areas that were most significantly impacted, it's not about repairing or restoration. It is a complete rebuild of the systems, particularly on our overhead infrastructure.
9: He adds that the ComEd expects to have service restored to 90% of its customers by Friday.
3: At City Hall yesterday, Mayor Johnson explained why he hasn't decided whether to seek a second term.
14: Although supporters have already begun collecting signatures to get him on the ballot, Mayor Brandon Johnson says he's waiting to make a final decision on running for a second term. Speaking ahead of taking his oldest son to college, the mayor became emotional, saying he wants to hold on to this moment a little longer before turning his attention to politics.
15: Because you all know, like, once there's an absolute decision that's made, then, you know, it's Chicago. So the season changes dramatically. And the season will change. It's inevitable. But in the meantime, as much as I know I'm going to have to let go of my son and give him the opportunity to grow and to become the God-fearing man that I've raised him to be, you know, at some point I'm going to have to let go and make a decision.
14: Johnson also highlighted what he called major accomplishments, including Chicago's lowest homicide rate in 60 years and expanded programs for seniors and young workers. He says his focus remains on governing, not campaigning. Mallory Vorbroker, News Radio 105.9 WBBM.
0: Starting in the fall of next year, students in Illinois will have restricted access to their cell phones from the start of the school day until the dismissal bell. Governor J.B. Pritzker signed a statewide school cell phone ban into law yesterday.
1: Our responsibility as a state and in state government is to make sure that we are creating the right environment to give them every opportunity for success. We're answering that call once again today. We're making our classrooms more focused, more productive, more conducive to learning.
0: There are some exceptions to the ban, including when a medical professional determines a device is necessary for the management of students' health or when the student is a caregiver. School districts can also choose to allow access to phones during certain times of the school day, like lunch or during an emergency.
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0: It's 6:08, traffic and weather together on the 8th, sponsored by the Forest Preserves of Cook County. And in for Beau Durand, we say good morning to Brian Peck.
6: Well, good morning, Mai, and heavy traffic getting into O'Hare this morning. Pretty typical for this time of the day. It is heavy on I-190 westbound from the Kennedy to Mannheim. Give yourself a good 10 to 12 minutes extra to get into the airport. We do still have some leftover cancellations, too, from the storms a couple of days ago. 54 cancellations at O'Hare, so might want to phone ahead just to make sure that your flight's going to be on time. At Midway, by the way, no cancellations this morning. Now, if you are dropping someone off there, getting out of the airport, you're pretty much clear sailing. On the Edens, you're 15 minutes in, 15 minutes out. The Kennedy, heavy spots from Cumberland to Foster, then you're smooth sailing even as you go by the Windrust mural near North Avenue. 20 minutes coming in from O'Hare, 9 minutes in from the Edens Junction, outbound a little slow, Lord.

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2: Clouds, very warm, and a high of 87. The beach hazard statement for dangerous surf and strong rip currents on Lake Michigan continues until 10 o'clock this morning. We have 63 right now at O'Hare under clear skies, 67 at the lakefront, 60 in Lake Forest, Wheaton, clear skies, 58 degrees. It's 6:10.
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2: A man is in custody after Illinois State Police say he led troopers in a chase down I-57 that ended in a crash in Dixmoor. Police say they located a vehicle in Madison wanted for an earlier shooting. They tried to stop the car, but the driver sped off. After a brief pursuit, the car crashed near 147th and Cooper. ISP says the driver tried to run, but was quickly arrested. Two children who were in the car were taken into protective custody by police. Neither were harmed in the crash. No charges against the driver have been announced.
7: Whether you're a juror or newly engaged couple, there's a new series of videos for those interested in learning more about the Kane County court system.
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2: Federal agents at O'Hare have seized a massive shipment of unapproved medications and steroids smuggled from China.
11: U.S. Customs and Border Protection officers at O'Hare Airport intercepted a shipment containing more than 10,000 tablets and over 2,000 vials of unapproved medications, human growth hormones, and steroids. The package originated in China and was headed to Syracuse, New York, disguised as a single shipment, but actually containing dozens of smaller pre-labeled packages ready to be sent through domestic carriers. Officials say the drugs included treatments for cancer, thyroid disorder, weight loss, and even erectile dysfunction. The shipment was turned over to Homeland Security. 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
6: It's 6:15, time for the AccuWeather 5-day forecast sponsored by Four Seasons Heating, Air Conditioning, Plumbing, Sewer, and Electric. And we say good morning to meteorologist Joe Lundberg.
7: And good morning, Maya. It is going to be a beautiful day today with lots of sunshine, a bit on the hazy side from some wildfire smoke high up in the atmosphere. But again, other than that, it's going to be a nice day with low humidity, 82 or high, inland upper 70s by the lake. Should be clear tonight with light winds, 55 in the coolest spots inland, about 66 by the lake. Sunshine will mix with clouds tomorrow, a little warmer, the high 87. Friday, mostly cloudy and not as warm, but more humid. Look for a shower and thunderstorm in the afternoon, the high 78. Saturday will be mostly cloudy and breezy, humid start to the weekend with a shower or two and maybe a thunderstorm, high 75. Clouds break for some sunshine Sunday, the high 78. Currently 63 degrees at O'Hare, 65 at Midway, 67 at the lakefront, 58 degrees at Lake in the Hills. Humidity 86%, the wind north at 9, and the barometer 29.95 inches and rising. We're rising up to 82 later today. I'm AccuWeather meteorologist Joe Lundberg.
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8: The Bears camp begins, and it's not all good vibes up at Hallis Hall. GM Ryan Poles and head coach Ben Johnson at their season-opening news conference expressed frustration over defensive back Kyler Gordon starting the year on the physically unable to perform list with repeated soft tissue injuries. The GM Poles says Gordon won't be given his job back when he's healthy.
9: And again, a little bit of a repetitive situation that we got to get fixed. And then when he gets back, he's going to have to earn that trust back and that dependability. So, you know, because we got to put all the guys in a good position to be successful. And the up and down, moving guys around is really tough. So he'll have to earn that back when he gets back.
8: Johnson was especially brief and direct.
9: Get healthy.
8: Just get healthy. We'll hear from defensive coordinator Dennis Allen early this morning, pre-practice, and some players after the 8:30 a.m. workout, the Bears' first full team practice at training camp 2026. Nico Hoerner, Ian Happ, and Seiya Suzuki deliver two RBIs apiece. The Cubs wail on the Cardinals in St. Louis 10-2, going 7-4 since the All-Star break and taking a 4.5-game wildcard lead for the top spot over Philadelphia. Second place in the Central, 6 games back of the Brewers. The Yankees take advantage of the White Sox 3-2. Down 3-0 in the second inning, the Sox don't score until Chase Mydros' two-run homer with two outs in the ninth. Everson Pereira follows with a game-ending strikeout. Anthony Kay was all right over 5 1/3 of three-run ball, but gets outpitched by Garrett Cole. The Sox fall. Davis Martin pitches to the Yankees in town tonight. MLS All-Star Game. They're going to face the Mexican League All-Stars tonight in Charlotte, and there's one Fire representative, forward Philip Zinkernagel, in the match tonight. Josh Liss, News Radio 105.9 WBBM.
6: It's 6:18, traffic and weather together on the 8th, sponsored by the Village of Bedford Park. Here's Brian Peck.
10: Well, we have a crash outbound on the Kennedy Slope approaching to Irving Park. It's on the exit ramp. Couple of vehicles involved here, although it looks like IDOT's already got this cleared up. They're moving them off the exit ramp as we speak right now. And then you're a little bit slow, Foster to Sayre as well. 11 minutes out to Montrose, 19 minutes out to O'Hare. Bob, thank you for calling us up on the WBBM Mercedes-Benz of Hoffman Estates traffic tip line, 855-780 Road. Inbound, a little slow from Cumberland to Foster. 20 minutes coming in from O'Hare, 9 minutes in from the Edens Junction. Once you get out to the airport, by the way, getting into the airport, still got some heavy spots. Kennedy to Mannheim. Give yourself a little extra time to get into the airport. Getting out, you're fine. On the Edens, 15 minutes in, 15 minutes out. The Eisenhower now a little slow. St. Charles to the Tri-State, Mannheim to Austin. 45 minutes coming in from the Jane Addams. 25 minutes in from Mannheim. You're still clear going outbound. the Stevenson. You got some heavy spots from Harlem to Kedzie. Heavy approaching the Dan Ryan. 40 minutes coming in from I-355. 32 in from the Tri-State. Clear sailing outbound on I-55 in Will County. Northbound, a little slow. Route 53 to I-355. The Dan Ryan, 21 minutes in from the merge. About the same in the Express. 12 minutes out to the split. I-57, slow past 111th. 17 minutes coming in. 15 minutes going out to Bishop Ford. 16 in, 13 out. Route 394 to Sava Lake Shore Drive, the Tri-State. The tollways look good. Route 53, I-80, and Northwest Indiana all in pretty good shape so far this morning. 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
5: AccuWeather forecast for the rest of today. Pleasant with lots of hazy sunshine and low humidity. A high of 82, mainly in the 70s along the lakefront. Then tonight, clear skies, a low of 63. 50s once again in some portions of the Chicago area. Then tomorrow, sunshine giving way to clouds. Very warm and a high of 87. The beach hazard statement continues until 10 o'clock this morning. Right now in Chicago, we have clear skies, 63 degrees, 65 at Midway, 67 at the lakefront, and in Plainfield, clear sky 61. It's 621.
6: Our top story this hour, Chicago police are investigating a deadly shooting on the south side near the border of Jackson Park. Officials say two men were found with gunshot wounds. One of them later died at a hospital. WBBM's Nancy Hardy will have much more on this story coming up at 6:31.
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6: This hour's Smart Quiz question is, what is the name of the open-ended city-building game that was published by Maxis in 1989? We want to know the name of the open-ended city-building game, video game, that was published by Maxis in 1989. The WBBM contest line is now open. We'll start with caller 7 at 1-866-780-QUIZ. That's 1-866-780-7849.
5: 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We'll have the answer and a winner in about 10 minutes.
6: It's 6:23, time for business news from Bloomberg. Here's Gina Cervetti.
14: Bye, Rob. Oil surged today as a new round of fighting erupted across the Middle East. The Federal Reserve is in focus today, expected to hold interest rates steady, but the market has not ruled out the possibility of a surprise hike because of inflation. Chairman Kevin Warsh has moved away from past practice of giving signals on the future path of rates, and so there's uncertainty around this meeting. It's also another busy day of earnings. We'll hear from Microsoft and Meta Platforms. Several other companies also open their books, including Starbucks and Chipotle Mexican Grill. Ford is seeing strong demand for its F-150 pickup truck, helping the company deliver better than expected earnings in the latest quarter. The F-150 has been the nation's top-selling passenger vehicle for decades. Demand for Ford's Explorer and Bronco SUVs was strong, and the company raised its profit forecast for the second time this year. Stocks were mixed yesterday. The Dow gained 1%. With help from Boeing and Coca-Cola. And the Wintrust WBBM Chicago Index rose more than 1%. With business at 23 and 53 and in the noon business hour from Bloomberg, Gina Cervetti, News Radio 105.9 WBBM.
5: 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The details in traffic and weather together coming up next at 6:25.
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5: Chicago's rat control program is under new scrutiny.
24: It comes after an audit found opportunities to improve the city's approach to fighting rats. According to the Office of Inspector General, the city's Bureau of Rodent Control could make greater progress if it identified rat hotspots before complaints come in, and also worked with other departments to eliminate conditions which attract rodents. The audit also recommends reducing reliance on toxic rodenticides when possible, improving training on their safe use, and tracking results to see which of these strategies are most effective in the long term. Rachel Pearson, News Radio, 105.9 WBBM.
4: It's 6:28, traffic and weather together on the 8s. Here's Brian Peck.
10: Cleared up a crash on the outbound Kennedy. Still slow passing Irving Park. This was a crash. Two vehicles on the exit ramp. They've got them moved over to the shoulder, and it is still a little bit slow there as you exit Irving Park. And then you've got some heavy spots, Lawrence to Sayre as well. 11 minutes out to Montrose, 24 minutes out to O'Hare. Inbound, you got heavy spots from River Road, Toll Plaza to Lawrence. After that, you're clear sailing 25 minutes from O'Hare into downtown, just 9 minutes, though, from the Edens Junction. on the Edens. 15 minutes in, 15 minutes out. Iowa 90 at the airport looking a lot better now. Not too bad getting in. Maybe an extra 5 minutes for any flight plans you have. Otherwise, looking good. The Eisenhower getting heavy from North Avenue to the Tri-State. 48 minutes coming in from the Jane Addams to the Jane Byrne Interchange. You're 25 minutes in from Mannheim. Still looking pretty good outbound. Just a little slow central to 17th. Otherwise, you're looking good. The Stevenson, 40 minutes coming in from I-355, 32 in from the Tri-State, 20 minutes out to the Tri-State, I-55 in Will County. You're a little slow, Route 53 to I-355, and on the Dan Ryan, 21 in, 12 minutes out. 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
5: AccuWeather forecast for the rest of today, pleasant with lots of hazy sunshine and low humidity, a high of 82, mainly in the 70s along the lakefront. Then tonight, clear skies, a low of 63, 50s in some portions of the Chicago area, going up to 87 tomorrow. 63 at O'Hare, 65 at Midway, 67 at the lakefront, 60 in Kankakee at 6:30.
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5: Good morning. I'm Rob Hart, sitting in for Cisco Cotto.
1: And I'm Mai Martinez. 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
5: One man is dead, another fighting for his life after a shooting on Chicago's South Side last night.
2: This is Mike Krauser. A bomb threat disrupts business at and around Evanston Hospital.
1: Dr. Anthony Fauci is set to face questioning on Capitol Hill today over the country's response to the COVID-19 pandemic.
5: And police in Seattle are offering new details about the deadly shooting at a food festival over the weekend.
1: WBBM Business.
5: S&P futures up 18 points. NASDAQ futures up 76.
1: It's going to be a really nice day. Some sunshine, low humidity, headed to a high of 82 degrees, mainly in the 70s along the lakefront. We do have a beach hazard statement in effect, though, until 10 a.m. today for dangerous surf and strong rip currents. Right now at O'Hare, clear skies and 63 degrees at 6:31.
5: Topping our news at the half hour, Chicago police are investigating a shooting in the South Shore community last night that left one man dead and another critically hurt. The latest now live from WBBM's Nancy Hardy.
3: Rob, police found the men with gunshot wounds outside near 67th and Chappelle just before midnight. That's right on the border of Jackson Park. The department says one man, who had been shot in the back and chest, died at the hospital. The medical examiner says he's a 27-year-old who lived in the neighborhood. The other victim is a 42-year-old man who was in critical condition with wounds to his back and arm, according to police. It's not clear at this point how officers learned of the shooting. Reporting live, Nancy Hardy, News Radio 105. WBBM.
1: The body of a worker trapped inside a sewer in Downers Grove during Monday's storms has been recovered. The discovery was made around 5 yesterday evening, more than a day after he and another contractor were swept away during the downpours. The other man was rescued shortly after the incident. The worker's identity has not yet been released. The DuPage County Coroner's Office is determining the cause and manner of his death.
5: Investigators are trying to find out who was behind a bomb threat outside of Endeavor Health Evanston Hospital yesterday afternoon.
2: Police responded to the reported threat at about 5 p.m., establishing a perimeter around the hospital. There were some evacuations and access was restricted. The Cook County Bomb Squad was called to the scene. A drone was launched and a suspicious package with wires protruding from it was located. It turned out it was not an explosive device. Police reported at about 8 p.m. the item in question was not a threat and the situation ended. Mike Krauser, News Radio, 105.9 WBBM.
1: A Senate committee today is set to question Dr. Anthony Fauci, the former head of the federal COVID response effort. Some lawmakers, including Senator Rand Paul, accuse him of misleading Americans about the source of the virus and lying to Congress, which he denies. ABC's Karen Waugh has a preview.
7: Newly released excerpts from Fauci's personal diary were allegedly unearthed by current Health Secretary RFK Jr. Senator Paul has released what he says are key passages, including a section from January 2020 where Fauci seemingly admits he knew the virus did not originate in the Wuhan, China wet market. Fauci has consistently said the so-called spillover theory, that the virus passed naturally from animals to humans, is the most likely origin of the pandemic.
1: In a letter to Senator Paul, Fauci's attorneys called the allegations, quote, absolutely baseless and part of a, quote, obsessive and groundless vendetta.
5: An update on a deadly weekend shooting in the Pacific Northwest.
8: Police in Seattle are releasing details of the weapon they say was used by a teenager accused of killing three people at a local food festival. Police Chief Sean Barnes says the 15-year-old had a ghost gun.
9: With an extended magazine that had a 33-round capacity. And when it was recovered, there were 19 rounds in the magazine.
8: Ghost guns are untraceable. They do not have serial numbers and are often bought without a background check. Two other weapons were recovered. There were at least three suspects involved in the shootout at the crowded Bight of Seattle near the Space Needle. One of them was among those killed.
9: We believe this is linked to gang violence, and we're working to determine the groups involved and what their relationships may be.
8: Audio from ComoNews.com. Court documents show officers are looking for at least one other unknown suspect. I'm Ed Donahue.
5: Your smart quiz answer next. It's 6:35.
1: 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This hour's smart quiz question is, what is the name of the open-ended city building game that was published by Maxis in 1989? The answer, Sim City.
5: I loved playing Sim City back in the day. 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Congratulations to Craig Ward in Geneva. 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He's got that arcology feeling this morning. 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
5: 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And here's Brian Peck.
10: Got a new crash outbound on the Edens. You're getting heavy from the Kennedy Junction to before Foster. This crash is in your left lane, really solid right now. Looking at 20 minutes to get out to Lake Cook. Of course, IDOT reminds you to move over. It's the law. It's not a game. Inbound, a little heavy past Cicero. You got 17 minutes coming in to the Kennedy Junction. Elsewhere on the Jane Addams, we've got a new crash here as well. This is eastbound, slow approaching Lee Street. This crash is blocking the exit ramp there, so go ahead and exit at Elmhurst instead. Westbound, you're doing okay. The rest of the tollways are in pretty good shape so far this morning. On the Kennedy, getting heavy in spots, River Road, Toll Plaza to Lawrence. You've got some spots from Fullerton to the Hubbard Street Tunnel. 26 minutes coming in from O'Hare, 13 minutes in from the Edens Junction. By the way, about 3 minutes faster in the Express. 12 minutes out to Montrose, 24 out to O'Hare. Iowa 90.

0: Eastbound, westbound, doing okay now. The Eisenhower, 51 minutes coming in from the Jane Addams. You're 31 minutes in from Mannheim, 19 back out to Mannheim, 37 out to the Jane Addams. The Stevenson, heavy spots, Harlem to Kedzie, heavy approaching the Dan Ryan. 41 minutes coming in from I-355, 32 in from the Tri-State, 23 minutes going out to the Tri-State. The Dan Ryan, 19 minutes in, 12 minutes out, I-57, 17 in, you're 15 out on the Bishop Ford, slow from Stony Island to the Dan Ryan, 16. 13 minutes going out. Route 394 and DuSable Lakeshore Drive look good. Route 53 getting slow through the work zone both directions. I-80 and Northwest Indiana. You're in pretty good shape so far this morning. Next traffic coming up at 648 from the Metro Traffic Center. 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
1: WBBM AccuWeather. Lots of sunshine in the picture today. Our high 82, upper 70s will hold it at the lake. And for tonight, clear skies down in the mid-50s and some of the coolest spots in about 66 at the lakefront. Sunshine mixes with clouds tomorrow. We warm to 87. Won't be that warm Friday. More clouds and maybe an afternoon shower and thunderstorm. Friday's high, 78. Right now, it's 67 degrees at the lakefront, 65 at Midway, 63 at O'Hare, and 62 in Tinley Park. We're headed up to 82. I'm AccuWeather meteorologist Joe Lundberg.
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3: Pushback from the teachers union and the public has led the Chicago Public Schools to drop the idea of furlough days.
4: To avoid furlough days for staff members, Chicago Public Schools leaders announced they're banking on the city providing nearly $300 million in tax increment financing generated by property taxes to help balance this year's school budget. In response, Mayor Brandon Johnson says he's released more TIF dollars than any other administration.
5: I believe to a tune of over $1 billion at this point. You know, I'm going to work with the Board of Education. Of course, I'm going to work with our CEO, along with our labor partners. And I will continue to work with city council members who understood the assignment at the time in which I declared those surplus dollars. But, you know, I just want to just be emphatically clear, as much as I've done my part to fulfill the promise of public education, the state of Illinois has to do its part as well. This is not a sustainable way.
4: CPS leadership is delivering a nearly $10 billion budget to the Chicago Board of Education on Thursday. Mallory Vorbroker, News Radio 105.9 WBBM.
2: The American Red Cross is declaring a national blood crisis for only the second time in its history.
6: The situation has become acute. Blood donations have now fallen to a four-year summer low while hospital demand has increased. On Tuesday, the Red Cross reported less than one day of supply left for type O blood. The organization cited many factors for low donations, including illness and air quality. Only 3% of people in the U.S. donate blood for the rest of the country, so a few more people rolling up their sleeves could make a big difference. The Red Cross is urging all who are eligible and every blood type to make a donation. Dave Packer, ABC News.
2: We'll take a look at the local scene with the American Red Cross of Chicago this weekend on At Issue. 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
3: A Nantucket antique store has sparked debate over its sign that reads, "No Influencers." The sign at Four Winds Craft Guild caught the attention of influencers who claimed it's an attempt to delegitimize the creator economy. Others have come to the store's defense, saying they love the idea of being able to shop without ending up on someone's Instagram reel.
4: Well, this is probably going to end up on an Instagram reel. Crumble is taking the idea of sweet heat flavors to another level. The company has announced the Flamin' Lime Crunch Cookie, as part of its newest lineup. It's a lime sugar cookie rolled in a spicy cheese crisp and topped with the cream cheese frosting. It's then coated in a spicy cheese crisp streusel. Crumble doesn't mention Flaming Hot Cheetos by name, but they appear to be on the cookie's inspiration.
3: There's never an off position on the genius switch, as David Letterman used to say. WBBM News Time 6:46. It's time for sports, and here's Josh Liss.
5: Good morning. Three Cubs pitchers lock down the Cardinals while the offense piles on for a 10-2 victory in St. Louis. Colin Ray tosses six innings of one-run ball. Tyler Ferguson and Andrew Watts finish it off.
6: We gave him seven runs, and you know, before he went out for the second inning, and that's always a good feeling as a pitcher. Colin got better as the game went on, and you know, fifth and sixth were very good and got us deep into a game and in a streak where you're playing a lot of games in a row to give, you know, your main bullpen guys a day off and win a game. Very well done by offense, Colin, the guys that did pitch.
5: Craig Counsell gets two RBIs each from Nico Hoerner, Ian Happ, and Seiya Suzuki. Smoke in St. Louis, 10-2. They're back in the Cardinals' territory tonight, 6:45, Boyd versus May. The Cubs have a 4.5-game wildcard lead on Philly. 1-0 losers in Miami on a Kyle Stowers home run. The Cubs are 6 back of the winning Brewers in the NL Central, 8-2 Milwaukee over San Francisco, ending a 4-game road losing streak with 3 RBIs from rookie Luis Lara of the Brewers. Chase Meidroth homers with a man on with 2 outs in the 9th inning, and that's it for the White Sox offense. Giving up 3 early runs, Anthony Kay suffers the loss 3-2. The final, Sox were down 3-0 in the 2nd inning against Gerrit Cole and couldn't come back. Davis Martin pitches to the Yankees in town tonight. Cleveland splits a doubleheader with Cincinnati, so the Sox first place lead is a game and a half, and they're 2 games up on the winning Twins in the division race. Bears camp comes to life with an 8:30 a.m. practice. Ben Johnson, head coach, highlights 37 newcomers out of 91 training camp roster spots. Josh Liss, News Radio 105.9 WBBM.
4: It's 6:48, traffic and weather together on the 8s. Here's Brian Peck.
7: A mess on the Edens outbound. You're heavy from the Kennedy Junction to before Foster. Really solid there. Multi-vehicle crash, 2 left lanes down, only the right lane getting by. Although IDOT is on the scene and emergency vehicles, they are slowly getting this cleared out of the way and reopening the lanes. But right now, you're 29 minutes out to Lake Cook inbound. Yeah, of course, we got the Gapers delay. Right past Cicero, so 22 minutes coming in from Lake Cook. On the Jane Addams, still have a crash. It's blocking the exit ramp at Lee Street. This is eastbound, slow approaching Lee Street. This crash is completely blocking that exit ramp. So exit at Elmhurst, westbound, you're doing okay. Also, Route 394, they were having malfunctioning traffic lights yesterday at Sauk Trail, both directions. Due to the storms, guess they're still malfunctioning, starting to get a little bit heavy there. Steger Road to Sauk Trail and slow approaching Sauk Trail on the southbound side as well. Thank you for the calls on the WBBM Mercedes-Benz of Hoffman Estates traffic tip line, 855-780 Road. Elsewhere on the Kennedy, starting to build a little bit inbound. You're 28 minutes from O'Hare into downtown, 11 minutes in from the Edens Junction, 17 going out to Montrose, 30 minutes out to O'Hare. By the way, inbound, you'll save about 2-3 minutes in the express lanes. The Eisenhower, 52 minutes in from the Jane Addams, 30.

0: 22 in from Mannheim, 20 minutes back out to Mannheim, the Stevenson, 43 in from I-355, 34 minutes in from the Tri-State, 23 out to the Tri-State, the Dan Ryan 19 in, 12 minutes out, I-57, 17 minutes in, 15 minutes out, Bishop Ford 16 in, 13 going back out, and on DuSava Lakeshore Drive, doing okay so far. Everything else looking pretty good. Northwest Indiana, you're moving well. Next traffic, 658, News Radio, 105.9 WBB.
1: WBBM AccuWeather, pleasant day today with an abundance of sunshine. Our high 82 in the upper 70s at the lakefront. It'll be clear tonight. Our lows will range from 55 in some of the cool spots well inland to about 66 at the lakefront. Sunshine mixes with clouds tomorrow. We warm to 87. Currently 60 degrees in Waukegan, 63 at O'Hare, 65 at Midway, and 67 at the lakefront. We're headed up to 82. I'm AccuWeather meteorologist Joe Lundberg.
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4: Local businesses are getting a chance to be part of the action at the new Ryan Field in the near north suburbs.
5: Northwestern University has announced a pop-up restaurant program called Evanston and North Shore Favorites, inviting local restaurants from Evanston, Wilmette, and surrounding communities to operate inside the new 35,000-seat Ryan Field on game days. All proceeds beyond operating costs go back to the participating businesses. Levy Restaurants will manage the selection process, and interested restaurants must apply by midnight July 31st. The $875 million stadium is set to open October 2nd against Penn State, with concerts planned to begin in the summer of 2027. 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
2: On this day in music history. July 29th, 2017, Old Town Road by Lil Nas X becomes the longest-running number one in U.S. chart history after topping the Billboard Hot 100 for 17 weeks. It was also number one amongst my daughters for much longer than that.
4: It's a good one.
2: We have an Alexa in our kitchen, and they played that song over and over and over. So Billy Ray and Lil Nas X has a little bit of our money.
4: The kids say that's on repeat, Rob. That's what the cool kids say.
2: Indeed they do, Mai. Thank you for telling me. The record would hold until 2 years ago when a bar song, Tipsy by Shaboozy, was number one for 19 weeks. Sounds very convincing coming from me. Morgan Wallen's Last Night from 2023 is part of a four-way tie for third place at 16 weeks. It's 6:52.
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9: My Rob, so far looking like a mixed open this morning. From the CME in Chicago, S&P futures are up 13, NASDAQ futures up 45, Dow futures down 183, NYMEX crude up 4.4% at $82.73 a barrel. After Iran fired on American forces overnight and the U.S. and Saudi Arabia struck Tehran-backed militias in Iraq, that abruptly ended a days-long lull in hostilities. More than 1,100 staffers working at top artificial intelligence firms are warning that there's a real risk AI advances faster than people can understand.

0: and in control. The employees have signed on to a petition calling on the U.S. government to support a mechanism that would help, in their words, deliberately pace AI development. The signers here on this petition include employees across a dozen firms and the biggest, OpenAI, Anthropic, Alphabet's Google, and Meta Platforms. With business at 23 and 53 and in the noon business hour, live from Bloomberg, Gina Cervetti, News Radio 105.9 WBBM.
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15: It's 6:58. Traffic and weather together on the 8th. Here's Brian Peck.
16: Good news on the outbound Edens. That earlier multi-vehicle crash finally cleared out of the way. IDOT's got all the vehicles out, and you're moving much better. 15 minutes to get out to Lake Cook. 17 minutes coming back in the Kennedy. 28 minutes O'Hare into downtown. 30 minutes back out to the airport. I-190 eastbound, westbound looks good. The Eisenhower, 52 in from the Jane Addams, 32 in from Mannheim, 20 minutes out to Mannheim. 42 in on the Stevenson from I-355, 32 in from the Tri-State. You're 23 minutes out to the Tri-State. The Dan Ryan, 20 minutes coming in from the merge, 12 minutes out to the split. I-57, a 17-minute trip in, 15 going back out. The Bishop Ford, still slow. Stony Island to the Dan Ryan, 16 coming in, 13 going out. Route 394 getting heavy at Salk Trail. Both directions, malfunctioning traffic light from the storms a couple of days ago. Still not working, so just be aware. DuSable Lakeshore Drive moving okay. The Tri-State and the Tollways doing all right. Still have that crash on the Jane Addams slow approaching Lee Street. Eastbound, that's blocking the exit ramp. Next traffic, 708 News Radio, 105.9 WBBM.
1: AccuWeather forecast for today, pleasant with lots of hazy sunshine, low humidity, a high of 82, mainly in the 70s along the lakefront. 63 right now, under clear skies at 659.
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1: Officials in Downers Grove have recovered the body of the second contractor who was trapped in a storm sewer.
15: The sheriff of Dodge County, Wisconsin is providing new details about the Skokie woman who claimed she was detained by ICE there.
1: Dr. Anthony Fauci faces questions over COVID this hour at a Senate hearing. More on the way from ABC News.
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1: S&P futures up 13 points. NASDAQ futures up 47 points. AccuWeather says for the rest of today, pleasant with lots of hazy sunshine and low humidity. A high of 82. 70s along the lakefront. 63 at O'Hare. 65 at Midway. 67 at the lakefront. ABC News is next. It's 7 o'clock.
0: From ABC News, I'm Sherry Preston. Beginning this hour on Capitol Hill, a hearing with the man who led the country's COVID response.
17: Dr. Anthony Fauci, 85 years old, once the nation's top infectious disease expert, who retired in 2022, has long been a target of Kentucky Senator Rand Paul, the chair of the powerful Senate Homeland Security Committee, who's accused Fauci of everything from mishandling the COVID response to misleading the public about COVID's origins to even lying to Congress, all of which Fauci strenuously denies.
0: ABC's Jay O'Brien at the Capitol. Fauci has a preemptive pardon from former President Joe Biden over concerns Biden said at the time of possible political prosecution. U.S. forces in the Middle East on high alert after what's being called a surprise attack by Iran, breaking a days-long pause in the fighting. Here's ABC's Rachel Scott.
18: Saudi Arabia under fire from Iranian-backed groups in the region, shooting down drones in the eastern part of the country. Overnight, the U.S. and Saudi Arabia retaliating, striking Iran-backed proxy groups in Iraq, the first time Saudi Arabia has carried out strikes in that country since the start of the war. And in the Red Sea, the Iranian-backed Houthi rebels in Yemen claim to have struck a Saudi oil tanker, threatening another critical waterway in the Middle East.
0: The conflict follows several days of relative quiet as diplomatic efforts played out. 300,000 people have been told to evacuate their homes in southern Japan because of aftershocks following that earthquake that killed 13 people.
19: Tens of thousands are without power. Homes pancaked. Rescuers picking through what's left. Other buildings are still burning, smoke billowing into the air. Japan's prime minister warning of the risk of more building collapses and possible landslides.
0: ABC's Hannah Batah. The Trump administration is ending subsidies to Part D of Medicare. That's the part that pays for your prescription drugs. The administration says it's because the insurance companies no longer need the subsidies. 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
1: It's 7:03 on Wednesday morning, July 29th. Good morning. Thanks for joining us. I'm Rob Hart, sitting in for Cisco Cotto today.
15: And I'm Mai Martinez. It is currently 64 degrees in Chicago under mostly sunny skies. It's really going to be a beautiful day. Plenty of sunshine, low humidity, headed to a high of 82 degrees, mainly in the 70s along the lakefront. But if you are headed out to the lake, keep in mind we have a beach hazard statement in effect until 10 a.m. this morning for dangerous surf and strong rip currents. Tonight,
2: Tonight, we'll have clear skies, our low 63, 50s again in some of those coolest spots. We'll get more details ahead in the AccuWeather 5-day forecast coming up at 7:15.
1: And we have a crash on the Jane Addams Tollway. Tell you about that in traffic coming up in 5 minutes. Our top local story on News Radio WBBM. The body of a second contractor who had been swept away in a Downers Grove sewer during storms on Monday has been found. The details from WBBM's Nancy Hardy.
3: It was in the sewer near Washington Street that crews found the missing man about 5 in the evening yesterday. The village announced his death after hours of searching, including along St. Joseph Creek, about half a mile away. The man and another employee of Vortex Lining Systems out of Texas had been working on a long-term sewer rehab project when the village says a co-worker told police they were trapped underground during storms that rolled through Monday. One of the men was rescued and in good condition. Vortex thanked crews for their work and said in a statement they're devastated by the loss of their team member following an unexpected major rain event. Nancy Hardy, News Radio 105.9 WBBM.
2: Attorneys for a Wisconsin sheriff have filed court documents they say prove there was a conspiracy to defame him involving a Skokie woman, her sister, and a Cook County commissioner.
4: You may recall that the woman, Sundis Nakvi, who goes by Summer, an American citizen, claimed that she was detained by Immigration and Customs Enforcement after a trip overseas. Supporters, including her sister, Sarah Ofsell, and Commissioner Kevin Morrison, a family friend, claimed they detected her phone at the ICE facility in Broadview and then the jail in Dodge County, Wisconsin. Sheriff Dale Schmidt denied that.
5: At no point was Sundis Nakvi in the custody of the Dodge County Sheriff's Office.
4: He filed a federal lawsuit. Now his attorneys have obtained cell phone records and filed court documents showing that Nakvi, Afzel, and Morrison were in contact at the time. The attorneys allege that the three conspired to fabricate the claims and to defame Schmidt. Mike Krauser, News Radio, 105.9 WBBM.
1: The National Weather Service is confirming 4 tornadoes touched down during Monday's dangerous storms. An EF1 tornado was confirmed in Lansing. Another EF1 rolled through in Country Club Hills, Hazelcrest, and Homewood. Andrea Pryor says her apartment in Hazelcrest was all but destroyed. The roof was torn off, windows blown out, and part of an exterior brick wall collapsed.
24: The neighbors, we all got to relocate. We all got to figure out what's going to happen because Hazelcrest has declared all of our homes uninhabitable. We can't occupy them at all.
1: 2 EF0 tornadoes were also confirmed in Glen Ellen and Orland Park.
2: 2 people were hurt, one of them critically, in a crash involving an SUV and an ATV on the northwest side last night. It happened just after 9 near Diversey and Cicero in the Belmont Cragen neighborhood. Police say a woman driving an SUV was turning into a parking lot when she struck the ATV. The 22-year-old driver of the ATV was taken to the hospital in critical condition, while a 16-year-old boy riding with him is in good condition. Officials say citations are pending.
1: Mayor Johnson says he allowed unnamed supporters to start circulating his nominating petitions. Yesterday marked the first day to start gathering the signatures needed to get on next year's mayoral ballot. He reflected on his first term, including the political price he paid for those decisions, reigniting an us versus them conflict between black Chicagoans and Hispanic Chicagoans.
25: My first day on the job was literally at a police district where I'm stepping over human beings because they're just laying on the floor, and then you had a political climate that used that crisis to create division within black communities, and they did it on purpose. And you know what hurts the most? They were successful.
1: The mayor says he understands the frustration that black Chicagoans felt during the migrant crisis and has yet to make a decision to run for a second term.
2: It's 7:08, traffic and weather together on the 8th, sponsored by AdventKnows.com and Info Beau Duran. Here's Brian Peck.
16: Still a crash. This is inbound on the Jane Addams eastbound. I should say slow approaching Lee Street. This crash is blocking the exit ramp, so you can get off at Elmhurst instead. Westbound, you're doing okay. Ronald Reagan Tollway, of course, you're slow approaching the northbound Tri-State ramp as usual with that lane configuration there. Tri-State Northbound, you're a little slow from 127th to 95th. Cermak to 290 as well. And otherwise, looking pretty good on the tollways. Nothing too serious there. Route 394, northbound, solid Steger Road to Sauk Trail. And southbound, solid at Sauk Trail. Still have malfunctioning traffic lights from the storms a couple of days ago. That is still not repaired. So, yeah, you're getting pretty backed up there. Might even want to consider using Torrance. On the Eden, 17 minutes coming in from Lake Hook, 15 going back out. The Kennedy's starting to pick up a little bit. Heavy spots from River Road, Toll Plaza to Montrose. Then in spots from Fullerton to the Hubbard Street Tunnel. 33 minutes coming in from O'Hare. 17 in from the Eden's Junction. 24 minutes out to Montrose. 40 minutes out to O'Hare. Of course, Metro reminds you to avoid delays like these. Take the UP West Line, Northwest Line, I should say, and enjoy your commute. Iowa 90 eastbound, westbound looking pretty good. The Eisenhower an hour in from the Jane Addams, 37 in from Mannheim, 24 out to Mannheim. The Stevenson 48 minutes in from I-355, 39 minutes in from the Tri-State, 23 out to the Tri-State. The Dan Ryan 22 in, 12 minutes out. I-57's moving well. So's the Bishop Ford. Also Route 53 heavy through the work zone. I-80 in northwest Indiana. You're looking pretty good. Next traffic coming up at 718 from the Metro Traffic Center News Radio 104.

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2: Chicago Board of Education, more than $4.5 billion. These attacks are par for the course. It's election season. 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
3: The federal government is the target of a new lawsuit in connection with an immigration raid in Lakeview last fall. Damage is still visible outside of Leo Feller's home on Lakewood Avenue, where Customs and Border Protection agents chased four men hired for window work during their lunch break on October 24th. At the time, Feller was in Canada and witnessed everything through his Ring doorbell camera footage. One man was detained but was later released. Neighbors were tear-gassed by agents who were also accused of causing $30,000 in damage to Feller's home. Attorney Dylan Moore is with the Institute for Justice.
4: These officers had no reason to trespass on Leo's private property. They caused thousands of dollars of damage when they did, and in the process, they traumatized Leo, his tenants, and his family. But hiring workers to renovate your house is not an invitation for federal agents to raid it.
3: We've reached out to Customs and Border Protection for comment.
5: A collection of items once owned or used by Abraham Lincoln will be up for auction tomorrow. Among the items up for bid at Heritage Auctions are furnishings from the law office in Springfield that Lincoln shared with his law partner, including a wooden table Lincoln used, as well as other notes, documents, and legal manuscripts from his time and practice. The auction house says the manuscripts and objects illuminate the discipline, intellect, practical judgment, and quiet integrity that would later define Lincoln's leadership through America's greatest crisis. The auction is set to begin at 11 a.m. tomorrow.
3: We will check the AccuWeather 5-day forecast and sports coming up next. Ben Johnson shares his training camp goals for quarterback Caleb Williams.
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5: 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Here's meteorologist Joe Lundberg.
12: And our forecast for today is a good one. A lot of sunshine with low humidity. Our high temperature will get to about 80.

0: 82 across the inland suburbs, 77, 78 at the lakefront. Overnight tonight, clear skies with light winds will dip into the mid and upper 50s in many inland suburbs, about 66 by the lake. That sunshine will become mixed with clouds tomorrow. Very warm afternoon with a high of 87. Clouding up for Friday, not as warm, but more humid. And look for a shower and thunderstorm as we head into the afternoon hours, the high 78. Kind of an unsettled start to the weekend ahead with lots of clouds, a gusty breeze, temperatures mid-70s, along with a couple of showers and maybe a thunderstorm. It improves for Sunday's clouds break for some sun, the high about 78. Right now it's 68 at the lakefront, 63 in Hickory Hills, 64 at O'Hare, and 66 at Bidway. Relative humidity 86%, the wind north at 9, and the barometer 29.97 inches and rising. We're headed up to 82. I'm AccuWeather meteorologist Joe Lundberg.
1: 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Time for a new Mercedes-Benz from Lober Motors in Lincolnwood. 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
2: Greetings. He's the most important bear in the building, and it's the dawn of Caleb Williams' third season. His second with head coach and play caller Ben Johnson.
3: He's not thinking about the play call. He's not thinking about the cadence, the motion, and all the jigamarole before the snap. Things are starting to slow down.
2: Coming off a breakout year and a division title, Johnson's raising the bar for his quarterback.
3: What we need to see here in camp is that anticipation take it up a notch. The coverage recognition gets taken up another notch. I think last year we talked about that pre-snap operation quite a bit. Feel a lot better about that this time of year. We're just moving on to the next stage.
2: Practice number one kicks off at 8:30 this morning at Hallis Hall. A 10-2 Cubs win features two RBIs each from Nico Horner, Ian Happ, and Seiya Suzuki. And the combo of Colin Ray, Tyler Ferguson, and Andrew Wance finish off the Cards 10-2. The Cubs won 4 out of 5. And back in St. Louis tonight, for game 3 of the 4-game series, Matthew Boyd on the mound at 6-1. He's been red hot, and the Cubs have a 4.5 game lead on Philly in the National League wild card top spot, second in the Central, 6 games behind the winning Brewers. And the White Sox humbled by the Yankees again, 3-2. Those two runs come on Chase Meidroth's bat with a man on in the ninth inning, but with two outs. Everson Pereira, next man up, goes down swinging to end the game. Jordan Hicks got out of a sixth-inning jam. Tyler Schweitzer, 3 innings, a shutout ball, kept the Sox in the game after Anthony Kay's tough 3 runs allowed in 5 1/3. The Sox turned to Davis Martin against the Pinstripes, 6:40 tonight at the Rate. 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
4: It's 7:18. 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Here's Brian Peck.
5: Still have a crash on the Jane Addams Tollway eastbound. Heavy approaching Lee Street. This is a crash, looks like, with injuries blocking the exit ramp there. So probably you want to hop off at Elmhurst instead. Westbound, you're doing okay. And still on Route 394 northbound, really solid Steger Road to Sauk Trail. You got malfunctioning traffic lights from the storms a couple of nights ago. They're still malfunctioning. Yeah, and southbound solid at Sauk Trail as well. So just be aware of that. Probably might want to avoid it. Use Torrance instead. On the Edens, you're looking pretty good. 17 minutes coming in from Lake Cook, 20 minutes going back out on the Kennedy, 33 minutes O'Hare into downtown, 18 minutes in from the Edens Junction, a couple of minutes faster in the Express, 26 minutes going out to Montrose, 42 out to O'Hare. Iowa 90 eastbound, westbound looks good at the airport. The Eisenhower, 58 minutes coming in from the Jane Addams, 36 in from Mannheim, 27 out to Mannheim, 45 out to the Jane Addams. On the Stevenson, 50 minutes coming in from I-355. You are, we'll make it 40 minutes in from the Tri-State, 23 minutes going out to the Tri-State. The Dan Ryan, 24 minutes in, 12 minutes out, I-57 and the Bishop Ford moving well so far. DuSable Lakeshore Drive getting heavy through Grant Park. Got all those closures for Lollapalooza. That's why you're starting to get backed up there. Tri-State in pretty good shape. Nothing out of the ordinary. The rest of the tollway is looking pretty good. Route 53 heavy through the work zone. I-80 and Northwest Indiana, you're looking pretty good. 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
1: Back you with the forecast for today. Pleasant with lots of hazy sunshine and low humidity, a high of 82, mainly in the 70s along the lakefront. Then tonight, clear skies, a low of 63, 50s once again in some spots. And then tomorrow, sunshine mixing with clouds, very warm, a high of 87. Right now, we have 64 at O'Hare under mostly sunny skies, 66 at Midway, 68 at the lakefront, and in Lake Forest, sunny skies, 62 at 720.
4: Our top story this hour, the area around Endeavor Health Evanston Hospital was closed off yesterday after police responded to a reported bomb threat. During their investigation, officers say they located a suspicious package with wires protruding from it outside the building. WBBM's Mike Krause will have much more on this story coming up at 7:31.
1: Get your peppers and your jardiniere ready. The inaugural Chicago Italian Beef Fest is almost here. The celebration of one of the city's signature foods kicks off Friday at the Jefferson Memorial Park on the far northwest side. Several local restaurants will be serving up their unique takes on Italian beef. You'll also be able to vote for the best beef at the festival. And if you're just shy of being the best beef winner, you can win the smart quiz, the question coming up in 60 seconds at 7:21.
4: 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This hour's smart quiz question is, the Commodore 64 is an early version of what type of electronic consumer product? The Commodore 64 is an early version of what type of electronic consumer product? The WBBM contest line is now open. We'll start with caller 7 at 1-866-780-QUIZ. That's 1-866-780-7849.
1: 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We'll have the answer and a winner in about 10 minutes.
4: It's 7:23, time for business news from Bloomberg. Here's Gina Cervetti.
7: My, Rob, consumers are putting more of their spending on their Visa cards, and the company reported quarterly profit that beat Wall Street estimates. That was late yesterday, but just hours earlier, the world's largest payments network told staff that it would cut roughly 2,600 jobs. Visa now says that it's taking a $563 million charge tied to the job cuts, which are affecting about 7% of the workforce. The company behind Danone and Activia Yogurts is benefiting from higher prices that boosted Danone's second quarter sales, but it's still recovering from an infant formula recall earlier this year and is working to make up lost market share in its U.S. dairy division. Meanwhile, the rise of weight loss drugs has sparked demand for protein-rich, gut-friendly products, and last year, among other acquisitions, Danone bought U.S.-based Kate Farms, which makes organic and plant-based medical nutrition products. And oil prices surged this morning as a new round of fighting broke out across the Middle East. With business at 23 and 53 and in the noon business hour, from Bloomberg, Gina Cervetti, News Radio 105.9 WBBM.
1: Have a rollover semi on the Jane Addams Tollway. The details in traffic and weather together coming up next. It's 7:25.
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5: We've got a rollover semi. This is on the Jane Addams eastbound. Slow approaching Lee Street. This rollover semi is blocking the entrance ramp to get on, so you could probably get on at River Road instead. This semi is on its side right now. Westbound, you're doing okay. The rest of the tollways, they're in pretty good shape for the most part. Route 394, you're still really solid northbound from Steger Road to Salk Trail, and southbound solid right at Salk Trail. Yeah, malfunctioning traffic light. This was from a couple of days ago when we had the storms. The traffic lights are still not working there. Maybe Torrance is a good way to go with that. On the Edens, you're 15 minutes coming in, 25 minutes heading back out. The Kennedy, 35 minutes O'Hare into downtown, 22 minutes in from the Edens Junction. Outbound, you're slow from the Hubbard Street Tunnel to Sayre. In spots, 22 minutes out to Montrose, 38 out to O'Hare. I-190 eastbound, westbound looks pretty good so far this morning. The Eisenhower looking at an hour now from the Jane Addams to the Jane Byrne Interchange. 37 minutes in from Mannheim. Outbound, you're 30 minutes out to Mannheim, 48 minutes out to the Jane Addams. The Stevenson slow spots, Lamont to County Line Road. Then you got your usual backup, Harlem to DuSable Lakeshore Drive all the way in. 47 minutes coming in from I-355. 37 minutes in from the Tri-State, 27 back out to the Tri-State. I-55 in Will County, slow Weber Road to I-355 on the southbound side, looking pretty good. The Dan Ryan, 24 minutes in, 12 minutes out. I-57's in good shape, and the Bishop Ford moving well. Everything else looking pretty good. Route 53 slow through the work zone. That's about it. Next traffic, 738 News Radio, 105.9 WBBM.
1: AccuWeather forecast for the rest of today. Pleasant with lots of hazy sunshine and low humidity, a high of 82, mainly in the 70s along the lakefront. Then tonight, clear skies, a low of 63, 50s once again in some areas. Tomorrow, sunshine mixing with clouds, very warm, and a high of 87. 64 right now at O'Hare, 66 at Midway, 68 at the lakefront at 7:30.
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1: Good morning. I'm Rob Hart, sitting in for Cisco Cotto today.
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1: Police in Evanston responded to a reported bomb threat yesterday at an area hospital.
20: This is Nancy Hardy. A shooting in South Shore claims the life of one man and leaves another critically wounded.
4: Iran launches a surprise wave of military strikes, breaking a days-long pause in the war.
1: And Dr. Anthony Fauci will testify on Capitol Hill this morning over the government's response to COVID-19.
4: WBBM Business.
1: S&P futures up 9 points. NASDAQ futures up 36 points.
4: It's going to be a beautiful sunny day. Low humidity headed to a high of 82 degrees, mainly in the 70s along the lakefront. We do, however, have a beach hazard statement for the lake for dangerous surf and strong rip current. So be careful out there. That's in effect till 10 a.m. this morning. Right now at O'Hare, mostly sunny skies and 64 degrees at 7:31.
1: Topping our news at the half hour, the search is on for the person behind a threat directed at Endeavor Health Evanston Hospital yesterday afternoon. The story from WBBM's Mike Krauser.
21: The threat was made at about 5 p.m. A perimeter was established and the Cook County Bomb Squad responded along with Evanston Police. There were some evacuations. A drone was launched. Police said a package with wires protruding from it was located. About 3 hours later, they reported the item in question was not a threat. The situation was over. Mike Krauser, News Radio, 105.9 WBBM.
4: A man has died and another is critically wounded after shooting last night in South Shore.
20: It happened on the border of Jackson Park near 67th and Chappelle. Chicago police say just before midnight, officers found two men shot. One died at the hospital and the other was in critical condition. The medical examiner says the man killed is a 27-year-old who lived nearby. It's not clear what led up to the shooting. Police crime statistics show there had been 18 murders in the 3rd District so far this year as of Sunday. That's up slightly over last year, but the number of shootings are down. Nancy Hardy, News Radio 105.9 WBBM.
1: U.S. forces across the Middle East are on high alert after a surprise attack by Iran, breaking a days-long pause in the fighting. ABC News senior political correspondent Rachel Scott reports from the White House.
22: Jordan's military confirming they shot down 5 missiles, the move marking a stark escalation in the war. The president had decided to hold off on a massive strike, hoping to revive negotiations. Trump last night once again insisting that Iran wants to make a deal. But Iran has publicly shown no interest in that, and the war already showing signs of expanding throughout the region. Saudi Arabia under fire from Iranian-backed groups in the region, shooting down drones in the eastern part of the country.
1: Reports from the region indicate the joint U.S.-Saudi attacks today have killed at least 20 Iraqi fighters.
4: And at least 20 people are dead after the powerful earthquake rocked southern Japan yesterday. That's according to the public broadcaster NHK. More now from ABC's Hannah Bata.
23: Some 300,000 people told to evacuate because of aftershocks. Tens of thousands are without power. Homes pancaked. Rescuers picking through what's left. Other buildings are still burning, smoke billowing into the air. Japan's prime minister warning of the risk of more building collapses and possible landslides.
4: The earthquake triggered a tsunami warning, but that was canceled a few hours later.
1: Dr. Anthony Fauci is set to face off against Senator Rand Paul of Kentucky at a hearing today. Paul is a longtime critic of how Fauci handled the COVID pandemic. The senator is expected to use excerpts from the doctor's diary to make his case.
24: 6 years after the pandemic gripped the globe, new insight into the U.S. government's response. A Senate committee today is set to question Dr. Anthony Fauci, accusing the former head of the COVID response effort of misleading Americans about the source of the virus and lying to Congress, all which Fauci denies. He and his lawyers say the accusations are part of Paul's personal vendetta against Fauci. Karen Hua, ABC News, Washington.
4: President Trump's nominee for Director of National Intelligence, Jay Clayton, has been confirmed by the Senate, ABC's Sophie Flay reports.
25: At a hearing this month, Clayton repeatedly refused to say that Joe Biden won the 2020 election, saying only the election was certified.
26: Who won the 2020 election?
27: I think I've answered the question. We can keep doing this.
26: Well, we're going to keep doing it because you're not being honest and forthright.
27: I'm not going to engage in the theater.
25: Clayton inherits an intelligence agency that's being downsized. The acting director he's replacing announced yesterday a 30% staff reduction from just weeks ago. Lawmakers are now requesting details about those cuts.
4: The vote to confirm Clayton was 51-47 along party lines.
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7: 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The answer, here's a little hint.

0: 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It's a home computer.
1: You know, that's one of those jingles I've had stuck in my head now for 40 years.
0: It's a good one.
1: And I haven't heard it since maybe 1986 when I was in second grade. And it just comes back to you immediately.
0: And these were going for like, what, $600? About less than what you're paying for an iPhone these days, kids.
1: And if you think not getting, you know, what you want immediately from your phone is a source of frustration, try whipping out the floppy disk and putting it in and waiting for the machine to boot up.
0: So true.
1: Congratulations to Mike Menard in Schaumburg for triggering this bout of nostalgia. You get to go to Ravinia. 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
1: 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And here's Brian Peck.
3: Got a new crash. Tri-State Tollway northbound solid from Cermak to the Eisenhower. This is a crash in the local lanes in the left lane. And then you're slow from North Avenue to the Jane Addams as well. Southbound, you're doing okay. Still have this rollover semi on the Jane Addams. You're slow approaching Lee Street eastbound. This is on the entrance ramp. So use River Road to get on to the Jane Addams westbound. You're doing okay. Rest of the tollways, they're in okay shape right now. On the Edens, inbound looks great. Outbound, you're 25 minutes out to Lake Hook. The Kennedy, 35 minutes in from O'Hare, 38 minutes out to the airport. I-190 eastbound, westbound looks good. The Eisenhower, an hour in from the Jane Addams. 37 in from Mannheim, 30 minutes out to Mannheim, 48 out to the Jane Addams. The Stevenson, 47 minutes coming in from I-355. 37 in from the Tri-State, 27 out to the Tri-State. The Dan Ryan starting to get a little slow from the merge to 71st, 51st to the Jane Byrne Interchange. 24 minutes coming in from the merge, about the same in the Express. 12 minutes out to the split. I-57 still looks good. The Bishop Ford inbound looks great. Outbound a little slow through the work zone. 15 minutes going outbound. Route 394, Salk Trail still really solid in both directions. Malfunctioning traffic light. Use Torrance there. Getting heavy through Grant Park on DuSable Lakeshore Drive, Lollapalooza closures. Route 53, slow through the work zone. I-80 eastbound.

0: Westbound, looking pretty good in northwest Indiana. You're in good shape. Next traffic, 748 News Radio, 105.9 WBBM.
1: WBBM, Macmillan, pretty nice day shaping up today. A lot of sunshine, our high 82, upper 70s will hold it at the lakefront. And tonight should be clear again, with lows ranging from 55 in a few inland spots to about 66 along the lakefront. That sunshine will start to fade, be an increasing cloud tomorrow, but we'll get up to 87. Friday will be mostly cloudy and not as warm, but it'll feel more humid, and there'll be a shower and thunderstorm by afternoon, the high 78. 63 degrees in Wheaton, 64 at O'Hare, 66 at Midway, and 68 at the lakefront. We're headed up to 82. I'm AccuWeather meteorologist Joe Lundberg.
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3: CPS is changing its plan to use furlough days to narrow a huge budget gap.
4: Chicago Public Schools officials had planned 5 furlough days to help close a more than $700 million budget gap for the upcoming school year. Now, instead of making those cuts, the district is counting on Mayor Brandon Johnson to once again funnel even more money from special taxing districts into CPS to balance the books. When asked if he's planning another record-breaking year of investment to fund school operations, Mayor Brandon Johnson puts the pressure on the state.
5: The full funding of our public education system should have been fulfilled by this year, according to their own law. And until we receive the full funding from the state of Illinois, our district will remain in this type of perpetual peril.
4: CPS is delivering this year's budget to the Chicago Board of Education on Thursday. The Chicago Teachers Union says more work needs to be done on the proposal. Mallory Vorbroker, News Radio, 105.9 WBBM.
2: The deadline is passed for the appeal of a high court ruling on a key citizenship issue.
6: The Trump administration had until Tuesday to ask the U.S. Supreme Court to reconsider its June decision, which struck down President Donald Trump's executive order to deny automatic citizenship to children born in the U.S. whose parents are in the country temporarily or illegally. Trump had promised to push for a rehearing shortly after the high court handed him his loss. The White House has not responded to messages seeking comment. Donna Water, Washington.
2: We'll check the top trending stories and sports coming up next at 7:42.
7: This November 3rd, the midterm election is more than politics. 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Pritzker takes on Bailey for governor, and Stratton takes on Tracy in the Senate. 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
2: Everyone knows how tough it can be to fall asleep on a hot night. 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
3: That explains so much. 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
2: I'm going to hold out until you can actually, relax at the end of a tough day in a big tub of Crystal Pepsi.
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2: It's a classic.
3: 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Rob Hart.
2: 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It's time for sports, and here's Josh List.
4: Hi, guys. A sudden slump at Wrigley Field trims the White Sox AL Central lead to a game and a half. The Yankees put up 3 early runs off Anthony Kay and keep the Sox off the board until a 2-out ninth inning 2-run homer from Chase Mydroth, losing 3-2.
5: You know, I'm not sure. I think it just kind of unfolds that way. You know, there's not one thing that we can point to in our preparation or how we're going about things any differently at home or on the road. Sometimes it's just how the chips fall. A stretch here at home just hasn't been as clean and as good as we have hoped for.
4: Yeah, Will Venable's cookies have crumbled. 1-4 to start a 7-game homestand. The Yankees tonight's guests again. Davis Martin on the mound. Game and a half up on Cleveland. 2 games up on the Twins. Cincinnati and Cleveland split a doubleheader. Guardians losing the nightcap 2-0. Shutout on 3 hits. Dane Myers of the Reds made a game-ending leaping catch at the center field wall. The Guardians snapped their 5-game losing streak, winning the opener 6-5. Minnesota catching up to the Sox, just 2 back. 3-2 winners over Kansas City's won 3 in a row. Nico Horner, Ian Happ, and Seiya Suzuki rake in 2 runs each. The Cubs pummel the Cardinals in St. Louis 10-2. Winner Colin Ray, last 6 innings, a 1-run ball. Red Hot Matthew Boyd, it's your turn. At St. Louis tonight, 6:45, you listen to the Cubs on 104.3 The Score. The wild card leaders are up 4.5 games on Philly for that top spot. The Phillies 1-0 losers to Miami. Minus NL home run leader Kyle Schwarber. Those 33 long balls out with a gastrointestinal illness from the Phillies last night. 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
3: It's 7:48, traffic and weather. 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
6: Well, some good news on the Jane Addams. Eastbound still slow approaching Lee Street. This rollover semi blocking the entrance ramp. They've got it up right now, so hopefully they'll get this moved out of the way. The entrance ramp is still blocked, though, so use River Road to get on to the Jane Addams westbound. Doing okay. The Tri-State Tollway earlier crash at the Eisenhower. That's been cleared out of the local lanes there. It was in the left lane of the local lanes and now moving much better, although you're still slow from Ogden to the Eisenhower, and then you are slow North Avenue to the Jane Addams as well. Southbound doing okay for the most part, and the rest of the tollways are in pretty good shape. On the Edens, you're 15 minutes in, 26 minutes going back out. The Kennedy, you got heavy spots from River Road Toll Plaza. It goes all the way into the Hubbard Street Tunnel. 38 minutes from O'Hare into downtown, 27 minutes in from the Edens Junction. Pick up a couple of minutes in the express lane. 26 minutes going out to Montrose, 42 out to O'Hare. I-190 eastbound, westbound looks good. The Eisenhower, an hour coming in from the Jane Addams to the Jane Bird Interchange. 39 minutes in from Manheim, 30 minutes out to Manheim, 48 out to I-90. On the Stevenson, you're 45 minutes coming in from I-355, 34 in from the Tri-State. Outbound, get a little heavy. Damon to the Tri-State, 26 minutes out to the Tri-State, 35 out to I-355. The Dan Ryan, 23 minutes in, 12 minutes out. I-57, you're traveling at normal speeds. On the Bishop Ford, slow Stony Island to the Dan Ryan as per usual. 15 minutes coming in, slow through the work zone. Going outbound, 17 minutes out to 8094. Route 394, still solid at Salk Trail in both directions. Malfunctioning traffic lights from the storm a couple of nights ago. So just be aware of that. Maybe use Torrance there instead. Route 53, very heavy through the work zone I-80's looking good. Northwest Indiana, you're doing okay. Next traffic, 7:58. 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
7: WBBM AccuWeather, beautiful day shaping up today with lots of sunshine, a bit on the hazy side. Our high 82, upper 70s will hold it at the lakefront. And tonight should be clear with a low of 55 in some of the cooler spots inland to about 66 at the lakefront. Sunshine mixing with clouds tomorrow, we warm to 87. Currently 64 at O'Hare, 65 in Joliet, 66 at Midway, and 68 degrees at the lakefront. Our high today, 82. I'm AccuWeather meteorologist Joe Lundberg.
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3: As families get ready for a new academic year, a vision check should be on their list of must-dos.
8: Back to school is usually a start to all sorts of list of new things to do, and getting an eye exam is important.
9: Michael Kogelis is owner of Big City Optical. He tells the Noon Business Hour many children with vision problems don't even realize they can't see clearly.
8: You've got some undiagnosed learning issues that oftentimes are just tied to vision. So we always recommend an annual eye exam, even for young people.
9: Parents can look for warning signs like squinting, headaches, or sitting too close to screens. And while school vision screenings are a great first step, Kogelis says a full eye exam in an optometrist's office can better detect types of ocular disease that may be happening. Rachel Pearson, News Radio, 105.9 WBBM.
2: 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It comes with special packaging, new liner notes, and rare archival images. The album has been remastered as a 2-LP set cut directly from the original analog master tapes. The acclaimed release, which has sold more than 10 million copies, features the hits Mr. Jones, which you just heard, and Round Here. It's 7:52. The futures markets pointing to a lower open on Wall Street. The details in business news from Bloomberg in 60 seconds.
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13: Rob, investors are waiting on more earnings today and watching as crude oil prices jump. And from the CME in Chicago, at the moment, the S&P futures are down just a point. NASDAQ futures down 6, and Dow futures are lower by 356 points. That's about 2/3 of 1%. Crude right now up 6 2/3% at $84.53 a barrel. Fox News reported that President Donald Trump said in a phone interview that the U.S. would hit Iran hard after a recent attack that targeted a base in Jordan. If you have an electric vehicle, then you're in the habit of mapping out all of those charging stations along the way. And now Walmart has zoomed past Costco, as well as more established charging companies out there, establishing its own in-house network of electron pumps. Walmart has hosted chargers from other brands going back to 2018, but now it's building its own network, and it's doing it fast. The Energy Department says that through June of this year, Walmart opened about 46 high-speed public charging stations with 380 cords. There are now electric vehicle chargers at about 326 of Walmart's 4,600 or so stores that it has in the U.S. With business at 23:53 and in the Noon Business Hour, live from Bloomberg, Gina Cervetti, News Radio 105. 1059 WBBM.
2: The very latest on that rollover semi on the Jane Addams Tollway and traffic and weather together, coming up next at 7:55.
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3: It's 7:58, traffic and weather together on the 8th. Here's Brian Peck.
6: Got some slowdowns in northwest Indiana. I-94 eastbound getting heavy past the Indiana Toll Road to State Road 249 in Portage. That's that long-term road work in a lane. It's got you down to two lanes. Westbound, you're doing okay. 80-94 westbound, slow spots, Grant Street to Indianapolis Boulevard eastbound. Little slow pass climb, that's about it. In Illinois, we still have a rollover semi on the Jane Addams. This is eastbound, slow approaching Lee Street. It's blocking the entrance ramp to get onto the Jane Addams, but they got it up right now, so hopefully that'll start moving here pretty soon. Use River Road in the meantime. On the Tri-State Tollway, earlier crash off. All cleared out. Everything else starting to improve slowly. Next traffic coming up at 8:08. 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
2: AccuWeather with a forecast for today. Pleasant with lots of hazy sunshine and low humidity. A high of 82. 70s along the lakefront. 64 right now at 7:59.
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2: The body of a second contractor swept down a Downers Grove storm sewer on Monday has been recovered.
24: This is Mike Krauser. A Wisconsin sheriff says cell phone records prove that a Skokie woman, her sister, and a Cook County commissioner conspired to defame him with a made-up story about ICE detention.
3: Dr. Anthony Fauci is testifying on Capitol Hill over the government's response to the COVID pandemic. The latest ahead from ABC News.
2: WBBM Business.
3: S&P futures down 1 point. NASDAQ futures down 16 points.
2: AccuWeather says for today, pleasant with lots of hazy sunshine, low humidity, a high of 82, 70s along the lakefront, 64 degrees right now. ABC News is next. It's 8 o'clock.
25: From ABC News, I'm Sherry Preston.
0: the man who gave the country near daily briefings during the pandemic, saying before a Senate committee minutes ago,
1: "Under the advice of my attorneys, I will invoke my right under the Fifth Amendment of the Constitution to refrain from answering your questions."
0: Dr. Anthony Fauci accused by Senator Rand Paul, chair of this committee, of mishandling the pandemic.
4: "Regarding the lockdowns, you argue that you did not personally issue every lockdown order, close every school, or impose every mandate. But officials across the country invoked your authority to justify these decisions. And you presented your recommendations not as judgments open to debate, but as dictates of science itself."
0: Democratic Senator Gary Peters says Rand Paul has a bias against Fauci and has had one for years. Fauci has received a full pardon from prosecution from former President Joe Biden. A new court filing in the court case against former FBI Director James Comey shows the lengths to which investigators have gone to try to prove a picture of seashells forming the numbers 8647 constitute a true threat against President Trump. Here's ABC National correspondent Stephen Portnoy.
5: James Comey's attorneys point to internal documents showing how the FBI has fruitlessly dug into court transcripts, old news articles, and AI chatbots to try to find examples of people using the phrase 86 to signify an intent to kill. Comey's lawyers say the FBI even interviewed convicted mobster Sammy the Bull Gravano to see if he ever used the phrase. The court papers say Gravano, whom Comey prosecuted, claimed a gangster would never use that term because law enforcement would know what it meant.
0: Comey wants the case tossed. That fragile pause in fighting in the Middle East broken. Jordan says it shot down five missiles launched from Iran as the U.S. partners with Saudi Arabia to strike missiles from Iran that were launched into neighboring Iraq. You're listening to ABC News.
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2: It's 8:03 on Wednesday morning, July 29th. Good morning. Thanks for joining us. I'm Rob Hart, sitting in for Cisco Cotto.
3: And I'm Mai Martinez. It is currently 64 degrees in Chicago under sunny skies. It's going to be a beautiful day. Plenty of sunshine, low humidity, headed to a high of 82 degrees, mainly in the 70s along the lakefront. If you are headed out to the lake, though, keep in mind we have a beach hazard statement in effect for dangerous surf and strong rip currents that last through 10 this morning. Tonight, clear skies are low 63, 50s again in some of the cooler spots. We'll get more details ahead in the AccuWeather 5-day forecast coming up at 8:15.
2: And the cleanup of a rolled-over semi on the Jane Addams Tollway continues. Tell you about that in traffic coming up in 5 minutes. Our top local story on News Radio WBBM. More than 24 hours after a contractor was rescued from a Downers Grove storm sewer, the body of his co-worker was found. The details from WBBM's Nancy Hardy.
26: It was about 5 o'clock yesterday evening when the village says crews found the body of the missing man in the storm sewer along Curtis near Washington. That's a block away from where the two workers for Vortex Lining Solutions disappeared shortly before 1 p.m. Monday as severe storms rolled through. The fire department rescued one worker 2 hours later who was in good condition. The second man was pronounced dead at the scene. The village has not released their names out of respect for their families. Vortex said in a statement it's devastated by the loss of its team member, following what it calls an unexpected major rain event. OSHA representatives were on scene yesterday. 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
3: Attorneys for a Wisconsin sheriff say new documents prove a Skokie woman, her sister, and a Cook County commissioner conspired to defame him.
24: It was early March when Sundis Nakvi, an American citizen, left an acquaintance a voicemail claiming she was detained by ICE following a trip overseas.
8: Apparently they can just keep you overnight.
24: That was shared on social media at the time. Supporters, including her sister Sarah Afzel and Commissioner Kevin Morrison, a family friend, claimed they detected her phone at the ICE facility in Broadview and then the jail in Dodge County, Wisconsin, which houses ICE detainees. ICE denied it, so did the county.

0: Sheriff Dale Schmidt.
1: Sundance Nakvi was not detained by ICE. She was not in the custody of the Dodge County Sheriff's Office.
0: He said Dodge County is not the place you want to make up a hoax about and then filed the lawsuit. Newly filed documents show that Nakvi, her sister, and Morrison were in contact when she claimed she was in custody. Mike Krauser, News Radio, 105.9 WBBM.
2: Cleanup continues around Chicago today as the National Weather Service confirms four tornadoes touched down in the area on Monday. Survey crews say an EF1 tornado hit Lansing with peak winds near 110 miles per hour. Another EF1 tornado left damage across Hazelcrest, Harvey, and Homewood. The National Weather Service also confirmed EF0 tornadoes in Glen Ellen and Orland Park. ComEd says they've restored power to nearly 85% of the roughly 530,000 customers who were impacted by the storms. The remaining outages are expected to be resolved by Friday.
3: The city of Aurora is recognizing a group of students who placed at an international Legos League competition last month.
4: Team Timeless, made up of six Aurora students, won second place at the WPI annual FLL event in Massachusetts last month. The team competed among 108 elite teams representing 44 U.S. states and over 60 countries. The team also won a special award presented by Aurora Mayor John Lash.
5: The Team Timeless for earning the prestigious Champions Finalist Award at the WPI annual first LEGO League event as part of Team Timeless competing alongside 108 elite teams across the country and the world.
4: At the tournament, Team Timeless developed an AI-powered application using image recognition to help archaeologists quickly identify potential stone artifacts. The students say they're grateful for the recognition and thank their coaches, mentors, and families.
6: It's an honor to represent our community, and we will be working hard to make you guys proud.
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7: And we're still in cleanup mode on the Jane Addams eastbound, slow approaching Lee Street. The entrance ramp is still blocked from this earlier rollover semi. It is upright again, but they haven't got it moved out of the way, so the ramp is still blocked. You still need to use River Road as alternate to get back on to the Jane Addams westbound. You're doing okay. By the way, thank you, Matthew, calling us up on the WBBM Mercedes-Benz of Hoffman Estates traffic tip line, 855-780 Road, with that update. Rest of the tollways, they're doing okay. Usual stuff on the tri-state and everything else moving okay. Elsewhere on the Edens, you're 15 minutes in, 26 minutes going back out. The Kennedy, a 41-minute trip from O'Hare into downtown, a little heavy from the River Road Plaza, or River Road Toll Plaza. There we go, all the way into the Hubbard Street Tunnel. A little extra heavy as you go past the Wintrust Mural near North Avenue. 30 minutes coming in from the Edens Junction, 24 minutes going out to Montrose, 41 minutes out to O'Hare. On the Eisenhower, 58 minutes from the Jane Addams to the Jane Byrne Interchange, actually getting a little better. 38 minutes in from Mannheim, 27 out to Mannheim, 45 out to the Jane Addams. The Stevenson, 45 minutes coming in from I-355, 32 in from the Tri-State, 28 minutes out to the Tri-State. The Dan Ryan, 24 minutes in, 12 minutes out. I-57's moving at normal speeds. The Bishop Ford, 15 minutes in, slow from Stony Island to the Dan Ryan, and then slow through the work zone, long-term work zone on the outbound side, 17 minutes going out to 8094. Route 394, still solid at Salt Trail in both directions, malfunctioning traffic light there. DuSable Lakeshore Drive, really heavy through Grant Park with all the Lollapalooza closures, and then Route 53, heavy through the work zone in both directions, I-80 and Northwest Indiana. Just the usual backups there. Next traffic coming up at 8:18 from the Metro Traffic Center, News Radio 105.9 WBBM.
2: AccuWeather forecast for the rest of today. Pleasant with lots of hazy sunshine, low humidity, a high of 82, mainly in the 70s along the lakefront. Then tonight, clear skies, a low of 63, 50s again in some cooler areas. Then tomorrow, sunshine mixing with clouds, very warm, and a high of 87. The beach hazard statement for dangerous surf and strong rip currents in Lake Michigan continues through 10 o'clock this morning. Right now in Chicago, we have 64 under sunny skies at O'Hare, 66 at Midway. At the lakefront, we have 70 degrees, and in Glenview, 63 degrees, going up to 82. It's 8:10.
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2: Chicago Mayor Brandon Johnson says he still hasn't decided whether he'll run for a second term.
3: While supporters have already started collecting the signatures needed to get him on the ballot, Mayor Brandon Johnson says he's holding off on making a decision to run for re-election. Speaking with reporters at City Hall, the mayor became emotional, comparing the choice to the personal milestone of taking his oldest son to college.
4: I wish I could just hold on to him a little bit longer. And I think that there are parents across this country who've experienced it or will experience it. You want to hold on to something a little bit longer because you know that once you let go, it will forever change. I just want to hold on to the city of Chicago a little bit longer just so that when the politics come, we would have fully embraced the moment that we're in.
3: Johnson did take the time to tout his administration's work, pointing to Chicago's lowest homicide rate in 60 years. He also reflected on decisions made during the migrant crisis and expanding affordable housing. The mayor says his popularity on social media has been organic, and he's focused on governing over his political future. Mallory Vorbroker, News Radio 105.9 WBBM.
5: Mayor Johnson is also expected to sign a new executive order next hour meant to strengthen the city's procurement standards for firearms. Gun violence prevention advocates say the order will add public safety and accountability measures to the city's evaluation of firearm vendors. The order would also apply to firearm accessories and ammunition purchased by city departments and sister agencies.
2: A sophisticated drug smuggling scheme was busted at O'Hare with thousands of unapproved pills and vials seized by federal agents.
6: Custom Border Protection officers at O'Hare seized more than 10,000 tablets and 2,100 vials of unapproved medication, steroids, and human growth hormones shipped from China in what officials described as a master carton smuggling scheme, a method where one large package conceals dozens of smaller pre-addressed shipments ready for domestic delivery. Now, the drugs included unapproved treatments for cancer, thyroid condition, and breathing illnesses. Acting Director Michael Pfeiffer says illegal, unregulated prescription drugs pose a significant risk to patients and customers. The case has been handed over to Homeland Security. Glenn Marshall, News Radio 105.9 WBBM.
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2: It's 8:15, time for the AccuWeather 5-day forecast, sponsored by Four Seasons Heating, Air Conditioning, Plumbing, Sewer, and Electric. Here's meteorologist Joe Lundberg.
12: Nice day underway right now, Mai, with lots of sunshine. We're going to keep it going through the day with a high temperature this afternoon reaching 82 for the inland suburbs, holding in the 70s by the lake. And tonight should be clear with light winds, mid to upper 50s in many inland suburbs, 66 at the lakefront. And for tomorrow, sunshine will mix with clouds, a very warm afternoon with a high of 87. It's cloudier on Friday, and that'll eventually lead to some shower and thunderstorm activity as we go through the afternoon hours, the high 78. Saturday looks mostly cloudy, breezy, and somewhat cooler with a high only in the mid-70s. A couple of showers still hanging in the balance and maybe a thunderstorm. Now we get to Sunday, it should dry out, clouds break for some sunshine, the high about 78. 68 right now in Elmhurst and at Midway, 68 at O'Hare.

0: 70 at the lakefront. Humidity 78%. The wind north of 12. The barometer 29.98 inches and rising. We're headed up to 82. I'm AccuWeather meteorologist Joe Lundberg.
1: 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When searching for a business home field advantage, search the Village of Bedford Park. It's time for sports. Josh Liss is here with a rundown of all of your Bears training camp storylines.
2: Yeah, high investment, low availability. The Bears and GM Ryan Poles paid top dollar for Kyler Gordon to anchor the interior. They're secondary, but repeated soft tissue injuries put him on the PUP list, physically unable to perform. 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
3: A little bit of a repetitive situation that we got to get fixed. 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So he'll have to earn that back when he gets
2: Gordon's
3: back.
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2: Head coach Ben Johnson implores if Gordon expects to earn his money in 2026. A 10-2 Cubs rout of St. Louis features two RBIs each from Nico Hoerner, Ian Happ, and Seiya Suzuki, and a six-inning one-run win from Colin Ray, who comes in strong before relievers Tyler Ferguson and Andrew Wance finish the game. The Cubs, 61-46, lead the wild card in the National League by 4.5 games over the losing Phillies and are back at St. Louis tonight, 6:45. It's a 6:40 date for the White Sox and Davis Martin, hoping to clap back at the Yankees after another loss to New York, 3-2. The Sox are 5-6 since the break. Chase Meidroth homers with a man on with two outs in the ninth, and before Everson Pereira strikes out swinging to end the game. Again, the Sox try again at home tonight, a game and a half up on Cleveland and 2 games up on the Twins in the division race. Josh Liss, News Radio 105.9 WBBM.
4: It's 8:18, traffic and weather together on the 8th, sponsored by Metra. Here's Brian Peck.
5: Got a new crash. This is eastbound on 88, heavy from Route 59 to Winfield Road. Crash in the left lane there, so you're able to get by in the three right lanes. IDOT, of course, reminds you to move over. It's the law. It's not a game. Westbound on the Ronald Reagan, you're looking pretty good. On the Jane Addams eastbound, still a little slow approaching Lee Street. Rollover semi cleanup mode here. It's got it up right now, but still blocking the entrance ramp to get onto Jane Addams. So maybe hop on at River Road there. The Tri-State, nothing out of the ordinary. Northbound, you're slow Ogden to the Jane Addams, and then you're slow from north to the Jane Addams, or I'm sorry, Ogden all the way to the Jane Addams in Dempster to before Willow Road. A little slow there as well, but nothing out of the ordinary. On the Edens, 15 minutes coming in. You're 26 minutes going out to Lake Cook. By the way, Palos Hills, LaGrange Road, solid from Route 83 to 111th. Malfunctioning traffic light there is getting really heavy. Maybe you want to use Harlem there. Thank you, Carl. Called us up on the WBBM Mercedes-Benz of Hoffman Estates traffic tip line 855-780-ROAD. On the Kennedy, 41 minutes coming in from O'Hare, 41 back out to the airport, the Eisenhower, 58 minutes in from the Jane Addams, 38 in from Mannheim, 27 out to Mannheim. On the Stevenson, 45 minutes in from I-355, 32 in from the Tri-State, 28 minutes out to the Tri-State. The Dan Ryan, 24 minutes from the merge into downtown, 12 minutes out to the split. I-57 moving well. The Bishop Ford, 15 minutes in, 17 minutes out. And Route 394, malfunctioning traffic light at Salk Trail. You're backed up in both directions. Everything else moving okay. 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Traffic before work, traffic after work. There's a better way to get there. On Metra, you can skip the stress, avoid high gas prices and expensive parking, and enjoy the ride. Metra, drive less, do more. Next traffic, 828 News Radio 105.9 WBBM.
1: AccuWeather forecast for today, pleasant with lots of hazy sunshine and low humidity. A high of 82, mainly in the 70s along the lakefront. Then tonight, clear skies, a low of 63. 50s again in some spots. And then tomorrow, sunshine mixing with clouds, very warm, and a high of 87. Right now in Chicago, we have 64 at O'Hare, 66 in Midway, 70 at the lakefront, 72 in the Hyde Park neighborhood, going up to 82. It's 8:21.
4: Our top story this hour, Chicago police are still looking for whoever shot two people, killing one of them on the south side last night. Officials say the two men were found with gunshot wounds near the southern border of Jackson Park. WBBM's Nancy Hardy will have much more on this story coming up at 8:31.
1: Chicago's rat control program is under new scrutiny.
6: It comes after an audit found opportunities to improve the city's approach to fighting rats. According to the Office of Inspector General, the city's Bureau of Rodent Control could make greater progress if it identified rat hotspots before complaints come in, and also worked with other departments to eliminate conditions which attract rodents. The audit also recommends reducing reliance on toxic rodenticides when possible, improving training on their safe use, and tracking results to see which of these strategies are most effective in the long term. Rachel Pearson, News Radio, 105.9 WBBM.
4: 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Mayor Brandon Johnson addressed the situation yesterday.
7: We know access to healthy, affordable food is essential to the health and well-being of our communities. While these closures are certainly disappointing, they do not change our overall commitment.
4: The city is offering a 211 service line that will be available 24 hours a day to connect residents with food programs. Johnson also announced a partnership between Lyft and United Way Metro Chicago to provide rides to grocery stores for senior residents.
1: The futures markets pointing to a lower opening on Wall Street. The details in business news from Bloomberg coming up in 60 seconds. It's 8:22.
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13: My Rob, the futures are lower across the board as crude oil prices soar today. From the CME in Chicago, S&P futures down 6, NASDAQ futures down 32, Dow futures down 426, NYMEX crude up 6.25% at $84.21 a barrel. Fox News reported that President Donald Trump said in a phone interview that the U.S. would hit Iran hard after a recent attack that targeted a base in Jordan. And this follows an escalation in Middle East fighting overnight. Amazon Prime Video continues to expand its live sports offerings. And with its latest deal, Amazon will air National Hockey League playoffs in Canada for the first time under a licensing agreement with Rogers Communications. Prime will also be the only broadcaster of Wednesday night NHL games in a move away from Monday matchups. With business at 23 and 53 and in the noon business hour, live from Bloomberg, Gina Cervetti, News Radio 105.9 WBBM.
1: We have a crash on the Dan Ryan. The details and traffic and weather together coming up next. 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
24: 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Here's Brian Peck.
5: Got a new crash outbound on the Dan Ryan in the express lanes. Really solid 59th to Marquette. This is in your two left lanes. Stay in the locals. They're about 5 minutes faster, and they're still slowing down to 59th to Marquette as well. 17 minutes out to the split inbound. Looking at 24 minutes from the merge into downtown. On the Jane Addams, still dealing with this rollover semi on the entrance ramp at Lee Street to get onto the Jane Addams. Use River Road. They've got it back upright again, but the ramp is still closed there. The Ronald Reagan Tollway had an earlier crash eastbound Route 59 to Winfield Road. Looks like that has been opened up and you're moving much better now. The Veterans Memorial, you got your typical tie-ups there. Route 53 really heavy through the work zone in both directions. On the Edens, you're 15 minutes in, 26 going back out. The Kennedy now 41 minutes in from O'Hare, 41 back out to the airport. The Eisenhower slowly improving, so's the Stevenson, and I-55 in Will County looking pretty good. Next traffic, 838 News Radio, 105.9 WPBM.
1: Accurate with the forecast for the rest of today. Pleasant with lots of hazy sunshine and low humidity. A high of 82, mainly in the 70s along the lakefront. Then tonight, clear skies, a low of 63. 50s in some spots. Then tomorrow, sunshine mixing with clouds. Very warm and a high of 87. Right now, we have 68 degrees under sunny skies at O'Hare. It's 8:30.
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1: Good morning. I'm Rob Hart, sitting in for Cisco Cotto today.
26: And I'm Mai Martinez. 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
1: One man is dead, another critically injured after they were found with gunshot wounds on the south side.
26: Mayor Johnson addresses the upcoming budget vote for the Chicago Board of Education.
1: Dr. Anthony Fauci has invoked the Fifth Amendment at a Senate hearing on the government's COVID response.
26: Plus, recovery missions continue in Japan after a 7.1 magnitude earthquake struck yesterday.
1: Business, the markets are now open and they have opened lower. The Dow is down 404 points, the NASDAQ is down 50, and the S&P 500 is down 16.
26: It's going to be a beautiful day, plenty of sunshine, low humidity, headed to a high of 82 degrees. Right now at O'Hare, we've got sunny skies and 64 degrees at 8:31.
1: Topping our news at the half hour, police are investigating a shooting in Chicago's South Shore community late last night that left one man dead and another with life-threatening injuries. The story from WBBM's Nancy Hardy.
0: Police found the men with gunshot wounds outside near 67th and Chappelle just before midnight. That's right on the border of Jackson Park. The department says one man who had been shot in the back and chest died at the hospital. The medical examiner says he's a 27-year-old who lived in the neighborhood. The other victim is a 42-year-old man who was in critical condition with wounds to his back and arm. It's not clear at this point how officers learned of the shooting. Nancy Hardy, News Radio 105.9 at WBBM.
26: The Chicago Board of Education is expected to vote tomorrow on the proposed budget for the upcoming academic year. Meantime, Mayor Johnson is reacting to an announcement made by the Chicago Public Schools that leaders are no longer calling for 5 furlough days for staff and upping the total TIF surplus revenue in their budget from the city to $85 million. He says it's a one-time fix, not a long-term solution.
2: Funding our schools to the fullness is the responsibility of the state of Illinois. And as you know, I campaigned on an evidence-based funding formula that would distribute resources equitably across the state of Illinois.
26: The mayor says the full funding of the public education system should have been fulfilled by this year, citing state law.
1: Jordan says it's managed to block 5 missiles launched at the country by Iran early today.
3: The interceptions come hours after the U.S. military said it had knocked down an Iranian missile barrage launched against American forces in the Middle East, shattering a brief pause in fighting. The U.S. military also confirmed it worked with Saudi Arabia's forces to strike sites in Iraq, where it says it targeted Iranian-backed militias. The Iranian strikes come a day after an Iranian government spokesperson said recent U.S. strikes destroyed critical infrastructure in Iran, including an airport tower and several bridges and tunnels. I'm Karen Shamas.
26: Dr. Anthony Fauci has invoked the Fifth Amendment and declined to answer questions from senators in a Republican-led committee hearing about his handling of the COVID-19 pandemic. The move injects more drama into lingering tensions between Fauci and GOP lawmakers over the handling of the crisis. Senator Rand Paul of Kentucky has accused the doctor of lying about the origins of the disease, which Fauci denies. The hearing is part of a campaign for Fauci's arrest spearheaded by some congressional Republicans.
1: At least 18 people are dead following yesterday's powerful earthquake in Japan. Crews searched through the rubble of a collapsed mall in the quake zone. ABC News chief international correspondent James Longman reports from the foreign desk.
6: Choppers seen running. An explosion 90 minutes later, part of the second floor collapsing, and now thousands of emergency personnel have been deployed to assist in rescue and aid efforts. The quake's epicenter was located on the southwestern island of Kyushu. 300,000 people have been told to evacuate to safety. Fires broke out throughout the area. Tourists witnessed the famous stone wall of Kumamoto Castle crumbling to the ground.
1: The quake led to a tsunami warning, which was canceled after a couple of hours.
26: Medicare recipients may be in for some sticker shock when they go shopping for next year's drug plan.
7: Dr. Mehmet Oz heads Medicare and Medicaid services for President Trump and said in a social media post yesterday that federal subsidies to the Medicare Part D plan are going away at the end of the year because, he says, the insurers no longer need them. He said most Medicare recipients will see drug premiums rise by less than $10 a month next year, and that some will see their rates actually drop. Jim Ryan, ABC News.
1: More than 350,000 Haitian migrants living in the United States have lost their temporary protective status. A large number of them live and work in Springfield, Ohio. Pastor Vilas Dorsonville is the executive director of the Haitian Support Center in the city. He is among the citizens of Haiti who are here under temporary status.
9: We saw what was happening in Minneapolis, and we were expecting something like this to happen in Springfield. This is why today are laying low now, because they don't know what can happen any time now.
1: The pastor tells ABC News that deportations to Haiti are nearly impossible because planes cannot land safely without being shot at by the warlords who control the island nation. We have a crash on the Dan Ryan. The details in traffic and weather together coming up next, along with low gas prices. It's 8:36.
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26: 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In New Lenox, the Thorntons on Maple is selling gas for $3.99 a gallon. 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
1: It's 8:38. 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And here's Brian Peck.
5: I can be a meteorologist, too. It all works. Yeah, it's going to be a nice day today.
1: You're the trafficologist.
5: Yes, there you go. Not so much on the outbound Dan Ryan, though, in the express lanes. Although we do have good news. We had an earlier crash here at Marquette. It is moved over to the shoulder now, so that is moving much better. Still about 18 minutes out to the split. You've got the local lanes backing up from 59th to Marquette. A little bit of a gaper's delay there too. Inbound, you're 24 minutes from the merge into downtown. On the Edens, 15 minutes in, you're 22 minutes going back out. On the Kennedy, it's improving too. 37 minutes O'Hare into downtown. 28 minutes from the Edens Junction. 24 back out to Montrose. 39 out to O'Hare. On the Eisenhower, 58 minutes coming in from the Jane Addams. You're 38 minutes in from Mannheim. 27 out to Mannheim. 47 out to the Jane Addams. On the Stevenson, 45 minutes, I-355 to DuSable Lakeshore Drive. 32 in from the Tri-State. 28 minutes out to the Tri-State. I-57 moving well in both directions. The Bishop Ford slow inbound Stony Island to the Dan Ryan, as always, 15 minutes coming in. And slow through the long-term work zone, 17 minutes going out to 8094. Route 394 still solid at Salt Trail in both directions. Malfunctioning traffic light from the storm a couple of days ago. DuSable Lakeshore Drive heavy through Grant Park. Got all those closures for Lollapalooza. Everything else looking pretty good except for Route 53. Heavy through the work zone there. Everything else is traveling okay for the most part. Next traffic coming up at 8:48. 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
1: WBBM active weather. Lots of sunshine for today. A pleasant afternoon with low humidity and a high of 82. We'll stay in the 70s near the lake. And tonight should be clear with a low of 55 in the coolest inland suburbs, 66 at the lakefront. Sunshine tomorrow mixing with clouds, warming up to 87. It won't be that warm on Friday because more clouds will be moving in. The humidity comes up, could lead to a shower and thunderstorm in the afternoon, the high 78. 67 degrees in Evanston, at 68 at O'Hare, at Midway, 70 now at the lakefront. We're headed to 82. I'm AccuWeather meteorologist Joe Lundberg.
27: The opening bell, a lower open on Wall Street today. The Dow down the 0.75 percentage point or 397 points. The NASDAQ is down 37. The S&P 500 is down 7. It's 840.
26: Chicago police are searching
24: searching for a man who's stolen at least three vehicles from garages at O'Hare.
8: The thefts occurred between June 1st and July 13th, and police have so far recovered two of the three stolen vehicles. The suspect reportedly walks around the garages after arriving on a CTA Blue Line train. He tries door handles until he finds an unlocked car with the keys left inside, even ramming through security gates if necessary. Police are asking anyone with information on the suspect to call Area 5 detectives. Haley Hansen, News Radio 105.9 WBBM.
27: eBay has agreed to pay nearly $56 million to a couple from Massachusetts after several former employees targeted and harassed them with bizarre and gruesome deliveries. The story from ABC's Hannah Batah.
14: The Steiners run an online newsletter that was often critical of eBay. Back in 2020, seven eBay employees were charged with harassment, including an alleged plan to hide a GPS tracker on the Steiners' car. Most of the defendants pleaded guilty. Some were sentenced to prison. eBay condemned the harassment and apologized, saying it was wrong, reprehensible, and should never have happened.
27: The unauthorized deliveries included a bloody pig Halloween mask and live cockroaches.
24: For only the second time since its founding in 1881, the American Red Cross says it's experiencing a crisis in a critical area.
7: Not donations of cash, but donations of blood, especially O negative, the universal donor type. The Red Cross says it has less than a one-day supply of type O.
17: When the margins get that narrow, you might see elective surgeries postponed to make sure that the critical need for blood is there for the patients that need it.
7: Don Dowling of the Red Cross, the agency says this summer's extreme heat, air quality issues, and foodborne illness outbreaks have cut into the pool of potential blood donors. Jim Ryan, ABC News.
27: And we will have the local view on the blood donation crisis from the Red Cross coming up on At Issue this Sunday. You can hear the conversation at 9:30 a.m. and 9:30 p.m. We'll check the top trending stories coming up next. It's 8:43.
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27: Have you ever accidentally liked an old picture on Instagram from an old friend, or even worse, an ex? Instagram CEO Adam Mosseri says he gets asked why people still get that notification even if you unlike the photo. He says they can actually delete the notification in the app, but they can't delete a phone notification. So, in other words, Mosseri says if you're scrolling your ex's Instagram page, practice good OPSEC. You need to be careful while scrolling through old pictures.
0: Or just don't do it.
27: Yeah,
0: it's not worth it. It really
27: isn't. Leave the past in the past. You're better off.
0: They're in the past for a reason, and there's your motivation for the day. Well, today is National Chicken Wing Day, celebrating the classic game day snack. The co-owner of the Anchor Bar in Buffalo, New York, is credited with inventing the Buffalo Chicken Wing back in 1964. Thank you very much, sir. Legend has it. Oh, it's a she. She improved the snack for her son using leftover chicken wings, butter, and hot sauce. Keep an eye out today for freebies from Buffalo Wild Wings, Wingstop, and others.
27: 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It's time for sports, and here's Josh List.
2: Three Cubs pitchers lock down the Cardinals while the offense piles on for a 10-2 win in St. Louis. Colin Ray, six innings of one-run ball, followed by Tyler Ferguson and Andrew Wance.
3: We gave him seven runs and before he went out for the second inning, and that's always a good feeling as a pitcher. And Colin got better as the game went on, and fifth and sixth were very good and got us deep into a game and a streak where you're playing a lot of games in a row to give, your main bullpen guys a day off and win a game. Very well done by offense, Colin, the guys that did pitch.
2: Craig Counsell's Cubs get a couple of RBIs each from Nico Horner, Seiya Suzuki, and Ian Happ. Smoke in St. Louis, 10-2, and going for another at St. Louis tonight. Matthew Boyd, red hot on the mound, 104-3, the score. You listen, the Cubs have a 4.5 game wild card lead on Philly, 6 back of the Brewers. The Yankees take down the Sox, 3-2. Chase Mydroth homers late. That's it for the Sox, a 9th inning, 2-run homer against Garrett Cole and the Pinstripes. The White Sox host the Yankees 6:40 tonight. They're back to work on day one of Bears training camp, but without pads until next week, so there's only so much they can do.
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2: 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Up early to greet reporters ahead of this morning's 8:30 a.m. first whistle practice.
4: Excited about, getting back and getting started. We got a ton of work ahead of us.
2: They're following up an NFC North title, and the Bears are underway at training camp. 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
0: It's 8:48, traffic and weather together on the 8s. Here's Brian Peck.
5: Starting to get heavy inbound on the Eisenhower. You're heavy from north to the tri-state, then Des Plaines to Ida B. Wells. Got a reported crash here in a lane. Really getting solid there. 53 minutes coming in from I-90. 33 minutes in from Mannheim. 22 out to Mannheim. 42 out to the Jane Addams. On the Edens, you're 15 minutes in. Outbound starting to look a little bit better. Slow Peterson to Dempster. Not too bad. 22 minutes going out to Lake Cook. On the Kennedy, 37 minutes O'Hare into downtown, 28 minutes in from the Edens Junction. About 3 minutes slower in the express lane. Stay in the locals. 24 minutes going out to Montrose, 39 minutes out to O'Hare. I-190 eastbound getting out of the airport is fine. Inbound a little slow from the Kennedy to River Road. Nothing too bad, though. Give yourself an extra 5 minutes. Should be fine. On the Stevenson, 42 minutes coming in from I-355, 31 in from the Tri-State, 22 out to the Tri-State. The Dan Ryan, 25 minutes in, 17 minutes going back out. I-57 moving well in both directions. The Bishop Ford, 15 minutes in, 17 out. Route 394, it's been a problem all morning. Have a malfunctioning traffic light at Salk Trail, so you're really solid there in both northbound, southbound lanes. This is from the storm a couple of nights ago, so maybe you might want to use Torrance Avenue there. DuSable Lakeshore Drive, really heavy through Grant Park. You've got all those Lollapalooza closures, so it's starting to feel it a little bit there. Getting heavy in both directions. The Tri-State, nothing out of the ordinary. The Jane Addams, the rest of the tollways, pretty much the usual stuff. Route 53, really heavy through the work zone in both directions. Otherwise, you're good. I-80 eastbound, westbound looks good. Northwest Indiana, nothing out of the ordinary there as well. Next traffic coming up at 8:58. 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
6: WBBM AccuWeather, lots of sunshine with low humidity for the rest of today. Just a gem of a day. The high 82 inland, about 77, 78 at the lakefront. Tonight will be clear, mid to upper 50s in many inland suburbs, 66 at the lakefront. Sun a mix with clouds tomorrow, we warm to 87. Currently 65 in Batavia. It's 68 at O'Hare at Midway. 70 at the lakefront. We're headed up to 82. I'm AccuWeather with the meteorologist Joe Lundberg.
27: Markets are lower 20 minutes into the trading day. The Dow is down nearly 1%, 495 points. The NASDAQ is down 83 points. The S&P 500 is down 17. It's 850.
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0: Businesses in the northern suburbs have a chance to be featured at Northwestern University's new stadium.
1: It's called Evanston and North Shore Favorites, giving restaurant owners in the area a chance at operating through pop-up shops inside the new Ryan Field. Officials with the program say all proceeds beyond operating costs will go back to participating businesses. Local restaurants will be able to serve tens of thousands of guests, gaining exposure to the student body and Wildcat fans. Ryan Field's food, beverage, and hospitality partner will manage the pop-up operations and lead the selection process in choosing participating restaurants. Those chosen must meet a series of health and safety criteria, with officials saying it might be hard for restaurants to be accepted without offering items under $20. The deadline to apply through the stadium's application portal is midnight, July 31st. 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
27: In addition to circling the globe on his current tour, Ed Sheeran's been writing songs for other artists. He's a co-creator of Shakira's popular World Cup anthem, Die Die. Now he's sharing behind-the-scenes footage of his latest work. That's Cat's Eye's new single, Animal. You're hearing it right now. In a social media post, you see Ed and his co-writers putting the tune together, line by line. The song, which is out now, will appear on the group's upcoming EP, Wild, which will be released in a few weeks. The video features Oscar-nominated actress Demi Moore. It's 8:52. The markets are lower. 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
9: 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Rent too high? 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
10: My Rob, Wall Street traders are gearing up for the Federal Reserve, with the market also bracing for results from two of the biggest AI spenders. In the meantime, stocks are lower right across the board here. The Dow is down 535, or 1%, at 52,217. The S&P 500 lower by 26, or about a third of a percent, at 7403. The NASDAQ down 116 points, almost a half of a percent, at 24,762. A resurgence in Middle East violence is sending oil prices soaring today, stoking concerns about inflation. Crude oil right now is up 7% at $84.84 a barrel. Of course, we have the Federal Reserve interest rate decision on tap this afternoon. Microsoft and Meta Platforms are among the companies reporting earnings after the closing bell today. We will also hear from other companies, including a couple of restaurants, Starbucks and Chipotle Mexican Grill, also opening their books after the market closes this afternoon. With business at 23 and 53 and in the noon business hour, live from Bloomberg, Gina Cervetti, News Radio 105.9 WBBM.
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10: It's 8:58. Traffic and weather together on the 8th. Here's Brian Peck.
11: Starting to get pretty heavy from Des Plaines all the way into Ida B. Wells on the Eisenhower. Reported crash here in a lane slowing you down. You're 53 coming in from the Jane Addams, 33 in from Mannheim, 22 minutes out to Mannheim, 42 minutes out to the Jane Addams. Of course, Metro reminds you to avoid delays like these. Take the Union Pacific West Line and enjoy your commute each day. On the Edens, 15 minutes in, 21 minutes out. The Kennedy now 35 minutes from O'Hare into downtown, 28 minutes out to the airport. On the Stevenson, 42 minutes in from I-355, 31 in from the Tri-State, 22 out to the Tri-State. The Dan Ryan, 25 minutes in, 17 going back out. I-57 looks good. The Bishop Ford, 15 minutes in, 17 minutes out. And DuSable Lakeshore Drive, heavy through Grant Park. Got all the closures for Lollapalooza. Next traffic, 908 News Radio, 105.9 WBBM.
12: AccuWeather forecast for the rest of today. Pleasant with lots of hazy sunshine and low humidity. A high today of 82. Cooler along the lakefront. 71 right now at 8:59.
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12: Chicago's interim chief financial officer is leaving City Hall just ahead of another potentially contentious budget battle.
13: I'm Mallory Vorbroker. Chicago Mayor Johnson is keeping his reelection decision in limbo.
10: Dr. Anthony Fauci invokes his Fifth Amendment rights in a Senate hearing on the handling of the COVID outbreak, the latest from ABC News.
12: Business, the markets are lower. The Dow is now down over 1%, 594 points. The NASDAQ is down 145 points. The S&P 500 is down 33 points. We have 71 degrees right now in Chicago under mostly sunny skies, going up to 82. ABC News is next. It's 9 o'clock.
14: From ABC News, I'm Sherry Preston. As some predicted it would be, the Senate Homeland Security Committee's questioning of Dr. Anthony Fauci had a lot of drama, beginning with Fauci's own statement.
15: Under the advice of my attorneys, I will invoke my right under the Fifth Amendment of the Constitution to refrain from answering your questions.
14: Fauci was subpoenaed by Senator Rand Paul, who at one point told Fauci's attorney to stop speaking on his behalf.
16: I said, sit quietly, you are not recognized. Another word and you're gone.
14: Well, the attorney kept talking, so Rand directed.
16: Security, please remove him from the room.
14: The Capitol Police did remove him, as some in the hearing applauded. U.S. forces in the Middle East on high alert after a surprise attack by Iran on

0: Jordan, where CENTCOM is located. The five missiles launched were all intercepted. However, says ABC's Rachel Scott at the White House,
1: this goes against everything the president has been saying for days. He has insisted that Iran badly wants to make a deal. Sources tell me he even put off a major escalation in this conflict to give way for diplomacy. But Iran is clearly not interested in that, launching another attempted attack overnight.
0: The search for survivors after the Japanese earthquake continues. ABC's James Longman has more.
2: Shoppers seen running. An explosion 90 minutes later, part of the second floor collapsing, and now thousands of emergency personnel have been deployed to assist in rescue and aid efforts. The quake's epicenter was located on the southwestern island of Kyushu. 300,000 people have been told to evacuate to safety. Fires broke out throughout the area. Tourists witnessed the famous stone wall of Kumamoto Castle crumbling to the ground.
0: 300,000 people have been told to evacuate because of aftershocks. Former FBI Director James Comey has moved to dismiss the Seychelles case against him, saying he was exercising his First Amendment rights. Federal prosecutors are trying to prove his 8647 message was a legitimate threat. This is ABC News.
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8: It's 9:03 on Wednesday morning, July 29th. Good morning. Thanks for joining us. I'm Rob Hart, sitting in Francisco Coto today. We have 71 degrees right now in Chicago under mostly sunny skies, going up to 82 today. Cooler along the lakefront with temperatures in the 70s and 50s once again tonight. The details in the five-day forecast from AccuWeather coming up at 9:15. Also have a crash in the Eisenhower. Tell you all about that in traffic coming up in 5 minutes. Our top local story on News Radio WBBM. Mayor Brandon Johnson is losing his second chief financial officer this year. WBBM's Nancy Hardy reports acting CFO Stephen Maher is leaving on Friday.
9: Maher has been in the position for less than 8 months, and his departure comes ahead of a budget season where the city faces a $1 billion deficit next year. He took over after Jill Jaworski left in January. The Sun-Times, which first reported his leaving, says Maher does not have another job lined up. This could be a troubling signal to Wall Street rating agencies and investors before an annual investors conference next month. A mayoral spokesperson tells us in a statement, Maher has been a dedicated public servant, and the administration is grateful for his leadership in setting up the city for long-term financial success. Nancy Hardy, News Radio 105.9 WBBM.
8: Meanwhile, Mayor Johnson is offering an explanation on why he hasn't decided whether to seek a second term.
10: Although supporters have already begun collecting signatures to get him on the ballot, Mayor Brandon Johnson says he's waiting to make a final decision on running for a second term. Speaking ahead of taking his oldest son to college, the mayor became emotional, saying he wants to hold on to this moment a little longer before turning his attention to politics.
11: Because you all know, like, once there's an absolute decision that's made, then, you know, it's Chicago, so the season changes dramatically. And the season will change. It's inevitable. But in the meantime, as much as I know I'm going to have to let go of my son and give him the opportunity to grow and to become the God-fearing man that I've raised him to be, you know, at some point I'm going to have to let go and make a decision.
10: Johnson also highlighted what he called major accomplishments, including Chicago's lowest homicide rate in 60 years and expanded programs for seniors and young workers. He says his focus remains on governing, not campaigning. Mallory Vorbroker, News Radio 105.9 WBBM.
8: Four people were taken to hospitals after two separate shootings on the southwest side. The first happened around 6:30 yesterday evening, where police say a man was shot in the leg. outside of a home near 25th and Washtenaw in the South Wandale neighborhood. About 2 hours later, officials say someone in a tan sedan fired shots at three men at 24th and Washtenaw. A 21-year-old was shot in the head and taken to Stroger Hospital in serious condition. A 27-year-old man was shot in the head and listed in critical condition at Mount Sinai, and a 22-year-old was shot in the leg and listed in good condition. A group of students was recognized by the city of Aurora for winning second place at an international Lego League competition last month.
12: A group of six Aurora students was honored by Aurora Mayor John Lash for winning second place at the WPI annual FFL event in Massachusetts last month.
13: Serving as a sole representative from the state of Illinois, your success, hard work, and dedication make the city of Aurora proud.
12: The team, named Team Timeless, competed among 108 elite teams representing 44 U.S. states and over 60 countries.
14: We developed an innovative app to help identify artifacts more quickly and accurately, making the process easier for archaeologists, museums, and researchers around the world.
12: The team also served as one of the youngest participants in the entire competition. Along with second place, they also earned the prestigious Champions Finalist Award. The students say they're grateful to be able to represent the Aurora community.
14: It showed us that our hard work, creativity, and teamwork can help solve real-world problems and make a positive difference in our community.
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8: Federal agents at O'Hare have seized a massive shipment of unapproved medications and steroids smuggled from China.
15: U.S. Customs and Border Protection officers at O'Hare Airport intercepted a shipment containing more than 10,000 tablets and over 2,000 vials of unapproved medications, human growth hormones, and steroids. The package originated in China and was headed to Syracuse, New York, disguised as a single shipment but actually containing dozens of smaller pre-labeled packages ready to be sent through domestic carriers. Officials say the drugs included treatments for cancer, thyroid disorder, weight loss, and even erectile dysfunction. The shipment was turned over to Homeland Security. Glenn Marshall, News Radio 105.9 WBBM.
8: 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And here's Brian Peck.
16: Inbound on the Eisenhower, still looking pretty heavy at Ida B. Wells. Looks like this was an earlier crash, moved over to the shoulder now. It is moving a little bit better. 48 minutes coming in from the Jane Addams here. 28 minutes in from Mannheim, 19 minutes out to Mannheim, 39 out to the Jane Addams. On the Edens, 15 minutes coming in, 21 minutes going back out to Kennedy, 35 minutes O'Hare into downtown, 27 minutes in from the Edens Junction, about the same in the Express. Outbound, not too bad. A little slow from the Hubbard Street Tunnel to Harlem, 13 minutes out to Montrose, 27 minutes out to O'Hare. On the Stevenson, inbound, you're still a little bit slow, I-355 to Lamont, and then your usual heavy backups from Harlem to Kedzie. 42 minutes coming in from I-355, 31 minutes in from the Tri-State, 19 minutes going back out to the Tri-State. The Dan Ryan, 25 minutes in from the Merge, 12 minutes out to the Split. I-57's in good shape. The Bishop Ford, 15 minutes in, 17 going back out. Route 394 still heavy around Sauk Trail, malfunctioning traffic lights. That's in both directions, northbound and southbound. On DuSable Lakeshore Drive, still heavy through Grant Park with all the closures for Lollapalooza. The Tri-State and the Tollways, really nothing out of the ordinary. Route 53 even getting a little bit better through the work zone there. Still slow in both directions, though. I-80 and Northwest Indiana doing okay. Next traffic coming up at 9:18 from the Metro Traffic Center. 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
8: AccuWeather forecast for today: pleasant with lots of hazy sunshine and low humidity. A high of 82, mainly in the 70s along the lakefront. Then tonight, clear skies. A low of 63. 50s again in some spots. Then tomorrow, sunshine mixing with clouds. Very warm and a high of 87. Right now, we have 71 at O'Hare, mostly sunny, 73 at the lakefront. Glenview, sunny sky, 71. Markets are lower. The Dow is down 700 points, or 1.3%. The NASDAQ is down 160 points. The S&P 500 is down 38. It's 9:10.
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3: We've reached out to CBP for comment. A new audit says Chicago's strategy for fighting rats may be treating the symptoms instead of the cause.
4: The city of Chicago's Office of Inspector General found the Department of Streets and Sanitation's rat control program is largely driven by 311 complaints rather than a proactive effort to prevent infestations. The audit says crews rely heavily on rodent poison instead of tackling the food, garbage, and shelter, which allows rats to thrive. The IG recommending a more coordinated approach across city departments with a greater focus on sanitation, prevention, and long-term monitoring. Rachel Pearson, News Radio, 105.9 WBBM.
3: Thousands of people have already taken advantage of a new video series aimed at explaining the Kane County court system.
5: The 14-part video series features real court staff from the 16th Judicial Circuit explaining processes and services clearly, authentically, and without legal jargon.
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3: 9:15, the five-day forecast from AccuWeather, sponsored by Four Seasons Heating, Air Conditioning, Plumbing, Sewer, and Electric. And here's meteorologist Joe Lundberg.
15: Could be a nice afternoon with lots of sunshine for the rest of today. Our high temperature will top out about 82 for the inland suburbs. We'll stay in the 70s by the lake. Then tonight should be clear with light winds again, getting into the mid and upper 50s in many inland suburbs.

0: about 66 at the lakefront. Sunshine will become mixed with clouds tomorrow, a very warm afternoon with a high of 87. Then Friday turns mostly cloudy. It'll become more humid and look for a shower and thunderstorm in the afternoon with a high in the upper 70s. Saturday remains mostly cloudy, breezy, kind of humid with a shower or two and maybe a thunderstorm, the high in the mid 70s. Then it gets brighter on Sunday. Clouds break for some sunshine. Still kind of breezy with highs in the upper 70s. Currently 72 degrees in Lincoln Square and at Midway. It's 71 at O'Hare and 73 at the lakefront. Humidity at 70%. The wind north-northeast at 10. And the barometer 30 inches even and still rising. We're headed up to 82. I'm AccuWeather meteorologist Joe Lundberg.
1: 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It's time for sports. Josh Liss is here and a training camp wish list for Caleb Williams.
2: The most important bear in the building, right? And it's the dawn of his third season, Caleb, his second with head coach and play caller Ben Johnson.
3: He's not thinking about the play call. He's not thinking about the cadence, the motion, and all the jigamarole before the snap. Things are starting to slow down.
2: Coming off a breakout year and a division title, Johnson's raising the bar for his quarterback.
3: What we need to see here in camp is that anticipation take it up a notch. The coverage recognition gets taken up another notch. I think last year we talked about that pre-snap operation quite a bit. Feel a lot better about that this time of year. We're just moving on to the next stage.
2: Practice number one is underway. They'll slip into pads after a few more days. The Cubs take down the Cardinals 10-2 and look for more in St. Louis tonight with Matthew Boyd on the mound. He's been hot, 6-1 on the season, hasn't lost since his opening start. Nico Horner, Ian Happ, and Seiya Suzuki, two ribbies each to back up Colin Ray and last night's rout. The Cubs are 7-4 since the break and distance themselves as the top NL wildcard by 4.5 games over Philadelphia, and they're 6 back of the winning Brewers in the division. The White Sox stumble again. Fourth loss in 5 games at home. 3-2 to the Yankees. Chase Mydroth homers late. Everson Pereira next up. Swinging goes down to end the game. Anthony Kay, hard luck loser. The Sox host the Yanks again tonight. Josh Liss, News Radio 105.9 WBBM.
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4: Southbound on the Tri-State Tollway, getting pretty heavy from the I-80 merge to past Halstead. Looks like we have some police activity in a lane that's slowing you down a little bit. Northbound, you're slow from Ogden to the Jane Addams, and a little slow Dempster to before Willow Road. Otherwise, looking pretty good. DuSable Lakeshore Drive, you're really heavy. That's through Grant Park with all the Lollapalooza closures that start to get pretty busy there. Now, the Jane Addams, the Ronald Reagan, the Veterans Memorial, all looking better, traveling well. Even Route 53 through the work zone, doing much better, just a little bit slow through the work zone in both directions. On the Edens, 15 minutes coming in, 21 minutes going back out to Kennedy. You've got slow spots. There we go. Lawrence Avenue to the Hubbard Street Tunnel. It is improving, though. 33 minutes coming in from O'Hare. 24 minutes in from the Edens Junction. 13 minutes out to Montrose. 27 out to O'Hare. On the Eisenhower, 48 minutes coming in from the Jane Addams. 28 minutes in from Mannheim. 17 back out to Mannheim. And 37 out to I-90. On the Stevenson, 42 minutes coming in from I-355, 31-minute trip in from the Tri-State, 19 back out to the Tri-State. The Dan Ryan, 25 in, 12 minutes out, I-57, you're moving at normal speeds. The Bishop Ford, 15 in, 17 coming back out. Northwest Indiana, nothing out of the ordinary, looking pretty good, actually. 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
1: Back here with the forecast for the rest of today. Pleasant with lots of hazy sunshine and low humidity. A high of 82, mainly in the 70s along the lakefront. Then tonight, clear skies. A low of 63, 50s again in some spots. And then tomorrow, sunshine mixing with clouds, very warm, and a high of 87. Right now, we have 71 at O'Hare, mostly sunny. 73 at the lakefront. 70 in Lake Forest. 71 in Glenview. Markets are lower. The Dow is down 1.3%, 711 points. The NASDAQ is down 201. The S&P 500 is down 46. It's 9:20. And our top story this hour, Evanston City

0: Council could not pass a ballot referendum that would have asked voters about property taxes for Northwestern University. The question would have asked if tax-exempt organizations should pay equivalent taxes when their property is used for commercial purposes. We'll have much more on this story coming up at 9:31. It's 9:21.
1: 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I'm Dr. Eugene Ahn for News Radio 105.9 WBBM.
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8: Rob, Wall Street traders are gearing up for the Fed's interest rate decision today and remarks about inflation, bracing also from two of the biggest artificial intelligence spenders later on. That's Microsoft and Meta. But until then, stocks are falling and oil is surging. The Dow is down 718 at 52,023. That's a decline of about 1.4%. The S&P 500 is lower by 46, or about 0.2%, at 7,382. The NASDAQ down 209 points now, just over 0.8%, at 24,669. And NYMEX crude is up 6.6% at $84.54 a barrel, with the resurgence in Middle East violence, with that oil surging. That's also in turn stoking concerns about resurgent inflation. Procter & Gamble gave a conservative outlook for its current fiscal year, highlighting challenges the maker of Tide faces as consumers pull back. Shares of Procter & Gamble are moving lower this morning. With business at 23 and 53 and in the noon business hour, live from Bloomberg, Gina Cervetti, News Radio 105.9 WBBM.
0: Police activity on the tri-state. Traffic and weather together coming up next. It's 9:25.
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7: It's 928, traffic and weather together on the 8th, sponsored by Jewel Osco. And here's Brian Peck.
8: It's a beautiful day for some midday road work in Highland Park. Southbound US 41, solid from Central Avenue to before Lake Hook Road. Got that midday road work going on in a lane. Definitely want to avoid that. It's really getting heavy. Use Waukegan Road. That seems to be moving a lot better. On the Edens, you're 15 minutes in, 21 minutes out. The Kennedy, 33 minutes away. Here in and downtown, 24 minutes in from the Edens Junction, 13 back out to Montrose, 27 out to O'Hare. The Eisenhower, 48 minutes in from the Jane Addams, 28 in from Mannheim, just 17 minutes going out to Mannheim, 35 out to I-90. The Stevenson, 42 in from I-355, 31 in from the Tri-State. Clear sailing outbound. The Dan Ryan, 25 minutes in, 12 out. I-57 moving well in both directions. The Bishop Ford, 17 minutes in, 17 back out. Route 394, still heavy at Salk Trail, both directions. Malfunctioning traffic light from the storms a couple of nights ago. DuSable Lakeshore Drive, heavy through Grant Park with all the closures. Tri-State Tollway southbound, still slow past the merge to Halstead. Has some police activity there. Still looks like that's going on. Northbound, a little heavy from Ogden all the way up to the Jane Addams. Everything else looks good. 938 is our next report. 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
7: AccuWeather, the forecast for the rest of today. Pleasant with lots of hazy sunshine and low humidity. A high of 82, mainly in the 70s along the lakefront. Then tonight, clear skies. A low of 63. 50s once again in some spots tonight. Going up to 87 tomorrow. 71 right now at O'Hare. 73 at the lakefront and in Lake Forest. Sunny sky. 70 degrees at 9:30.
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7: Good morning. I'm Rob Hart, sitting in for Cisco Cotto, and these are the top stories on News Radio WBBM.
10: This is Mike Krauser. The Evanston City Council rejects a proposal to ask voters whether Northwestern University should pay certain taxes.
7: Multiple people were injured on the northwest side last night in a crash involving an ATV. The military says it intercepted a surprise attack by Iran on forces in the Middle East. Plus, Dr. Anthony Fauci continues to invoke the Fifth Amendment during a hearing on the country's COVID pandemic response. business, the markets are lower. The Dow is down nearly 1.5%, 767 points. The NASDAQ is down 1%, 246 points. The S&P 500 is down 53 points as trading continues. 71 degrees right now at O'Hare under mostly sunny skies. It's 9:31. Topping our news of the half hour. The Evanston City Council has narrowly rejected an effort to put an advisory question on the November 3rd ballot asking voters if Northwestern University should pay certain taxes. The details from Mike Krauser.
10: Northwestern has been tax exempt for nearly 175 years. Councilmember Perel Davis wants to ask voters if the university should pay taxes when using its property for commercial purposes unrelated to its nonprofit mission.
11: We're not asking for much more than what really every other university does pay. We cannot compel Northwestern to pay anything. What we have in the language here is a request for them to either willingly make a payment in lieu of taxes, or they will face higher scrutiny from the city council.
10: Questions were raised about how this would impact the university's relationship with the city, raising the blood pressure, as Alderman Jonathan Newsma put it. The council vote was a tie, 4-4. One alderman employed by the university abstained, and the mayor was not present to break the tie. Mike Krauser, News Radio, 105.9 WBBM.
7: One person is in critical condition following a collision involving an ATV on the northwest side last night.
12: Chicago police say a 22-year-old man is in critical condition after he was hit by a woman driving an SUV in Belmont Cragin. It happened shortly after 9 p.m. Police say the woman driving the SUV was turning into a parking lot near Diversity in Cicero when she hit the ATV. The SUV driver was taken to the hospital in good condition. There was also a 16-year-old riding in the ATV. He was also listed in good condition. No other injuries were reported and citations are pending. Carolina Garibe, News Radio 105.9 WBBM.
7: The city of Chicago is in the market for a new chief financial officer. Stephen Maher, who has held the position on an acting basis, is leaving the job. He stepped into the interim role in February. He took over for Jill Jaworski, who left to join the nonprofit that operates Navy Pier. Mayor Johnson's press office says Maher's last day will be Friday. That leaves the CFO position open as the mayor and city council tussle over a new budget. U.S. forces across the Middle East are on high alert after a surprise attack by Iran, which has broken a several-day-long pause in the fighting. ABC News senior political correspondent Rachel Scott reports the conflict is escalating across the Middle East.
13: Saudi Arabia under fire from Iranian-backed groups in the region, shooting down drones in the eastern part of the country. Overnight, the U.S. and Saudi Arabia retaliating, striking Iran-backed proxy groups in Iraq, the first time Saudi Arabia has carried out strikes in that country since the start of the war. And in the Red Sea, the Iranian-backed Houthi rebels in Yemen claim to have struck a Saudi oil tanker, threatening another critical waterway in the Middle East.
7: President Trump used several expletives in describing what the U.S. response to the surprise attack will be. Tensions are high at a Senate Homeland Security Committee hearing where Dr. Anthony Fauci is testifying. Republican Rand Paul of Kentucky, a frequent critic of the doctor, has released hundreds of pages from Fauci's personal diary, many of which were written during the COVID-19 pandemic.
14: Regarding the lockdowns, you argue that you did not personally issue every lockdown order, close every school, or impose every mandate. But officials across the country invoked your authority to justify these decisions. And you presented your recommendations not as judgments open to debate, but as dictates of science itself.
7: Dr. Fauci declined to answer questions by the committee, citing his Fifth Amendment right not to testify. America's Central Bank will announce the results of its latest meeting on interest rates this afternoon.
15: The Federal Reserve is expected to keep its benchmark interest rate unchanged. Inflation has been stuck above the Fed's 2% target for more than 5 years. And new Fed Chair Kevin Warsh told Congress earlier this month he has no tolerance for elevated inflation. But some Fed watchers say policymakers right now are reluctant to risk disrupting financial markets, and only 29% of Wall Street traders predict that the Fed will raise rates this week. About 76% say a rate hike will come in September. Donna Warder, Washington.
7: That interest rate anxiety is driving today's market sell-off. The Dow is down nearly 1.5% or 797 points. November 3rd is more than just election day. It's decision day for your neighborhood. From the people who represent us to the taxes you pay, your vote dictates what comes next. Get the facts and the analysis you need with Election Central at WBBMNewsRadio.com. At the editor's desk today, Brett Gogol, our writer Joe Bartosh, our assistant producer George Ayoub, our traffic producer Trent Erickson, and our managing editor is Zach Weber. It's 9:36. 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
7: 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Traffic and weather together coming up next, plus a market update. They continue to sell off. Let's get the preview now of what's coming up midday and on the Noon Business Hour. Good morning, Andy Dane.
23: Hey, Rob. Good morning. Coming up midday and on the WBBM Noon Business Hour today at 10:20, it is Watchdog Wednesday with the Better Government Association. Chicago public school leaders say a larger transfer of surplus city tax dollars could help avoid layoffs, but critics warn the district is relying on uncertain money to balance its budget. And then on the Noon Business Hour, thousands heading to Lollapalooza and the BBB warning fans to avoid ticket scams by buying only through trusted, verified sellers. We'll talk about that. And at 12:39, it is Personal Finance Wednesday. The financial decisions young adults make after college can shape their future, from building credit and budgeting to saving for retirement. We'll get some key advice, plus all the latest news, traffic, weather, sports, and business coming up midday.
7: 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It's 9:38. Traffic and weather together on the 8s. And here's Brian Peck.
8: Gorgeous day for some midday road work. Got it going on the outbound side of the Stevenson Heavy Spots, Damon to Cicero. This is in a lane 28 minutes out to the Tri-State, 36 minutes out to I-355 inbound. 39 minutes coming in from I-355, 29 minutes in from the Tri-State. Also on the Kennedy, still heavy between the Diversey and the Hubbard Street Tunnel. Little midday road work going on there as well. 36 minutes coming in from O'Hare, 24 minutes in from the Edens Junction, 16 back out to Montrose, 30 minutes out to O'Hare. By the way, inbound, the express lanes are about the same, so take your pick. On the Edens, 15 minutes coming in. Outbound, a little slow between Toohey and Dempster. That's it. 18 minutes out to Lake Cook. On the Eisenhower, 45 minutes. Jane Addams to the Jane Byrne Interchange. 23 minutes in from Mannheim. You're 18 minutes out to Mannheim. 36 out to the Jane Addams. On I-55 in Will County, still a little bit slow Bolingbrook truck scales to I-355 northbound, southbound looks good. The Dan Ryan, 24 minutes going in, 12 minutes out. I-57 moving well in both directions. The Bishop Ford, 18 minutes in, 18 minutes going back out. Route 394 still heavy at Salk Trail, both directions, malfunctioning traffic light. And DeSable Lakeshore Drive still a little slow through Grant Park with all the Lollapalooza closures. Next traffic coming up at 948, News Radio 105.9 WBBM.
0: WBBM weather, beautiful day today with lots of sunshine or high 82. It'll stay in the 70s near the lake. And tonight will be clear with light winds. About 66 for low at the lakefront. Will drop into the mid and upper 50s for the coolest spots inland. Sunshine will become mixed with clouds. A very warm afternoon with a high of 87. It won't be as warm, but it will be more humid on Friday with more clouds and a good chance for a shower and thunderstorm in the afternoon with a high of 78. 70 right now in Kenosha, 71 at O'Hare, 72 at Midway, and 73 degrees at the lakefront. Our high today reaching 82 inland. I'm AccuWeather meteorologist Joe Lundberg.
7: Markets are lower. The Dow is down 1.5%, 798 points. The NASDAQ is down 1%, 290. And the S&P 500 is down 63 points. It's 941. A thief has targeted at least three vehicles parked in garages at O'Hare.
1: Chicago police say the thefts were spaced out from June 1st to July 13th. The suspect, described as being a man in his 30s, arrives at the airport on the Blue Line and walks around the garages, trying doors and searching for vehicles with the keys inside. Police say the man is even willing to drive through garage security gates if necessary. So far, two of the three vehicles have been recovered, but the suspect remains at large. Haley Hansen, News Radio 105.9 WBBM.
7: The Chicago Board of Education is expected to vote tomorrow on the proposed budget for the upcoming academic year. The panel says it's removed a controversial portion of that plan. The proposal no longer calls for five furlough days for all CPS employees. To maintain the balanced budget, the district increased its assumed TIF surplus revenue by $85 million. Mayor Johnson notes the city is the economic driving force of the state.
2: They don't come to Illinois to see Otis. I can tell you that. They come to Chicago and investing in our public education system and ensuring that our children have opportunity is good for the entire economy of the state.
7: He adds he believes the surplus TIF dollars are not a sustainable way to balance the district's budget. It's 9:43. We'll check the top trending stories coming up next.
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7: The Pokemon Company taking steps to prevent scalping. Pokemon cards have exploded in popularity, leading resellers to buy up large amounts of merch for markup. The company says it'll now use facial recognition technology at 5 pop-up stores in Japan to enforce entry restrictions. The scans will ensure each customer only enters a store once per day. The Beatles appear to be teasing fans with news to come. The band's

0: website, and that was a countdown clock that appears to end this afternoon at 1. It includes the tagline, "Good things come to those who wait." There's also a video that features a tree and an apple rolling through a field of weeds. The post urges fans to sign up to the official Beatles mailing list, noting exciting news is coming soon. WBBM News Time, 9:46. It's time for sports, and here's Josh List.
1: Nice to be with you. Thank you. A sudden slump at Wrigley Field trimmed the White Sox AL Central lead to a game and a half. The Yankees score 3 early runs off Anthony Kay, keep the Sox off the board until a 2-out ninth inning 2-run homer by Chase Mydroth. It's a 3-2 Sox loss.
2: Yeah, I'm not sure. I think it just kind of unfolds that way. You know, there's not one thing that we can point to in our preparation or how we're going about things any differently at home or on the road. Sometimes it's just how the chips fall. A stretch here at home just hasn't been as clean and as good as we have hoped for.
1: Manager Will Venable's Sox are 1-4 to start a 7-game homestand and use Davis Martin on the mound against the Yankees tonight. Cleveland splits a doubleheader with Cincinnati, faces the Reds again this evening. The Guardians failing to sweep that doubleheader. Reds center fielder Dane Myers made a game-ending leaping catch, smashing into the outfield wall to keep the dub for the Reds and the Guardians out of the win column. Minnesota only two back of the Sox host Kansas City tonight. Nico Hoerner, Ian Happ, Seiya Suzuki rake in 2 runs each. The Cubs pummel the Cardinals in St. Louis 10-2. Winner Colin Ray hands a baton to Matthew Boyd, who throws tonight in St. Louis 6:45. 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Didn't have Kyle Schwarber, the NL home run leader, out last night with gastrointestinal illness. Second place Cubs, 6 back of the Brewers, who take on the Giants again tonight after an 8-2 win ended Milwaukee's 4-game road losing streak. Light practice happening now, the Bears' first training camp workout. Pads go on Monday. 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
0: It's 9:48. 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And here's Brian Peck.
3: Got a new crash. This is westbound on the Ronald Reagan. Solid from Winfield Road to before Route 59. This crash is in your left lane. Eastbound, you're doing okay so far. The rest of the tollways are in pretty good shape right now. Route 53 still a little bit slow in both directions through the work zone. On the Edens, you're 15 minutes in, 18 minutes going back out. Still have some slow spots from Kennedy all the way out to pass Dempster. There we go. On the Kennedy itself, 36 minutes O'Hare into downtown, 24 minutes in from the Edens Junction. Not going to save any time in the Express. They're about the same, so take your pick there. Outbound, 16 minutes out to Montrose, 30 minutes out to O'Hare. I-190 eastbound, westbound looks good at the airport. The Eisenhower, 45 minutes coming in from the Jane Adams. 23 in from Anaheim. Outbound, not so bad. Central to Des Plaines, a little slow there. 18 minutes out to Mannheim. 36 out to the Jane Addams. The Stevenson, 39 minutes coming in from I-355. 29 in from the Tri-State. 28 minutes out to the Tri-State. Got some midday road work, really. Heavy Damon to Cicero. On the Dan Ryan, 25 minutes coming in from the merge. 12 minutes out on I-57. You're moving well. The Bishop Ford, 18 minutes in. 18 minutes going back out. Route 394 still heavy at Soft Trail. Got a malfunctioning traffic light there causing backups in both directions. Do Sabal Lakeshore Drive still a little slow through Grant Park and right around Chicago Avenue as well with the traffic light. Everything else looking pretty good. 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Next traffic, 9:58. 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
0: AccuWeather forecast for the rest of today. Pleasant with lots of hazy sunshine, low humidity, a high of 82, mainly in the 70s along the lakefront. Then tonight, clear skies, a low of 63. Could see the 50s here and there. And then tomorrow, sunshine mixing with clouds. Very warm. Tomorrow's high 87, but 70s for the weekend. Right now, we have 71 at O'Hare and Midway, 73 at the lakefront. Kankakee, sunny skies, 71. Markets are lower. The Dow is down 1.5%, nearly 1.6%, or 835 points. The NASDAQ is down 263 points, or more than 1%. The S&P 500 is down 60 points. It's 9:51.

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1: The opening of Northwestern University's new Ryan Field will provide a tasty opportunity for some local businesses.
2: Northwestern University has announced a pop-up restaurant program called Evanston and North Shore Favorites, inviting local restaurants from Evanston, Wilmette, and surrounding communities to operate inside the new 35,000-seat Ryan Field on game days. All proceeds beyond operating costs go back to the participating businesses. Levy Restaurants will manage the selection process, and interested restaurants must apply by midnight July 31st. The $875 million stadium is set to open October 2nd against Penn State, with concerts planned to begin in the summer of 2027. Glenn Marshall, News Radio 105.9 WBBM.
1: The Federal Communications Commission is banning the import of foreign-made humanoid robots, arguing they pose a national security risk. The vast majority of them come from China, which commands a roughly 85% share of the global market. The decision could strain bilateral relations as the technology race between the two world economies advances. The FCC ban includes new imports of humanoid robots, as well as quadrupeds, often referred to as four-legged robot dogs, along with foreign-made power inverters. It's 9:52. The markets are selling off the details. And business news from Bloomberg next.
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7: Rob, Wall Street traders are gearing up for the Fed's interest rate decision, bracing for earnings from Microsoft and Meta. In the meantime, losses on Wall Street are picking up speed as crude oil prices soar today. The Dow is down 785, or about 1.5% at 51,969. The S&P 500 lower by 54 at 7373. That's a decline of about 0.75%. And the NASDAQ is down almost 1%, or 242 points at 24,632. We're seeing another sell-off in chip makers today. NYMEX crude oil is up 7.6% at $85.29 a barrel. Brent crude topped $90 a barrel. President Donald Trump told Fox News that Iran would be hit hard after an attack on U.S. forces in Jordan. With business at 23 and 53 and in the noon business hour, live from Bloomberg, Gina Cervetti, News Radio 105.9 WBBM.
1: It's 9:55. Acting Attorney General Todd Blanche facing a critical test tomorrow when the Senate Judiciary Committee votes whether to forward his nomination to the full chamber.
8: Senators John Cornyn and Tom Tillis still haven't said if they plan to vote for Blanche, and he needs both their votes to advance his nomination to the full Senate. Both men want to see Blanche put into writing that the Department of Justice's so-called anti-weaponization fund won't move forward. The questions about Blanche's future come as Democrats on the Senate Judiciary Committee are demanding Blanche to explain the controversial decision to issue a series of now withdrawn subpoenas to New York Times reporters. Blanche previously testified that he approved those subpoenas. Peter Haralambos, ABC News.
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1: It's 9:58. Traffic and weather together on the 8s, and here's Brian Peck.
19: Getting really solid on the Ronald Reagan westbound, solid before Winfield Road to before Route 59. This is a crash. It's in the two left lanes now. Really backed up. You definitely want to avoid this. And then, yeah, going eastbound, of course, we have a gaper's delay. Probably want to use Butterfield Road here. It's moving much better. Rest of the tollways, really nothing out of the ordinary. Everything's looking pretty good, actually. On the Edens, 15 minutes in, 18 minutes going back out. The Kennedy, 36 in from O'Hare. You're 30 minutes back out to the airport. The Eisenhower, 45 in from the Jane Addams, 23 in from Mannheim, 18 back out to Mannheim. The Stevenson, 39 minutes, I-355 to DuSable Lakeshore Drive, 29 in from the Tri-State, 28 minutes going out to the Tri-State. A little bit of midday road work going on there. The Dan Ryan, 25 in, 12 minutes out. I-57 still moving well. The Bishop Ford starting to get a little heavy, 111th through the Dan Ryan, 18 minutes coming in, 18 going through the work zone going outbound. Next traffic coming up at 10:08, News Radio 105.9 WBBM.
1: AccuWeather forecast for the rest of today. Pleasant with plenty of sunshine, low humidity, a high of 82, staying in the 70s along the lakefront. 71 at O'Hare, 72 at Midway. It's 9:59.
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20: This is Nancy Hardy. A shooting in South Shore claims the life of one man and leaves another critically wounded.
1: Mayor Johnson signs a new executive order imposing new rules on gun purchases in Chicago. Plus, Dr. Anthony Fauci repeatedly invokes the Fifth Amendment in a Senate hearing on the COVID-19 pandemic response. We'll let us in that coming up next from ABC News. Business, the markets are lower. The Dow is down 841 points, NASDAQ down 238, and the S&P 500 is down 57. AccuWeather says for the rest of today, pleasant with plenty of sunshine, low humidity, a high today of 82, 70s along the lakefront. 74 degrees right now. ABC News is next. It's 10 o'clock.
20: ABC News. I'm Sherry Preston. Dr. Anthony Fauci, who became the face of the federal response to COVID, citing his constitutional right against self-incrimination today by, he says, ABC Stephen Portnoy, refusing to answer questions posted by a Republican-controlled Senate panel.
21: Given Senator Paul's obvious obsession.
22: Dr. Anthony Fauci said Committee Chair Rand Paul is bent on seeing him put behind bars. Rather than answering questions about the origins of COVID and whether it might have stemmed from U.S.-backed research in China, Fauci declined.
21: Based upon my rights under the Fifth Amendment,
22: Paul vowed repercussions.
23: It's against the law to obstruct
2: an investigation of Congress.
22: When Fauci's attorney tried to speak,
2: "Sir, you are not recognized,"
22: Paul ordered him removed.
2: Security.
22: Stephen Portnoy, ABC News, Washington.
20: Former FBI Director James Comey is trying to get the case against him thrown out, citing the First Amendment. Federal prosecutors say he posed a serious threat to President Trump when he posted a picture of seashells that spelled out 8647. Iran launching a barrage of missiles toward American forces in Jordan. All were intercepted. Only twice since Clara Barton founded the Red Cross in 1881 has the organization been forced to declare a blood supply crisis. Now's one of those times.
3: Not donations of cash, but donations of blood, especially O negative, the universal donor type. The Red Cross says it has less than a one-day supply of type O.
4: When the margins get that narrow, you might see elective surgeries postponed to make sure that the critical need for blood is there for the patients that need it.
3: Don Dowling of the Red Cross, the agency says this summer's extreme heat, air quality issues, and foodborne illness outbreaks have cut into the pool of potential blood donors. Jim Ryan, ABC News.
20: Irish singer-songwriter Glenn Hansard, who won an Academy Award for this song in 2007 for the movie Once, has died in a motorcycle accident. He was 56. This is ABC News.
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28: 10:03 Wednesday, the 29th of July. Good morning. Thanks for joining us today. I'm Andy Dane in for Rob Hart. Mostly sunny skies, 71 degrees in Chicago. Shaping up to be a very nice day. AccuWeather says a pleasant day ahead. Lots of sun, low humidity. A high of 82. We'll stay in the 70s at the lakefront. Clear skies for tonight, a low 63 degrees. Down in the 50s in some cooler areas. Should be another nice day tomorrow. A little warmer as the weekend approaches. The details coming up in the five-day forecast at 10:15. Our top local story here on News Radio WBBM. One man has died. Another is critically wounded after a shooting last night in South Shore. Details now from WBBM's Nancy Hardy.
29: It happened on the border of Jackson Park near 67th and Chappelle. Chicago police say just before midnight, officers found two men shot. One died at the hospital and the other was in critical condition. The medical examiner says the man killed is a 27-year-old who lived nearby. It's not clear what led up to the shooting. Police crime statistics show there had been 18 murders in the 3rd District so far this year as of Sunday. That's up slightly over last year, but the number of shootings are down. Nancy Hardy, News Radio 105.9. WBBM.
28: Mayor Johnson signing an executive order imposing new rules for the purchase of guns and ammunition by city departments. Mayor says the order will add accountability measures to the city's evaluation of firearm vendors, helping ensure public money is going to lawful businesses.
30: Companies that seek to do business with the city of Chicago, they must share our commitment to accountability and what true community safety entails. This order puts irresponsible actors on notice. And if a vendor fails to take seriously its responsibility to prevent the unlawful diversion of firearms, it should not expect to profit from Chicago taxpayer dollars.
28: Prospective vendors seeking to contract with the city will be required to meet certain standards and disclose licensing information, firearm-related violations, and share business practices designed to prevent straw purchasing. Law enforcement working to determine who's behind a bomb threat outside of Endeavor Health Evanston Hospital yesterday afternoon.
7: Police responded to the reported threat at about 5 p.m., establishing a perimeter around the hospital. There were some evacuations and access was restricted. The Cook County Bomb Squad was called to the scene. A drone was launched and a suspicious package with wires protruding from it was located. It turned out it was not an explosive device. Police reported at about 8 p.m. the item in question was not a threat and the situation ended. Mike Krauser, News Radio, 105.9 WBBM.
28: A crash between an ATV and SUV on the northwest side last night left multiple people injured, one critically.
8: Chicago police say the crash happened shortly after 9 p.m. near Diversity.

0: In Cicero and Belmont Cragin, a woman driving an SUV was turning into a parking lot when police say she hit an ATV. The 22-year-old driver of the ATV was taken to the hospital in critical condition. There was also a 16-year-old boy riding with him who was listed in good condition. The SUV driver was also listed in good condition. Citations are pending. No other injuries were reported. Carolina Garibe, News Radio 105.9 WBBM.
1: Whether you're a juror or a newly engaged couple, there's a new video series for those interested in learning more about the Kane County court system.
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1: Well, with cleanup efforts ongoing from Monday's severe storms, the village of Hazelcrest postponing this weekend's Hazelnut Festival. Village officials say instead they're redirecting efforts toward a community-wide cleanup initiative to help impacted residents in need of help clearing debris or fixing damage from the storms. The village says they'll post information about volunteer locations, cleanup assignments, and further details to their website and social media pages later in the week. 10:08, time now for traffic and weather together on the 8s as we say good morning to Trent Erickson.
5: Andy, good morning. We've got things solid on the westbound side of the Reagan. This is from Winfield to before 59 with a crash in the two left lanes. You can use Butterfield if you'd prefer something a little bit faster. Eastbound side looks okay on the Reagan, and the rest of the tollway is not in bad shape. We've got some tri-state delays that go northbound from Ogden up to I-90 and then Dempster to before Willow with a reported crash there. Southbound side slows from I-80 merge down to Halstead or over to Halstead in that case. Moving pretty well on the area. Expressways are getting better anyway. The inbound and outbound side of the Edens looks just fine. Kennedy slowing from the River Road toll to Nagel. Belmont into downtown past the Wintrust Mirror near North Avenue. 31 minutes in from O'Hare. 20 minutes coming in from the Edens Junction back out of 16 to get to Montrose and 30 minutes out to O'Hare. Slow out through downtown and then again through the junction to Sayre. The express lanes headed on the inbound side. Irving Park on in. They're pretty slow going here and there. About the same as the locals, though, travel-wise. If you're on the Eisenhower, you'll be on it for 45 minutes coming in from I-90, 23 from Mannheim, slow going from North Avenue to the Tri-State, then spots from Des Plaines to Ida B. Wells. Outbound side slows from Central to Des Plaines and spots. It's about 18 minutes to get to Mannheim, 36 out to I-90. Back in is 45 and 23. If you're on the Stevenson inbound, it's slow from Lamont to Route 83. Then you get a delay from Harlem up to Kedzie. It's 29 minutes in from the Tri-State, 28 back out, 36 out to 355 with midday work around Cicero, and you're heavy in spots from Damon. From the Metro Traffic Center, your next report at 10:18 on News Radio 105.9 WBBM.
1: Back here with the forecast for the rest of the day. Very nice. Lots of sunshine, low humidity, the high 82. Temperatures will stay in the 70s at the lakefront. Clear tonight, low 63 degrees, but again in the 50s in some cooler areas. Sunshine mixes with clouds tomorrow. A little warmer, the high 87. And for your Friday, cloudy, not as warm, but it will be a little humid. You can also see some showers and thunderstorms around in the afternoon. Friday, the high 78 degrees. Lots of sunshine in the area right now. 74 degrees at O'Hare, Midway, and the lakefront. On Wall Street, the markets are lower. The Dow is down 794 points. The NASDAQ down 202. S&P 500 falling 51 points. It's 10-10.
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1: It's 10:11. The Illinois Federation of Teachers is suing Cook County Treasurer Maria Pappas.
2: The lawsuit filed in Cook County Circuit Court says the treasurer's office has repeatedly failed to disperse property tax funds as required by state law. The Illinois Federation of Teachers is seeking a court order to force those payments to be made and is also asking for compensation to go to school districts harmed by the delay. The IFT represents more than 105,000 teachers and paraprofessionals in school districts across Illinois, including members of the Chicago Teachers Union, run by Mayor Brandon Johnson ally Stacey Davis Gates, who also serves as president of IFT. Cook County Treasurer Maria Pappas is running for mayor of Chicago and says in a statement, "We have given the Chicago Board of Education more than $4.5 billion. These attacks are par for the course. It's election season." Mallory Vorbroker.

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13: The rest of today will be mostly sunny and pleasant, with a high of 82, inland upper 70s at the lakefront. Clear tonight, lows ranging from 55 in the coolest spots inland to about 66 along the lakefront. Sunshine mixing with clouds tomorrow and warmer, the high 87. For Friday, mostly cloudy and not as warm, but more humid. Look for a shower and thunderstorm in the afternoon, high 78. Saturday, mostly cloudy, breezy and humid, a shower or two around and maybe a thunderstorm, high 75. Sunday, clouds break for some sunshine. It'll become breezy with a high of 78. I'm AccuWeather meteorologist Joe Lundberg.
12: Sunshine right now in Chicago, 74 degrees at O'Hare, Midway, and the lakefront. 10:16, when searching to sell your estate jewelry, search MJ Miller & Company. 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
14: Good morning. High investment, low availability. The Bears and general manager Ryan Poles paid top dollar for Kyler Gordon to anchor the interior of their defensive secondary. But repeated soft tissue injuries, the latest a calf, has put him on the physically unable to perform list. He can only watch as training camp practice kicked off earlier this morning.
15: A little bit of a repetitive situation that we got to get fixed. And then when he gets back, he's going to have to earn that trust back and that dependability, because we got to put all the guys in a good position to be successful. And the up and down moving guys around is really tough. So he'll have to earn that back when he gets
14: back. Gordon's the league's highest paid slot corner, over $13 million a year. It's a 3-year, $40 million deal for Gordon. He's got over $31 million guaranteed. A 10-2 Cubs win puts them 4.5 up on Philly for the top NL wild card, but they can barely keep up with the winning Brewers, 6 games back. The bullpen of Tyler Ferguson and Andrew Wentz finished the game after Colin Ray's 6 strong innings. Again, 10-2 Cubs. They'll try to smash St. Louis again at night on the road with red-hot pitcher Matthew Boyd on the mound. The Cubs start at 6:45, and you listen to the game on 104.

0: number three, the score. Chase Meidroth nails a two-run homer in the ninth for all the White Sox runs, already trailing in a 3-2 loss to the Yankees. Anthony Kay, hard luck loser. Davis Martin, 9-5, pitches to New York tonight. The Sox are underdogs at home and just a game and a half up on Cleveland, two games up on Minnesota in the division race. Soccer All-Stars from the MLS are in Charlotte, North Carolina, including one on the Fire, forward Philip Zinkernagel. The MLS Stars are taking on the Stars from Liga MX, the Mexican League, tonight. Josh Liss, News Radio 105.9 WBBM.
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2: On I-80, if you're headed eastbound, things are solid now from Hobolt over to Larkin. We've got a pedestrian struck by a semi in the area. Use US 6 or 52 in the meantime. Westbound side looks okay through there. Another troubled area is going to be on your Reagan. That's westbound. Solid from Winfield over to before 59 with a crash in the two left lanes. Use Butterfield to get yourself through there in the meantime. Your eastbound side of that flip side of it looks pretty good right now. So does the Edens in either direction. You're looking fine. You got the Kennedy slow going in from River Road toll to Nagel, then to Belmont into downtown. 31 minutes in from O'Hare, 20 from the Edens Junction. Back out slow to North Avenue, then Foster to Sayre. It's 14 to get to Montrose, 24 to O'Hare. And you've got the Eisenhower moving at a 44-minute pace in from I-90, 24 from Mannheim. You struggle from St. Charles to the Tri-State, and then spots from Mannheim to Racine. Up on delays go from Central to Des Plaines. 16 minutes to get to Mannheim, 34 out to I-90. Stevenson's a midday work on the outbound side. It's making things heavy in spots from Damon out to Cicero, and then from the Tri-State to Route 50-83 with the midday road work as well. On the inbound side, you've got about 25 minutes in from the Tri-State and slow going from 355 up to Cass, and then still heavy from Harlem up to Kedzie. 55 northbound from the Bolingbrook truck scales up to 355, still a little snug. Dan Ryan in from 47th, Locals and Express, 21 minutes in. It's clear on the way back out, only 12 to get down to 95th Street. 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
1: Should be a beautiful day in Chicago. Lots of sun, low humidity, high 82, cooler at the lakefront. Clear tonight, low 63, down to the 50s in some cooler areas. Sunshine right now, 74 degrees at O'Hare, Midway, and the lakefront. Markets lower, the Dow down 831 points, the NASDAQ dropping 272, and the S&P down 61 at 1020. Our top story this hour, after fewer than 8 months on the job, the city of Chicago's chief financial officer is stepping down. Much more on the story and Mayor Johnson's comments coming up at 10:31. It is Watchdog Wednesday with the Better Government Association as we welcome in Alex Nitkin, government finance and accountability reporter for the Illinois Answers Project, published by the BGA here in Chicago. Alex, good morning. Chicago Public Schools saying a larger surplus of city tax dollars could help avoid layoffs, but that strategy is raising a lot of questions about long-term budget stability. Explain what's going on here.
3: Right. So essentially, the Chicago Public Schools is facing a multi-$100 million deficit and has had to put together this pretty ugly looking fix, including, you know, laying people off, shortening people's contracts, and up until now offering furlough days, like 5 furlough days during professional development days for teachers. And there was such a big backlash that essentially the CEO Macklin King and the head of the district have found a workaround by essentially looking into a crystal ball and kind of imagining higher revenue than they expected because of something that we will not really know about how much it's going to come through until at least October. And that is, it's a little wonky, but it's the surplus declared by the city of Chicago, which is a separate entity, for its tax increment financing districts, these special taxing districts. And so it is still a pretty conservative estimate of how much they're going to get from that. They just sort of raised the estimate from 200 to 280 million, where they got 500 million from it last year. But really, it speaks to the sort of precariousness and danger of just balancing a budget based on this really irregular source that they've come to rely upon every year.
1: Certainly a story that we will be following. Thanks for joining us. That is Alex Nitkin, Government Finance and Accountability Reporter for the Illinois Answers Project, published by the BGA here in Chicago. And a reminder that you can find more info on BGA activities online at bettergov.org. We'll get an update of business news in just 60 seconds. 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
8: Hey there. So stocks right now not looking so great. The Dow is down more than 800 points. The Nasdaq is down 250. The S&P is still down, not doing as bad as the other two, though. That is down by 56 points. Meantime, oil has rallied at about $90 a barrel as fighting erupts across the Middle East, a reminder of the continued risk to flows in the region. The U.S. and Iran have gone from escalation to an apparent move toward diplomacy and now back to trading fire, causing futures to be whipsawed this month. Lionsgate CEO John Feltheimer's pay has risen to $19.4 million. That is up from fiscal 2025, when Feltheimer received $9.82 million in total pay. During the latest financial year, Lionsgate had two box office hits in Michael and The Housemaid. DoorDash is building its own delivery drones and has gained the necessary approvals from the FAA to operate them commercially. DoorDash plans to launch its own drone deliveries in the fall and will continue to work with partners while adding its own drones as a delivery option. With business at 23 and 53 and in the noon business hour, live from the Bloomberg newsroom, Matt Piper, News Radio 105.9 WBBM.
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2: All right, we've got problems on I-80 traveling on your eastbound side. We'll start there with a pedestrian struck by a semi before Larkin. It's solid from 355 over to Lark just before Larkin. It's in the right lane where we have this going on. Use US 6 or 52 in the meantime. Apparently, the person's at least up and walking. That's quite something. Westbound side now in that same exact area. Larkin to before Hobolt. Westbound. Larkin to before Hobolt. Got a vehicle into the wall with the left lane down there. So left lane down, westbound, eastbound. You lose a right lane at least, and a very heavy traffic situation in either side. So you can use US 6 or 52 to get yourself through that mess for now. And we'll keep you posted on it. If you're making your way on the Edens Inner outbound side, you won't have a problem now. Kennedy's about 31 minutes in from O'Hare, 20 from the Edens Junction, 14 and 24 if you're headed on the outbound side. And you're looking like the inbound side of the Eisenhower, still 44 minutes in from I-90-24 from Mannheim, heavy St. Charles to the Tri-State, slow spots from Mannheim to Racine, almost all the way in. Outbound delays go from Central to Des Plaines and 16 to get to Mannheim, 34 out to I-90. Stevenson's at 25 minutes. That's your pace in or out between the Tri-State and DeSable Lakeshore Drive with midday work on the outbound side around Cicero. Heavy spots from Damon out to Cicero and then before the Tri-State to 83 with midday work once again. Your next report, 1038, News Radio 105.9 WBBM.
18: Very nice day on tap. Lots of sunshine, low humidity, high 82, staying in the 70s at the lakefront. Clear tonight, low 63, but down into the 50s in some suburbs. Sunshine right now, 74 degrees at O'Hare, Midway, and the lakefront at 1029.
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18: 10:30, good morning. I'm Andy Dane in for Rob Hart. 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
20: This is Nancy Hardy. With $1 billion deficit on the horizon, the city of Chicago loses another CFO.
21: This is Carolina Garibay. A group of students in Aurora is honored after being named finalists at an international Lego competition.
18: The city of Evanston considering a ballot question involving taxes and Northwestern University. And Dr. Anthony Fauci pleading the fifth during testimony before a Senate committee. Sports tonight, the White Sox hosting the Yankees. Cubs take on the Cardinals in St. Louis. But a tough day on Wall Street. The Dow is down 821 points, the Nasdaq dropping 259, and the S&P down 59 points. Lots of sunshine today, low humidity, a high 82, a little cooler at the lake. Right now, lots of sun, 74 degrees in Chicago at 1031. Chicago's interim chief financial officer will exit the post by the end of the week. The Johnson administration's newest vacancy comes as the city faces more tough budget choices.
20: He was interim CFO for only 8 months. Stephen Maher's leaving follows a hearing where aldermen tried to get assurances from him that the city would make another $130 million pension payment advance. Mayor Brandon Johnson downplayed the departure's impact on the city's bond ratings ahead of an investors conference here next month.
22: We'll find another one. And I'm grateful to Stephen for his leadership and his work. But the work doesn't stop because one individual moves on, right? If that was the case, government would never would never be a continuum.
20: His office says the city's debt manager, Brendan White, will become interim CFO as the city searches for a new one. Nancy Hardy, News Radio 105.9 WBBM.
18: The city of Aurora saluting a group of students who competed at an international Lego League competition last month.
21: Team Timeless, made up of six Aurora students, won second place at the WPI annual FLL event in Massachusetts last month. The team competed among 108 elite teams representing 44 U.S. states and over 60 countries. The team also won a special award presented by Aurora Mayor John Lash.
0: The Team Timeless for earning the prestigious Champions Finalist Award at the WPI annual first LEGO League event as part of Team Timeless competing alongside 108 elite teams across the country.

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1: 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The students say they're grateful for the recognition and thank their coaches, mentors, and families.
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3: A man is dead, another in critical condition after a shooting on Chicago's South Side late last night. Police found the two victims just before midnight at 67th and Chappelle in the South Shore neighborhood. A 35-year-old sustained gunshot wounds to the back and chest. He was taken to a hospital where he later died. A 42-year-old was struck in the back and arm and is receiving treatment for his injuries. No word yet on suspects or what led up to the gunfire. Members of the Evanston City Council voting down an effort to put a question on the November ballot asking voters if Northwestern University should pay taxes when using its property for commercial purposes.
4: The city cannot force Northwestern to pay taxes. The U.S. Supreme Court has ruled on that. So Councilmember Perel Davis wants voters to weigh in and ultimately get the university to voluntarily pay.
5: If they are not going to pay property taxes the way that all of the other businesses and nonprofits do, and it should be a little bit harder for them to do whatever endeavor they have coming through.
4: This is Alderman Jonathan Newsma.
6: So I don't think this referendum does much to solve a problem other than raising some blood pressure.
4: The vote was a tie. One alderman employed by Northwestern abstained. The mayor was not present to break the tie, so the effort failed. Mike Krauser, News Radio 105.9 WBBM.
3: At 10:34, Dr. Anthony Fauci is testifying before the Senate Homeland Security Committee today. Republican Rand Paul of Kentucky, a longtime critic of the doctor, has released hundreds of pages from Fauci's personal diary, many written during the COVID-19 pandemic. Dr. Fauci says even though he respects the work of congressional committees, he will not answer the panel's questions today.
7: Under the advice of my attorneys, I will invoke my right under the Fifth Amendment of the Constitution to refrain from answering your questions.
3: In his opening statement, Fauci said Paul has a, quote, unhinged obsession with prosecuting him. Kentucky Governor Andy Beshear calling on Senator Mitch McConnell to be transparent with his constituents or step down.
8: McConnell was hospitalized June 14th, his office revealing weeks later that it was due to a fall. Beshear made the demand in a letter after the Office of the Attending Physician said McConnell had been discharged from hospital care but remains in a rehabilitation facility and has not yet been medically cleared to return to work. McConnell released a statement saying he hates to miss the fun but will not be attending this Saturday's Fancy Farm Picnic. It's an annual event that draws political figures to Western Kentucky. Beshear called on McConnell to address the people of Kentucky verbally and provide proof of his capacity. The governor's also asking Senate Majority Leader John Thune to investigate McConnell's condition. I'm Jennifer King.
3: The American military on high alert across the Middle East after a surprise attack by Iran. Here's ABC's Rachel Scott.
9: This goes against everything the president has been saying for days. He has insisted that Iran badly wants to make a deal. Sources tell me he even put off a major escalation in this conflict to give way for diplomacy. But Iran is clearly not interested in that, launching another attempted attack overnight.
3: Meantime, the U.S.'s partner with Saudi Arabia to strike Iranian-backed militias in neighboring Iraq, killing at least 20 fighters. We will update traffic, weather, and low gas prices in the area coming up. It's 10:36.
10: 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I'm launching a new show. 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
2: 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And in Bloomingdale, the Exxon at Lake and Kenny has gas for $4.04. 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
3: Plenty going on I-80. First of all, eastbound, things are solid from Larkin to before Hobolt with a pedestrian struck with a semi in the right lane, and the pedestrian not only got up and walked around, he ran around and then ran away from the scene altogether. So we don't know where he's at, but we know that the semi is still stuck on at Hobolt on the eastbound side of I-80, and the emergency crews are there as well. So a lot going on there, but then westbound side, even more. Solid from Briggs to Chicago Street with a crash in a lane. Then you're solid from Larkin to before Hobolt with a vehicle into the wall crash. That's in the left lane. Thank you to a caller on the WBBM Mercedes-Benz of Hoppin Estates traffic tip line at 855-780-ROAD. Ted called in on that one. We appreciate it. And all of this going on, a lot of people calling it. So when you have something to tell us, please use it. Otherwise, things are moving. It's a little slow going with midday road work. Just what we found on I-190 westbound from the Kennedy over to River Road. That midday work is in a lane there. And then midday work on the Stevenson in two separate spots. The outbound side from Damon to Cicero is pretty heavy in spots. 28 minutes down to the Tri-State, 37 to 355. Now, that's with midday work going on at Cicero. And then more stuff going on near the Tri-State to look for. On the inbound side, slow spots from Route 83 to the Tri-State, and then heavy from Harlem up to Kedzie. It's 25 in from the Tri-State. Only 12 coming in, though, from Cicero. Your next report is at 1048 on News Radio 105.9 WBBM.
4: WBBM AccuWeather for the rest of today. Beautiful with lots of sunshine and low humidity. Our high 82 inland. It will stay in the 70s near the lake. Then tonight will be clear with a low of 55 in the coolest inland suburbs to 66 by the lake. Sunshine mixing with clouds tomorrow and a little bit warmer in the afternoon. The high 87. Not as warm on Friday with more clouds. It'll become more humid and look for a shower and thunderstorm in the afternoon. The high 78. I'm AccuWeather meteorologist Joe Lundberg.
2: Lots of sunshine in the area right now. 74 degrees O'Hare, Midway, and the lakefront. Not too sunny on Wall Street right now. The Dow is down 821 points. The NASDAQ down 259. And the S&P falling 59 points. At 1040, Mayor Johnson not yet revealing whether he'll seek a second term.
5: While supporters have already started collecting the signatures needed to get him on the ballot, Mayor Brandon Johnson says he's holding off on making a decision to run for re-election. Speaking with reporters at City Hall, the mayor became emotional, comparing the choice to the personal milestone of taking his oldest son to college.
6: I wish I could just hold on to him a little bit longer. And I think that there are parents across this country who've experienced it or will experience it. You want to hold on to something a little bit longer because you know that once you let go, it will forever change. I just want to hold on to the city of Chicago a little bit longer just so that when the politics come, we would have fully embraced the moment that we're in.
5: Johnson did take the time to tout his administration's work, pointing to Chicago's lowest homicide rate in 60 years. He also reflected on decisions made during the migrant crisis and expanding affordable housing. The mayor says his popularity on social media has been organic, and he's focused on governing over his political future. Mallory Vorbroker, News Radio 105.9 WBBM.
2: The deadline has now passed for the appeal of a high court ruling on a key citizenship issue.
7: The Trump administration had until Tuesday to ask the U.S. Supreme Court to reconsider its June decision, which struck down President Donald Trump's executive order to deny automatic citizenship to children born in the U.S. whose parents are in the country temporarily or illegally. Trump had promised to push for a rehearing shortly

0: After the High Court handed him his loss, the White House has not responded to messages seeking comment. Donna Water, Washington.
1: Well, someday science may come up with a way to manufacture synthetic blood or create it in a lab, but that's at best still years away.
2: In the meantime, the only source of blood for medical procedures is humans.
3: We need people to step up.
2: Matt Trotter is with the American Red Cross, which has declared a national blood supply emergency.
3: If 3 more people came to every Red Cross blood drive over the next month, we would be out of this crisis.
2: The nonprofit has been hit from both sides, a seasonal increase in demand for blood products and a precipitous decline in donors. Jim Ryan, ABC News.
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1: TSA agents are used to seeing some pretty strange things come through security, and now you can add stolen military artifacts to that list. Officers at Alabama's Gulf Shores International recently recovered 5 cannonballs stuffed in a bag and wrapped in paper towels from a traveler. Security staff thought at first they may be medicine balls. It was later determined they'd been stolen from the historic Fort Morgan nearby. And a school district in rural upstate New York is pressing pause on plans to deploy an AI-powered humanoid robot to teach classes. Comes after state education officials, teachers, and local parents and residents raised concerns, including the maker's ties to a hyper-realistic sex bot company. The district is defending the nearly $60,000 investment. They say the robot would enhance students' understanding of new technology. Right now, 10:46, lots of sunshine in the Chicago area. We are at 74 degrees. AccuWeather forecast for today, calling for lots of sunshine in the area. Pleasant conditions, low humidity, the high 82. We will hover in the 70s along the lakefront. Going to be a nice evening as well with clear skies down to a low of 63, but we will be cooler in some areas
11: of the city, mostly some of the suburbs getting cool yet again this evening. 10:46, time for sports, and here's Josh Liss.
14: Hey there, three Cubs pitchers locked down the Cardinals. Let's see what Matthew Boyd does against St. Louis tonight. The offense piled on for a 10-2 win. Colin Ray tosses six innings of one-run ball. There's Tyler Ferguson and Andrew Wentz getting it done. Craig Counsell's team gets two ribbies each from Horner, Happ, and Suzuki. They smoke St. Louis 10-2. And again, Boyd on the mound at 6-1 tonight against St. Louis. You listen at 6:45. On 104.3 The Score, the Cubs have a 4.5-game wild card lead on Philly, 6 games back at the Brewers in the NL Central. The Yankees and White Sox tangle again here tonight. Davis Martin on the mound for the Sox, who faded, losing 4 out of 5 at home and seen their first place lead dip to 1.5 over Cleveland, 2 games over Minnesota. And they're back to work on day one of Bears training camp, but no pads until next week, so there's only so much they can do.
15: Listen, it's hard to evaluate a lot of stuff when you're practicing in underwear.
14: Yeah, it's like that for a few days. Defensive coordinator Dennis Allen up early to greet reporters ahead of this morning's 8:30 a.m. opening practice at Hallis Hall. 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
16: All right, we've got delays if you're traveling on the I-80 lanes, either east or westbound. I-80 eastbound, we had an earlier pedestrian struck by a semi at Hobolt. It's in the right lane still happening, and we've got things solid eastbound from Larkin over to before Hobolt. And your westbound side is really struggling as well. Now, that's solid from Briggs over to Chicago Street with a crash in a lane. And then your solid Larkin to before Hobolt with a vehicle crash into the wall. That's in the left lane. So a lot of lanes taken out in a very small area. So it's all happening on I-80 right now, east or westbound. Use US 6 or 52 to sort of get yourself through there a little bit easier, or at least get yourself through there with your sanity. We've also got problems up north in Highland Park, southbound 41. Solid from Central Avenue to before Lake Cook Road with midday roadwork in a lane. Use Waukegan Road if you can. No problems if you're on the Edens. Your Kennedy's at 28-minute pace. That's in from O'Hare. 16 from the Edens Junction. Back out is about the same time-wise. Slow out to Fullerton, then Foster to Sayre. Midday work on 190. Jamming things solid. This is a 15-minute delay, just this small area between the Kennedy westbound over to River Road. That midday road work is just in the lane, but it seems like it's taking out most of them if it looks, if it goes by the looks of what we're seeing here. Now, eastbound side's fine with no road work at all. The Eisenhower's at 48 minutes in and 35 on your way back out. Your next report at 10:58 on News Radio 105.9 WBBM.
11: Very nice day today. Sunshine, low humidity, high 82, a little cooler along the lakefront. Clear tonight, we're down to a low of 63, hovering in the 50s in some cooler suburbs. Then tomorrow, sun mixes with clouds. It's going to be a very warm day, high close to 90 degrees tomorrow. Lots of sun in the Chicago area, 74 degrees at O'Hare, Midway, and the lakefront. Now on Wall Street, it has been a tough one. The Dow is down 815 points. NASDAQ dropping 276, and the S&P down 62. It's 10:50.
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11: A collection of things once owned or used by Abraham Lincoln, currently up for bid at an auction that ends tomorrow.
18: Among the items are furnishings from the Springfield Law Office where Lincoln worked. They include a wooden table Lincoln used, as well as notes, documents, and legal manuscripts from his time practicing law. On its website, Heritage Auctions says, the manuscripts and objects illuminate the disciplined intellect, practical judgment, and quiet integrity that would later define Lincoln's leadership through America's greatest crisis. Mike Martinez, News Radio, 105.9 WBBM.
11: Social media powerhouse Pavel Durov finding himself in the crosshairs of Moscow.
19: Russia's Federal Security Service has announced the founder of messaging app Telegram has been charged with aiding terrorism and has been put on an international wanted list. Russia's main domestic security agency said that Telegram's administration was responsible for allowing Ukrainian intelligence agencies and extremist organizations to prepare and coordinate acts of sabotage and mass murder inside Russia. It claimed Telegram did not remove channels, chats, and bots actively used by Ukrainian intelligence agencies, among others. I'm Karen Shemas.
11: Business news coming up next. It's 10:50.
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14: Losses in stocks have accelerated as investors look ahead to the Federal Reserve interest rate decision and awaited earnings results from Microsoft and Meta. Oil has extended gains as WTI crude jumped 7% to around $85 a barrel after President Trump said the U.S. would hit Iran hard in response to a recent attack targeting a military base in Jordan. More than 1,000 staffers across top artificial intelligence firms have signed a petition that calls on the U.S. government to help deliberately pace AI development to prevent the technology from advancing too fast. This comes just days after OpenAI disclosed that its tools had mistakenly hacked another firm's internal systems. Vacation home mortgages ticked up for the first time since the pandemic boom. According to Redfin, loans for second homes rose 4% year over year in 2025, the first annual increase in 4 years. Wealthy buyers who are less constrained by economic uncertainty are driving the market. While second home purchases have ticked up, they're far less common than they were before and during the pandemic. With business at 23 and 53 and in the noon business hour from the Bloomberg Newsroom. Matt Piper, News Radio 105.9 WBBM.
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5: 10:58 traffic and weather together on the 8th. 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
6: Well, I-80, we've got our struggles. If you're traveling on the eastbound side or westbound, take your pick. So eastbound side is solid from Larkin to making your way over to Larkin from Hobolt, and then a pedestrian was struck in the right lane. They got up, they left, and ran from the scene. Apparently, they were part of this crash on the westbound side of 80 in that same area. You're solid from Briggs to Chicago Street. We've got a crash in a lane there at Chicago, and then solid from Larkin to before Hobolt. With that vehicle, that was his vehicle. He ran it into the wall and then was running across the eastbound side lanes to try to get away from the vehicle for whatever reason. And the semi struck him that way. And then he got up somehow after getting hit by a semi and ran from there. So that's what's going on the east and westbound side of I-80 right now. Two crashes on your westbound side if you're keeping track at home. And eastbound side, you've got the one semi crash with the pedestrian involved on the eastbound side. A lot to keep track of. Your next report at 11:08 on News Radio 105.9 WBBM.
5: Very nice day in the Chicago area. Sunny, low humidity, high 82. A little cooler at the lakefront right now. Lots of sun, 75 degrees in Chicago.
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7: This is Mike Krauser. A Wisconsin sheriff says cell phone records prove that a Skokie woman, her sister, and a Cook County commissioner conspired to defame him with a made-up story about ICE detention.
5: And Dr. Anthony Fauci pleading the Fifth Amendment while appearing before a Senate hearing on the COVID-19 response. The latest next from ABC News. Sports: Cubs are in St. Louis to take on the Cardinals tonight. The White Sox host the Yankees. On Wall Street, the Dow is down 859 points. NASDAQ dropping 309. S&P down 69 points. Beautiful looking day in Chicago. Lots of sun, low humidity, high 82. A little cooler at the lakefront. Right now, mostly sunny, 75 degrees, ABC News at 11.
8: From ABC News, I'm Michelle Franzen. Tense moments on Capitol Hill. Dr. Anthony Fauci appearing before a Senate hearing on the COVID response. That hearing, chaired by Republican Rand Paul, comes after Paul released hundreds of pages from Fauci's diary, which includes the COVID-19 pandemic. The former medical advisor to President Trump during his first term, also the lead of the White House Coronavirus Task Force, and stayed on during the Biden administration. Fauci today invoking his Fifth Amendment rights. ABC's Jay O'Brien has more.
9: President Biden's preemptive pardon, in the words of the chairman of this panel, Rand Paul, who would be the one making any kind of criminal referral to the Justice Department, doesn't cover future actions. It only is retroactive from the date the pardon was issued. And Fauci seemed to acknowledge that as well. So what Fauci was saying in his opening statement there is he believes that Chairman Paul is bent on putting him, in Fauci's words, behind bars.
8: U.S. forces across the Middle East are on high alert following surprise attacks by Iran just days after a pause in fighting was announced by the White House. ABC's Rachel Scott has details.
10: Saudi Arabia under fire from Iranian-backed groups in the region, shooting down drones in the eastern part of the country. Overnight, the U.S. and Saudi Arabia retaliating, striking Iran-backed proxy groups in Iraq, the first time Saudi Arabia has carried out strikes in that country since the start of the war. And in the Red Sea, the Iranian-backed Houthi rebels in Yemen claim to have struck a Saudi oil tanker, threatening another critical waterway in the Middle East.
8: The Federal Reserve Board is wrapping up its two-day policy meeting today. Analysts say the ongoing war with Iran, now in its sixth month, and impact on oil and gas prices could factor in whether the board could raise interest rates. At least 13 people have died in Japan following yesterday's powerful earthquake, according to Japan's prime minister. Crews, meantime, continue to search through the rubble of a collapsed mall in the quake zone. 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
5: 11:03, Wednesday, July 29th. Good morning. Thanks for joining us on a beautiful day in Chicago. I'm Andy Dane, in for Rob Hart. Lots of sunshine right now, 75 degrees. AccuWeather says that sunshine is sticking around for what should be a beautiful afternoon. Sunshine, low humidity, the high 82. Temperatures, however, will hover in the 70s closer to the lakefront. Clear tonight, low 63. Going to drop down to the 50s yet again in some cooler suburbs. Should be another nice day tomorrow. A lot warmer, though. Stay cool if you're headed out to Lollapalooza. We'll have the details in the five-day forecast at 11:15. Our top local story here on News Radio WPBM. Mayor Brandon Johnson wants to use the city's purchase power to stop gun violence. WBBM's Nancy Hardy reports he signed an executive order this morning targeting dealers who violate gun regulations.
15: The mayor says the executive order puts irresponsible actors on notice.
16: As contractors come up for renewal and new contracts are considered, these stronger standards will guide how the city partners with firearm vendors moving forward.
15: Chris Brown, president of the anti-gun violence group Brady, says government agencies buy more guns than any other group, and Chicago is following other municipalities in trying to leverage that towards safety.
17: The names of those dealers will be vetted against publicly available information to determine whether those same dealers had crime guns traced to them, and that's a matter of the public record.
15: The order takes effect immediately. Nancy Hardy, News Radio 105.9 WBBM.
5: Attorneys for a Wisconsin sheriff have filed court documents they say prove there was a conspiracy to defame him involving a Skokie woman, her sister, and a Cook County commissioner.
7: You may recall that the woman, Sundis Nakvi, who goes by Summer, an American citizen, claimed that she was detained by Immigration and Customs Enforcement after a trip overseas. Supporters, including her sister, Sarah Afzel, and Commissioner Kevin Morrison, a family friend, claimed they detected her phone at the ICE facility in Broadview and then the jail in Dodge County, Wisconsin. Sheriff Dale Schmidt denied that.
18: At no point was Sundis Nakvi in the custody of the Dodge County Sheriff's Office.
7: He filed a federal lawsuit. Now his attorneys have obtained cell phone records and filed court documents showing that Nakvi, Afzel, and Morrison were in contact at the time. The attorneys alleged that the three conspired to fabricate the claims and to defame Schmidt. Mike Krauser, News Radio, 105.9 WBBM.
5: Cleanup continuing around the Chicago area today as the National Weather Service confirms four tornadoes touched down in the area on Monday. Survey crews say an EF1 tornado hit Lansing with peak winds near 110 miles per hour. Another EF1 tornado left damage across Hazelcrest, Harvey, and Homewood. The NWS also confirmed EF0 tornadoes in Glen Ellen and Orland Park. ComEd says they've restored power to nearly 85% of the roughly 530,000 customers impacted by the storms. The remaining outages are expected to be resolved by Friday. The Illinois Federation of Teachers, led by Mayor Johnson Ally and president of the CTU, Stacey Davis Gates, is suing the Cook County Treasurer's Office.
19: The lawsuit is seeking a court order requiring the Cook County Treasurer's Office to disperse all funds in its possession to school districts. That's about $400 million, according to the Illinois Federation of Teachers, and wants the office to pay for damages. Meanwhile, Chicago Public Schools faces a budget shortfall of more than $700 million while being owed $250 million. From the county in property tax funding. Cook County Treasurer Maria Pappas is running for mayor of Chicago and says in a statement she won't comment on pending litigation. But the treasurer's office has given the Chicago Board of Education more than $4.5 billion. These attacks are par for the course. It's election season. Mallory Vorbroker, News Radio 105.9 WBBM.
5: A sophisticated drug smuggling scheme busted at O'Hare. Thousands of unapproved pills and vials intercepted by federal agents.
20: Customs Border Protection officers at O'Hare seized more than 10,000 tablets and 2,100 vials of unapproved medication, steroids, and human growth hormones shipped from China in what officials described as a master carton smuggling scheme, a method where one large package conceals dozens of smaller pre-addressed shipments ready for domestic delivery. Now, the drugs included unapproved treatments for cancer, thyroid condition, and breathing illnesses. Acting Director Michael Pfeiffer says illegal, unregulated prescription drugs pose a significant risk to patients and customers. The case has been handed over to Homeland Security. 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
5: At 11:08, let's update traffic and weather together on the 8s and check in with Trent Erickson.
6: Let's start with a busy I-80 at the moment. The eastbound side, you're solid from Hobolt to before Larkin, where a pedestrian was struck by a semi in the right lane. The person was struck who reportedly got in a crash on the westbound side and then came across or ran across the eastbound lanes to get away and was hit by that semi. So the westbound side, now they've cleared that crash at around Larkin or before Larkin, but it's still solid from Briggs to before Larkin because there's plenty to look at on the other side still. And I'm sure it'll take a little bit to even out for you or ease up for you. But westbound should be improving. Eastbound's probably not going to for a while. You can use US 52 or 6 you could use as well to get yourself through there a little bit easier. You've got a crash cleared on the westbound side of the Reagan. That's right around Winfield Road. That's out of your way now, and the delay's gone along with it. New emergency vehicle situation. This is northbound on Route 394. It's heavy past Glenwood Dyer to before Bishop Ford with emergency vehicles in the right lane with a vehicle in the ditch. They're trying to get that out. Thank you to Lauren calling in the WBBM Mercedes-Benz of Hoffman Estates traffic tip line at 855-780-ROAD. To give us the update on that. You can use Torrance in the meantime. Southbound's fine on 394 and no other delays in that area. You've got midday road work on the Stevenson on your outbound side. Watch that around Cicero. It's heavy spots from Damon that you're going to find out to Cicero. And then Harlem to LaGrange, 28 to get to the Tri-State, 37 to make your way out to 355. From the Metro Traffic Center, your next report at 1118 on News Radio 105.9 WBBM.
5: Back here with a forecast for today. Very nice. Lots of sun, low humidity. High 82, will stay in the 70s at the lakefront. Clear tonight, a low 63 degrees, but down into the 50s in some suburbs. And tomorrow, sun mixing with clouds, a lot warmer. A high tomorrow of 87 degrees. Sunshine right now across the area, 75 degrees at O'Hare and Midway, 74 at the lakefront. Boy, it has been a rough day on Wall Street. The Dow is now down 901 points. The NASDAQ dropping 347 and the S&P down 79. It's 11:10.
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5: 11. OSHA is investigating after the body of a contractor trapped in a Downers Grove storm drain was recovered last night. Two workers went missing Monday afternoon as storms moved through the area. One of them was rescued just hours after disappearing. The identity of the worker who died has not yet been released. The DuPage County coroner is now working to establish the cause and manner of death. Well, thousands have already taken advantage of a new video series aimed at explaining the Kane County court system.
0: The 14-part video series features real court staff from the 16th Judicial Circuit explaining processes and services clearly, authentically, and without legal jargon.
1: We're here to provide that independent, neutral, and fair venue for you to resolve whatever comes your way.
0: Residents can learn about everything from what to expect before going to court to accessing the King County Law Library's free legal services. A link to the YouTube playlist can be found on the 16th Circuit Court's website.
2: So what I would like people to understand about the work of the courts is that we are truly here to serve the people of the community. This courthouse belongs to the people of Kane County.
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5: Mayor Johnson says he has allowed unnamed supporters to start circulating his nominating petitions, but added he's not yet decided whether to forge ahead with what is certain to be an uphill battle for re-election.
23: Clearly, you are noticing that there are more people.

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1: 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Here's meteorologist Joe Lundberg.
2: The rest of today will be mostly sunny and pleasant with a high of 82, inland upper 70s at the lakefront. Clear tonight, lows ranging from 55 in the coolest spots inland to about 66 along the lakefront. Sunshine mixing with clouds tomorrow and warmer, the high 87. For Friday, mostly cloudy and not as warm, but more humid. Look for a shower and thunderstorm in the afternoon, high 78. Saturday, mostly cloudy, breezy and humid, a shower or two around and maybe a thunderstorm, high 75. Sunday, clouds break for some sunshine. It'll become breezy with a high of 78. I'm AccuWeather meteorologist Joe Lundberg.
1: Lots of sunshine right now in the area, 75 degrees, O'Hare and Midway, 74 along the lakefront. 11:16, when searching to sell your broken jewelry, search MJ Miller & Company. 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
3: Appreciate you being with us. Good morning. White Sox struggles are adding up, and the division lead is shriveling to just one and a half games over Cleveland, two games over Minnesota. Both of those clubs are in separate action, while the Sox go back to work with the Yankees, 6:40 tonight. Davis Martin on the mound at 9-5. He's been strong, 10-6. Cam Schlittler throws back. He's got a 2.07 ERA, looking like a Yankees ace after Gerrit Cole outpitched Anthony Kay in a 3-2 New York win here in town last night. Ton of Yankees fans in town made it seem like the Sox were in a visiting ballpark, and they've dropped 4 out of 5 at home on this 7-game road trip. Now the Cubs are heading in the other direction, 7-4 since the break, 10-2 wipeout winners over St. Louis, looking to strike their division rivals once more at St. Louis tonight. They've got two games left in the series, and this evening Matthew Boyd will start, 6:45 first pitch for the Cubs, are about a minus 121 favorite. The Cards about a plus 101. The Cubs going at it, and listen on 104.3 The Score tonight. Their wild card lead for the top wild card is 4.5 over Philly, and they're 6 games behind the Brewers in the division chase. The most popular bear in the building is Caleb Williams, third year with the team, second with head coach and play caller Ben Johnson.
4: He's not thinking about the play call. He's not thinking about the cadence, the motion, and all the jigamarole before the snap. Things are starting to slow down.
3: Practice number one is in the books. They weren't in pads, not until Monday. And we did hear from Dennis Allen, the defensive coordinator, early this morning. More disappointment over missing Kyler Gordon. We'll hear from various players later on. It's the All-Star game for Major League.

0: Soccer stars, including the Fire's forward Philip Zinkernagel, and Bank of America Stadium in Charlotte, North Carolina. They're facing the Liga MX stars, the Mexican League stars. The Sky practice before a game with Connecticut here tomorrow. The trade deadline Sunday in the WNBA, and veteran guard Skylar Diggins could be moved. Josh Lisp, News Radio 105.9 WBBM.
1: Josh, thank you. 11:18, traffic and weather together on the 8th is sponsored by Plumbers 911. And here's Trent Erickson.
2: Well, we've got delays if you're on I-80 for sure. Headed on the eastbound side, you are solid from Hobolt to before Larkin, where a pedestrian was struck by a semi. It's in the right lane. That person who was struck reportedly involved in the westbound crash as well in that same area, and then ran across the eastbound lanes and got hit by the semi, and then ran from the scene altogether. Westbound side is solid from Briggs over to Larkin with a vehicle crash, a car into the wall that's cleared out of the way, but the delay has just gotten worse, not better almost, and it's just not going away. So if you're in the area, you can give us an updated report too. We'd appreciate that on the WBBM Mercedes-Benz of Hoffman Estates traffic tip line, of course, 855-780-ROAD. If you're just kind of hanging there and it's safe to do so, please do so. And if you're traveling on the rest of the area roadways, you're kind of heavy going on 394. That's going to be because of emergency vehicles in the right lane. Northbound side, it's jammed from Glenwood Dyer to before the Bishop Ford. A vehicle's in the ditch. It's off on the right lane. And you can use Torrance in the meantime if you'd like to not sit in that delay. If you'd like to not sit in the I-80 delay, you can also take US 6 or 52. Remember that also. Midday roadwork on 190, making things jammed up solid westbound from the Kennedy on the 190 extension over to the River Road area. That's in a lane, a 15-minute delay there that you're going to probably want to avoid, but there's no avoiding it if you're trying to get into the airport, really, is there? And this report is sponsored by Plumbers 911 Plumbing Emergency. 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
1: AccuWeather says a very nice day ahead. Lots of sun, low humidity, high 82, staying in the 70s at the lakefront. Clear tonight, we're down to a low of 63 degrees, but hovering in the 50s in some cooler suburbs. And tomorrow, sunshine mixes with clouds, a warmer day, the high 87. Right now, lots of sun, 75 degrees, O'Hare and Midway 74 along the lakefront. It has been a tough one on Wall Street, continues to get worse. The Dow is now down 943 points, the NASDAQ dropping 359, and the S&P down 84. It's 11:20. Our top story this hour, the search for a second contractor who disappeared in a Downers Grove storm drain during Monday's severe storms, ending in tragedy. We'll have much more on the story coming up at 11:31. Like Smashing Pumpkins returned to Lollapalooza this weekend, the first time they've done so since 1994. And to celebrate the homecoming, the band is rolling out several days of events across Chicago, Pumpkin Palooza. Tickets for their after show at the Riviera sold out last week. You can still find them on resale, starting at about $140. And if it sounds a bit steep, they will have a pop-up shop downtown. Several bars and cafes around town also will be serving pumpkin-themed drinks throughout Lollapalooza weekend. The Newswatch continues now at 11:21.
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0: 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Rent too high? 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
5: And to Wall Street we go. Everything is looking not so great. The Dow right now is down 870 points. That's 1.6%. The S&P is down 72. The NASDAQ is down by 300 points. LIV Golf is on the verge of canceling its team championship, its final event on the schedule, due to financial issues after Saudi Arabia's sovereign wealth fund cut its funding. It's in neighboring Michigan. The Wall Street Journal reports that the league has struggled to gain a commercial foothold and hemorrhaged money since its launch in 2022. LIV's players face an uncertain future, with the prospect of the league dramatically scaling back its operations or shutting down entirely next year. Well, if Paramount's attempt to acquire Warner Brothers Discovery fails, Larry Ellison will be on the hook for $9.8 billion. The potential bill is facing renewed attention after Paramount agreed last week to postpone closing until next June. Get ready for the latest craze from Costco. The chain has combined churros and croissants into one. Each one comes filled with cinnamon cream, and it's coated in a cinnamon sugar streusel. Costco is selling them in six packs for $9.99. With business at 23 and 53 and in the upcoming noon business hour. 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

0: 8:28, time now for an update of traffic and weather together on the 8th, sponsored by Toyota on Edens. And here's Trent Erickson.
1: All right, we've got I-80 issues on the eastbound side. You're solid from Hobel to before Larkin with a crash involving a semi in the right lane, reportedly involving a person that was struck following a crash on the westbound side where they crashed their car and then they apparently ran from the scene across the eastbound lanes of I-80 and a semi hit them there. And then they ran from that scene. So westbound side, you're jammed before Briggs over to before Larkin with Gapers delays. It's a lot to look at and a lot of delay to get through. So plan accordingly. Use US 6 or 52 in the meantime. It'll get you there with some sanity left. Emergency vehicles blocking all lanes now on northbound 394. Glenwood Dyer to before Bishop Ford, which is where we had this. Emergency vehicles are blocking all lanes to pull a vehicle out of the ditch. Use Torrance in the meantime. Southbound side is okay on 394 in that general area. Midday road work on the Stevenson Watch. It's pretty heavy on the outbound side. This is going to be LaGrange down to County Line. And 26 minutes to the tri-state now, 34 to 355. Slow going in from Central to Kedzie. Leftover delays, a 24-minute trip in from the tri-state. Moving road work on 190, very heavy conditions. Westbound making things solid from the Kennedy over to River Road at midday work in a lane. And that's about a 15-minute backup in that one area. Making your way on the Edens, you're perfect. Making your way on the Kennedy, you're not. You're heavy from the Wintrust Mariner North Avenue into downtown. A 30-minute trip in from O'Hare, 19 from the Edens Junction. That costs 21 minutes to get to Montrose and 30 minutes out to O'Hare. Heavy out to Belmont. And then you get approaching Cumberland delay from there. Your delays in the express lanes are headed on the inbound side from North Avenue to the Ohio Street feeder. And then the Eisenhower's at 45 minutes. That's your pace in from I-90 and 38 back out. Your next report, 11:38, News Radio 105.9 WBBM.
0: Looking like a great day in the Chicago area. Lots of sun, not too much humidity. The high 82 will stay in the 70s at the lakefront. Clear skies tonight, a low 63, but dropping into the 50s in some suburbs. Sunshine right now, 75 degrees at O'Hare and Midway, 74. Lakefront at 11:29.
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0: 11:30, good morning. I'm Andy Dane in for Rob Hart. These are the top stories on News Radio WBBM.
3: This is Nancy Hardy. The body of a contractor swept away in a Downers Grove sewer has been located.
4: This is Mike Krauser. A bomb threat disrupts business at and around Evanston Hospital.
0: Mayor Johnson signs an order calling for stronger standards involving firearms purchases by city agencies. And Dr. Anthony Fauci faces off against a longtime critic in the Republican Party. Sports, the White Sox host the Yankees on the south side tonight while the Cubs take on the Cardinals in St. Louis. On Wall Street, the Dow is down 847 points, the Nasdaq dropping 250, the S&P down 63. AccuWeather says, pleasant day, lots of sun, low humidity, a high of 82 degrees, a little cooler at the lake. Right now, sunshine, 75 degrees at 11:31. The news is sponsored by Blaine's Farm and Fleet. The body of a contractor has now been recovered from a sewer in Downers Grove a day after his coworker was rescued from a rainfall-triggered surge.
3: It was about 5 o'clock yesterday evening when the village says crews found the body of the missing man in the storm sewer along Curtis near Washington. That's a block away from where the two workers for Vortex Lining Solutions disappeared shortly before 1 p.m. Monday as severe storms rolled through. The fire department rescued one worker 2 hours later who was in good condition. The second man was pronounced dead at the scene. The village has not released their names out of respect for their families. Vortex said in a statement it's devastated by the loss of its team member following what it calls an unexpected major rain event. OSHA representatives were on scene yesterday. Nancy Hardy, News Radio 105.9 WBBM.
0: Mayor Johnson has signed an executive order strengthening the standards for the purchases of firearms accessories and ammunition by the city and sister agencies. Chris Brown with the Brady Gun Violence Prevention Campaign was on hand for the ceremony.
5: Through government purchases of law enforcement firearms, cities and states across the country spend more than $5 billion a year on firearm purchases. Far too many of those purchases are directed to dealers that routinely sell guns recovered in crime. And it's not an accident that they do this. They are knowingly supplying to traffickers, to straw purchasers, and they are fueling gun violence, and fueling the end of life in this country.
0: The executive order directs the police department, in coordination with other city agencies, to develop the specific standards. The search is on for the person behind a threat directed at Endeavor Health Evanston Hospital yesterday afternoon.
4: The threat was made at about 5 p.m. A perimeter was established and the Cook County Bomb Squad responded along with Evanston Police. There were some evacuations. A drone was launched. Police said a package with wires protruding from it was located. About 3 hours later, they reported the item in question was not a threat. The situation was over. Mike Krauser, News Radio, 105.9 WBBM.
0: Chicago police working to track down a thief who has taken at least three vehicles from garages at O'Hare Airport.
6: The thefts occurred between June 1st and July 13th, and police have so far recovered two of the three stolen vehicles. The suspect reportedly walks around the garages after arriving on a CTA Blue Line train. He tries door handles until he finds an unlocked car with the keys left inside, even ramming through security gates if necessary. Police are asking anyone with information on the suspect to call Area 5 detectives. Haley Hansen, News Radio 105.9 WBBM.
0: At 11:34, Dr. Anthony Fauci has appeared before a GOP-led Senate committee looking into his handling of the COVID-19 pandemic.
7: Fauci says panel chair Rand Paul is essentially out to get him.
8: Given Senator Paul's obvious obsession with calling for my prosecution.
7: And when Paul started asking questions centered on the pandemic's origins and Fauci's approval of funding for research on virus mutations.
9: What was the reasoning? And are you sorry, basically?
7: Fauci would not reply.
8: On the advice of counsel, I respectfully declined to answer, based upon my rights under the Fifth Amendment of the Constitution.
7: That move, at least for now, sidesteps calls for Fauci's prosecution if he's accused of lying today. President Biden pardoned Fauci, but critics suggest he could still face charges if he perjures himself under oath. Sagar Magani, Washington.
0: A surprise attack by Iran overnight has broken a pause in fighting between its forces and the U.S. ABC News senior political correspondent Rachel Scott reports from the White House.
10: Jordan's military confirming they shot down five missiles, the move marking a stark escalation in the war. The president had decided to hold off on a massive strike, hoping to revive negotiations. Trump last night once again insisting that Iran wants to make a deal. But Iran has publicly shown no interest in that, and the war already showing signs of expanding throughout the region. Saudi Arabia under fire from Iranian-backed groups in the region, shooting down drones in the eastern part of the country.
0: Reports from the region indicate joint U.S.-Saudi attacks today have killed at least 20 Iran-affiliated Iraqi fighters. Search and rescue efforts continuing following yesterday's strong earthquake in southern Japan. Correspondent Mari Yamaguchi with the latest.
11: Search and rescue work is continuing here for the missing at the Aeon Mall shopping center in Kumamoto in Japan's southern island of Kyushu, one day after a magnitude 7.1 earthquake struck the area. The quake collapsed the second floor of the mall here in Kashima town, trapping people. Prime Minister Sanae Takaichi said her government is doing everything it can to save as many lives as possible, saying it's a race against time. More than 40,000 homes are without electricity or gas.
0: At least 18 people confirmed dead. Dozens of others are unaccounted for. We'll look at traffic, weather, and low gas prices coming up. It's 11:36.
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1: 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In Worth, the SNK at 115th in Harlem selling gas for $3.85 a gallon. And in Lake in the Hills, the Thorntons on Algonquin Road has gas for $3.97. If you spot a lower gas price, please give us a call. 312-409-GASS, 312-409-4277. 11:38, traffic and weather together on the 8th. Trent Erickson.
2: All right, slowdowns if you're traveling in many spots, well, including 394. We've got things brewing on 394 where we've got everything closed from Glenwood Dyer on your northbound side over to the Bishop Ford. Emergency vehicles blocking all lanes are pulling a vehicle out of the ditch now. You can use Torrance in the meantime. If you're on I-80, you're going to struggle just a touch. On the eastbound side, you're solid from Hobo to before Larkin. Very bad with a crash involving a semi in the right lane. Somebody ran across the expressway after they got in a westbound crash where their car hit the wall. And then they ran and got hit by a semi on the other side as they were running from that original scene. And then they ran from the second scene after they were hit by the semi. I don't know how that happens, but it happened. And that was on I-80 eastbound and westbound. Westbound side has had gapers delays now. Briggs on over to before Larkin where that crash was on the westbound side, but they've at least got that out of the lanes. And thing the lanes are back open again, but it's very heavy through there with gapers delays. Use US 6 or 52 in the meantime to get yourself around it. If you're making your way on the Edens, you're fine. The Kennedy's 30 minutes in from O'Hare 36 on your way back out. If you're traveling on the westbound side of 190, really heavy with midday roadwork going on in the lane at River Road, you're solid from the Kennedy on over to River Road with that midday stuff in a lane. Eisenhower is about 44 minutes in from I-90. Back out is going to take you 38 minutes. And Stevenson at 25 minutes either way between the Tri-State and DeSable Lakeshore Drive. Your next report at 1148 on News Radio 105.9 WBBM.
3: WBBM AccuWeather for the rest of today. Beautiful with lots of sunshine and low humidity. Our high 82 inland. It will stay in the 70s near the lake. Then tonight will be clear with a low of 55 in the coolest inland suburbs to 66 by the lake. Sunshine mixing with clouds tomorrow and a little bit warmer in the afternoon. The high 87. Not as warm on Friday with more clouds. It'll become more humid and look for a shower and thunderstorm in the afternoon. The high 78. I'm AccuWeather meteorologist Joe Lundberg.
1: Lots of sunshine right now in the area. 75 degrees O'Hare and Midway. 74 along the lakefront. Not so much sunshine on Wall Street today. The Dow down 847 points right now. The NASDAQ has dropped 250 and the S&P down 63 at 1141. The city of Aurora recognizing a half dozen students for their success at an international Lego League competition last month.
4: A group of six Aurora students was honored by Aurora Mayor John Lash for winning second place at the WPI annual FFL event in Massachusetts last month.
5: Serving as a sole representative from the state of Illinois, your success, hard work, and dedication make the city of Aurora proud.
4: The team, named Team Timeless, competed among 108 elite teams representing 44 U.S. states and over 60 countries.
6: We've developed an innovative app to help identify artifacts more quickly and accurately, making the process easier for archaeologists, museums, and researchers around the world.
4: The team also served as one of the youngest participants in the entire competition. Along with second place, they also earned the prestigious Champions Finalist Award. The students say they're grateful to be able to represent the Aurora community.
6: It showed us that our hard work, creativity, and teamwork can help solve real-world problems and make a positive difference in our community.
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1: Some schools are now turning to drones to combat active shooters, as ABC's Sophie Flay explains.
7: The aircraft, called Campus Guardian Angel, can ram into a threat at 50 miles per hour. Mithril Defense, the company behind the drone, says they'll be stored at the schools so teachers can activate them during an emergency. But some parents are raising concerns.
8: They are operated remotely from Texas.
7: Critics also argue the drones could misidentify a threat, and they argue school resources should go towards preventing gun violence.
1: Nine schools in Georgia, Florida, and Colorado are among the first to purchase those drones. A look at top trending stories and the latest in sports news coming up next. It's 11:43.
9: Whether it's a sweltering heat wave,
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12: Flooding, downpours, hail, damaging winds, even a tornado.
9: Plan ahead with our five-day forecast at 15 past the hour. 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
1: Well, a cat cafe in Japan, happy to report all of its felines are safe following yesterday's powerful earthquake that trapped them inside of a shopping mall. In a post to social media, cafe says all 25 of the cats were rescued and evacuated safely. They're being looked at individually and undergoing health checks before being sent to another cafe in nearby Hiroshima. And pop superstar George Michael's former best friend, Andros Georgiou, is being sued over footage from the recording of a lost album. Lawyers for the late artist's estate say he's been charging fans to watch scenes from the almost 90 minutes of unseen footage shot in 1992 and 93. The album was going to feature a smattering of music legends, including Elton John, Stevie Wonder, Seal, and Sade, but it was never finished. Sunshine right now in Chicago, 75 degrees, headed up to a sunny high of 82 today. 11:46, time now for sports, and here's Josh Liss.
19: Hello, light practice complete for the Bears, their first of training camp 2026. Caleb Williams says he lost 10 to 15 pounds in the offseason, changed his diet, he's happy with it. Hoping it leads to more fluid play, Caleb Williams. Also says head coach Ben Johnson is still riding him hard. He likes it. If he gets yelled at, it's because they both have the same goal of winning a championship. Jalen Jones started at nickel with the first team defense in 11-on-11s. Cam Lewis got some reps in that slot spot on 7-on-7s. They're looking to fill in for Kyler Gordon, who's out hurt to start the season. Pads go on next week. Upcoming back-to-back road trips for joint practices in Cincinnati and Tennessee, head coach Ben Johnson says, will be crucial bonding opportunities for the Bears. A sudden slump at Wrigley Field trims the White Sox AL Central lead to a game and a half. The Yankees put up three early runs off Anthony Kay and keep the Sox on the board until the ninth, winning 3-2.
20: Yeah, I'm not sure. I think it just kind of unfolds that way. You know, there's not one thing that we can point to in our preparation or how we're going about things any differently at home or on the road. Sometimes it's just how the chips fall. A stretch here at home just hasn't been as clean and as good as we have hoped for.
19: The cookies aren't crumbling. Will Venable's White Sox way 1-4 to start a 7-game homestand. They've got 9-5 Davis Martin ready to pitch to the Yankees. 6:40 in town tonight. Game and a half up on Cleveland. 2 games up on the charging Twins in the division race. Both Cleveland and Minnesota in separate action today. Nico Hornery and Happ and Seiya Suzuki each drive in 2 in a 10-2 Cubs route. They're looking for another at St. Louis tonight. 6:45. You listen to the Cubs on 104.3 The Score. Matthew Boyd on the mound against Dustin May. 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
1: 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And here's Trent Erickson.
2: All right, some good news out there. If you're on I-80 headed eastbound, it's heavy in spots from Hoboken to past Larkin with an earlier semi crash that's been cleared. That's the good news part of it, not so much the delay left over. That reportedly involved a pedestrian that crashed from earlier with the semi. Pedestrian took off running, and we can't find him. Westbound side, heavy spots from Briggs over to Larkin on the westbound side. That's just because we had some gapers delays there, and it just hasn't recovered. If you still want to use US 6 or 52, that's an option for you, still available to you always. We've got good news on 394 as well. We had an earlier situation where all lanes were blocked. They had to pull a car out of the ditch on 394, and that looks like they've gotten that at least a lane open again, so they're cleaning up after that earlier ditch situation. So it's heavy northbound from Glenwood Dyer to before Bishop Ford. Southbound side has no delays, so that's delay free. The 190 extension, you're pretty slow going on getting into the westbound side to getting toward the O'Hare terminals. Solid from the Kennedy over to River Road. Midday work in a lane to blame for that one. It's almost a 15-minute delay. Nothing on the Edens to worry about, so that's good. The Kennedy, you've got 30 minutes in from O'Hare, 36 on your way back out. And slowing a bit on the Ike, about 44 minutes it takes you to get in from I-90 and 20 from Mannheim, heavy from North Avenue to the Tri-State, then spots from Mannheim to Austin. Delays go out from Cicero to First Avenue, 21 to get to Mannheim in 39 minutes out to I-90. 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
1: Really nice day ahead. Lots of sunshine, not a lot of humidity. The high 82 degrees, but hovering in the 70s at the lakefront. Clear tonight, low 63. We'll head down into the 50s and some cooler suburbs tonight. And then tomorrow, sunshine mixes with clouds, a little warmer, the high 87 degrees. Right now, lots of sun across the area, 75 degrees at O'Hare and Midway, 74 along the lakefront at 11:50.
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1: The Northwest Side neighborhood honoring a unique Chicago flavor this weekend.
0: Get your peppers and jardiniere ready. That's because the inaugural Chicago Italian Beef Fest is almost here. That's the new name for Jeff Fest in Jefferson Park on the Northwest Side. The celebration of one of Chicago's most iconic foods kicks off on Friday. Several local restaurants will be serving up their unique takes on Italian beef. You'll also be able to vote on the best beef at the festival. Tickets are $10 per day per person. Kids under 17 are free with a paying parent or guardian. Proceeds benefit the Jefferson Park Chamber of Commerce. 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
1: In addition to circling the globe on his current tour, Ed Sheeran's been writing songs for other artists. He's co-creator of Shakira's popular World Cup anthem, Die Die. Now he's sharing behind-the-scenes footage of his latest work, Cat's Eye's new single, Animal. In a social media post, you can see Ed and his co-writers putting together the tune line by line. The song, which is out now, appears on the group's upcoming EP, Wild, which drops in a few weeks. The video features Oscar-nominated actress Demi Moore. More than 350,000 Haitian migrants living in the U.S. have lost their temporary protective status. A large number of them live and work in Springfield, Ohio. Pastor Vilas Dorsonville is executive director of the Haitian Support Center in the city. He's among the citizens of Haiti who are here under that temporary status.
21: We saw what was happening in Minneapolis, and we are expecting something like this to happen in Springfield. This is why today are laying low now, because they don't know what can happen any time now.
1: The pastor tells ABC News deportations to Haiti are nearly impossible because planes cannot land safely without being shot at by the warlords controlling the island nation. We will get an update of a tough day on Wall Street so far from Bloomberg next. It's 11:52.
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19: Oil prices are back to jumping while sinking technology stocks are dragging Wall Street lower ahead of a Federal Reserve decision on what to do with interest rates. The action is stronger in the oil market, where Brent crude leaped back above $87 per barrel after fighting resumed in the Middle East. It swung between $72 and $102 this month. Well, if you have an electric vehicle, then you're in the habit of mapping out charging stations. And now Walmart has zoomed past Costco, as well as more established charging companies, with its own in-house network of electron pumps. Walmart has hosted chargers from other brands since 2018, but now it's building its own network, and fast. The Energy Department says that through last month, Walmart opened 46 high-speed public charging stations with 380 cords. It's just a dent for now. There are EV chargers at 326 of Walmart's 4,600 U.S. stores. With business at 23 and 53, and in the upcoming noon business hour, from the Bloomberg Newsroom, Matt Piper, News Radio 105.9 WBBM.
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1: 11:58, traffic and weather together on the 8s. Here's Trent Erickson.
4: Adam called us on the WBBM Mercedes-Benz of Hoffman Estates traffic tip line at 855-780 Road with the update on the 55 southbound lanes. It's jammed at 355 with a stalled semi. It's on the right shoulder, but it's a lot to look at, and it's a lot of traffic to get through. I-80 still giving you some difficulty in the Joliet area. You've got things heavy eastbound, slow going from Larkin over to Center Street, and then heavy westbound yet from Briggs over to Larkin. And long-term work in the right lane on 53 southbound. Watch this around Algonquin. You've got some slowing through the work zone and around Algonquin. On your northbound side, that's typical and kind of comes and goes, those delays, as you make your way through. If you're traveling on the 190 extension, it's jammed off the Kennedy, solid over to River Road with midday work in a lane, causing big backups getting into the terminals at O'Hare, or toward them anyway. Eastbound side is just fine, leaving the terminals no problems. Your Kennedy 28 in and 36 out between O'Hare and downtown. And the Ikes moving at 42 minutes. That's your pace in from I-90, 39 if you're headed outbound. Your next report at 12:08 on News Radio 105.9 WBBM.
1: Beautiful day in Chicago. Sunshine, no, not too much humidity. The high 82, a little cooler at the lakefront. Clear tonight, low 63 degrees. Right now, sunny 75 degrees in Chicago.
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1: Coming up in the WBBM Noon Business Hour, the ongoing parasite outbreak is hurting restaurant sales, but one chain is taking a bigger hit than others. Lollapalooza returns to Grant Park this weekend. Experts warn that ticket scammers will come along with it. And Acting Attorney General Todd Blanche's confirmation vote to become the next AG is up in the air. The latest next from ABC News. Sports, the Cubs are in St. Louis to take on the Cardinals tonight. White Sox host the New York Yankees. On Wall Street, the Dow is down 847 points, NASDAQ dropping 250, and the S&P down 63. AccuWeather says pleasant day, lots of sun, low humidity, high 82, cooler at the lakefront, clear tonight, a low 63. Right now, sunshine 75 degrees in Chicago, ABC News at noon.
6: From ABC News, I'm Michelle Franzen. Signs tomorrow's confirmation vote for Todd Blanche to become the permanent attorney general is facing an uphill battle. Senator John Cornyn today calling off his meeting with Blanche.
7: Sources say Cornyn abruptly canceled the meeting after Blanche failed to provide him a draft order rescinding the DOJ's controversial settlement agreement with President Trump, establishing a $1.8 billion fund for purported victims of government weaponization. A key vote for Blanche's nomination to move forward. Cornyn has until 4 p.m. to decide whether to move forward with the Senate Judiciary Committee's vote on Blanche, scheduled for tomorrow. Peter Haralambos, ABC News.
6: Dr. Anthony Fauci, who led the White House Coronavirus Task Force for both the first Trump administration and the Biden administration, appeared at a contentious Senate hearing today, testifying about his response to the COVID pandemic. Fauci, who received a preemptive pardon from Biden, invoked his Fifth Amendment rights.
8: Given Senator Paul's obvious obsession.
10: Dr. Anthony Fauci said Committee Chair Rand Paul is bent on seeing him put behind bars. Rather than answering questions about the origins of COVID and whether it might have stemmed from U.S.-backed research in China, Fauci declined.
8: Based upon my rights under the Fifth Amendment,
10: Paul vowed repercussions.
8: It's against the law to obstruct an investigation of Congress.
10: When Fauci's attorney tried to speak,
8: sir, you are not recognized.
10: Paul ordered him removed.
8: Security.
10: Stephen Portnoy, ABC News, Washington.
6: President Trump vowing to retaliate further after Iran targeted U.S. assets in the Middle East. Saudi Arabia and the U.S. responded, launching strikes against Iran. ABC's Karen Travers has more.
11: This was a surprise attack overnight by Iran aimed at U.S. military forces in the region. The president now is vowing to retaliate. He told Fox News today, we'll be hitting them hard. He said they're going to get a beating. He also used expletives to describe what he might do next.
6: Stocks are sharply lower ahead of the Fed Reserve's decision on interest rates. 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
1: 12:03 on this Wednesday, the 29th of July. Good afternoon. Thanks so much for joining us today on the WBBM Noon Business Hour. I'm Andy Dane in for Rob Hart. Beautiful day in Chicago. Sunshine, 76 degrees. AccuWeather says going to stay that way. Lots of sun today. Not a lot of humidity. The high 82. A little cooler at the lake. Clear skies for tonight. We're down to a low of 63 degrees. More on the forecast coming up later in the hour. It has been a tough day here on Wall Street. Let's start with the latest on the financial markets from Bloomberg and check in with Matt Piper.
18: Andy, Wall Street traders gearing up for the Federal Reserve decision are sending stocks lower as oil is jumping, with the market also bracing for results from two of the biggest artificial intelligence spenders. Microsoft's and Meta's upcoming earnings will test investors' diminishing patience for massive AI investments. A resurgence in Middle East violence drove Brent crude above $90 a barrel, stoking concerns about inflation. As for the numbers, the Dow right now is down 740 points, or 1.4%. The S&P is down by 50. The NASDAQ is down 190 points. Andy, back to you.
1: All right, Matt, thanks. We'll be back with you at 12:23. The WBBM Noon Business Hour, sponsored by FinishingChicago.com. Lollapalooza opens in Chicago tomorrow. That means scammers are targeting music fans open to land. Often those hard-to-get tickets. We'll cover that in our next segment. But first, the parasite outbreak linked to contaminated lettuce appears to have taken a bigger toll on Taco Bell and others than first reported, and significantly reducing customer traffic. Joining us now with the numbers is RJ Hotovy, head of analytical research at the foot traffic analysis firm Placer AI here in Chicago. RJ, good afternoon. Thanks for joining us here on the Noon Business Hour. All right, so I know we've all been kind of trying to follow which places to avoid here with this lettuce outbreak. Taco Bell, really one of the names that we've heard the most, and it appears that they have really been hit hard by this outbreak.
19: Yeah, that's right, Andy. And actually, it is the chain that, looking at our foot traffic data, has been the most impacted by this parasite outbreak. It was only down a little bit for the first week when we started to hear whispers of the outbreak. But after the CDC and FDA named them in an update on July 16th, we did see pretty substantial decreases. At its low point, we saw a decline of 30% on a year-over-year basis. And now it's settled more into a mid-teens decline over the past few days as well. So substantially down. We've seen some of the other fast casual guys get hit initially, but they've rallied back. We've seen some of the other salad chains impacted more than others here. At the same time, too, some of the other QSR burger and chicken names have actually seen a slight benefit from that, perhaps from Taco Bell visitors who may be shifting their behavior at this point.
1: Yeah, and it's been hard to, we've heard a lot of conflicting reports about, which brands to avoid, which fast food chains or restaurants to avoid. So I know a lot of people who have just kind of been taking their chances, honestly, and trying some of these places. What do the numbers kind of tell us here about this outbreak at large and kind of how, consumers are looking at it, kind of the consumer perception versus actual health risk here?
19: Yeah, I think it's interesting to look at the numbers. And one of the things that we did is we went back and looked at McDonald's E. coli scare that we saw in the fourth quarter of 2024. We also went back and looked at some of the same store sales numbers that Chipotle published after their E. coli food scare in 2015 and 16. And I think one of the things you just pointed out is key here is the ability for these chains to communicate what happened and why it won't happen again. I think that's critical in this case. I think McDonald's did a good job communicating indicating what had happened with a batch of affected onions. And you know how that wasn't going to happen in terms of suppliers again. And as a result, it did see things decline, but not as severe as Taco Bell did. At the same time, Chipotle, back when they had the food safety incident, they didn't really have a lot of clarity and weren't able to communicate what happened. So I think that the struggles they saw in terms of visits lasted much longer. So I think you're right. There is a lot of confusion out there. There's a lot of uncertainty. I think we'll probably get a better update from Yum Brands, who's Taco Bell's parent company, that will report results tomorrow. And I think that'll help to hopefully clarify the situation and give consumers some confidence to return.
1: And RJ, quickly, before we let you go here, you kind of touched on it there, but you talk about an issue like this. How long can an outbreak and a, you know, just bad publicity like this, how long can that kind of taint a brand and maybe in this case, a whole company like Taco Bell?
19: Yeah, it can depend on the situation, and each one's unique. I think it ultimately depends on how the company communicates what happened, and again, any corrective measures. Typically, and we're already starting to see this from Taco Bell too, we do see a period where the company does do some deep discounts to drive people back into the restaurants, so that can also be a factor in how long these take. But typically, at a minimum, you do see these lasting for a few months, if not a couple quarters. So I think that's probably a reasonable expectation here. It does take time to win consumer trust back, and I think that's going to be the big challenge for Taco Bell and the Yum brand as a whole.
1: Well, certainly something we will be following. Great insight. Thanks so much. That is RJ Hanavy, head of analytical research at the foot traffic analysis firm Placer AI. Coming up, tips to avoid getting scammed during Lollapalooza. 1208, traffic and weather together on the 8th, sponsored by the Village of Bedford Park, and here's Trent Erickson.
4: Things are pretty heavy going if you're traveling on 55 southbound. You're jammed at past 355 with a stalled semi on the right shoulder, and IDOT reminds you to move over. It's the law. It's not a game. You're traveling on the other roadways? Well, you're going to have moving roadwork really slowing you down on 190 as well. Westbound solid from the Kennedy over to River Road with that work going up. In a lane, eastbound side has no delays, no road work to contend with at least, and no problems right now. In Highland Park, we've got southbound US 41 solid from Central to before Lake Cook Road with midday road work in a lane as well. Use Waukegan Road, meanwhile. On the Kennedy, you've got 28 minutes ahead of you if you're coming in from O'Hare, 18 from the Edens Junction. Back out is 23 to get to Montrose and 34 out to O'Hare. And the Eisenhower is 42 in from I-90. For Mannheim in is 20 and slow out from Cicero to First, a 21-minute trip to Mannheim, 39 out to I-90. Making your way on the Stevenson, 26 minutes brings you either way between the Tri-State and DeSable Lakeshore Drive. From the Metro Traffic Center, your next report at 1218 on News Radio 105.9 WBBM.
1: Accurate with the forecast for today. Beautiful afternoon, sunshine, low humidity, the high 82. We'll stay in the 70s along the lakefront. Clear tonight, low 63, but down in the 50s in some suburbs. And for tomorrow, sunshine mixing with clouds, a lot warmer. High tomorrow of 87 degrees. Right now, sunshine, 76 degrees. O'Hare and Midway, 75 along the lakefront. Wall Street continuing to have a rough day. The Dow is down 760 points. NASDAQ dropping 168. The S&P 500 down 50 at 1210.
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1: 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Steve, thanks for being with us here on the Noon Business Hour. All right, so Lollapalooza Eve here, and it's a big event. I know a lot of my friends are still looking around for tickets and hoping to get in the door there at Grant Park. What is it about these major events like Lollapalooza that can really bring out the ticket scammers?
13: Thanks for having me on today, Andy. I appreciate it. Yeah, Lollapalooza is one of Chicago's biggest weekends, you know, but unfortunately, you know, the scammers know that excitement can make otherwise smart people take risk. And that's what really comes down to be that they normally wouldn't take. The biggest mistake that consumers make is the fear of missing out override the common sense. And we see that all the time. As we talk to victims, and I have relatives that have lost money to ticket scams like these, is that they thought something was fishy, it was too good to be true. They just didn't go with their gut feeling. They just wanted to go to the event. They put everything aside. And that's what the scammers bank on. It works all the time. And we're seeing that time and time again at the Better Business Bureau.
1: You mentioned, you know, some of those too good to be true, you know, maybe offers. I suppose there's a lot here, but what are your tips and maybe some of the red flags here for those who are hoping to score some last minute tickets, but maybe something doesn't feel or look right?
13: Well, the key is social media is really a new scalper's alley. So many victims are finding sellers on market, you know, Facebook Marketplace, Instagram, you know, TikTok and the others. They seem like legitimate organizations or legitimate individuals, but they copy things. They're imposters. They copy well-known websites. They copy others, you know, postings and listings, and they're not verifiable. So it's like going down an alley. You wouldn't buy a ticket from somebody walking down an alley. You shouldn't do that on the online marketplace unless you know the source and know that person or a friend of that person. Otherwise, you'll never know if the wristband that they've given you is valid or they have the wristbands. A lot of times these scammers want the money up front. We'll send you the wristband or we'll give it to you. And some have alleged that they bought wristbands and then that person cancels it. They say it was stolen and you don't have the new purchase ID. So you can't get that. You know, you can't get it replaced. So it's key is knowing that individual and the fear of missing out is you got to have that common sense. And that's what really the problem we see at the Better Business Bureau.
1: So, you know, if you're looking to get into Lala and maybe you do make one of these purchases, be it through

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2: 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Here's Trent Erickson.
9: All right, we've got delays out there. If you're traveling on the inbound side of the Eisenhower, you're slow going from roughly North Avenue to the Tri-State. Then you hit spots from 17th to Austin. And looking like 44 minutes in from I-90 and 22 from Mannheim coming out. You're going to a 21-minute trip to get to Mannheim, about 39 out to I-90. Slow from Cicero to First Avenue. You've got 55 with that stalled semi on your southbound side. It's jammed past 355 as a result. It's on the right shoulder, though. Northbound side is heavy from Weber up to 53. And then the Stevenson, if that's where you're headed, is about 34 minutes in from 355, 26 from the Tri-State. Your way out is 23 to get to Tri-State and 31 out to 355. Traveling on the Dan Ryan, you're going to be slow going between Stevenson and into downtown. 20 minutes coming in from 95th. It's 15 on your way back out. Slow to about 18th Street. And Bishop Ford got that midday road work in a lane around 115th. On the inbound side, it's heavy past 130th and out from 130th to 159th with long-term work, where you're down to 2.

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1: Looking like a beautiful day in Chicago. Lots of sun, low humidity, the high 82. We'll hover in the 70s at the lakefront. Clear tonight, a low 63, but dropping into the 50s in some suburbs. And for tomorrow, sunshine mixes with clouds. A very warm day, the high 87. Right now in Chicago, lots of sunshine, 76 degrees at O'Hare and Midway, 75 along the lakefront. Wall Street, it's been a rough one. The Dow is down 712 points, the NASDAQ dropping 129, and the S&P down 39 points at 1220.
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1: 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Ed, good afternoon. Thanks for being here on the Noon Business Hour today. All right, so when we talk about the conversation about money with aging parents, a lot of times it looks like timing can really be key in those talks.
3: Yeah, Andy, it's not only timing, but it's also having the wherewithal and the understanding that these are difficult conversations. You never want your parents to feel like you're encroaching in on your pre-inheritance, if you would. So, you know, when you're talking about orders and having your affairs in orders, right, an estate plan and those kind of things, those are good topics to talk about. We just highly recommend staying away from the numbers and the money, because then parents may feel like it's a little bit too much of an encroachment.
1: So you mentioned, you know, not maybe getting into the numbers, pulling out the bank accounts, things like that. What are other ways that, adult children can kind of get into the topic without making their parents feel as if, you know, their kids are kind of trying to take away their independence?
3: You know, any opportunity, Andy, that you can have to bridge the conversation, a friend passes away or someone in the news, you know, highlights someone passing away, let's say without an estate plan, what a great opportunity it is to kind of bridge that. Because what we want is we want those parents to be organized financially, right? Only 56% of or 56% of American adults have no estate plan at all, Andy, no will, no powers of attorney for property or health care. That number is just egregiously low. And so ultimately what we need is we need to make sure those basic fundamental documents are in place. So when death and or incapacity takes place, right, there's a smooth transition and your parents are actually better taken care of than they were beforehand.
1: When we talk, you know, Ed, about financial legal documents, you know, are there any that every family should know about before, you know, maybe there is an emergency or, you know, unfortunately someone maybe passes away, something like that?
3: Yeah, we don't practice law without a license, which our estate planning attorneys really appreciate. But everyone who's listening to this at the very minimum should have powers of attorney for health care, powers of attorney for property. And I wouldn't even go to say a will, but ultimately checking in with a qualified estate planning attorney is a great step, you know, not only for yourself in terms of getting your own documents, but also potentially getting your parents and making sure your parents are protected as well. Because in the event of incapacitation, right, everything kind of changes and you want to make sure that you've got the wherewithal and the legal right to guide and help your parents in their time of need.
1: You know, and Ed, we just talked about, you know, Lollapalooza ticket scams with Steve Burness of the BBB. You know, how can talking to your parents about finances and things like that maybe help protect them from scams and other forms of financial fraud?
3: Yeah, this is one of the biggest issues we're facing now, Andy, in regards to our senior clients and the attempts of fraud, right? It's getting a lot more sophisticated, especially with AI, checking in with your parents, because those kind of fraudulent events are shameful. People generally don't step up to be like, hey, I just got scammed. So, you know, if there is some sort of incapacitation or worry about your parents' finances, trying to figure out ways to get some visibility into their day-to-day spending may be helpful. And again, it's a very challenging conversation because you don't want to have your parents feel like they're disempowered when it comes to finances. But again, we're doing our best to protect them. So having those conversations now before the fact of when you need to or something happens is always a good idea. And again, seeking out the guidance of a good estate planning attorney is always highly recommended.
1: 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Still ahead on this Personal Finance Wednesday, addressing the financial challenges of becoming an adult.

0: 1223 Business News Now to Bloomberg. Let's check in with Matt Piper.
1: Downtown into Wall Street we go, Andy. The Dow right now is down 716 points. The S&P 500 is down by 40. The NASDAQ is down about half a percentage point, or 137. 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
2: Hey, good afternoon, Matt. Corn and soybean prices are under pressure today as the upcoming weekend rains and cooler temperatures across the Corn Belt still remain in the forecast. Traders believe this could help boost the size of the crop come harvest. Corn futures down 9, soybean futures down 30, wheat futures mixed. Logan Kimmel, Roach Ag Marketing in Naperville.
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0: 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Here's Trent Erickson.
14: All right, we've got slowdowns making your way on the 55 southbound lanes. It's heavy passing 355 with a stalled semi. It's on the right shoulder and seeing some backups there. Northbound side looks pretty much okay. We've got midday work going on 190 on the extension on the westbound side. Solid from the Kennedy over to River Road with midday work in a lane there. Eastbound side from Bessie Coleman over to the Tri-State is a bit slow going as well. You've got the Kennedy moving slow in from Cumberland to Foster.

0: An outbound side from downtown to Belmont, then spots from Lawrence to Cumberland. It's 28 in from I-90. I make that from O'Hare, 17 from the Edens Junction, 23 back out to Montrose, and 35 minutes takes you out to O'Hare. Slowing down on the Stevenson as well. You got 22 minutes coming in from the Tri-State, 24 on your way back out. It takes you 32 to get out to about 355 now. 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
1: A very nice day in Chicago. Lots of sun, low humidity, high 82, hovering in the 70s at the lakefront. Clear tonight. A low of 63 will drop down into the 50s in some suburbs. Mostly sunny right now, 76 degrees at O'Hare and Midway, 75 along the lakefront at 1230.
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1: Thanks for joining us today. I'm Andy Dane in for Rob Hart. 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
3: This is Nancy Hardy. A shooting in South Shore claims the life of one man and leaves another critically wounded.
1: A Capitol Hill showdown features an infectious disease specialist and his Republican critic. In Personal Finance Wednesday, helping a young adult establish a money plan for life. And multiple challenges facing homebuyers in the Chicago area market. Sports, the Cubs in St. Louis to take on the Cardinals tonight. The White Sox hosting the Yankees on the south side. Wall Street, the Dow is down 769 points, the Nasdaq dropping 187, and the S&P falling 52. AccuWeather says, very nice day, lots of sunshine, low humidity, the high 82, a little cooler at the lakefront. Right now in Chicago, sunshine 76 degrees at 1231. Chicago police investigating a shooting last night in the South Shore neighborhood that left one man dead and another seriously wounded.
3: Police found the men with gunshot wounds outside near 67th and Chappelle just before midnight. That's right on the border of Jackson Park. The department says one man who had been shot in the back and chest died at the hospital. The medical examiner says he's a 27-year-old who lived in the neighborhood. The other victim is a 42-year-old man who was in critical condition with wounds to his back and arm. It's not clear at this point how officers learned of the shooting. Nancy Hardy, News Radio 105.9 WBBM.
1: Dr. Anthony Fauci has appeared at a Senate committee hearing chaired by Republican Rand Paul of Kentucky, a frequent Fauci critic. Paul has pushed an unverified and unconfirmed claim that COVID-19 began in a lab in China that was being funded by America's National Institutes of Health.
4: Many people believe this came from the lab. Do you think that the risks really are worth the benefits for gain-of-function research?
5: On the advice of counsel, I respectfully decline to answer based upon my rights under the Fifth Amendment to the Constitution.
1: In his opening statement, Fauci said Paul has an unhinged obsession with prosecuting him.
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1: 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Stocks trading sharply lower. Joining us now with the latest on the sell-off on Wall Street, J.J. Kinahan, Senior Vice President of CBOE Global Markets in Chicago. J.J., good afternoon. Thanks for being with us here on the New Business Hour. All right, we mentioned it. It has been an ugly day on Wall Street. What are you seeing here, and what could be behind the weakness?
6: Well, I think the weakness started with the Iran attacks on the U.S. last night. And with that, it immediately led to the price of crude oil jumping. You combine that with the fact that, you know, the chip stocks, you know, have been just really weak. In the Asian markets, we continued again to see this heavy, heavy sell-off of the chips there with, you know, SK Hynix just having listed their ADR in the U.S., and Samsung also falling there, which has just spilled over into the chip market here in the U.S. overall. And so, you know, the one positive I will say is that in the last 30 minutes or so, the S&P 500 has cut about half of its loss. It's still an ugly day, don't get me wrong, but that is helping significantly. And I think the other thing for, you know, folks watching at home today is the VIX. The measures the volatility in the index. It's at about 19.5. Keep in mind, 20 is considered a little bit of a warning level, if you will, where people are starting to get very concerned about downside risk. So the fact that, you know, we've creeped up pretty significantly there today with the VIX being up almost 8% on the day and, in fact, did trade up to 20 earlier, that bears watching throughout the day in terms of the flashing signal, if you will, Andy.
1: Yeah, well said, JJ. And you know, we talk about earnings season, obviously, that rolling along here, and obviously a lot of the geopolitical events in the Middle East, you know, kind of impacting investors right now. But with earnings season rolling on, what are your takeaways here so far?
6: Well, I think, you know, for tonight, we have two of the big ones with both Microsoft and Meta. And just to, you know, get people in the right frame of mind, so to speak, if I look at the options market right now, it's pricing in about a 7% move up or down in Meta. And that's really going to come down a lot to, you know, how much money are they spending on capital expenditures. That's really been the measure that people have gone after the chip stocks for so far, and any stock in terms of AI. So it'll be interesting to see what happens with Meta there. And on Microsoft, you're looking at about a 7.5% move expected, and that's going to be a lot about their growth rate of their Azure system and how fast that is continuing to grow overall. Anything that's tied to AI at all right now, the big question is, what's your return on investment? Because as we both know, there's been so much money spent, and I don't know that people are seeing the return that has been expected at this point.
1: Yeah, well said. You know, we talk about the return on investment here, and as we roll kind of into the second half of 2026, JJ, want to get your take here on maybe in your eyes the biggest risk to the financial markets here in the second half of the year, but on the other side, maybe an area of the market poised to move higher that we're not talking about right now.
6: Yeah, so I think that's a great question. And overall, the risk has to, at this moment, be geopolitical. And, you know, the primary reason for that is you just don't know how it affects the market overall. And there's just so much uncertainty that surrounds us. As, you know, we talked about crude oil a moment ago. When you see these kind of moves of 7.5%, 8% overnight in crude oil, it just shakes the market up, and it makes it very difficult for planning going forward. And I think the one area, you know, whenever there's times of trouble, people always turn to the consumer staple stocks. And, you know, you saw Coca-Cola with good earnings this week and going and saying that they expect organic growth to be almost 5% at the high end of the range. So people always have to eat and drink. And so when there's times of trouble, consumer staple stocks do tend to outperform.
1: Great advice there as we head into the second half of the year. Thanks so much. That's JJ Kinahan, Senior Vice President of CBOE Global Markets in Chicago. Up next in Personal Finance Wednesday, helping young adults take the plunge into financial planning and responsibility. It's 12:37.
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1: 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Here's Trent Erickson.
0: All right, we've got slowdowns if you're on the 190 extension headed westbound in particular. It's solid from the Kennedy over to River Road with midday work in a lane. Eastbound side heavy, Bessie Coleman over to the Tri-State now. Kennedy slow in 27 minutes from O'Hare to downtown, 16 from the Edens Junction, 26 on your way back out. It's heavy out to Belmont and then spots from Lawrence to Cumberland, 38 minutes to get to the airport. Eisenhower's at 45 minutes. That's your pace in from I-90 from Mannheim, bringing it in at about 22 minutes. And you're going from North Avenue to the Tri-State slow, Mannheim to Austin. Outbound delays go from Cicero to 1st and 23 to get to Mannheim, 41 to I-90. Stevenson, slow in from Cicero to Kedzie, out from Damon to Cicero. 55, got that stalled semi in the right shoulder. It's heavy passing. 355 on your southbound side of 55. Northbound side is okay. Dan Ryan at 20 minutes in and 15 out. Slow in from Stevenson and out to 18th Street. Your next traffic report at 1248 on News Radio 105.9 WBBM.
1: Beautiful day in Chicago. Sunshine, low humidity, the high 82 degrees, a little cooler near the lakefront, low 70s there. Tonight, clear skies, a low 63. We'll dip into the 50s in some cooler suburbs. Then tomorrow, sunshine mixes with clouds, a little warmer, the high up to 87 degrees. Right now, lots of sun in the area, 76 degrees at O'Hare and Midway. We're at 75 along the lakefront. Tough day on Wall Street today. The Dow is down 762 points. The NASDAQ dropping 182 and the S&P 500 falling 50 points. It's 1240.
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1: It is Personal Finance Wednesday here on the Noon Business Hour, and the financial decisions that young adults make after school can shape their future for years to come. And parents can help by setting expectations, offering guidance, and supporting independence without overstepping. Joining us now with key advice is Sandy Brager, Chief Client Officer and Partner at Experient. Sandy, good afternoon. Thanks for joining us here on the Noon Business Hour. All right, let's start with parents here with their kids. What are some of the ways that they can kind of start making sure that they have manageable financial goals moving forward?
11: Yeah, well, thanks, Sandy. Starting with goals is so important because parents should be really clear on what it is they're trying to help their 20-something child with at this point in time. Are there skills and competencies that the child is still needing to develop? And if so, how can the parent step in and help shape the child in that direction? Some of the things that we see clients helping their children with are around budgeting, investing, taxes, credit cards, retirement planning, philanthropy. These are all really important personal financial concepts, especially as children are making their way into adulthood and really gaining their financial independence from their parents.
1: And so, Sandy, you know, when we talk about managing expectations here as well, you know, I know a lot of maybe younger people are just kind of assuming that, you know, they'll work for a bit. And then next thing you know, the money's all there. How can parents kind of help in terms of kind of keeping the expectations at reasonable levels?
11: Now, when we work with clients, and we work with corporate executives, family business owners, entrepreneurs, and inheritors, the things that we're helping parents think about is what expectations are they setting for their children? What should the children expect? What should the children not expect? And what's expected of the children? So I'll give you an example. Clients that we work with have a son who wanted to take a year of travel between college and starting his career. The parents thought this was a really great idea. It was aligned with their family values. And the parents set the expectation that they would cover travel costs, but only travel costs, so that the son would need to be responsible for meals, for entertainment, for lodging. Parents had the airfare covered. And if something happened along the way and the son needed some help with, a medical expense or some very important life-related expense, that he could reach out to the parents and have a conversation, and the parents would consider helping fund that. But otherwise, in terms of expectations, they wanted to make sure that they heard from the son periodically, and they wanted to make sure that at the end of his travels, he would spend some time writing, just a short essay on the reflections of what he learned while he was traveling and share it with them. That was really important.
1: Yeah, what a neat story. So, you know, when you talk about that too, another aspect of this is, you know, obviously parents want to help, you know, in that case, you know, obviously those parents were helping quite a bit, but, you know, you worry about maybe the kids, you know, feeling like the parents are overbearing, a bit. Any tips on if parents want to help, but they don't want to kind of be accused of being, you know, the helicopter mom and dad when it comes to finances?
11: Yeah, or the snowplow parents too, right? What we encourage clients to do is really open up conversations with their children and ask for permission. Would you, child, be open to hearing our thoughts? Would you like us to help you think through options here? Or do you just want us to listen to what's going on, right? Allowing the child to dictate how things go can be really helpful. Oftentimes we see parents wanting to step in because they want to help the child avoid making a financial mistake. And while none of us

0: want to see our children stumble, those mistakes that we make, especially related to money, can be really great learning opportunities for us. So sometimes it's a matter of allowing the children to make those money mistakes, especially when they're relatively inconsequential in terms of the short-term cost relative to the long-term learning opportunity.
1: Well, lots to think about for both parents and kids, that's for sure. Great stuff. Thanks so much. That is Sandy Brager, Chief Client Officer and Partner at Aspirient. Join us at this time tomorrow for Technology Thursday. And still to come, a look at the three biggest factors affecting the housing market right now. It's 1244.
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1: 1248, traffic and weather together on the 8th. Here's Trent Erickson.
19: All right, things are slow out there if you're traveling in a lot of spots, including midday road work on the 190 extension westbound from the Kennedy over to River Road. It is very heavy with this work going on in a lane. Eastbound side is heavy from Bessie Coleman over to the Tri-State. The Kennedy itself, once you get on it, if that's where you're headed, from Cumberland to Foster, you're slow, then Fullerton into downtown, 27 minutes in from O'Hare, 16 from the Edens Junction. Back out is slow to Belmont, and then Montrose, and then make that Lawrence to Cumberland. It's 26 minutes to get to Montrose, and 38 minutes out to O'Hare. On the Eisenhower, it's 45 minutes. That brings you in from I-90. Coming in from Mannheim is 22 and 28 and 46 out. Slow out from Western to First Avenue. Stevenson's about 22 minutes either way between the Tri-State and DeSalvo Lakeshore Drive. Dan Ryan will take you 21 in from 95th Street and 16 on your way back out. Bishop Ford only outbound delays from 130th to 159th with road work to blame. And DeSalvo Lakeshore Drive through Grant Park in both directions and approaching Chicago Avenue. From your next traffic report at 12:58 on News Radio 105.9 WBBM.
1: Nice day ahead. Lots of sunshine, low humidity, the high 82 degrees, hovering in the 70s at the lakefront. Clear tonight, low 63, but down into the 50s in some of the cooler suburbs. And then tomorrow, sunshine mixes with clouds, a very warm day, the high 87. Sunshine right now, we're at 76 degrees at O'Hare and Midway, 75 along the lakefront. Tough one on Wall Street today. It continues. The Dow is down 773 points, the NASDAQ dropping 164, S&P down 48 at 1250.
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1: Chicago area homeowners are facing record prices, rising mortgage rates, and the fewest homes for sale since before the pandemic. Joining us now on the Village of Bedford Park business line, reminding you to bring your business home, is Drew Wishover, founder and owner of Inspired Title Group here in Chicago. Drew, thanks for joining us here on the New Business Hour. All right, so really a trio of issues here facing potential home buyers. Let's start with the record prices that we're seeing right now.
21: Yeah, there's no question that affordability is still going to be the biggest challenge that buyers are facing today, really. I mean, Chicago has been one of those more affordable metropolitan markets, but we just crossed over the $400,000 median price mark for, you know, the first time. And that's pretty significant. And, you know, the prices aren't climbing because the demand is out of control. They're climbing because there's just not enough homes available.
1: So that leads into the next problem here. When you talk housing inventory, why exactly are the numbers so low in the Chicago area in your eyes?
21: I think there's really three reasons. The first one is what they call the lock-in effect. I mean, so many people have houses with low mortgage rates that they acquired during the pandemic, you know, the 3%, the 2.5%, and now like 6% and 6.5% is become the norm. So people are becoming concerned about making that change. So they're just staying where they're at. The second part of that is, you know, people aren't moving as often. I mean, there's just, you know, a lot of uncertainty out there. So people are just kind of staying put. And then finally, I think that, you know, we just haven't built enough houses. The new construction part of this thing, it just hasn't caught up to what the demand is. And when you put all those things into, you know, factor, it just really just makes people kind of caution the movement into new homes and things.
1: So, you know, we talked about high prices earlier, but then not to mention you've got these rising mortgage rates. How are those factoring in here to kind of the issues that are facing these home buyers?
21: I mean, let's be honest. I mean, they're totally an impact to this because, you know, the more affordable the interest rates are, the more home you can afford. So, you know, a 1% increase, it adds just hundreds and hundreds of dollars to your monthly payment. So, you know, they're paying for more of the financing, let alone paying for the house as well. I mean, the house is going for a higher price, too. So these are factors that are really, you know, squeezing some people pretty hard.
1: And so, Drew, you know, with all these issues, you know, we've talked all the negatives here. I suppose, is there any positive you can give the home buyers? I mean, do you see any relief in sight here when you talk about, you know, the next 6 to 12 months in the Chicago housing market?
21: Yeah, I think I'm pretty optimistic about it. And I think, you know, the economists are too. I think we're going to continue to see, you know, the Chicago market with demands and things, because things are relatively affordable when you compare us to some of the other, you know, bigger cities. But, you know, the prices, I think, are going to continue to appreciate, you know, hopefully slower than what we've seen recently. The inventory, we're hoping that's going to improve as well. It's not going to be all of a sudden and just overnight. But for buyers, I think my advice is, you know, don't try to time the market perfectly. Buy when you're ready, and then you can always refinance if things change. Sellers, make sure you guys, you know, price your homes properly and make sure that you've got, you know, some strong interest to attract that buyer that's looking for your home.
1: A really great insight for home buyers out there, as always. Thanks so much. Drew Wishover, founder and owner of Inspired Title Group here in Chicago. Don't forget, if you missed any part of today's show, you can always go to our stream and skip back to the time you'd like. There's also a pause and rewind function, both online and with the Odyssey app. 12:53, let's take another look at the markets today on what's been a rough one on Wall Street. To Bloomberg here, here's Matt Piper.
0: Hey there, Andy. To Wall Street we go. Not looking so great still. The Dow is down 762 points right now. The S&P is down by 45. The NASDAQ is down 140 points. Hair care is the name of the game for L'Oreal. Its sales climbed in the second quarter, boosted by growth in all regions and surging demand among hairdressers for its professional styling products. Quarterly sales at the company rose 6.3%. That was slightly ahead of expectations. A trend toward women wearing longer hair has boosted the appeal of hair care brands. L'Oreal's stock right now is up about 3%. Get ready for the latest craze from Costco. The chain has combined churros and croissants into one. Each one comes filled with cinnamon cream, and it's coated in a cinnamon sugar streusel. Costco is selling them in six packs for $9.99. And in just moments, the Federal Reserve's decision on whether or not to raise interest rates. The Fed will release a statement at 2 p.m. Eastern in Washington, and Chair Kevin Warsh is due to hold a news conference 30 minutes after that. With business here in the noon business hour, live from the Bloomberg Newsroom, Matt Piper, News Radio 105.9 WBBM.
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1: It's 12:58. Let's get an update of the roadways now. Traffic and weather together on the 8th. Check in with Trent Erickson.
19: All right, Andy. We've got westbound side of I-88 pretty heavy from 355 to past 53 now with a vehicle fire in the right lane. Thanks to Ken calling the WBBM Mercedes-Benz of Hoffman Estates traffic tip line at 855-780-ROAD. We appreciate the update on 88. Otherwise, we've got this road work going on, moving midday road work, that is. It's not moving very much at all, and neither are you. Westbound on I-190, it's jammed from the Kennedy over to River Road, and that is due to this road work going on in a lane, and your eastbound side is heavy from Bessie Coleman over to the Tri-State. The Kennedy itself, it's 27 in from O'Hare now, coming in from the Edens Junction, 16, 26 and 38 on your way back out. It's kind of rough out to Belmont, and then spots from Lawrence out to Cumberland. Chamberlain. On the Eisenhower, 45 minutes in from I-90-22 brings you from Mannheim in. Heavy from North Avenue to the Tri-State, then spots from Mannheim to Austin. Slow out from Western to First Avenue, roughly. It's 28 minutes to get to Mannheim and 46 minutes out to I-90. Stevenson slow in, 22 minutes from the Tri-State and 24 on your way back out to it and to 355 is about a 32-minute trip now. Dan Ryan in at 21 minutes from 95th to downtown, heavy from Pershing, Locals and Express. Out slows to 18th and then near the Skyway, it's 16 minutes to get down to 95th Street. 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
1: Very nice day, lots of sun, low humidity, high 82, cooler at the lakefront, clear tonight, low 63. Right now, sunshine 76 degrees in Chicago.
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1: 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We continue following the news that affects your money. Coming up in the next half hour.
3: I'm Mallory Vorbroker. A public school district in Milwaukee is taking advantage of the turmoil in Chicago.
1: Thousands of Chicago school kids will return in the fall with backpacks bursting with supplies thanks to an effort at Wintrust Arena today. And the Federal Reserve wraps up its two-day policy meeting, the latest next from ABC. Sports: Cubs take on the Cardinals, White Sox host the Yankees. On Wall Street, the Dow down 771 points, NASDAQ dropping 128. S&P down 42. Beautiful day today. Sunshine, a high 82 degrees, 76 now. ABC News at 1 o'clock.
2: From ABC News, I'm Michelle Franzen. President Trump is vowing to retaliate after Iran carried out surprise attacks targeting U.S. sites in the Middle East. Jordanian officials say they intercepted five missiles fired by Iran, Saudi Arabia, and the U.S. launching its own strikes against Iran. ABC's Karen Travers says it comes just days after a pause in hostilities.
4: The president now for days has been insisting that the Iranians are desperate to make a deal, but there has been no public indication by the Iranians that they actually want to do that. And now we see the strike last night. Those missile attacks on Jordan that, of course, were intercepted, shot down.
2: The renewed hostilities creating more economic uncertainty. The Federal Reserve Board wrapping up its two-day policy meeting moments ago and issuing a decision to keep interest rates unchanged for now. ABC's Elizabeth Schulze said wild swings in gas and oil prices remain unknown.
5: Oil prices today are up about 8% as of right now. That is a significant move higher that is going to, as we have seen over the past few months, trickle into higher prices in other parts of the economy. And as this uncertainty over exactly where oil prices land, but the fact is they are still higher now than they were at the start of the war. That has put pressure on inflation.
2: New details in the federal investigation against FBI Director James Comey, accused of posting a seashell formation on 8647 intended to threaten the president.
6: Defense lawyers say prosecutors interviewed Sammy the Bull Gravano to ask if he believed Comey's experience prosecuting the Gambino crime family would have led him to believe the term 86 was a reference to murder. Gravano cooperated with the Department of Justice in the 90s and admitted to his involvement in 19 murders. But he told prosecutors that Comey's post wasn't a personal threat to Trump. Comey's lawyers revealed the details as part of their push to have the case thrown out ahead of trial.
2: ABC's Peter Haralambos, Michelle Franzen, ABC News.
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1: 103, Wednesday, the 29th of July. Good afternoon. Thanks for joining us today. I'm Andy Dane in for Rob Hart. Mostly sunny, 76 degrees in Chicago. Beautiful forecast for the day. Lots of sun, low humidity, the high 82. We'll hover in the 70s closer to the lakefront. Clear skies for this evening, a low of 63 degrees. Dipping into the 50s in some cooler suburbs. And tomorrow, another nice day, but a little warmer, the high close to 90. We'll have the five-day forecast coming up at 1:15. 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

0: Teachers amid CPS layoff plans. WBBM's Mallory Vorbroker reports from the city's north side.
1: Walking into Hotel Zachary in Lakeview, Join Our Team banners are on full display from the staircase to the second floor of the hotel, where the Milwaukee Public Schools team is set up ready to make on-the-spot job offers to Chicago teachers. When asked if the two-day recruitment fair is about taking advantage of the chaos at CPS as they try to close a massive budget hole, Dominic Maniscalco, Chief Human Resources Officer at MPS, doesn't hold back.
2: Yes. I'm not going to sugarcoat it. It's no secret that Milwaukee Public Schools casts a really wide net when it comes to finding really good qualified teachers. There is a need. We have some educators that need jobs, and we are willing to welcome them with open arms.
1: The team plans to hire 200 teachers across multiple grade levels at an average salary of $90,000 with benefits. An offer was on the table that morning to an educator. The district is also hiring paraprofessional positions. Mallory Vorbroker, News Radio 105.9 WBBM.
0: Thousands of Chicago children will head back to school with a backpack bursting with free supplies thanks to an effort today.
3: Wintrust Arena was packed, not with athletes and fans, but with about 800 corporate volunteers packing 36,000 backpacks. That's nearly half of the 80,000 backpacks Cradles to Crayons plans to distribute at no cost to Chicagoland students. Dawn Melchiori is executive director of Cradles to Crayons Chicago. She says a lot of children will benefit.
4: Mostly Chicago public school kids, but it goes out into various places throughout the city and suburbs, but the majority is in CPS.
5: And the backpacks are full of lots of stuff.
4: Yeah, so we have folders and notebooks, pencils, colored pencils, erasers, all the things a child needs.
3: Bernice Phillips works for Boeing and left the office for the day to fill backpacks.
6: We know that there is a dire need for school supplies for students, as we have one in two students who are living under the poverty line in Chicago. And so we're happy to give back in this way.
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0: The city of Chicago is setting new standards for vendors it buys guns from for the police department and other agencies, part of an effort to stop the flow of guns used in crime in the city.
7: Under Mayor Brandon Johnson's executive order, gun dealers selling to the city must share their compliance records to see if their products have been used in straw purchases and trafficking.
8: We know there is no single policy that will end gun violence. But we also know that meaningful progress comes when we use every tool available to protect our people.
7: Chris Brown, president of the anti-gun violence group Brady, says while the vast majority of dealers have not seen any of their guns recovered by police at crime scenes, 5% have sold dozens that have.
9: Just like any other industry, okay, where you have controls over your supply chain, though that kind of oversight is not being provided.
7: This follows an investigation by Brady that found law enforcement agencies across the country have spent millions in tax dollars with gun dealers and manufacturers that repeatedly violated federal regulations. Nancy Hardy, News Radio 105.9 WBBM.
0: Several people injured, one critically, during a crash between an ATV and SUV on Chicago's northwest side last night.
10: Chicago police say the crash happened shortly after 9 p.m. near Diversey and Cicero in Belmont Cragin. A woman driving an SUV was turning into a parking lot when police say she hit an ATV. The 22-year-old driver of the ATV was taken to the hospital in critical condition. There was also a 16-year-old boy riding with him who was listed in good condition. The SUV driver was also listed in good condition. Citations are pending. No other injuries were reported. Carolina Garibe, News Radio 105.9 WBBM.
0: Police in the northern suburbs working to find out who's responsible for making a bomb threat outside of a hospital last night. Evanston police say just after 5 p.m. they responded to calls at Endeavor Health Hospital and found a suspicious package with wires coming out of it. Officers secured a perimeter and evacuated the surrounding area as a precaution. The package turned out to be not a threat, and the area reopened a little after 8 o'clock last night. 108, time now for traffic and weather together on the 8th. Good afternoon, Neil Fiorito.
11: Afternoon, Andy. We'll begin the drive in Lyle. Some really bad delays starting up here on the Ronald Reagan Tollway westbound before I-355. The past Route 53, you have a vehicle fire. The two right lanes now blocked. Appreciate the update from you, Dave. The WBBM Mercedes-Benz of Hoffman Estates traffic tip line, 855-780-ROAD. On the expressways in the north suburbs, not bad along the Edens either way. Kennedy Expressway about 40 minutes out. You're 27 in from O'Hare into downtown. A lot of traffic on I-190 to and from the terminals, especially westbound from the Kennedy to River Road. That's midday construction blocking a lane. You stay pretty heavy past.

0: That over to Mannheim on the Eisenhower Expressway, about 46 minutes to and from the Jane Addams Tollway. Stevenson going out, 24 to the Tri-State, 32 to the Veterans. You're about the same coming in from 355 to the Lakefront. On the south side, the Dan Ryan pretty heavy coming inbound from Pershing to Roosevelt. Both in the Express and the Locals, you're back up at Pershing. 21 in, you're 16 on the way out. I-57's doing okay, a little heavy on the Bishop Ford outbound through the work zone in spots from 130th to 159th, where you're down to two lanes until December, a 20-minute ride to get out. Big delays, DuSable Lakeshore Drive getting through Grand Park. Remember, all the closures are in place for Lollapalooza, which starts up tomorrow, and you're heavy approaching Chicago Avenue in both directions as well. A little tight on the work zone side of the Tri-State northbound from Cicero to 95th. And again, the Reagan westbound at Route 53. Just past that, you have a vehicle fire. Two right lanes are blocked. Nothing major in northwest Indiana. Slight delays on 8094. From the Metro Traffic Center, next report, 118. 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
1: Accurate with the forecast for today. Pleasant, lots of sun, low humidity, the high 82, but hovering in the 70s at the lakefront. Clear tonight, we're down to a low of 63, hovering in the 50s, however, in some of the cooler areas. Tomorrow, sun mixes with clouds, very warm, high 87. And for Friday, cloudy, not as warm, but more humid. Could also see some showers and thunderstorms in the afternoon. The high Friday, 78 degrees. Mostly sunny right now. We're at 76 degrees at O'Hare and Midway, 75 along the lakefront. Wall Street, the Dow is down 739 points. The NASDAQ dropping 12 and the S&P down 24 at 110.
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1: It's 1:11. A Dyer, Indiana man has won a coveted spot to perform at Frank Sinatra singing competition in Lake Crooner's hometown of Hoboken, New Jersey next month.
5: He goes by the one and only William Sayre. The 51-year-old singer is among just 10 chosen for the My Way Sinatra Sing-Off at Sinatra Park, sponsored by the Hoboken Historical Museum and the city.
6: Oh, I'm blown away. I like to do singing competitions, and in particular, I can do like the crooning.
5: He'll be singing My Way.
6: The song My Way is an anthem. As my uncle told me, he's like, they play that at people's funerals.
7: I've lived a life that's full. I've traveled each and every highway.
5: That was Sarah from a previous performance. The competition on August 13th will be live streamed by the Hoboken Historical Museum on YouTube. There will be a couple local watch parties at Tony's Bar in Dyer and L Squared in Schererville. 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
1: And closer to home, at least three cars have been stolen from garages at O'Hare Airport.
8: Chicago police say the thefts were spaced out from June 1st to July 13th. The suspect, described as being a man in his 30s, arrives at the airport on the Blue Line and walks around the garages, trying doors and searching for vehicles with the keys inside. Police say the man is even willing to drive through garage security gates if necessary. So far, two of the three vehicles have been recovered, but the suspect remains at large. Haley Hansen, News Radio 105.9 WBBM.
1: The city of Chicago calling in the big guns to fight West Nile virus.
9: The Chicago Department of Public Health says it will spray to kill adult mosquitoes. The mitigation is in response to the increased number of mosquitoes carrying the West Nile virus. licensed technicians will dispense an ultra-low volume spray from trucks. The city points out the low concentrations of the mosquito spray are unlikely to cause ill health effects in people or pets. The mitigation will start this evening at dusk near O'Hare. The Pullman and South Deering neighborhoods in the south side will get the mosquito treatment tomorrow night. 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
2: 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Here's meteorologist Brian Thompson.
3: Well, Andy, as we head through the rest of this afternoon, it is going to continue to be pretty sunny. The humidity will stay low, so a nice afternoon, high 82. It is going to stay in the 70s at the lakefront. A clear sky tonight, pretty comfortable, low 63. It will drop into the 50s again in some of the coolest spots. And then for tomorrow, sunshine, a mix of some clouds. A very warm afternoon. Still not that humid, though. High tomorrow up to 87. Friday won't be as warm with more clouds, but the humidity will be higher. There will be the potential for a shower or thunderstorm in the afternoon, a high 78. Still humid Saturday, mostly cloudy and breezy at times with a couple of showers, perhaps a thunderstorm, high 75. Partly sunny heading into Sunday with a high of 78. Right now it's 77 at O'Hare and at Midway, 75 at Arlington Heights. It's also 75 at the lakefront. We're going up to 82 this afternoon. I'm AccuWeather meteorologist Brian Thompson.
2: All right, Brian, thank you. 116, when searching for ways to protect your basement, search U.S. waterproofing. Time now for sports. We start with football, which is back at Hallis Hall. Well, sort of. On day one of Bears training camp, coaches running one of the least popular drills in order to test the team's fitness after a long offseason.
4: Activity one, at least for the defense, the one all players dread, up-downs, Dennis Allen.
5: If you're planning on practicing today, then we'll do our 40.
4: It's an initiation. Every player runs in place, drops to the ground, repeats. They only have to do the drill once to become part of the crew, but they have to do it. And this is the best time to do it since pads don't go on till Monday.
5: Listen, it's hard to evaluate a lot of stuff when you're practicing in underwear.
4: Allen and staff can and will analyze mechanics, understanding of basic technique, and whether returning players actually followed the individual plans staff laid out between the end of last season and the start of this one. At Hallis Hall, Rick Gregg, News Radio 105.9 WBBM.
2: The pads go on Monday at Bears camp. To baseball, Cubs rolled the Cardinals 10-2 in St. Louis last night behind Colin Ray's win in a two RBI games from Happ, Horner, and Suzuki. The NL wildcard leading Cubs sent Matthew Boyd to the mound tonight against the Cardinals' Dustin May. 6:45 per first pitch. You can hear it on 104.3, The Score. First place White Sox hosting the Yankees again at 6:40 first pitch on the south side. Davis Martin on the mound. Sox fell short last night, 3-2 against New York, despite Chase Meidroth's ninth inning two-run homer. Finally to soccer. In Charlotte, fire forward Philip Zinkernagel is on the roster for tonight's MLS All-Star Game. That is a look at sports at 16 and 46 past each hour. 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Here's Neil Fiorito.
6: Some big delays on the Ronald Reagan Tollway on both sides, especially westbound along I-88, where traffic is creeping along before the veterans to pass Route 53. Vehicle fire, you have two right lanes blocked, and that's why you're backed up on the northbound side of 355, approaching the area of the Reagan Tollway. And then a backup further north, approaching Roosevelt, you have a vehicle fire off the exit ramp, fully engulfed, really tying up Roosevelt there off of 355. Had several calls on that. We appreciate them. The WBBM Mercedes-Benz of Hoffman Estates traffic tip line, 855-780 Road. The other tollway delay is on the Tri-State northbound from Cicero to 95th, making your way through the roadwork zone there. On Route 53, the work zone a little tied up either way at Algonquin Road. Southwest suburbs along I-80 are decent for now. Northwest Indiana, some backups on 8094. West from Ripley to Klein and eastbound in spots between Torrance and Ripley. A backup on I-94 eastbound from the toll road to State Road 249 in Portage through the long-term work zone. Expressways good to go on the Edens both ways. Kennedy travel time out 48 minutes, 35 in from O'Hare into downtown. I-190 really crowded today on the westbound side from the Kennedy to River Road. Midday construction in the right lane.

0: and not a backup from the Tri-State to Mannheim. Eastbound traffic between Bessie Coleman and the Tri-State Tollway. Eisenhower out about 52, about 50 to come in from I-90. Stevenson outbound 40 minutes to the Veterans Tollway, 35 in. The Dan Ryan is 25 in and 20 out to the split. 57's okay either way. Bishop Ford a little sluggish through the work zone outbound. That's why it's 20 to get out to 80-94. 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
1: Very nice day in the Chicago area. Sunshine, low humidity, the high 82, but we will stay closer to the 70s at the lakefront. Clear tonight, a low 63 degrees, down to the 50s in some cooler suburbs. The tomorrow sun mixes with clouds, a little warmer, the high tomorrow 87 degrees. Mostly sunny right now, we're at 76 degrees at O'Hare and Midway, 75 along the lakefront. On Wall Street, the Dow is down 747 points. NASDAQ dropping 21 and the S&P down 26 points. It's 120. Our top story this hour, after fewer than 8 months on the job, Chicago's chief financial officer is stepping down. We'll have much more on the story for you coming up at 131. Some never-before-offered items that belong to Abraham Lincoln could be yours for the right price.
2: Heritage Auctions is overseeing the sale of the legal manuscripts, documents, and other items from a collection owned by the family of one of Lincoln's former law partners. They come from the Springfield Law Office where Lincoln once worked. Among the items getting the highest bids are a wood desk and a table. The auction house touts the collection as bringing bidders inside Lincoln's formative years as a working lawyer, strategist, and rising statesman. Mai Martinez, News Radio 105.9 WBBM.
1: Cleanup continues around the Chicago area today as the National Weather Service confirms that four tornadoes touched down in the area on Monday. Survey crews say an EF1 tornado hit Lansing with peak winds of near 110 miles per hour. Another EF1 tornado left damage across Hazelcrest, Harvey, and Homewood. The NWS also confirmed EF0 tornadoes in Glen Ellen and Orland Park. ComEd says they have restored power to nearly 85% of the roughly 530,000 customers initially impacted by those storms. The remaining outages are expected to be resolved by this coming Friday. Well, everyone's talking about Lollapalooza's return to Grant Park this weekend, but another festival is taking place in a different park and celebrating a local legend. Italian Beef Fest takes over Jefferson Memorial Park Friday to Sunday, featuring some of the city's favorite restaurants, serving up both classic and innovative takes on the sandwich. The festival is held 5 p.m. to 10 p.m. Friday. It runs 11 a.m. to 10 p.m. both Saturday and Sunday. An update of business news from Bloomberg coming up in just 60 seconds. It's 1:22.
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5: And just in, Federal Reserve officials have left interest rates unchanged, but a fractured vote signals growing conviction among some policymakers that higher rates are needed to curb resurgent inflation. The Federal Open Market Committee voted 9-3 to hold the benchmark federal funds rate in a range of 3.5% to 3.75%, with some officials dissenting in favor of raising rates. Well, diamond prices have plunged as sales of much cheaper and plentiful lab-grown synthetic stones have soared. Now, Anglo American is discussing a deal to sell its De Beers diamond business for about $1 billion, and they're probably kicking themselves. Just a few years ago, Anglo turned down a nearly $50 billion takeover offer from a rival precious stone miner. When household budgets get tight, bargain brands start looking more attractive. That is the challenge facing Procter & Gamble, owner of such iconic

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7: All right, Andy, we're still getting a vehicle fire cleaned up on the Ronald Reagan Tollway, the westbound side, before 355, the pass route 53. Right shoulder is where everything is, and that's why you're really backed up on northbound 355, approaching the area. Also with a vehicle fire kind of in that area, a little further north. We're looking at Roosevelt with a vehicle fire eastbound right around 355, just past it actually, fully engulfed there. You want to avoid it by using Butterfield for now. Elsewhere, looking at the expressways along the Edens, you're good in and out. Kennedy Expressway to and from O'Hare, 40 minutes in from the airport, 22 off the junction. The express lane's a little bit faster. You're backed up before the Wintrust Mural near North Avenue to the Ohio Feeder. Going out on the Kennedy, about 53 minutes to O'Hare. Big delays on I-190, the O'Hare extension, especially on the way to the terminals westbound, where you're stop and go from the Kennedy to River Road. Midday construction in the right lane. On the Eisenhower, about 51 minutes to and from the Jane Addams. Stevenson out 40 or 35 in from the Veterans Tollway. Dan Ryan 25 in, 20 out to the Swit. 57's all right. Bishop Ford heavy in the work zone on the way out. 23 minutes to reach 8094. DuSable Lakeshore Drive really heavy on either side getting through the Gold Coast and really heavy through Grand Park as well. Some roadwork delays in Northwest Indiana on 94 East at State Road 249 and on the toll road westbound near Klein Avenue in Gary. Next report, 138, News Radio 105.9, WBP.

0: Yeah, very nice day in the Chicago area. Lots of sun, not too much humidity. The high 82 will stay in the 70s along the lakefront. Clear skies for tonight, a low 63, but down into the 50s in some cooler suburbs. Right now, mostly sunny skies, 76 degrees in at O'Hare and Midway, 75 degrees along the lakefront at 1:30.
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0: Good afternoon. Thanks for joining us today. I'm Andy Dane in for Rob Hart. These are the top stories on News Radio WBBM.
2: This is Nancy Hardy. With a $1 billion deficit on the horizon, the city of Chicago loses another CFO.
0: A city in Wisconsin is seeking teachers who have lost their jobs here in Chicago.
3: This is Mike Krauser. A Wisconsin sheriff says cell phone records prove that a Skokie woman, her sister, and a Cook County commissioner conspired to defame him with a made-up story about ICE detention.
0: And President Trump says the U.S. will strike back hard after a surprise attack by Iranian forces in the Middle East. Sports: White Sox host the Yankees tonight. The Cubs take on the Cardinals in St. Louis. On Wall Street, the Dow is down 747 points. NASDAQ dropping 21, the S&P down 26. AccuWeather says sunshine today, a very nice afternoon. The high 82, a little cooler at the lakefront. Right now, sunshine 76 degrees at 1:31. Mayor Johnson is losing his second chief financial officer this year. Acting CFO Stephen Maher is leaving the job Friday.
2: Maher has been in the position for less than 8 months, and his departure comes ahead of a budget season where the city faces a $1 billion deficit next year. He took over after Jill Jaworski left in January. The Sun-Times, which first reported his leaving, says Maher does not have another job lined up. This could be a troubling signal to Wall Street rating agencies and investors before an annual investors conference next month. A mayoral spokesperson tells us in a statement, Maher has been a dedicated public servant, and the administration is grateful for his leadership in setting up the city for long-term financial success. Nancy Hardy, News Radio 105.9 WBBM.
0: The Milwaukee Public School District sending a team to Chicago for a two-day recruitment event. They're looking to hire teachers who have recently been laid off by CPS. Milwaukee is currently looking to add 200 educators across multiple grade levels and subject areas. The event is taking place until 3 o'clock today and tomorrow at Hotel Zachary on Clark Street across from Wrigley Field. Attorneys for a county sheriff in Wisconsin have filed court documents that they say proves there was a conspiracy to defame him, involving a Skokie woman, her sister, and a Cook County commissioner.
3: It was early March when Sundis Nakvi, an American citizen, left an acquaintance a voicemail claiming she was detained by ICE following a trip overseas.
4: Apparently they can just keep you overnight.
3: That was shared on social media at the time. Supporters, including her sister Sarah F. Zell and Commissioner Kevin Morrison, a family friend, claimed they detected her phone at the ICE facility in Broadview and then the jail in Dodge County, Wisconsin, which houses ICE detainees. ICE denied it. So did the county sheriff, Dale Schmidt.
5: Sundis Nakvi was not detained by ICE. She was not in the custody of the Dodge County Sheriff's Office.
3: He said Dodge County is not the place you want to make up a hoax about and then filed the lawsuit. Newly filed documents show that Nakvi, her sister, and Morrison were in contact when she claimed she was in custody. Mike Krauser, News Radio, 105.9 WBBM.
0: Public worker and teachers unions in Wisconsin have been dealt a legal setback.
6: A 2011 anti-union law got rid of the collective bargaining rights of public worker and teachers unions in the state. The Republican-backed law sparked weeks of protests. Then in 2024, a Dane County Circuit judge struck down the law, which had been on hold pending an appeal. Now a Wisconsin appeals court has overturned that ruling that struck down the law. Unions are expected to appeal, sending the case to the Wisconsin Supreme Court. Supporters of the anti-union law say it gives local governments more control over workers and the powers needed to cut costs. Those opposed, including Democrats, say it strips employees of the right to collectively bargain over pay and working conditions. I'm Donna Water.
0: At 1:34, Dr. Anthony Fauci faced a Senate panel this morning over his response to the COVID-19 pandemic. He invoked his Fifth Amendment right and did not answer questions. Here's ABC's Jay O'Brien.
7: President Biden's preemptive pardon, in the words of the chairman of this panel, Rand Paul, who would be the one making any kind of criminal referral to the Justice Department, doesn't cover future actions. It only is retroactive from the date the pardon was issued. And Fauci seemed to acknowledge that as well. So what Fauci was saying in his opening statement there is he believes that Chairman Paul is bent on putting him, in Fauci's words, behind bars.
0: The senator claims what Dr. Fauci wrote privately was different from what he told the country, specifically on the origins of the virus. President Trump pledging intense retaliation after Iran fired on American assets in the Middle East, breaking a several-day pause in fighting. Here's ABC's Karen Travers.
8: This was a surprise attack overnight by Iran aimed at U.S. military forces in the region. The president now is vowing to retaliate. He told Fox News today, "We'll be hitting them hard." He said they're going to get a beating. He also used expletives to describe what he might do next.
0: Saudi Arabia and the U.S. have responded by launching strikes on Iranian assets in Iraq, reportedly killing 20 fighters. At least 18 people are dead following yesterday's powerful earthquake in southern Japan. Crews are digging through the rubble of a collapsed mall in the quake zone. ABC's James Longman.
9: Shoppers seen running. An explosion 90 minutes later, part of the second floor collapsing, and now thousands of emergency personnel have been deployed to assist in rescue and aid efforts. The quake's epicenter was located on the southwestern island of Kyushu. 300,000 people have been told to evacuate to safety. Fires broke out throughout the area. Tourists witnessed the famous stone wall of Kumamoto Castle crumbling to the ground.
0: Quake triggered a tsunami alert, though a major ocean surge never materialized. We'll update traffic, weather, and low gas prices in the area next. It's 1:36.
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0: 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That's 312-409-4277. 1:38, traffic and weather together on the 8s. Here's Neil Fiorito.
17: All right, we have a lot going on here, Andy. We'll start on the Bishop Ford coming inbound before the Dan Ryan, a rollover crash that went off the right embankment. And IDOT's on the way there. You're starting to really jam up from Stony Island. It's a 17-minute ride coming in up on your 20, getting through the work zone to 8094. On the tollways, the Tri-State now backed up on the northbound side between Cicero and 95th, right before 95th Street. Now a crash. You have two right lanes blocked, involving a box truck and a vehicle. Again, that's your jam up on the northbound Tri-State. Still a big delay on the Ronald Reagan Tollway westbound before 355, the pass Route 53. Vehicle fire cleanup off on the right shoulder, and that's why you're backed up on 355 northbound approaching the Reagan. Route 53, delays in the northwest suburbs around Algonquin Road through the work zone. Delays in the southwest suburbs along I-80 westbound from Center to Larkin and eastbound right around LaGrange Road. In northwest Indiana, heavy traffic on 8094 westbound from Ripley to Kennedy. Delays eastbound from the Ford over to Broadway in spots. I-94 heavy in the work zone eastbound from the toll road to State Road 249, and midday construction slowing you down on the toll road westbound right around Klein Avenue in Gary. Expressway travel times at Eden's Find at 15.

0: Either way, Kennedy 53 out, you're 40 minutes in, no express lanes, getting set to open on the outbound side here shortly. I-190, the O'Hare extension, loaded up with traffic to and from the O'Hare terminals. On the Eisenhower, about 51 to and from the Jane Addams. Stevenson out 45, you're 36 in. Next report, 148, News Radio 105.9, WBBM.
1: WBBM AccuWeather will have a good deal of sunshine the rest of this afternoon with low humidity, a high of 82. It will stay in the 70s at the lakefront. Tonight, a clear sky, low 63. It'll drop into the 50s again in some of the coolest spots. Very warm tomorrow. Sunshine will mix with clouds. Still not that humid, though. A high of 87. The humidity will be a bit higher on Friday, but it will be a cooler day with more clouds and a shower or thunderstorm in spots in the afternoon. Friday's high, 78. Right now, 77 degrees at O'Hare and at Midway, 76 in Brookfield, 75 at the lakefront, going up to 82. I'm AccuWeather meteorologist Brian Thompson.
2: Tough day on Wall Street continues. The Dow is down 740 points. The NASDAQ up now 4 points. The S&P 500 is down 15. At 140, the city of Aurora saluting a group of students who took part in an international Lego League competition last month.
3: Team Timeless, made up of six Aurora students, won second place at the WPI annual FLL event in Massachusetts last month. The team competed among 108 elite teams representing 44 U.S. states and over 60 countries. The team also won a special award presented by Aurora Mayor John Lash.
4: The Team Timeless for earning the prestigious Champions Finalist Award at the WPI annual first Lego League event as part of Team Timeless competing alongside 108 elite teams across the country and the world.
3: At the tournament, Team Timeless developed an AI-powered application using image recognition to help archaeologists quickly identify potential stone artifacts. The students say they're grateful for the recognition and thank their coaches, mentors, and families.
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2: 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Many live and work in Springfield, Ohio. That includes Pastor Vilas Dorsonville, executive director of the city's Haitian Support Center.
6: We saw what was happening in Minneapolis, and we were expecting something like this to happen in Springfield, which this is why today are laying low now, because they don't know what can happen any time now.
2: Ohio Republican Governor Mike DeWine says the Trump administration would be making a mistake if it deports the Haitian migrants who were under protected status. The world's richest man is getting into the banking biz.
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4: A lifeguard from Northern California is being praised as a hero after saving a boy from pounding surf over the weekend. The dramatic rescue was caught on video and made the rounds on social media, even catching the attention of President Trump. He says he'd like to invite the lifeguard and possibly the boy to the White House for an award ceremony. And frozen pizza brand Red Baron celebrating 50 years in business with an ultimate pie topped with 50 different ingredients. They're calling it the Supreme Supreme Pizza. It contains everything you'd expect to see on a pizza and then some. Carrots, cilantro, even sliced chili peppers. Won't be available in the freezer section. If you want to score one, you'll have to go to Red Baron's website to enter a drawing, the deadline for which is next Tuesday. Sunshine right now in Chicago, 76 degrees, a high of 82 this afternoon. 1:46, time now for sports. We start with football. Bears season starting with a few question marks. The team took the field for its first practice non-padded early this morning, and the deck is clear for one Bear to step up and grab a starting corner job with Kyler Gordon out hurt.
5: It's too soon for us to tell who the Bears will throw into the mix at nickelback with Kyler Gordon absent yet again, because it's too soon for defensive coordinator Dennis Allen to tell.
6: Listen, we're going to go through a lot of different players, so you'll see that change throughout the course of camp. You know, evaluation's something that takes time. We got a lot of time, you know, between now and the start of the season to try to figure a lot of these things out.
5: Maybe at the end it'll be time for a rookie to shine. Fourth-round pick Malik Muhammad, who did not play much on the inside in college at Texas, but has trained there, most recently in spring minicamp. An insurance policy the Bears may cash in soon. At Halas Hall, Rick Gregg, News Radio 105.9 WBBM.
4: Top defensive end Montez Sweat starts this year out sick from today's opening workout at Halas Hall. Only expected out a few days, his 10 sacks topped the team last season. To baseball, Davis Martin and the White Sox staring down the Yankees again at Wrigley Field tonight. They were 3-2 losers last night. Sox lead the AL Central. It's dwindled down to just a game and a half over Cleveland. In St. Louis, the NL wildcard leading Cubs look to keep things rolling tonight. Matthew Boyd getting the start. 6:45 start. You can hear it on 104.3 The Score. Cubs coming off of a 10-2 win over the Cardinals last night. And finally, in Charlotte, fire forward Philip Zinkernagel represents the club in tonight's MLS All-Star Game, a matchup of the MLS All-Stars and the top players in the Mexican League. That's a look at sports at 16 and 46 past each hour. 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And here's Neil Fiorito.
7: A couple of bad delays starting on the Bishop Ford driving inbound. Traffic stop and go from 111th to before the Dan Ryan. Emergency vehicles blocking the right lane there. A rollover vehicle that went off into the embankment. You're about 20 minutes in, 20 minutes out as well. And we're also looking at some issues on the tollways. Tri-State on the northbound side, now jam-packed before Cicero to before 95th Street. Crash, three right lanes are blocked. Just that left lane is getting by. That involving a box truck and another vehicle. Again, on the Tri-State northbound, right before 95th, you have three right lanes blocked. Definitely want to avoid that area if you can. Maybe use Cicero Avenue northbound or even Harlem Avenue. Get to that to get yourself around the northbound Tri-State. The Reagan's still really heavy westbound from 355 to past Route 53. A vehicle fire getting cleaned up. The right lane is blocked. You have some midday construction slowing you down on Route 53 in the northwest suburbs. That's really long-term work either way around Algonquin Road. Midday road work on I-80 in the southwest suburbs eastbound, which is why you're slow passing LaGrange Road. A couple of backups on 8094 through northwest Indiana, and 94 is backed up today. Eastbound from the toll road, the State Road 249. Midday road work there in the right

0: lane on the area expressways at Eden's, just 18 coming in. Kennedy Expressway, 35 out to Montrose. The express lane's now open on the outbound side. Hop in. You'll save about 20 minutes. 55 to drive out to O'Hare again, 45 in from O'Hare into downtown. 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
1: Beautiful day in Chicago, lots of sun, low humidity, the high 82, cooler at the lakefront, clear skies for tonight, low 63, another cool night in some of the suburbs, down to the 50s in some. Sunshine mixing with clouds tomorrow, a little warmer, the high 87 degrees. Lots of sunshine right now in Chicago, 76 degrees, O'Hare and Midway, 75 along the lakefront at 1:50.
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6: Glenn Hansard got his start as a busker on the streets of Dublin and went on to win an Academy Award for this song in 2007, falling slowly from the film Once. He was riding on his motorcycle in the outskirts of Dublin when he crashed and died. In addition to Once, Hansard was the front man for the rock band The Frames and 3 years ago led a rousing rendition of the Pogues' Fairy Tale of New York at Pogues founder Shane McGowan's funeral. Hansard was 56. Sherry Preston, ABC News.
1: 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The album has been remastered as a 2-LP set cut directly from the original analog master tapes. The Acclaim release, which has sold more than 10 million copies, features hits like Mr. Jones and Round Here. 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It's 1:52.
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1: 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Here's Matt Piper.
11: The Federal Reserve left its key interest rate unchanged despite persistently high inflation and a spike in energy prices caused by the Iran war. The Fed's rate-setting committee reached the 9-3 decision after 2 days of deliberations, marking the fifth straight meeting at which the benchmark rate was kept at around 3.6%. The Federal Trade Commission, Utah, and Los Angeles County have sued Hims & Hers Health for allegedly misleading people about its products and sharing their private health information with Meta and Snap. The lawsuit alleges Hims failed to disclose to consumers that they were purchasing a subscription, made it too difficult to cancel, and misled them about the privacy of their information. Hims shares are down more than 10%. Wisconsin public worker and teachers unions have suffered a legal setback as they seek to regain the collective bargaining rights they lost 15 years ago. A state appeals court has just overturned a ruling that restored the rights unions lost under a 2011 state law. That law, known as Act 10, effectively ended most public employees' ability to bargain for wage increases and other issues and forced them to pay more for health insurance and retirement benefits. With business at 23 and 53, from the Bloomberg Newsroom, Matt Piper, News Radio 105.9 WBBM.
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1: At 1:58, traffic and weather together on the 8s. 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
0: All right, Andy, a couple of tollway problems. One is a vehicle fire getting cleaned up on the Reagan Tollway westbound, right around Route 53 in the right lane. That's why you're heavy from 355. And delays, big ones on the tri-state, the northbound side. You have a crash at 95th that just cleared. All lanes back open there, but once you get past that, you're heavy again before the Hinsdale Oasis. Crash there in the two right lanes. The Bishop Ford a backup coming in. Inbound 115th to before the Dan Ryan, emergency vehicles blocking your right lane, dealing with a rollover crash that went up the embankment. IDOT reminds you to move over. It's the law. It's not a game. 23 minutes in, you're about the same going out to 8094 as you try and get through the work zone there on the outbound side of the Ford. Eden's now a 5-minute delay coming in. 20 minutes between Lake Cook and the junction. Travel time on the Kennedy out, 28 minutes to Montrose. Hop in the express to save yourself about 8. 48 to drive to the airport, about the same coming in. Still really heavy on I-190 either way, to and from the O'Hare terminals. Good news, though, the road work that's been in place for a while, westbound at River Road, now gone. On the Eisenhower, you're 50 either way. Stevenson out 47, about 40 to drive in from 355. Next report, 208 News Radio 105.9 WBBM.
1: Really nice rest of the day. Sunshine, not too much humidity. The high 82. Cooler at the lakefront. Clear tonight, low 63. Sunshine now 78 degrees in Chicago.
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1: Coming up in the next half hour on News Radio WBBM, Milwaukee Public Schools is in Chicago looking to recruit CPS teachers in the wake of recent layoffs.
16: This is Terry Keschner, filling backpacks and getting kids ready for the classroom. 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
1: And the Federal Reserve elects to leave interest rates unchanged.

0: Latest next from ABC News. Sports: Cubs in St. Louis to take on the Cardinals tonight. The White Sox host the Yankees. On Wall Street, the Dow is down 536 points, NASDAQ gaining 140, and the S&P now up 13 points. AccuWeather says lots of sunshine, low humidity today, the high 82, but a little cooler at the lakefront. Right now, lots of sunshine, 78 degrees, ABC News at 2 o'clock.
1: From ABC News, I'm Michelle Franzen. The Federal Reserve Board voting 9-3 to leave interest rates unchanged for now. The three dissents called for a quarter point of a rate hike. That war between Iran creating more uncertainty for oil and gas prices. ABC's Elizabeth Schulze has more.
2: Very little information in this statement. When you think about the outlook for the path ahead, it was virtually identical to the statement that the Fed released last month. They did still note that inflation remains elevated, and this is in large part to higher energy prices, that economic activity, they say, is expanding at a solid pace, but really no guidance in this about what the Fed will do in the months ahead.
1: U.S. forces across the Middle East on high alert following surprise attacks by Iran yesterday, just days after a pause in fighting was announced by the White House. ABC's Rachel Scott has details.
3: Saudi Arabia under fire from Iranian-backed groups in the region, shooting down drones in the eastern part of the country. Overnight, the U.S. and Saudi Arabia retaliating, striking Iran-backed proxy groups in Iraq. The first time Saudi Arabia has carried out strikes in that country since the start of the war. And in the Red Sea, the Iranian-backed Houthi rebels in Yemen claim to have struck a Saudi oil tanker, threatening another critical waterway in the Middle East.
1: Flash floods remain a threat in portions of the Northeast following those severe storms that swept through in the past 24 hours. Areas in eastern Pennsylvania, New Jersey, and New York receiving 3 to 6 inches of rainfall. Here's ABC's Ginger Z.
4: We are going to see the same system produce more rain, and that's why we've got an area today of a level 3 out of 4, which is high, right, from Connecticut, right through western Massachusetts, into southern Vermont. You could easily see 1 to 2 inch per hour rainfall rates, 2 to 4 inch totals on top of what you've already had. We will finally spin this thing out of here by Friday morning.
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0: 2:03, Wednesday, the 29th of July. Good afternoon. Thanks for joining us today. I'm Andy Dane, in for Rob Hart. Right now in Chicago, lots of sunshine, 78 degrees. Beautiful forecast for you today. Lots of sun, low humidity, the high 82. A little cooler along the lakefront, though. Clear skies for tonight. We're down to a low of 63. Another nice day on tap for tomorrow, but a little warm for your first day of Lollapalooza. We'll have the details on the 5-day forecast coming up at 2:15. Our top local story here on News Radio WBBM, Milwaukee Public Schools on the city's north side today looking to recruit laid-off Chicago teachers. WBBM's Mallory Vorbroker with the story.
10: With hundreds of Chicago Public Schools employees holding pink slips, Milwaukee Public Schools is taking advantage and holding a 2-day recruitment fair at Hotel Zachary right across the street from Wrigley Field. The district is looking to fill about 200 teaching positions, says Oscar Hawthorne, Director of Talent Management.
11: We are here to connect people who are passionate about serving all children. We're offering early contingent contracts here on the spot for those who want to make a commitment today.
10: Dominic Maniscalco, MPS Chief Human Resources Officer, says the feedback he gets from Chicago teachers who have already made the move is positive.
12: What we are finding is that

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3: About 800 corporate volunteers gave up their morning to fill 36,000 backpacks, nearly half of the 80,000 backpacks Cradles to Crayons plans to distribute at no cost to Chicago area students. Paper, pencils, pens, erasers, just about everything a kid will need. Kim Majerus is with Amazon, one of the corporations contributing to Cradles to Crayons.
4: We want to save the community and give them the opportunity to focus on their needs while we help support them get what they need at school, and that is a great education and, more importantly, getting the outcomes that they need so they could be a fruitful supplier to the workforce that we have today.
3: Daniel Panzarella owns Veterans Logistics.
5: I was actually shocked. One of the things that the Cradles to Crayons said is one in two children are in poverty in Chicago, so it's a great way to really help everybody start off right.
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2: The body of a second contractor who had been swept away in a Downers Grove sewer during storms on Monday has now been found.
6: It was in the sewer near Washington Street that crews found the missing man about 5 in the evening yesterday. The village announced his death after hours of searching, including along St. Joseph Creek, about half a mile away. The man and another employee of Vortex Lining Systems out of Texas had been working on a long-term sewer rehab project when the village says a co-worker told police they were trapped underground during storms that rolled through Monday. One of the men was rescued and in good condition. Vortex thanked crews for their work and said in a statement they're devastated by the loss of their team member following an unexpected major rain event. Nancy Hardy, News Radio 105.9 WBBM.
2: A routine traffic stop in Chicago's South Loop has led to the discovery of a missing teenager.
7: The Cook County Sheriff's Office says officers stopped a Mercedes SUV near the corner of Clark and Roosevelt Road in South Loop just before midnight Monday. The driver, 53-year-old Nathaniel McGee, allegedly failed to use his headlights. We're told McGee had a revoked license and an open cup of alcohol. When officers asked the two female passengers to exit the vehicle, they learned both were teenagers and one had been reported missing from Harvey. McGee allegedly told officers the girls were his friends and had purchased alcohol for them. He was charged with contributing to delinquency of a minor and released. The girls were checked by paramedics and taken home. Glenn Marshall, News Radio 105.9 WBBM.
2: A federal grand jury in Chicago has indicted a film producer for allegedly defrauding clients.
8: The U.S. Attorney's Office says 60-year-old Jason Cloth of Beverly Hills, California, fraudulently obtained more than $100 million from various clients. Cloth operated Canadian-based Creative Wealth Media Finance Corp. According to the indictment, he misrepresented the value of clients' investments, which he knew would be used for other purposes, such as the development of a real estate project in Canada. He was arrested this week and charged with 7 counts of wire fraud. Carolina Garibe, News Radio 105.9 WBBM.
2: One man is dead, another badly wounded after being shot in the South Shore neighborhood last night. Chicago police say they were found at 69th and Chappelle at the bottom border of Jackson Park. A 35-year-old man suffered wounds to his back and chest and was taken to a hospital where he later died. A 42-year-old man sustained wounds to the back and left arm and remains hospitalized in critical condition. The circumstances around the shooting have not yet been released. 208, time for traffic and weather together on the 8th. And here's Neil Fiorito.
9: A couple of delays on the Bishop Ford. One because of road work on the outbound side from 130th to Bobie and Woods. That's long-term work and takes you down to two lanes through December. And then a backup driving inbound from 115th to before the Dan Ryan. Earlier crash we were telling you about, a rollover that went off into the embankment, has cleared. So all of your lanes back open there on the inbound Ford again before the Dan Ryan Expressway. Tollways, the tri-state pretty busy. Northbound from Cicero to pass 95th Street. Earlier crash gone. All lanes are open. Once you get past that big backup, you're heavy again before the Hinsdale Oasis. Crash involving a semi and a pickup. Two right lanes are blocked. The Ronald Reagan Tollway westbound delay continues from 355 to pass Route 53. Earlier vehicle fire cleanup now clear. All lanes back open, but you have delays on both sides again, hitting around Route 53. Speaking of which, in the northwest suburbs, Route 53, your typical roadwork delays either way. Southwest suburbs delays through Joliet on I-80 West and eastbound approaching LaGrange Road, some midday roadwork there. In northwest Indiana, brake lights on 8094 westbound from Central to Kennedy. Slow spots eastbound Torrance to Indy Boulevard. I-94, the work zone heavy today, eastbound from the Indiana Toll Road to State Road 249 and a

0: Back up with midday road work on the Indiana Toll Road westbound, passing Klein Avenue in Gary. On the expressways, your Eden's coming in about 20. Kennedy Expressway 51 to and from O'Hare. Eisenhower up on 55, 53 in from I-90. Stevenson going out to the Veterans Tollway 47, about 40 minutes in. The Dan Ryan 28 outbound, 25 inbound. Slower traffic in the express lanes on both sides. From the Metro Traffic Center, next report, 218, News Radio 105.9, WBBM.
1: Accurate with the forecast for today. It's a good one. Lots of sun, low humidity, high 82, but a little cooler along the lakefront. Clear skies tonight, the low 63, hovering in the 50s in some cooler suburbs. Tomorrow, sun mixes with clouds, a warmer day, high 87, and cloudy, a little cooler for Friday, but more humid. Also, the potential of showers and thunderstorms Friday afternoon, the high 78 degrees. Mostly sunny right now, 78 degrees at O'Hare and Midway, 76 along the lakefront. On Wall Street, the Dow is down 745 points, the NASDAQ down 12, and the S&P 500 falling 24 points at 211.
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1: It's 2:12. A search continuing for a man suspected of stealing at least three cars from O'Hare Airport garages.
5: The thefts occurred between June 1st and July 13th, and police have so far recovered two of the three stolen vehicles. The suspect reportedly walks around the garages after arriving on a CTA Blue Line train. He tries door handles until he finds an unlocked car with the keys left inside, even ramming through security gates if necessary. Police are asking anyone with information on the suspect to call Area 5 detectives. Haley Hansen, News Radio 105.9 WBBM.
1: A Dyer, Indiana man has won a coveted spot to perform at a Frank Sinatra singing competition in the late crooner's hometown of Hoboken, New Jersey next month.
6: William Sayre, or as he's always introduced on stage, the one and only William Sayre, is one of 10 singers chosen to perform at the celebration of Sinatra.
7: I was very, very humbled, very honored. You had to give him a list of five songs, so I put My Way as the second choice. Luck Be a Lady was the first one. They gave me the song My Way. That's the song everybody wants to hear. You know, my uncle told me that. He was like, that's the song. Because it's such a build-up in the whole thing. It's like,
8: oh, yes, there.
6: That's Sayre performing 3 years ago. The competition on August 13th will be live-streamed by the Hoboken Historical Museum. There are two local watch parties at Tony's Bar in Dyer and L Squared in Schererville. 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
1: The Chicago Department of Public Health will be out in three parts of the city tonight and tomorrow, spraying to kill adult mosquitoes. It's part of the department's efforts to protect Chicagoans against West Nile virus amid an uptick in the number of mosquitoes carrying the disease. Spraying will begin at dusk as crews work around O'Hare this evening before setting their sights on the South Side's Pullman and South Deering neighborhoods tomorrow evening. Coming up, a check of the five-day forecast and the latest in sports news as well. It's 2:14.
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2: And not as warm by Friday, but the humidity will be higher with more clouds around. There will be the potential for a shower or thunderstorm in the afternoon. High temperature Friday around 78. We do expect some rain, and some of it could be heavy Friday night. Along with the chance for a thunderstorm, we'll still have a couple of showers and storms around on Saturday. Mostly cloudy, a high of 75. And back to a little more sunshine as it dries out on Sunday. High 78. We're at 78 degrees right now at O'Hare, 77 at Midway, 78 in Downers Grove, 74 at the lakefront. We're going up to 82 this afternoon. I'm AccuWeather meteorologist Brian Thompson.
3: Brian, thank you. 216. When searching for a business home field advantage, search the Village of Bedford Park. Time now for sports, and we start with football. And for the Bears defense, training camp opened this morning with an initiation. Here's WBBM's Rick Gregg.
4: Coordinator Dennis Allen made his side of the ball do 40 dreaded up-downs to open camp. Thanks to a lot of off-season hill training, safety Kobe Bryant found the workout kind of easy.
5: I got told the guys, we're going to deal with way harder stuff than 40 up-downs. It's just allowing us to buy in. And, nobody was on their own out there. We're all together.
4: If that sounds like something a team captain might say, well, it should. The Bears haven't chosen captains, but Bryant says that honor is on a goal sheet attached to his mirror. Also on the list, winning another Super Bowl ring to pair with the one he got last year in Seattle. At Halas Hall, Rick Gregg, News Radio 105.9 WBBM.
3: 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You can hear it on our sister station 104.3 The Score. First pitch coming up at 6:45 tonight. White Sox hosting the Yankees this evening. Davis Martin will pitch for the Sox, looking to get their first win of the series after another loss yesterday. 6:40, first pitch at Wright Field. Elsewhere in baseball, Toronto Blue Jays pitcher and former Cy Young winner Shane Bieber issued 6 walks in the first inning of yesterday's game against the Washington Nationals. He's only the 4th player since 1969 to do that. Washington ended up winning that game by a score of 8-6. Finally, to hockey, the San Jose Sharks signing superstar center Macklin Celebrini to a near 5-year extension worth $94 million. The average annual value is $18.8 million, the highest in the National Hockey League. Get sports at 16 and 46 past each hour. 218, traffic and weather together on the 8th, sponsored by Boost Mobile. 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
6: It's been a wild day on the Tri-State Tollway, and it continues to be. We have a new crash northbound before 127th, blocking the left lane. Traffic solid past 147th Street. Once you get past 127th, brake lights again from the Stevenson to the Hinsdale Oasis. Crash involving a semi and a pickup. You have 2 right lanes blocked. Southbound traffic from the Bensonville Bridge down to Ogden. Heavy again from the 82nd Street toll to 95th and I-80 to past Halstead. On the Reagan, some backups westbound from 53 to Naperville Road. Eastbound traffic along I-88 between Route 53 and the Veterans Tollway and Route 83 and the Tri-State. Looking at Route 53, you're heavy in the work zone on both sides in the northwest suburbs. Southwest suburbs, you have a delay on I-80 westbound, Richards to Larkin. Traffic for you eastbound from 355 and spots to LaGrange Road. Midday construction there. Northwest Indiana traffic on 8094 westbound from Ripley to Kennedy. Eastbound, you're slow in spots from Torrance to Klein. And a roadwork delay on 94 eastbound near State Road 249. Looks like that roadwork is wrapping up here soon. On the expressways, the Edens in about 20 minutes, a 5-minute delay. Kennedy in 50 minutes, you're 52 out. Heavy on the way out from the Jane Bird Interchange to the Wintrust Mural near North Avenue. And then from Diversey to Cumberland. Delays on the Eisenhower now, close to 55 either way to and from the Jane Addams Tollway. Stevenson out 53 minutes to the Veterans. You're about 40 minutes to drive in. South side, the Dan Ryan 35 out, 27 in. A little slower in the express lanes. 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
3: Very nice day ahead. Lots of sunshine, low humidity, high 82, staying in the 70s along the lakefront. Clear skies tonight, low 63 degrees, dropping into the 50s again in some of the cooler suburbs.

0: For tomorrow, sunshine mixes with clouds, a very warm day, high 87. And for Friday, cloudy, not as warm, more humid though. Showers and storms in the afternoon possible, the high 78. Right now, mostly sunny, 78 degrees at O'Hare and Midway, 76 along the lakefront. On Wall Street, the Dow is down 773 points. NASDAQ dropping 60 and the S&P down 35 at 220. Our top story this hour, several people injured, one critically after a crash between an ATV and SUV last night on Chicago's northwest side. We'll have much more on the story coming up at 2:31. A collection of items once owned or used by Abraham Lincoln are currently up for auction.
1: Among the items are furnishings from the Springfield Law Office where Lincoln worked. They include a wooden table Lincoln used, as well as notes, documents, and legal manuscripts from his time practicing law. On its website, Heritage Auctions says, the manuscripts and objects illuminate the disciplined intellect, practical judgment, and quiet integrity that would later define Lincoln's leadership through America's greatest crisis. Mike Martinez, News Radio, 105.9 WBBM.
0: That auction set to end tomorrow. It's 2:21.
2: Swelling in your legs, ankles, or feet could be a sign of an underlying heart condition. I'm Dr. Melissa Tracy from Loyola Medicine with Healthy Minute. 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
0: 2:23 business news to Bloomberg. Here's Matt Piper.
6: And to Wall Street we go with less than an hour left of trading. The Dow right now is down 835 points. The S&P and NASDAQ were up for a little bit. They're now both down. The S&P down by 50, the NASDAQ down by 130 points. Airbus is reporting a 54% increase in second quarter earnings as aircraft production improved, fueling optimism that it can achieve its delivery target for the year. The European manufacturer has endured a difficult start for the year, cutting its monthly production plan for the A320 in February and lowballing its annual delivery goal as it struggles to get its hands on enough engines. Airbus shares right now are down 3%. Staying high above, the heat shield on SpaceX's Starship vehicle may be a roadblock to designing a rapidly reusable rocket. That's according to three former NASA researchers and experts. The vehicle's protective tiles suffered significant damage during a recent test flight, which could lead to lengthy downtime between flights and counter Elon Musk's ambitions for rapid reusability. SpaceX's shares right now are down nearly 3%. And the Federal Reserve decided to leave interest rates unchanged last hour. The vote marks the fifth straight time officials have opted to not touch them. With business at 23 and 53, live from the Bloomberg Newsroom, Matt Piper, News Radio 105.9 WBBM.

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8: At 2:28, let's update traffic and weather together on the 8th. Neil Fiorito.
9: All right, a lot going on here. We're going to start on I-57. We're getting word of a jackknife semi, the northbound side at Vollmer Road. Multiple lanes blocked there, and you're jam-packed from US 30. A gaper's delay on the southbound side of I-57. Avoid it by using Cicero Avenue. That's a really good alternate. On the Tri-State Tollway, a couple of bad delays continue northbound, passing 147th and before 127th. Crash in the left lane, and then you're heavy once again from the Stevenson to the Hinsdale Oasis. A crash getting cleaned up there in the two right lanes. On the area expressways, the Eden's coming inbound with a backup before Cicero to the Kennedy about 20 minutes in. No delays outbound. Kennedy Expressway going out, 32 to Montrose, about the same in the express. 52 to O'Hare and 50 minutes in from O'Hare into downtown. On the Eisenhower getting out to Mannheim, 37, 55 minutes to the Jane Addams. 53 coming in from I-90, 28 between Mannheim and downtown. Stevenson going out, 32 minutes to get to Cicero Avenue, the Midway Airport exit. 45 to the Tri-State, 53 minutes to the Veterans Tollway. Coming in from 355 to the Lakefront, about 40. The Dan Ryan is 35 out, 27 in from the merge into downtown. Bishop Ford really heavy through the work zone on the way out. That's why it's 23 minutes to get out to 8094. DuSable Latour Drive is packed in on either side through Grand Park. Heavier than normal with all the closures in Grand Park set up for Lollapalooza for tomorrow. Yep, that starts up tomorrow. Crash we told you about on the Tri-State northbound before 127th, now off on the left shoulder. Next report, 2:38. 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
8: Really a picture-perfect Wednesday in Chicago. Lots of sun, not a lot of humidity. The high 82. A little cooler at the lakefront. Temperatures hovering in the 70s there. Clear tonight, low 63. Down into the 50s in some of the cooler suburbs. And tomorrow, sun mixes with clouds. A little warmer, high 87. Right now in Chicago, mostly sunny skies. 78 degrees at O'Hare and Midway. 76 along the lakefront at 2:30.
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8: Good afternoon. Thanks for joining us today. I'm Andy Dane in for Rob Hart. These are the top stories on News Radio WBBM.
11: This is Carolina Guerrero. Multiple people are injured, one critically, in an ATV crash on the northwest side.
8: One person is dead, another wounded after a shooting in the South Shore neighborhood.
12: This is Mike Krauser. A bomb threat disrupts business at and around Evanston Hospital.
8: And Dr. Anthony Fauci pleads the fifth in a hearing on Capitol Hill tied to the U.S. COVID-19 response. Sports, the White Sox host the Yankees tonight. Cubs are in St. Louis to take on the Cardinals. On Wall Street, the Dow is down 851 points. NASDAQ dropping 126. S&P 500 falling 50 points. AccuWeather says lots of sunshine today. Low humidity, the high 82, though a little cooler along the lakefront. Right now, sunshine 78 degrees. At 2:31, the news is sponsored by Ashley Home Store. One person in critical condition after a crash involving an ATV last night on Chicago's northwest side.
11: Chicago police say a 22-year-old man is in critical condition after he was hit by a woman driving an SUV in Belmont Cragin. It happened shortly after 9 p.m. Police say the woman driving the SUV was turning into a parking lot near Diversey and Cicero when she hit the ATV. The SUV driver was taken to the hospital in good condition. There was also a 16-year-old riding in the ATV. He was also listed in good condition. No other injuries were reported and citations are pending. Carolina Garibe, News Radio 105.9 WBBM.
8: A shooting last night in Chicago's South Shore neighborhood killed one man and critically wounded another.
13: It happened on the border of Jackson Park near 67th and Chappelle. Chicago police say just before midnight, officers found two men shot. One died at the hospital and the other was in critical condition. The medical examiner says the man killed is a 27-year-old who lived nearby. It's not clear what led up to the shooting. Police crime statistics show there had been 18 murders in the 3rd District so far this year as of Sunday. That's up slightly over last year, but the number of shootings are down. Nancy Hardy, News Radio 105.9 WBBM.
8: Police looking for whoever left a suspicious package outside of Endeavor Health Evanston Hospital yesterday.
12: Police responded to the reported threat at about 5 p.m., establishing a perimeter around the hospital. There were some evacuations and access was restricted. The Cook County Bomb Squad was called to the scene. A drone was launched and a suspicious package with wires protruding from it was located. It turned out it was not an explosive device. Police reported at about 8 p.m. the item in question was not a threat and the situation ended. Mike Krauser, News Radio, 105.9 WBBM.
8: Hundreds of Chicago teachers who were laid off this month may have a new job lined up soon in Milwaukee. The Tribune reports Milwaukee's school district is holding a job fair in Lakeview this week targeting those teachers. The district says it will conduct on-site interviews and even make offers on the spot. Milwaukee does not require its teachers to live in the city or even in Wisconsin. The district is hoping to fill 200 open teacher positions and 150 other jobs. At 2:33, Dr. Anthony Fauci invoking the Fifth Amendment during testimony today before a Senate committee. The retired health expert facing new criticism from Republicans about his role in leading the nation's pandemic response.
14: Fauci cited what he described as Senator Rand Paul's obsession with calling for his prosecution, saying he believed he was subpoenaed to testify so he could potentially be prosecuted for perjury.
15: Under the advice of my attorneys, I will invoke my right under the Fifth Amendment of the Constitution to refrain from answering your questions.
14: While President Biden preemptively pardoned Fauci on his last day in office, that clemency wouldn't protect Fauci if he was accused of lying to Congress. He's denied wrongdoing and claims he's being vindictively targeted for his role in the pandemic response. Peter Haralambos, ABC News.
8: U.S. forces across the Middle East on high alert after a surprise attack by Iran, breaking a days-long pause in fighting. ABC News senior political correspondent Rachel Scott reports from the White House.
16: This goes against everything the president has been saying for days. He has insisted that Iran badly wants to make a deal. Sources tell me he even put off a major escalation in this conflict to give way for diplomacy. But Iran is clearly not interested in that, launching another attempted attack overnight.
8: Meantime, the U.S. says it's partnering with Saudi Arabia to strike Tehran-backed militias in neighboring Iraq. A group of settlers repeatedly crossing Israel's border with Syria in hopes of establishing Jewish settlements there.
17: Right-wing Israeli settlers are pushing to establish Israeli settlements inside Syria by staging frequent incursions across the border. Despite condemnation from the Syrian government, Israel's army has been occupying the area in southern Syria for a year and a half. Syria frequently calls for Israeli forces to withdraw and for the international community to intervene. The Israeli settler incursions into Syria are a newer development. The Israeli settlers, who call themselves the Pioneers of Bashan, have staged numerous incursions into Syria, where they aim to establish Israeli settlements on Syrian land, claiming biblical entitlement. Similar Israeli settler movements have attempted to establish settlements in Gaza and southern Lebanon. I'm Karen Shamas.
8: We'll update traffic, weather, and low gas prices in the area coming up. It's 2:35.
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9: All right, Andy, a busy day starting on 57 in the south suburbs. You have traffic jam-packed from US 30 to Vollmer, that due to a jackknife semi. Multiple lanes are blocked. Cicero Avenue is where you want to be instead. The outbound side is slowed down from the Ryan to Halstead, and then you're back up from 167 to Vollmer because of the jackknife semi we mentioned on the northbound side of I-57, and that's why Metro wants to remind you to avoid lousy delays like this. Think about taking a train. The Metro Electric Line stopped for you in Richardson Park. Looking over on I-80 in the southwest suburbs, want to mention a new crash on the westbound side of 80, passing I-57. Traffic really starting to pack in past Kedzie. And on the tollways, we have a couple of bad delays on the tri-state. Northbound past 147th to before 127th Street. Crash there in the left lane, and then another jam up further north near the Hinsdale Oasis. Crash involving a semi and a pickup in the right lane, and now a southbound delay. Passing the Bensonville Bridge, that's a crash in the left lane. Adrian called that in. We appreciate it. The WBBM Mercedes-Benz of Hoffman Estates traffic tip line, 855-780 Road. Northwest Indiana, just a couple of delays on 8094. Really nothing out of the ordinary. Back to the expressways, Eden's getting heavier inbound. Now 27 down to the Kennedy. Kennedy Expressway itself about an hour in, 53 to drive out. Eisenhower Expressway outbound, an hour 5 to the Jane Addams, 1 hour in from I-90. On the Stevenson out, you're close to an hour to the Veterans Memorial Tollway, 40 minutes to drive in. The Dan Ryan 35 out, 27 into downtown. Next report, 248, News Radio 105.9, WBBM.
0: WBBM AccuWeather, it's going to be pleasant through the rest of this afternoon with sunshine and low humidity, a high of 82. It's going to stay in the 70s at the lakefront. Mainly clear tonight, a low of 63. It's going to be in the 50s again, some of the coolest spots. Hazy sunshine tomorrow, a mix with clouds, will be very warm, a high of 87. And mostly cloudy, not as warm, but more humid.

0: But on Friday, with a shower or thunderstorm around in the afternoon, high 78. We'll have a better chance for some rain Friday night. 78 degrees right now at O'Hare, 77 at Midway, 76 in South Chicago, 74 at the lakefront, going up to 82. I'm AccuWeather Meteorologist Brian Thompson.
1: Tough day on Wall Street continues. The Dow is down 851 points, NASDAQ dropping 126, and the S&P down 50 points. At 2:40, a new series of videos aiming to make the court system in Kane County easier to understand.
2: The 14-part video series features real court staff from the 16th Judicial Circuit explaining processes and services clearly, authentically, and without legal jargon.
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1: Prove you can serve or step down. That's the message from Kentucky Governor Andy Beshear to Senator Mitch McConnell, who's been unable to work since mid-June.
5: McConnell was hospitalized June 14th, his office revealing weeks later that it was due to a fall. Beshear made the demand in a letter after the Office of the Attending Physician said McConnell had been discharged from hospital care but remains in a rehabilitation facility and has not yet been medically cleared to return to work. McConnell released a statement saying he hates to miss the fun but will not be attending this Saturday's Fancy Farm Picnic. It's an annual event that draws political figures to Western Kentucky. Beshear called on McConnell to address the people of Kentucky verbally and provide proof of his capacity. The governor's also asking Senate Majority Leader John Thune to investigate McConnell's condition. I'm Jennifer King.
1: One of the world's biggest acts is steering clear of music's biggest award. Here's correspondent Lizzie Knight.
6: BTS will not submit music for the next Grammy Awards. All seven members posted identical statements to their Instagram stories Wednesday, reading, "We have decided not to submit for the Grammys this year. We hope our music can be heard and loved for what it is, rather than being categorized by region or language. Thank you to ARMY and everyone who's always been with us." In June, the Recording Academy introduced five new categories ahead of the 69th Grammys in February, including Best Asian Pop Music Performance, prompting criticism Asian acts could be sidelined from top categories. BTS has been nominated for five Grammys since 2021.
1: Despite the nominations, BTS has never won. All seven members of the group have been voting members of the Recording Academy since 2019. Top trending stories and sports news coming up. It's 2:43.
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2: TSA agents are used to seeing some pretty strange things come through security. Now you can add stolen military artifacts to that list. Officers at Alabama's Gulf Shores International recently recovered 5 cannonballs stuffed in a bag and wrapped in paper towels from a traveler. Security staff thought at first they may be medicine balls, though it was later determined they'd been stolen from the historic Fort Morgan nearby. And a school district in rural upstate New York is pressing pause on plans to deploy an AI-powered humanoid robot to teach some of its classes. It comes after state education officials, teachers, and local parents and residents raised concerns, including the maker's ties to a hyper-realistic sex bot company. The district is defending the nearly $60,000 investment, saying the robot would enhance students' understanding of new technology. Sunshine right now in Chicago, 78 degrees, a high of 82 the rest of the afternoon. 2:46, time for sports, and we start with football. Bears holding their first training camp practice today. A light session that went on for about 90 minutes. They'll put the pads on next week. QB Caleb Williams says he's excited to get back to work with the team's young offensive core.
3: I'm excited for all the guys. I'm excited for our core, our young core that we have, Colston, Luther, Rome. We got Xavion. I know old man isn't really a part of the young core, Khalif, but, you know, we got a couple other guys out there that are excited. I'm excited about Cole Kmet. We got a young core, like I said, and we're going to try and use that to our advantage and be explosive and have fun doing it.
2: Williams telling reporters today he lost about 10 to 15 pounds during the offseason. He says the transformation came down to simple discipline, eating before a certain time of night and prioritizing sleep. To baseball, Cubs pounded the Cardinals 10-2 last night. Matthew Boyd getting the start for the Cubs tonight against Dustin May. First pitch at 6:45, you can hear it on 104.3 The Score. White Sox fell to the Yankees 3-2 yesterday. They have their work cut out for them again tonight. One of the best young pitchers in baseball, Cam Schlittler. Davis Martin will get the start for the Sox. First pitch at 6:40 on the south side. In other baseball news, Tigers pitcher Tarek Skubal reached 1,000 career strikeouts in the first inning of today's game against the Baltimore Orioles in what could be his last start for the Detroit Tigers. The two-time Cy Young winner has been listed as the number one trade candidate ahead of Monday's trade deadline. Get sports at 16 and 46 past each hour. 2:48, traffic and weather together on the 8th is sponsored by Metra. Here's Neil Fiorito.
4: It's a very hectic drive already, Andy. We're going to start in Will County on I-55. A new backup forming southbound from Route 126 to before US 30. Reports of an accident blocking a lane. A jackknife semi in the south suburbs on I-57. Traffic is really jammed up northbound from Stark Trail to Volmer Road. Multiple lanes are blocked, and you have a Gapers delay outbound. You might want to use Cicero Avenue as an alternate. Couple of issues on the Tri-State Tollway today. Northbound before 127th, crash cleanup now on the left shoulder. Your lanes are back open again, and then a crash getting cleaned up right near the Hinsdale Oasis. Southbound traffic packed in from the Irving Park Toll Plaza to the Bensonville Bridge. That is a crash blocking the left lane. We also have some delays in the southwest suburbs on I-80. A crash reported westbound passing I-57. Stop-and-go traffic from Kedzie. Past that, you're slow from Center to Larkin. Eastbound a delay on I-80 between Hobolt and Larkin and Kedzie to the Tri-State. In the northwest suburbs, your ongoing roadwork delays on Route 53. In northwest Indiana, traffic on 8094 west from Ripley to Kennedy. Eastbound slowing in spots from Torrance to Indianapolis Boulevard. On the expressways, Eden's coming in 27. No delays outbound. You're at 15 to Lake Cook Road. On the Kennedy, you're 35 out to Montrose. About 3 minutes you save in the express lanes. 53 to O'Hare, an hour coming in. Pretty jammed up traffic on I-190 either way to and from the O'Hare terminals. On the Eisenhower out, 45 to Mannheim, an hour 5 to the Jane Addams, and 1 hour in. Stevenson out to the Tri-State, you're at 48 minutes, just about an hour to 355. 43 in from the Veterans Tollway to DeSable Lakeshore Drive. The Dan Ryan 35 outbound, 27 inbound. Through the work zone, a lot of traffic on the Ford outbound. 25 minutes to get out to 8094. Typical backups on both sides of DeSable Lakeshore Drive so far today. 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If traffic, parking, and the high cost of gas are making your day even more stressful, it's time to ride Metra. Whether you're heading downtown to dinner or out with friends, Metra gets you there without the headache. Metra, drive less, do more.

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1: Very nice day. Sunshine, low humidity, high 82. We'll stay in the 70s closer to the lakefront. Clear skies for tonight, the low 63, down into the 50s in some cooler suburbs. And then tomorrow, sunshine mixes with clouds. A very warm day, the high close to 90 degrees. Mostly sunny right now. We're at 78 degrees at O'Hare and Midway, 76 along the lakefront at 250.
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3: Get your peppers and jardiniere ready. That's because the inaugural Chicago Italian Beef Fest is almost here. That's the new name for Jeff Fest in Jefferson Park on the Northwest Side. The celebration of one of Chicago's most iconic foods kicks off on Friday. Several local restaurants will be serving up their unique takes on Italian beef. You'll also be able to vote on the best beef at the festival. Tickets are $10 per day per person. 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
1: In southern Japan, search and rescue efforts ongoing following yesterday's strong earthquake. Here's correspondent Mari Yamaguchi.
4: Search and rescue work is continuing here for the missing at the Aeon Mall shopping center in Kumamoto in Japan's southern island of Kyushu one day after a magnitude 7.1 earthquake struck the area. The quake collapsed the second floor of the mall here in Kashima town, trapping people. Prime Minister Sanae Takaichi said her government is doing everything it can to save as many lives as possible, saying it's a race against time. More than 40,000 homes are without electricity or gas.
1: At least 18 people confirmed dead. Dozens of others are unaccounted for. Business news from Bloomberg coming up next. It's 2:52.
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6: 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Bloomberg reports that Starbucks is developing an AI-based alternative to Microsoft's inventory management system and IBM's maintenance management software, and that could potentially save the coffee chain around $400 million that it spends each year on software, with Starbucks planning to cut overall spending by $2 billion. I'm Jason Brooks.
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1: 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Here's Matt Piper.
12: Federal Reserve officials left interest rates unchanged. The vote marks the fifth straight time officials have opted to leave rates unchanged. At a news conference following the statement, and in contrast to the Fed's lack of action, Chairman Kevin Warsh strongly emphasized his commitment to tackling inflation, saying there is no soft inflation target. FIFA lodged disciplinary charges against two Argentina players for striking Spain opponents moments after the World Cup final and charged Argentina's Soccer Federation for players showing a political banner about the Falkland Islands after beating England in the semifinals. A list of disciplinary cases opened by FIFA against Argentina also include discriminatory chants and gestures by fans, alleged assault by an assistant coach after the final, and throwing of objects by spectators in relation to several matches at the World Cup. And LIV Golf is reportedly on the verge of canceling its team championship due to financial issues after Saudi Arabia's sovereign wealth fund cut its funding. The Wall Street Journal says LIV could scale back operations or shut down entirely in 2027, with business at 23 and 53. From the Bloomberg Newsroom, Matt Piper, News Radio 105.9 WBBM.

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9: 258 traffic and weather together on the 8s. 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
10: Right, Andy. Busy, starting in Will County. Brake lights if you're on I-55 southbound, passing Route 126 to before US 30. Crash there, blocking at least a lane. We have a jackknife semi really slowing things down in the south suburbs on I-57 northbound from Sauk Trail to Vollmer Road. Multiple lanes are blocked with it. You can use Cicero to avoid the delay. Outbound traffic on 57 from the Dan Ryan to Halstead and then past 167 to Vollmer. That's your Gapers delay to the northbound activity with the jackknife semi. Looking elsewhere on the tollways, looks like a couple of crashes we had on the tri-state now gone. Northbound before 127th and another one southbound at the Bensonville Bridge cleared as well. In the southwest suburbs along I-80 westbound, delays passing Kedzie to past I-57. Crash cleanup now on the shoulder. A delay from Senator Larkin and eastbound heavy between Kedzie and the tri-state. Northwest Indiana, a couple of backups on 8094. Westbound Ripley to Kennedy and eastbound in spots from Torrance to Indy Boulevard. Just a reminder, a lot trickier getting around Grand Park and downtown for that matter. All the closures for Lollapalooza are in place. Next report, 308, News Radio 105.9, WBBM.
9: AccuWeather says very nice rest of the day. Sunshine, low humidity, high 82. Right now, sunshine 76 degrees at 2:59.
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12: This is Glenn Marshall. A routine traffic stop in Chicago's South Loop led to the discovery of a missing teenager.
9: Mayor Johnson plans to tighten city gun purchasing rules with an executive order. And renewed hostilities between the U.S. and Iran creating more economic uncertainty. The latest ahead from ABC News. Sports: White Sox host the Yankees tonight. The Cubs take on the Cardinals in St. Louis. Wall Street, the Dow is down more than 1,100 points, the NASDAQ dropping 446, S&P down 114. AccuWeather says very nice rest of the day, sunny skies, low humidity, a high of 82, but cooler near the lakefront. Right now, sunshine, 78 degrees, ABC News at 3 o'clock.
13: From ABC News, I'm Michelle Franzen. At the White House, President Trump weighing in on renewed strikes by Iran, saying he's been updated on the latest attack in Egypt. And

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2: It's 3:03. It is Wednesday, the 29th day of July. Good afternoon. Thanks for joining us today. I'm Lisa Fielding. A beautiful day today. 75 degrees along the lakefront. We've got 81 in Romeoville for the rest of today. Pleasant, plenty of sunshine, low humidity with a high of 82. The week looks good into the weekend. The AccuWeather 5-day forecast coming up for you at 3:15. But first at 3, a Chicago man facing charges after a traffic stop revealed he had been buying alcohol for teenage girls, one of whom was reported missing. WBBM's Glenn Marshall has the story.
3: The Cook County Sheriff's Office says they pulled over 53-year-old Nathaniel McGee near the corner of Clark and Roosevelt in the South Loop neighborhood late Monday night for driving without headlights. Officers discovered McGee had a revoked license, an open container of alcohol, and two teenage passengers, one of whom had been reported missing from Harvey. McGee allegedly admitted to buying alcohol for the girls, and additional alcohol and cannabis were found in the vehicle. McGee was charged with contributing to delinquency of a minor, driving on revoked license, and cannabis possession before being released. Both girls were checked by paramedics and returned home. Glenn Marshall, News Radio 105.9 WBBM.
2: Now to the latest on the city's methods to stop gun violence. Mayor Johnson wants to use the city's purchase power to do it. He signed an executive order today to target dealers who violate gun regulations.
4: The mayor says the executive

0: The order puts irresponsible actors on notice.
1: As contractors come up for renewal and new contracts are considered, these stronger standards will guide how the city partners with firearm vendors moving forward.
0: Chris Brown, president of the anti-gun violence group Brady, says government agencies buy more guns than any other group, and Chicago is following other municipalities in trying to leverage that towards safety.
2: The names of those dealers will be vetted against publicly available information to determine whether those same dealers had crime guns traced to them, and that's a matter of the public record.
0: The order takes effect immediately. Nancy Hardy, News Radio 105.9 WBBM.
3: Well, Milwaukee Public Schools is hosting a hiring fair here in Chicago in the Lakeview neighborhood this week to recruit and interview displaced CPS teachers. Dominic Maniscalco, the MSP Chief Human Resources Officer, says officers will be hired on the spot.
4: Milwaukee Public Schools is here with open arms to accept any educator here in Chicago if they want an educational home base, if they want a place that is stable, where your voice can be heard, where you want to educate students for the future. Milwaukee is the place for you.
3: The Milwaukee District offers a competitive compensation package, including an average annual teacher salary of $90,000. The district is currently looking to hire 200 teachers, maybe from the Chicago Public Schools, who had been laid off. A high-rise in the heart of downtown is getting a facelift. That includes the addition of affordable housing.
5: Mayor Brandon Johnson joined city officials at a groundbreaking ceremony held for a $162 million office to residential conversion project on Chicago's Magnificent Mile.
6: The 500 North Michigan Avenue project will deliver 320 homes, and 64 of them will be affordable, preserving the 1968 building facade. And this honors the beauty of our downtown, the architecture, while making sure that areas continue to meet our modern needs for more housing.
5: Retail and commercial uses will remain on the lower floors, says Matt Ferris, co-founder of Commonwealth Development and partner in the rehab.
7: The project will have a roof deck and a pool, and the amenities will include a bi-level fitness center, a wellness center.
5: The city says the plan is one of 26 office to residential conversion projects underway in downtown Chicago. Mallory War Broker, News Radio 105.9 WBBM.
3: There's a large financial settlement for a deadly crash in the tri-state that happened nearly 6 years ago.
8: 64-year-old Marianne Falco of Bloomingdale was killed in a six-vehicle crash on Interstate 294 near Willow Springs in the southwest suburbs in September 2020. Now a law firm says it has settled a wrongful death lawsuit for a total of $3.2 million on behalf of her estate. A Palos Heights man named Charles Grease was charged with reckless homicide and aggravated DUI, resulting in death for that crash. His insurance company settled before trial and paid $200,000. Now another $3 million comes from another defendant who was driving a commercial truck and was also involved in that crash. Terry Keschner, News Radio 105.9 WBBM.
3: It is 3:08 now. Time to check in on the roads. Traffic and weather together on the 8th, sponsored by Menards. Good afternoon, Neil Fiorito.
9: Hi, good afternoon, Lisa. We'll start on the Eisenhower. That is our highest travel time, and we have a trouble spot now driving in on 290, passing Higgins to pass 355. Debris, multiple lanes across, reported to be a case or two of yellow warning lights that maybe fell from a truck. Tom called that in. We appreciate it. The WBBM Mercedes-Benz of Hoffman Estates traffic tip line, 855-780-ROAD. So your travel time inbounds an hour 15 from I-90, 40 minutes in for Mannheim. The turnaround trip, 42 to Mannheim, an hour 5 to I-90. Eden's outbound good, coming inbound heavy past Toohey, 31 minutes to the junction from Lake Cook Road. On the Kennedy outbound, 36 to Montrose, the same in the Express, 54 to drive out to O'Hare, you're an hour 5 in. Stevenson outbound, 32 will get you to Cicero Avenue, the Midway Airport exit, 47 to the Tri-State, and just about an hour out toward Bolingbrook and 355, 50 minutes in, 21 in from the Tri-State. Crash cleared, it looks like, on 55 in Will County. We talked about southbound around U.S. 30. The Dan Ryan's 35 out, 25 in. 57 having issues on the northbound side from Sauk Trail to Vollmer due to a jackknife semi blocking a couple of lanes. Cicero Avenue is where you want to be. You have a gaper's delay with the outbound side. On the Bishop Ford, you're 23 out, heavy through the work zone between 130th and Sibley. Dusable Lakeshore Drive is packed in on either side of the Gold Coast, and that continues all the way through Graham Park. All the closures set for Lollapalooza, which kicks off tomorrow. That is definitely not helping things, and you're going to feel a lot more traffic around the downtown area as others try and navigate around all those closures. Across the tollways, no major headlines. Same deal in Northwest Indiana, just some backups on 8094. From the Metro Traffic Center, next report, 318, News Radio 105.9 WBBM.
3: For the rest of today, plenty of sunshine, pleasant low humidity with a high of 82, 70s lakefront. Tonight, clear, a low of 63, 50s again in some of the coolest spots. And nice tomorrow, a little warmer with a high of 87. We've got 81 now in Romeoville, 75 lakefront. The Market Watch, wow. The Dow ends 1,100 points down. NASDAQ and S&P 500 plunge as the Federal Reserve stands on interest rates. We'll have that in business coming up at 3:23. NASDAQ down nearly 434, and the S&P lost 112. It's 3:10.
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3: Film producer was arrested this week and indicted by a federal grand jury in Chicago for alleged wire fraud.
12: 60-year-old Jason Cloth of Beverly Hills, California, faces 7 counts of wire fraud after he allegedly defrauded clients of more than $100 million, according to the U.S. Attorney's Office. Prosecutors say Cloth operated Canada-based Creative Wealth Media Finance Corp. from 2019 to 2026 and solicited multiple clients, including an Illinois investment advisor, to invest in film and entertainment projects when he knew that money would actually be used for other purposes, including the development of a real estate project in Canada. Carolina Garibe, News Radio 105.9 WBBM.
3: In Evanston, the city council narrowly rejects an effort to put an advisory question on the November 3rd ballot that asks voters if Northwestern University should pay certain taxes.
13: Northwestern has been tax exempt for nearly 175 years. Councilmember Perel Davis wants to ask voters if the university should pay taxes when using its property for commercial purposes unrelated to its nonprofit mission.
14: We're not asking for much more than what really every other university does pay. We cannot compel Northwestern to pay anything. What we have in language here is a request for them to either willingly make a payment in lieu of taxes, or they will face higher scrutiny from the city council.
13: Questions were raised about how this would impact the university's relationship with the city, raising the blood pressure, as Alderman Jonathan Newsma put it. The council vote was a tie, 4-4. One alderman employed by the university abstained, and the mayor was not present to break the tie. Mike Krauser, News Radio 105.9 WBBM.
3: Two people hurt, one critically, in a crash between an SUV and an ATV on the northwest side. It happened last night on Diversity near Cicero. A woman was driving an SUV turning into a parking lot when she hit the ATV, driven by a 22-year-old who had a 16-year-old boy riding with him. The driver of the ATV is in critical condition. His teenage passenger reported in good condition. No other injuries. Tickets are pending. And a second suspect has been arrested for allegedly carjacking a man in Wheaton. The DuPage County State's Attorney says 24-year-old Davon Givens accused of taking part in robbing a man at gunpoint in the driveway of his home on Willow Avenue. Givens is charged with felonies, including aggravated vehicular hijacking. A beautiful day today. We're going to see if it lasts into the weekend. The AccuWeather 5-day forecast coming up. It's 3:14.
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2: Yeah, Lisa, fantastic weather. Lots of sunshine, low humidity. Temperatures have been in the upper 70s to around 80. Couldn't ask for much more here in late July, and we'll see a high around 82 this afternoon. At the lakefront, though, it will stay in the 70s. Clear and pretty comfortable tonight, low 63. It'll be in the 50s again in some of the coolest spots. And tomorrow, a very warm day, but we'll keep the humidity fairly low. Hazy sunshine, a mix with clouds. Tomorrow's high about 86.

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2: It's underway. The Bears were back in the practice field this morning for their first work of training camp. Montez Sweat, TJ Edwards, and Kyler Gordon are among key players sidelined for the start of work. They did not miss much in a short, light practice this morning. Here's Rick Gregg with more.
3: On day one, with nobody in pads, with players still feeling their way through drills, reporters did not catch Ben Johnson letting his temper fly. But he will at some point. His target might be Caleb Williams, and the QB is fine with that.
4: We have a real common goal. And it's to find a way to make the Chicago Bears champions at the end of the day. If he yells and curses at me or anything like that, I know it's for the greater good of the team. And so whatever it takes is what it's going to take.
3: Williams says at this point, whatever orders Johnson gives, he'll do at 200%. At Hallis Hall, Rick Gregg, News Radio 105.9 WBBM.
2: The Bears will welcome fans to Lay Forest for the first time on Friday morning. The first work in full pads Cubs on Monday. In baseball, the White Sox are scuffling. They've dropped 4 out of 5 on this homestand. Game 3 with the Yankees is a 6:40 start. Davis Martin gets the ball in that one. The Cubs are looking to keep on rolling. They won 4 out of 5 on this road trip. The third game in St. Louis is a 6:45 start. Matthew Boyd goes against Dustin May in that pitching matchup. It's 104-3, the score for the call. In the NHL, Sharks star Matt Lincelebrini has signed a 5-year contract extension worth $94 million. That is the most money paid annually in NHL history. And the PGA Tour is unveiling a new broadcast format for those who want a little peace and quiet in their lives. It's a separate stream called Quiet Please, which will feature zero commentary, only the sounds of a golf course. This will debut this weekend at the Rocket Classic in Detroit. With sports at 16 and 46, I'm Chris M of 104.3, the score for News Radio 105.9 WBBM.
5: So how does that work? You just imagine what's happening?
2: You hear birds chirping okay. And golf noises. It's a wonderful sound.
5: Wow, all right. I'll try that out. All right, 318, traffic and weather together on the 8th. 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And here's Neil Viarito.
6: All right, guys, a couple of problems. We're going to start on the Eisenhower inbound, passing 355. Word of debris in multiple lanes. Reports of a case or two of yellow warning lights that maybe fell from a construction truck, but you're trying to dodge around them on the inbound side of 290. Again, past I-355, watch yourself driving in that area. You're packed in from Higgins. Hour 22 inbound from I-90 to downtown. 40 minutes in for Mannheim. Getting out 45 to Mannheim and hour 5 to the Jane Addams Tollway. The other trouble spot in the south suburbs, a jackknife semi. 57, the northbound side at Vollmer. Multiple lanes blocked. Traffic is jam-packed from Sauk Trail. You might want to use Cicero Avenue. You're backed up on the southbound side, too. That is your Gapers delay. Back to the expressways we go along the Edens coming in about 40 minutes. No delays outbound. 15 to Lake Cook Road. That's it. Kennedy in an hour 8. You're 55 out to O'Hare. On the Stevenson outbound, 47 to the Tri-State. Just about an hour to 355 and 50 to drive inbound. The Dan Ryan 35 out, 25 in from the merge into downtown. Bishop Ford outbound 23, just 15 to drive in. The Sauble Lakeshore Drive is very heavy on either side of the Gold Coast and getting through Grand Park. A lot heavier than normal because you have Lollapalooza that kicks off tomorrow. And all those closures are set up in place and ready to go. Looking at the tollways, no trouble spots blocking any lanes at all. 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
5: Gorgeous today, if I must say myself. Pleasant, plenty of sunshine, low humidity with a high around 80, 70s lakefront. Clear tonight, a low of 63. Nights again tomorrow with a high of 87. 79 at both airports, 75 lakefront. We've got 82 in Joliet. Stocks take a dive. The Dow ends 11 points lower. It's 320. That would be 1,100 points lower. And our top story, Mayor Johnson's CFO abruptly departs as budget season looms in the city of Chicago. Much more on that story coming up at 3:31. Wintrust Arena was a site for today's 11th annual Backpackathon, where about 800 corporate volunteers

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1: We love doing this. We love helping out in the community. You know, we deliver on the south side of Chicago, and anything we can do to bring smiles to children's faces, that's amazing. Makes our day.
0: 50 corporate partners gathered for the event, as they always do every year. Most of the school supplies will be going to Chicago public school students. Some never-before-offered items that belong to Abraham Lincoln could be yours for the right price at an auction.
2: Heritage Auctions is overseeing the sale of the legal manuscripts, documents, and other items from a collection owned by the family of one of Lincoln's former law partners. They come from the Springfield Law Office where Lincoln once worked. Among the items getting the highest bids are a wood desk and a table. The auction house touts the collection as bringing bidders inside Lincoln's formative years as a working lawyer, strategist, and rising statesman. Mai Martinez, News Radio 105.9 WBBM.
0: If you've been around Grant Park the past couple of days, you might have seen crews getting ready for Lollapalooza. It's that time of year. While the festivities officially kick off tomorrow, some acts are providing a more intimate showing ahead of time. Well, that's the Chicago Zone Smashing Pumpkins, who are set to headline at Lala on Friday night, but they're getting ready to perform at the Riviera Theater tonight. Other so-called Lollapalooza after shows happening tonight across the city include Empire of the Sun, Between Friends, and Evening Elephants. Stocks tank today. We're going to check in with Bloomberg Business, and then you're going to get your weather and traffic coming up on the 8th. It's 3:22.
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6: 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That's according to the National Association of Realtors. People from Canada and Mexico bought the greatest number of homes. Buyers from China spent the most money. Things are not looking good at LIV Golf. It's gearing up to cancel its late August team championship near Detroit. That's LIV Super Bowl, the final event of this year's schedule. It's running out of money after Saudi Arabia's sovereign wealth fund ended its funding. That's according to the Wall Street Journal. And with more Americans than ever driving EVs, Walmart is building its own network of EV charging stations at stores. 326 stores and counting so far, making charging up that EV cheaper and easier to find. With business at 23 and 53 from the Bloomberg Newsroom, Tom Busby, News Radio 105.9 WBBM.
0: We got debris and delays on I-290. We're going to have the latest traffic information coming up next.
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10: All right, a lot going on, and a lot of traffic today. The Eisenhower coming inbound, packed in from Woodfield Road to pass 355. Some debris scattered across the lanes, reports of a case or two, maybe more, of yellow warning lights that fell off a truck. So that's what you're trying to dodge as you make your way on the inbound side of 290 again, right around 355. So you're an hour 25 to drive in from I-90, 42 in for Mannheim. It sounds like IDOT's on the way to assist to get that roadway cleared and get everything off as far as those boxes of yellow warning lights. The outbound side of the Eisenhower packed in as well. 45 to Mannheim and hour 7 to the Jane Addams Tollway. We have a new delay in Will County on I-55 northbound passing Weber Road before the Veterans Tollway. A stall in the right lane. Really bad delays continue on I-57 in both directions, especially northbound. Chalk Trail to Vollmer, crash cleanup there, an earlier semi that jackknifed. It looks like multiple lanes still blocked there. Cicero Avenue is where you want to be instead. Across the tollways, a delay here or there, but nothing as far as crashes or stalls blocking any lanes. In northwest Indiana, some traffic on both sides of 8094. If you're westbound, you're sitting in sun from Ripley to Kennedy, and eastbound, slowing in spots between Torrance and Indianapolis Boulevard. Your next traffic report coming up at 3:38, News Radio 105.9 WBBM.
9: Sunny, beautiful, low humidity, 79 degrees at 3:29.
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9: It's 3:30. Good afternoon. I'm Lisa Fielding. Thanks for joining us. Here are the top stories on News Radio WBBM. Chicago's interim chief financial officer departing from City Hall ahead of the city's budget showdown. We'll take a closer look. Mayor Johnson wanting to tough standards to and for where city departments buy guns and ammunition. In Wisconsin, public workers and teachers' unions suffer a legal setback. Plus, Dr. Anthony Fauci repeatedly invokes the Fifth Amendment in a contentious Senate committee hearing today. in business.
12: Massive losses on Wall Street today as more fighting in Iran sent oil prices surging. The Dow today down 1,153 points. The NASDAQ down 434. The S&P lower by 113. I'm Tom Busby at Bloomberg.
9: 79 degrees, mostly sunny skies at 331. Chicago's interim chief financial officer is leaving by week's end. WBBM's Nancy Hardy says the Johnson administration's newest vacancy comes as the city faces more tough budget choices.
13: He was interim CFO for only 8 months. Stephen Maher's leaving follows a hearing where aldermen tried to get assurances from him that the city would make another $130 million pension payment advance. Mayor Brandon Johnson downplayed the departure's impact on the city's bond ratings ahead of an investors conference here next month.
14: We'll find another one. And I'm grateful to Stephen for his leadership and his work. But the work doesn't stop because one individual moves on, right? If that was the case, government would never would never be a continuum.
13: His office says the city's debt manager, Brendan White, will become interim CFO as the city searches for a new one. Nancy Hardy, News Radio 105.9 WBBM.
9: Meantime, Mayor Johnson is using the city's purchasing power to curb gun violence. He says companies that want to do business with Chicago must be committed to safety and accountability.
14: And today I'm proud to sign an executive order strengthening the city of Chicago's procurement standards for firearms and firearm accessories and ammunition. This executive order reflects a simple belief that every taxpayer dollar should be advanced for public safety, and it should support responsible business practices.
9: The order directs procurement service to work with the police department and develop standards for gun buys within 90 days. A missing girl was found and returned home after a traffic stop last week in the South Loop. Cook County Sheriff's Police say they found the girl and another teen after they pulled over an SUV near the intersection of Roosevelt and Clark. The driver, a 53-year-old man, allegedly had a revoked driver's license and an open container of alcohol. They also say the man had purchased alcohol for the girls. The Chicago man now facing a number of misdemeanor charges. An appeals court dealt a new legal setback to Wisconsin's unions and public workers.
15: The 2011 anti-union law got rid of the collective bargaining rights of public worker and teachers unions in the state. The Republican-backed law sparked weeks of protests. Then in 2024, a Dane County Circuit judge struck down the law, which had been on hold pending an appeal. Now a Wisconsin appeals court has overturned that ruling that struck down the law. Unions are expected to appeal, sending the case to the Wisconsin Supreme Court. Supporters of the anti-union law say it gives local governments more control over workers and the powers needed to cut costs. Those opposed, including Democrats, say it strips employees of the right to collectively bargain over pay and working conditions. I'm Donna Water.
9: 3:33 on the nation's capital, the former top infectious disease expert pled the fifth numerous times today before a Senate committee. Dr. Anthony Fauci, who is now retired, is under new criticism from the Republicans over his work leading this COVID-19 response.
16: Fauci cited what he described as Senator Rand Paul's obsession with calling for his prosecution, saying he believed he was subpoenaed to testify so he could potentially be prosecuted for perjury.
17: Under the advice of my attorneys, I will invoke my right under the Fifth Amendment of the Constitution to refrain from answering your questions.
16: While President Biden preemptively pardoned Fauci on his last day in office, that clemency wouldn't protect Fauci if he was accused of lying to Congress. He's denied wrongdoing and claims he's being vindictively targeted for his role in the pandemic response. Peter Haralambos, ABC News.
9: Overseas, U.S. forces in the Middle East on high alert today after a surprise missile attack in Iran. That strike broke a days-long pause in the fighting. Now the conflict appears to be escalating across the region. The latest now from Rachel Scott.
18: Saudi Arabia under fire from Iranian-backed groups in the region, shooting down drones in the eastern part of the country. Overnight, the U.S. and Saudi Arabia retaliating, striking Iran-backed proxy groups in Iraq. The first time Saudi Arabia has carried out strikes in that country since the start of the war. And in the Red Sea, the Iranian-backed Houthi rebels in Yemen claim to have struck a Saudi oil tanker, threatening another critical waterway in the Middle East.
9: The intensified fighting comes amid concerns the U.S. is running low on stockpiles of sophisticated munitions. And President Trump is once again asking the Supreme Court to throw out an expensive legal defeat.
19: President Donald Trump and the Justice Department are asking the Supreme Court to toss an $83 million defamation verdict, won by writer E. Jean Carroll, saying he can't be sued for comments he made while he was president during his first term, invoking the Westfall Act. It's the second time that Trump has asked the court to nix damages awarded to Carroll. The justices refused to hear his appeal for a 2023 jury verdict for $5 million that found Trump liable for remarks he made after his first term ended. That judgment has now been paid. Trump is also asking the Supreme Court to reconsider their rejection of his appeal in that $5 million verdict. I'm Lisa Dwyer.
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9: 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In Evanston, the Shell on Oakton and McCormick Boulevard has gas for $3.99. In Worth, the S&K on Harlem and 115th has gas for $3.85. 3:38 now. Traffic and weather together on the 8th to the roads now. And Neil Fiorito.
10: All right, Lisa, bad delays continue in Matteson because of a jackknife semi getting cleaned up on I-57, the northbound side at Vollmer. Big delays on both sides because of it. You also have a stall and a delay in Will County now on I-55 northbound, passing Weber Road to before I-355. Stall in the right lane. IDOT reminds you to move over. It's the law. It's not a game. Looking on 290, some debris getting cleaned up inbound around 355. Still really heavy from Woodfield Road coming in from I-90 to downtown. An hour 22, 42 in from Mannheim, going out to Mannheim 45. Now an hour 8 out to I-90. On the Edens outbound, you're clear. Inbound, not so much. Really heavy in spots from the spur ramp to the junction, about 40 minutes in. Kennedy inbounds an hour 18, close to an hour to drive out to O'Hare. Stevenson outbound, a 32-minute ride to Cicero Avenue. 50 if you're going to the Tri-State, hour 7 to 355. 53 in, about a half hour to drive in from the Tri-State to DeSable Lakeshore Drive. The Dan Ryan, 33 outbound, 23 minutes in from the merge. Bishop Ford, really heavy through the work zone outbound, 25 minutes to reach 8094. DeSable Lakeshore Drive packed in northbound from 18th to Monroe. A delay from Navy Pier to Chicago Avenue. Brake lights southbound past North Avenue to Roosevelt. On the tollways, a couple of backups on the Tri-State, northbound from Ogden to before 290, and then from the Bensonville Bridge to Balmoral. You're stuck in traffic southbound from the Irving Toll to Ogden, mile-long bridge to 95th, and I-80 to past Halstead. The Ronald Reagan just backups eastbound from 53 to 355, and again from Midwest Road to the Tri-State. The Veterans Tollway, some traffic southbound from Army Trail to North Avenue, Butterfield to 63rd, and northbound between Maple and the Reagan Tollway. No major incidents in Northwest Indiana, just a couple of backups on 8094. Your next report, 3:48, News Radio 105.9, WBBM.
0: WBBM AccuWeather is still pretty nice through the rest of this afternoon with a good deal of sunshine and low humidity, high 82, and it will be in the 70s at the lakefront. A clear sky tonight, low 63. It'll again drop into the 50s in some of the coolest spots. Hazy sunshine tomorrow will mix with some clouds. A very warm afternoon, but still not that humid, a high of 87. Then not as warm Friday, but more humid with a mostly cloudy sky. Could see a shower or thunderstorm in the afternoon with a high of 78. 79 right now at O'Hare and at Midway, 80 in Warrenville, 76 at the lakefront, going up to 82. I'm AccuWeather meteorologist Brian Thompson.
9: Stocks plunge today. The Dow ends 1,100 points lower. It is 3:40. Aurora is honoring a group of students who took second place at an international STEM competition last month.
1: A group of six Aurora students was honored by Aurora Mayor John Lash for winning second place at the WPI annual FFL event in Massachusetts last month.
2: Serving as a sole representative from the state of Illinois, your success, hard work, and dedication make the city of Aurora proud.
1: The team, named Team Timeless, competed among 108 elite teams representing 44 U.S. states and over 60 countries.
3: We developed an innovative app to help identify artifacts more quickly and accurately, making the process easier for archaeologists, museums, and researchers around the world.
1: The team also served as one of the youngest participants in the entire competition. Along with second place, they also earned the prestigious Champions Finalist Award. The students say they're grateful to be able to represent the Aurora community.
3: It showed us that our hard work, creativity, and teamwork can help solve real-world problems and make a positive difference in our community.
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9: The American Cross, Red Cross has declared a blood supply crisis this summer. It's only the second time the organization has made such a declaration, and it says it needs donations.
4: Not donations of cash, but donations of blood, especially O negative, the universal donor type. The Red Cross says it has less than a one-day supply of type O.
5: When the margins get that narrow, you might see elective surgeries postponed to make sure that the critical need for blood is there for the patients that need it.
4: Don Dowling of the Red Cross, the agency says this summer's extreme heat, air quality issues, and foodborne illness outbreaks have cut into the pool of potential blood donors. Jim Ryan, ABC News.
9: Schools are turning to airborne technology in the effort to stop mass shootings. ABC's Sophie Flay explains.
6: These drones can zoom across a school campus in just seconds. Their goal? Help stop an active shooter. At least nine schools in Florida, Georgia, and Colorado are now being equipped with the drones, which are designed to distract a school shooter until police arrive by flashing strobe lights, sounding sirens, and spraying pepper gel. The aircraft, called Campus Guardian Angel, can ram into a threat at 50 miles per hour.
9: Critics argue the drones, which are operated remotely, could misidentify a threat, but others maintain the money used for them should go toward gun violence prevention instead. Top trending stories, plus your day in sports coming up.
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9: A stage adaptation of Purple Rain, the 1984 cult classic film, of course, starring Prince, will debut on Broadway next year. Producers announced the news on the 42nd anniversary of the movie, which became a box office hit with nearly $100 million worldwide. Opening night scheduled for April 12th. Write it down, folks. Big Prince fan. A Kentucky lottery winner has been arrested for the fourth time since his win. 51-year-old James Farthing is facing strangulation, domestic violence, and assault charges after winning the $167 million Powerball jackpot in April. He's currently being held in jail after that last charge. 3:46, time for sports now, and here's Chris Emma.
15: Each time new Bears safety Kobe Bryant looks into the mirror at his home, he's reminded by a goal slated in writing. He wants to win the Super Bowl once again. Bryant was a key part of the Seahawks' breakthrough this past season. He's now in Chicago with the team boasting championship hopes as well, and Bryant knows those rest on the shoulders of Caleb Williams. That was part of the appeal coming to the Bears.
16: True leader, true competitor. I love that about him. He was dialed in today. He was locked in the locker room today. I was trying to mess with him a little bit, but he was too locked in. So maybe I thought he was going to throw me one today, but he didn't. But honestly, man, I'm excited to be here and play with him. He's bright future. Like I continuously keep saying, the sky's the limit. Not even the limit, but he's going to be a great quarterback for sure.
15: Day one of training camps is in the books. The Bears work for some 70 minutes on the backfields at Hallis Hall. Montez Sweat was not present for practice. He will rejoin the team tomorrow after reporting with an illness. In baseball, the Cubs have been cruising at Busch Stadium. Game 3 with the Cardinals is a 6:45 start. Tune it's 104.3, the score for the call. The Cubs have surged to a 5-game lead in the NL wild card. That comes as the Phillies were swept by the Marlins in Miami. The White Sox are looking to claim one from the Yankees. The third game of that series starts up at 6:40 from the South side. An AL Central race is getting a little bit tight on the White Sox, who have dropped 4 out of their last 5 games. It'll be Davis Martin getting the ball. Brian Schlitler goes for the Yankees. And jersey sponsorship deals are coming to the world of college athletics. The latest and most lucrative was signed by Notre Dame. The Fighting Irish will wear a SoFi logo on their famed blue and gold this season. That's part of a 6-year deal worth about $20 million annually, the richest jersey sponsorship in place in college athletics. With sports at 16:46, I'm Chris Emma of 104.3, the score for News Radio 105.9 WBBM.
9: 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How are the roads, Neil?
17: We have some crowds in the north suburbs along the Edens coming inbound from the spur ramp to Skokie Boulevard, and again from 2E to the junction. You're 40 minutes to ride in. No delays outbound 15 to Lake Cook Road. Kennedy inbound an hour 18, 35 off the junction. The outbound side is 40 to Montrose, if that's where you're exiting. The same in the express, close to an hour to O'Hare. Big backups continue on I-190 on either side between the O'Hare terminals and the Kennedy Expressway. Good news on 290 coming inbound. Some debris we had across the roadway around 355, now gone. Still really heavy from Woodfield Road. Hour 22 to drive into downtown from I-90. 42 in from Mannheim. The outbound trip is 45 to Mannheim Road and hour 8 to the Jane Addams Tollway. Stevenson out, 48 to the Tri-State. Hour 2 to 355, you're 1 hour in. A stall in Will County on I-55 gone from the northbound side right before I-355. South side, the Dan Ryan 35 out, 22 minutes in. I-57 still a little heavy in the south suburbs around Bulmer on either side. Earlier, jackknife semi cleared from the roadway on the northbound side of 57, again at Bulmer Road. On the Bishop Ford outbound, brake lights to the work zone past 115th to pass Sibley. A 25-minute ride on the way out. Coming in just a little slow, approaching the Dan Ryan. Usaba Lakeshore Drive is very heavy on either side between the Gold Coast and Grand Park. A lot more traffic in the area of Grand Park. Lollapalooza starting up tomorrow. Bigger delays because of all the closures in Grand Park. On the tollways, our biggest backup, the tri-state southbound from Balmoral down to Ogden. Typical delays in the northwest suburbs on Route 53. Same goes for I-80 in the southwest suburbs. And no major issues in northwest Indiana. Couple of delays on 8094. That's about it. 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Summer sizzles on Chicago's North Shore. The Wilmette Art Fair runs August 1st and 2nd. Upcoming shows at Ravinia include Chance the Rapper, Brian McKnight, and Gladys Knight. Also Ricky Martin, Alabama Shakes, and Bonnie Raitt. 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
18: WBBM AccuWeather, a lot of sunshine still for the rest of this afternoon. Very pleasant with low humidity, a high of 82. It will stay in the 70s at the lakefront. And a clear sky for tonight, low 63. And some of the coolest spots will again drop into the 50s. 79 degrees right now at O'Hare and at Midway. 78 in Gurnee, 76 at the lakefront, going up to 82. I'm AccuWeather meteorologist Brian Thompson.
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9: The city of Chicago will call in the big guns in the effort to fight West Nile virus.
19: The Chicago Department.

0: Department of Public Health says it will spray to kill adult mosquitoes. The mitigation is in response to the increased number of mosquitoes carrying the West Nile virus. Licensed technicians will dispense an ultra-low volume spray from trucks. The city points out the low concentrations of the mosquito spray are unlikely to cause ill health effects in people or pets. The mitigation will start this evening at dusk near O'Hare. The Pullman and South Deering neighborhoods in the South Side will get the mosquito treatment tomorrow night. 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
1: An Irish musician has died in a motorcycle crash.
2: Irish singer-songwriter Glenn Hansard has died in a motorcycle crash. He was 56 years old. Hansard was known for his dual career in acting and music and won an Academy Award in 2008 for the song Falling Slowly from the film Once, in which he also starred. His management says the accident happened in Dublin on Wednesday. He also played a member of a Dublin soul band in the film The Commitments and was the frontman for The Frames and part of the duo The Swell Season. Hansard also released solo albums, including Didn't He Ramble, which was nominated for a Grammy. I'm Karen Chamas.
1: And Jared Leto accused of criminal sexual conduct by multiple women today who claim the incidents happened when they were teenagers. In a new BBC documentary, a total of 10 women came forward with varying allegations, ranging from sexually explicit phone calls to sexual assault against the actor and musician. All of the women featured in Jared Leto, Hollywood's Dark Secret. They claim the inappropriate interactions occurred between 2002 and 2016 when the actor, now 54, was in his 30s and 40s. Stocks take a tumble. We're going to check in live with Bloomberg coming up next.
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4: 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Bloomberg reports that Starbucks is developing an AI-based alternative to Microsoft's inventory management system and IBM's maintenance management software, and that could potentially save the coffee chain around $400 million that it spends each year on software, with Starbucks planning to cut overall spending by $2 billion. I'm Jason Brooks.
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6: Oh, it was awful. A dismal day on Wall Street. Federal Reserve policymakers voted to leave benchmark interest rates unchanged today, setting aside worries, at least for now, about a possible surprise rate hike. But what that did, we saw three Fed dissenters vote to raise those rates. It's a sign that higher rates may be coming a little later this year. The next meeting is in September. We'll see. Now, that sent bond yields to a nearly two-decade high, and with the U.S. war against Iran ramping up overnight, oil prices surged higher, now close to $85 a barrel. And Wall Street, boy, did they get spooked today. Listen to these numbers. The Dow down 1,153 points, a more than 2% decline. The NASDAQ down 434. That's 1.75% lower. And the S&P lost 1.5%, down 113 points. So just a lousy day on Wall Street. There's really not much to say good about it, but at least rates did not go up. With business at 23 and 53, live from the Bloomberg Newsroom, Tom Busby, News Radio 105.9 WBBM.
1: 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We're going to check in on your afternoon commute coming up. It's 3:54.
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7: Yeah, now a new delay on the Eisenhower inbound passing 17th Avenue. That's a new stall, and it's blocking your left lane. Hi, Veronica. Thanks for the call. The WBBM Mercedes-Benz of Hoffman Estates traffic tip line, 855-780-ROAD. Again, that's a stall inbound Ike at 17th in the left lane. Heavy traffic from York Road. Hour 22 in from I-90, 47 in from Mannheim. Getting out to Mannheim, 48, and hour 8 to the Jane Addams Tollway. Eden's coming in, you're at 40. The Kennedy inbound's about an hour 20 from O'Hare in. Close to an hour back out to O'Hare. Stevenson outbound, an hour 2 to the Veterans Tollway, 1 hour inbound. The Dan Ryan is 35 out and 22 minutes in. 57 still seeing delays in the south suburbs around Vollmer Road. Earlier jackknife semi we had there now cleared from the northbound side. Bishop Ford Freeway very heavy through the work zone on the way out. 25 minutes to reach 8094. Coming inbound a little tight at the Dan Ryan. DuSable Lakeshore Drive southbound heavy. North Avenue all the way to Roosevelt and 53rd to 57th. Northbound stop and go between Soldier Field and Monroe. Haven then from Navy Pier to Chicago Avenue. That's the other delay. No major incidents on the tollways. You do have some backups. Same story on Route 53 in the northwest suburbs. You're heavy through the work zone. Delays through Joliet on I-80 eastbound, then in spots from 355 to the tri-state, and a couple of backups on 8094 through northwest Indiana. No lane blockage issues. Next report, 408 News Radio 105.9 WBBM.
6: All right, Neil, for the rest of today, pretty beautiful, pleasant, low humidity with a high of 82, 70s lakefront. Clear tonight, a low of 63, a little warmer tomorrow with a high of 87. We've got 79 degrees at both airports.
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9: This is Nancy Hardy. To stop the flow of guns used in crime, Mayor Johnson looks to make changes in city spending.
6: The Cook County Sheriff's Office finds a missing teen during a routine traffic stop. President Trump vows to retaliate after recent strikes by Iran. The latest on that conflict coming up from ABC News. In business,
10: I'm Tom Busby at Bloomberg. Wall Street tumbles today despite no change in interest rates from the Fed. The Dow down 1,153 points. The Nasdaq down 434. The S&P down 113. I'm Tom Busby at Bloomberg.
6: For the rest of this afternoon, get out and enjoy plenty of sunshine, low humidity with a high around 80, 70s lakefront. It is 4 o'clock. From ABC News, I'm Michelle Franzen. The U.S. and Iran breaking the brief pause with renewed strikes. Iran targeting U.S. sites in Jordan overnight and launching drone strikes against a U.S. natural gas facility in Egypt. At the White House, President Trump vowing a response.
11: We can hit them very hard. I mean, I can actually say that because there's very little they can do about it. It was a different group than we're dealing with. They've already apologized. But, you know, we got to smack them a little bit.
9: The war with Iran creating more uncertainty for oil and gas prices. The Federal Reserve Board voting 9-3 to leave interest rates unchanged for now. Fed Chair Kevin Warsh says the U.S. economy is showing some resilience.
12: The policy statement conveys just the facts. It's steering clear of forecasting, a choice we consider especially prudent at these uncertain times.

0: Uncertainty, however, does not mean a lack of clarity.
1: On Capitol Hill, Anthony Fauci appearing before a Senate hearing on the COVID response chaired by Republican Rand Paul, the former medical advisor to President Trump during his first term and also headed the White House Coronavirus Task Force for the Trump and Biden administrations. ABC's Jay O'Brien says Dr. Fauci received a preemptive pardon from Biden and declined to answer questions.
2: President Biden's preemptive pardon, in the words of the chairman of this panel, Rand Paul, who would be the one making any kind of criminal referral to the Justice Department, doesn't cover future actions. It only is retroactive from the date the pardon was issued, and Fauci seemed to acknowledge that as well. So what Fauci was saying in his opening statement there is he believes that Chairman Paul is bent on putting him, in Fauci's words, behind bars.
1: A federal jury has found Hadi Matar guilty on all charges in the 2022 stabbing attack of author Salman Rushdie. Rushdie was slashed multiple times and lost sight in his right eye during an outdoor speaking engagement. Matar is already serving a 25-year sentence for a state conviction. You're listening to ABC News.
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1: It's 4:03, the 29th day of July. Good afternoon. Thanks for joining us. I'm Lisa Fielding. A beautiful day it is. 80 degrees, sunny skies, low humidity, and that's the story for the next couple of days. Could get a shower or thunderstorm on Friday. The AccuWeather 5-day forecast coming up at 4:15. But first at 4, the city of Chicago setting new standards for vendors it buys guns from for the police department and other agencies. WBBM's Nancy Hardy tells us it's an effort to stop the flow of guns used in crimes.
2: Under Mayor Brandon Johnson's executive order, gun dealers selling to the city must share their compliance records to see if their products have been used in straw purchases and trafficking.
3: We know there is no single policy that will end gun violence. But we also know that meaningful progress comes when we use every tool available to protect our people.
2: Chris Brown, president of the anti-gun violence group Brady, says while the vast majority of dealers have not seen any of their guns recovered by police at crime scenes, 5% have sold dozens that have.
4: Just like any other industry, okay, where you have controls over your supply chain, though that kind of oversight is not being provided.
2: This follows an investigation by Brady that found law enforcement agencies across the country have spent millions in tax dollars with gun dealers and manufacturers that repeatedly violated federal regulations. Nancy Hardy, News Radio 105.9 WBBM.
1: A missing teen found during a recent routine traffic stop on Chicago's south side.
5: McCook County Sheriff's Office says officers stopped a Mercedes SUV near the corner of Clark and Roosevelt Road in South Loop just before midnight Monday. The driver, 53-year-old Nathaniel McGee, allegedly failed to use his headlights. We're told McGee had a revoked license and an open cup of alcohol. When officers asked the two female passengers to exit the vehicle, they learned both were teenagers and one had been reported missing from Harvey. McGee allegedly told officers the girls were his friends and had purchased alcohol for them. He was charged with contributing to delinquency of a minor and released. The girls were checked by paramedics and taken home. 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
1: A body found over the weekend in the Bussey Woods North Forest Preserve near Elk Grove Village has been identified as a missing Schaumburg man. The medical examiner's office identified the remains yesterday as those of 43-year-old Anthony Rickert, whose car had been found parked at the Grove. He hadn't been seen since June 25th after he left his home. He had several medical conditions that required medication that he didn't have with him. Officials said the results of further tests are needed to determine the cause and manner of death. Milwaukee folks in Chicago today from the public school system that came to Chicago area to recruit teachers amid Chicago public school layoff plans.
6: Walking into Hotel Zachary in Lakeview, Join Our Team banners are on full display from the staircase to the second floor of the hotel where the Milwaukee Public Schools team is set up ready to make on-the-spot job offers to Chicago teachers. When asked if the two-day recruitment fair is about taking advantage of the chaos at CPS as they try to close a massive budget hole, Dominic Maniscalco, Chief Human Resources Officer at MPS, doesn't hold back.
7: Yes, I'm not going to sugarcoat it. It's no secret that Milwaukee Public Schools casts a really wide net when it comes to finding really good qualified teachers. There is a need. We have some educators that need jobs, and we are willing to welcome them with open arms.
6: The team plans to hire 200 teachers across multiple grade levels at an average salary of $90,000 with benefits. An offer was on the table that morning to an educator. The district is also hiring paraprofessional positions. Mallory Vorbroker, News Radio 105.9 WBBM.
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1: 50 corporate partners gathered for the annual event. 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And here's Neil Fiorito.
9: All right, Lisa, we have some stalled delays on the inbound side of the Eisenhower from York Road to past 17th Avenue, where the left lane is closed. Your drive in from I-90 is rough. An hour 25 into downtown, 48 in for Mannheim, getting out 48 to Mannheim as well. An hour 10 if you're headed out to the Jane Addams. Heavy delays on the Edens only inbound. That's why it's 48 minutes between Lake Cook and the Kennedy. On the Kennedy inbound, heavy from the River Road Toll Plaza to pass the Wintrust Mural near North Avenue and into the Jane Byrne. Hour 15 in, you're an hour 2 out to O'Hare. Plenty of traffic on I-190 to and from the O'Hare terminals as well. Stevenson going out if you're exiting Cicero Avenue, about a half hour. 48 to the Tri-State, hour 5 to 355. Hour 5 coming in. 38 minutes between the Tri-State and DuSable Lakeshore Drive. On the south side, traffic is heavy on the outbound Ryan from the Jane Byrne to 18th, and then again from Pershing to the Split. 35 minutes out, you're 22 in. 57 going out, 22 and 28 on the outbound side of the Bishop Ford. DuSable Lakeshore Drive is very heavy on either side of the Gold Coast, and you're packed in through Grand Park. Lollapalooza starts tomorrow. All the closures are in place, and that's making it even worse trying to navigate through the downtown area. On the Illinois Tollways, nothing major that stands out. Pretty typical delays all around. Same story in Northwest Indiana. Just some backups on 8094. Westbound Ripley to Kennedy, Torrance out of the Tri-State, and eastbound slowing in spots from the state line over to Broadway. From the Metro Traffic Center, next report, 418, News Radio 105.9, WBBM.
1: For the rest of this afternoon, plenty of sunshine, low humidity, and pleasant with a high around 80. Staying in the 70s lakefront, clear tonight, a low of 63. And tomorrow, sun again, very warm with a high of 87. 80 now at O'Hare, 77 in Waukegan, 75 lakefront. Stocks take a tumble. The Dow ends 1,100 points lower. It's 410. Step in.
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1: 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A crash between an ATV and an SUV on the northwest side last night left multiple people injured, one critically.
2: Chicago police say the crash happened shortly after 9 p.m. near Diversey and Cicero in Belmont Cragin. A woman driving an SUV was turning into a parking lot when police say she hit an ATV. The 22-year-old driver of the ATV was taken to the hospital in critical condition. There was also a 16-year-old boy riding with him who was listed in good condition. The SUV driver was also listed in good condition. Citations are pending. No other injuries were reported. Carolina Garibe, News Radio 105.9 WBBM.
1: Meantime, a large financial settlement nearly 6 years after a deadly crash on the tri-state.
3: There was a six-vehicle crash on Interstate 294 in the southwest suburbs in September 2020. A 64-year-old woman named Marianne Falco was killed. Charles Grease of Palos Heights was charged with reckless homicide and aggravated DUI, resulting in death for that crash. His insurance company paid $200,000, and now a law firm says another defendant involved in the crash, who was driving a commercial truck, will pay $3 million, bringing the total settlement to $3.2 million on behalf of Falco's estate. Terry Keschner, News Radio 105.9 WBBM.
1: Voters in Evanston will not be asked whether Northwestern University should pay more taxes when using its property for commercial purposes unrelated to the university's nonprofit mission. The Supreme Court has ruled that the city can't force Northwestern to pay taxes. City Council rejected a bid to place that advisory referendum question on the November ballot. Councilmember Perry L. Davis said she wants voters to weigh in and ultimately get the university to voluntarily pay.
4: So Northwestern is not paying taxes in situations when every other nonprofit in Evanston is required to pay taxes.
1: The referendum question resulted in a 4-4 tie. One alderman who is employed by Northwestern abstained. Mayor Daniel Biss was not there to break the tie. And a collection of items owned or used by Abraham Lincoln are currently being offered up at auction.
5: Among the items are furnishings from the Springfield Law Office where Lincoln worked. They include a wooden table Lincoln used, as well as notes, documents, and legal manuscripts from his time practicing law. On its website, Heritage Auction says, the manuscripts and objects illuminate the disciplined intellect, practical judgment, and quiet integrity that would later define Lincoln's leadership through America's greatest crisis. Mike Martinez, News Radio, 105.9 WBBM.
1: 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How long will it last? The AccuWeather 5-day forecast coming up. It's 4:14.
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1: 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Brian Thompson.
11: Yeah, hardly a cloud in the sky, Lisa, across really anywhere in the area, and it's been very pleasant. We've had temperatures close to 80.
12: And the humidity has been nice and low as well. And that's going to lead into it's going to be a clear, comfortable night tonight. Low 63. It'll drop into the 50s again in some of the coolest spots. Hazy sun will mix with clouds tomorrow. A very warm afternoon. The humidity still not that bad, though. High of 87. Warm and more muggy tomorrow night with a mostly cloudy sky. Low near 70. The humidity will be on the rise on Friday. Mostly cloudy, not as warm, with a shower or thunderstorm around in the afternoon, a high of 78. We do expect some steadier rain, which could be heavy at times Friday night. Still a couple of showers, perhaps a thunderstorm Saturday with quite a few clouds. High only 75, but it will be humid. And back

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3: It's back to it tomorrow for the Bears. The absence of Kyler Gordon looms over the starter work for this team. He's dealing with another injury setback, this time a calf issue. Gordon is on the PUP list to start up camp. In baseball, the White Sox are looking back at a crowded field in the AL Central race. Their lead is just 1.5 games over the Guardians and 2 over the upstart Twins. That comes with the Southsiders having lost 4 of their last 5, all at home. The third contest with the Yankees is a 6:40 start from right field. Davis Martin will look to play the role of stopper for his team. Brian Schlittler goes for the Bronx Bombers. As for the Cubs, it's been a strong run as of late. They've taken the first 2 in St. Louis and 4 so far on this road trip. Game 3 begins at 6:45 from Busch Stadium. Matthew Boy gets the ball in that one, opposing Dustin May. Tune it to 104.3, the score for the call. The Cubs match their season high watermark of 15 games over the 500 mark with this recent run. With sports at 16:46, I'm Chris Emba, 104.3, the score for News Radio 105.9 WBBM.
4: All right, Chris, we'll talk to you in a half an hour. 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Here's Neil Fiorito.
5: It is a rough drive, especially on the Eisenhower inbound. Brake lights take you from York Road to Pass 17th. A stall in the left lane. You stay heavy to Harlem, and then you're backed up from Holman into the Janeburn Interchange. Hour 25 to get into downtown from I-90. 48 in for Mannheim. The same going out to Mannheim. You're an hour 10 to the Jane Addams. Metro wants to remind you to avoid these tough delays going to and from the west suburbs. Maybe pick up a train. The UP West line is available out of Bellwood. On the other expressway, starting in the north suburbs on the Edens, a lot of traffic coming into the Kennedy, about 50 minutes from Lake Cook Road, and that's why you're stuck in some traffic on the Edens Spur eastbound, getting to the Edens Expressway. On the Kennedy, about an hour 17, outbound 44 to Montrose. Up in the Express, you'll save about 5, an hour 2 to drive out to O'Hare. Big delays continue on I-190 to and from the O'Hare terminals. On the Stevenson outbound, 48 to the Tri-State. Hour 5 to the Veterans. You're an hour 5 in as well. Traffic is heavy on the inbound Stevenson from Lamont Road to the Tri-State and then from 1st to Kedzie. The Dan Ryan 35 out, 22 in and slower in the express lanes on the inbound Ryan. Travel time on 57, 20 minutes out, 28 on the outbound Ford. DuSable Lakeshore Drive northbound stop and go from 18th to Chicago Avenue. Heavy southbound north all the way to Roosevelt and 53rd to 57th. Across the tollways, a pretty big backup on the Tri-State southbound from Balmoral down to Ogden through the ongoing work zone. That's why you're seeing delays in the northwest suburbs on Route 53. That's the work zone at Kirchhoff, the right lane blocked on both sides. Backups on I-80 through Joliet on both sides, and eastbound traffic is heavy getting in through Tinley Park. Couple of backups on 8094 through northwest Indiana. No lane blockage issues, thankfully. 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
4: All right, Neil, thank you for the rest of today. Plenty of sunshine and pleasant with a high of 80. 70s lakefront, a low tonight of 63. A little warmer tomorrow with a high of 86. We have 80 at O'Hare, 77 Waukegan, 75 lakefront. Stocks take a dive today. The Dow ends 1,100 points. It's 420. Our top story this hour, a Southside basketball legend at Simeon and the current boys basketball coach at TF North High School in Calumet City shot and killed today. We'll have much more on the story coming up at 4:31. A man from Dyer, Indiana has won a coveted spot to perform at Frank Sinatra's singing competitions in the late crooner's hometown of Hoboken, New Jersey next month.
6: He goes by the one and only William Sayre. The 51-year-old singer is among just 10 chosen for the My Way Sinatra Sing-Off at Sinatra Park, sponsored by the Hoboken Historical Museum and the city.
7: Oh, I'm blown away. I like to do singing competitions, and in particular, I can do like the crooning.
6: He'll be singing My Way.
7: The song My Way is an anthem. As my uncle told me, he's like, they play that at people's funerals.
8: I've lived

0: That was Sarah from a previous performance. The competition on August 13th will be live streamed by the Hoboken Historical Museum on YouTube. There will be a couple local watch parties at Tony's Bar in Dyer and L Squared in Schererville. 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
1: Plans to bring NASCAR's Chicago Street Race back to the downtown lakefront next spring have stalled a bit as the group hit a stumbling block over the size of a state subsidy it's seeking to defray some of its costs. Grains reports lawmakers at the request of House Speaker Chris Welch were poised to award NASCAR a $15 million state tourism grant via the Illinois Department of Commerce and Economic Opportunity. Instead, the legislature appropriated only the same $5 million that NASCAR got before it shifted its 2026 races from Chicago to Joliet. Dow ends 1,100 points lower as stocks fall. We'll check in with Bloomberg coming up.
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6: This is a Bloomberg Money Minute. Blowout revenue last quarter at Microsoft's Azure cloud computing unit, up 43% from a year ago, a sign that the billions it's spending on AI and to develop its own AI models is starting to pay off. Shares higher in late trading. But at Meta Platforms, despite solid earnings for last quarter, it gave a disappointing revenue forecast, sparking worries about its breakneck spending pace on AI. Those shares are lower in after-hours trading. Earlier today, the Federal Reserve kept interest rates unchanged, but with oil shooting higher on renewed fighting between the U.S. and Iran, stocks took a plunge. The Dow down 1,153 points, a more than 2% fall. The Nasdaq down 434. That's 1.75% lower. The S&P lost 1.5%, down 113 points, and oil back near 85 bucks a barrel. And DoorDash, the nation's biggest food delivery company, building its own food delivery drones. Look for it to start this fall. 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
1: Got a new crash now on 8094 to tell you about. Traffic and weather ahead.
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10: 4:28, time to check in on the roads. Traffic with Neil Fiorito.
11: A new problem in northwest Indiana on 8094 westbound at Ripley. A crash involving two semis that collided. The right lane is blocked. Jerry called that in, and we appreciate the call. As always, the WBBM Mercedes-Benz of Hoffman Estates traffic tip line, 855-780 Road. Again, the westbound side of 8094 at Ripley, a crash involving two semis. The right lane is closed. Eastbound traffic in spots between the state line and Kennedy Avenue. On the area expressways, the Edens with a lot of traffic coming into the Kennedy Junction. You're at 50 to drive in. No delays outbound. The Kennedy in at hour 17 going out at 44 to Montrose. You will save about 5 in the express lanes. Plan on an hour 2 if you're headed to O'Hare. A stall cleared from the inbound Ike at 17th. Traffic still remains heavy from York Road. Hour 25 to drive into downtown from I-90. 47 in from Mannheim. Outbound's 47 to Mannheim 2 and hour 8 to drive out to the Jane Addams. Stevenson outbound 32 if you're exiting Cicero Avenue, the Midway Airport exit, 48 to the Tri-State, hour 5 to the Veterans Tollway, and hour 5 to drive in. On the south side, delays on the Dan Ryan, 37 out, you're 23 inbound, 57 going out, 22 and 28 on the outbound Ford. DuSable Lake Shore Drive is packed on either side, especially getting near Grand Park. You have all those closures in place for the big day tomorrow. Lollapalooza kicks off, and that's why you're really seeing a lot of delays in the downtown area as people try and navigate around the closures in Grand Park. Across the tollways, quite a few delays, pretty typical ones across the board, though. From the Metro Traffic Center, next report, 438. 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
10: All right, Neil, a beautiful day today. 80 degrees now at O'Hare at 429.
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13: This is Terry Keschner, a suburban high school basketball coach, is killed in a shooting.
14: So many memories and so many heartbreaks right now.
10: A film producer was indicted by a grand jury for alleged wire fraud. Plus,
15: I'm Mallory Vorbroker. City officials say more living space is coming to the Magnificent Mile.
10: Plus, new insight into how costly the parasite outbreak tied to contaminated lettuce has been so far for some fast food joints in business.
16: Massive losses on Wall Street today as more fighting in Iran sent oil prices surging. The Dow today down 1,153 points. The NASDAQ down 434. The S&P lower by 113. I'm Tom Busby at Bloomberg.
10: Sunny skies at O'Hare where it's 80, 75 lakefront. The news continues at 4:31. A popular South Suburban basketball coach has been killed WBBM's Terry Keschner has our story.
13: Chicago police say 60-year-old Tim Bankston, the boys' basketball coach at TF North High School in South Suburban Calumet,

0: City was found shot in a home on the 7600 block of South Emerald around 10 a.m. Bankston played basketball at Simeon High School in Chicago, where he was a teammate of Ben Wilson, who was shot and killed in 1984. Bankston and Wilson were classmates with Chicago's 17th Ward Alderman David Moore.
1: Just heartbroken, shock, realizing that this is the anniversary of when Ben Wilson was voted number one in the country, and then to have his teammate killed today is just shocking, and it is bringing back so many memories and so many heartbreaks right now.
0: Police are investigating Bankston's shooting death, but few details have been released. Terry Keschner, News Radio 105.9 WBBM.
2: Federal grand jury in Chicago has indicted a film producer for allegedly defrauding clients.
3: The U.S. Attorney's Office says 60-year-old Jason Cloth of Beverly Hills, California, fraudulently obtained more than $100 million from various clients. Cloth operated Canadian-based Creative Wealth Media Finance Corp. According to the indictment, he misrepresented the value of clients' investments, which he knew would be used for other purposes, such as the development of a real estate project in Canada. He was arrested this week and charged with 7 counts of wire fraud. Carolina Garibe, News Radio 105.9 WBBM.
2: Chicago Mayor Johnson breaking ground today on a new project that he says will bring more housing to River North.
4: The 25-floor historic high-rise in Michigan and Illinois will be converted from an office building into residential, creating 320 new homes, including 64 affordable housing units. Downtown Alderman Brendan Riley joins Mayor Brandon Johnson for the groundbreaking ceremony of the $162 million project.
5: This is going to go a long way in addressing our housing shortage in the city of Chicago.
4: Mayor Johnson says the project is one of 26 office to residential conversions underway.
6: My administration and private partners are no longer investing in a downtown office sort of monoculture. We are developing a true neighborhood that Chicagoans can afford to live, work, and raise families in.
4: The project is expected to be completed in 2027. Mallory Vorbrooker, News Radio 105.9 WBBM.
2: New executive order from the mayor's office tightens the standards for procuring firearms. The order means vendors must meet certain requirements to sell firearms to the city, such as sharing records to ensure products have not been used in straw purchases and trafficking. Chris Brown is president of the Brady Campaign Gun Violence Prevention Group. She says every taxpayer dollar spent on firearms should reinforce public policy.
7: Brady's research found that millions of taxpayer dollars have flowed to businesses with documented histories. This is not a secret. It's public records information of violating federal firearm regulations and fueling crime and violence. That doesn't have to be the status quo.
2: The order directs procurement services to work with the police department specifically and develop new standards for gun buys within 90 days. Well, the parasitic outbreak linked to contaminated lettuce appears to have taken a bigger toll on one fast food giant than first reported.
8: Whispers and confirmation of its connection to Taylor Farms lettuce had a lot of us not wanting Taco Bell.
9: We did see pretty substantial decreases. At its low point, we saw a decline of 30% on a year-over-year basis, and now it's settled more into a mid-teens decline over the past few days as well.
8: RJ Hottavy, head of analytical research at the foot traffic analysis firm Placer AI, tells the Noon Business Hour, McDonald's and Chipotle have dealt with similar customer drop-offs tied to health concerns in recent years. And winning diners back will depend on how Taco Bell responds to the produce problem.
9: The ability for these chains to communicate what happened and why it won't happen again, I think that's critical in this case.
8: He also says Taco Bell could turn to promotions to fire up sales again. Andy Day, News Radio, 105.9 WBBM.
2: 435 on Capitol Hill, Dr. Anthony Fauci pled the fifth over 100 times during a tense hearing before a Senate committee. President Biden pardoned him before leaving office, but some Republicans believe he could still face charges for any perjury committed during today's hearing. It was chaired by Kentucky Republican Rand Paul, who has been an outspoken critic of the nation's former top infectious disease expert.
10: Have you refused this pardon, or do you have any reason to believe this full and unconditional pardon, this grant of immunity, would somehow require you to plead the Fifth Amendment?
11: On the advice of counsel, I respectfully decline to answer based upon my rights under the Fifth Amendment of the Constitution.
2: Paul had peddled an unconfirmed claim that COVID-19 began in a Chinese lab and that the National Institutes of Health funded infectious disease research at that lab. Coming up in a minute, we're going to check in on your beautiful weather forecast, your roads, and your low gas prices. All ahead, it's 4:36.
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2: 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In 04, Sitco on Central 147th has gas for $4.03 a gallon. In Morton Grove, the Amoco on Dempster and Menard has gas for $4.02 a gallon. 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
17: All right, big travel times, Lisa. Starting in the north suburbs along the Edens, you're at 53 minutes to the Kennedy from Lake Cook Road. The Kennedy ends an hour 17, an hour 3 out to O'Hare. Eisenhower in an hour 25 from I-90 into downtown. That's rough. A 50-minute drive in from Mannheim. Headed out to Mannheim, 45, an hour 10 to the Jane Addams. Stevenson, an hour 5 to and from the Veterans Tollway. Dan Ryan, 37 out, 23 minutes in. 57 going out to I-80 is 22 and 28 on the outbound side of the Bishop Ford. Really heavy through the work zone today on the outbound side there. DeSalvo Lakeshore Drive, traffic northbound takes you from 18th to Chicago Avenue. Traffic southbound north to Roosevelt and 53rd to 57th. A lot more traffic downtown because of all the closures for Lollapalooza set up in Grand Park. That starts up tomorrow. On the tollways, you're busy on the tri-state if you're southbound from Belmore. Roll down to Ogden, a delay from 75th to 95th, and again from 159th to past Halstead. Traffic is slow northbound on the tri-state in spots from 127th to 95th Street, a delay from the Reagan to 290, and from the Bensonville Bridge to Balmoral. On the Jane Addams Tollway, delays westbound from the Devon Toll to before Elmhurst Road, another one from Route 53 to Roselle Road. The Ronald Reagan Tollway, some traffic westbound between Naperville Road and Route 59, eastbound on I-88, slow down from Winfield to 355 and from the Myers Toll, pretty backed up to the Tri-State. The Veterans Tollway on the break southbound from Lake Street to North Avenue. Spotty delays from Butterfield down to I-55 and northbound between Army Trail and 290. Typical roadwork delays along Route 53 on either side. Delays along I-80 through Joliet both ways, and then eastbound traffic is heavy getting into Tinley Park. Northwest Indiana, 8094 remains very heavy westbound from the toll road to before Ripley. Earlier crash involving a couple semis now out of your lanes. From the Metro Traffic Center, next report, 448, News Radio 105.9, WBBM.
5: WBBM AccuWeather will have a good deal of sunshine still through the rest of this afternoon and a clear sky heading into tonight, a low of 63. It'll drop into the 50s again in some of the coolest spots. Hazy sun will mix with clouds tomorrow. A very warm afternoon, a high of 87. Warm and muggy tomorrow night with a mostly cloudy sky, low near 70, and the humidity will continue to rise Friday. Mostly cloudy and not as warm, but a shower or thunderstorm around in the afternoon with a high of 78. 80 degrees right now at O'Hare, it's 79 at Midway, 81 in Palatine, 75 at the lakefront, going down to 63 tonight. I'm AccuWeather meteorologist Brian Thompson.
2: Stocks plunged today, the Dow down 1,200, the Nasdaq lost 434. It is 440. Two American citizens are suing the federal government after they say they were attacked by federal agents while working at a suburban cemetery.
18: Darren Eichler and Daniel Greer, both U.S. citizens, have filed federal claims through the ACLU after they say masked and heavily armed federal officers pepper sprayed them, threw them to the ground, and detained them without charges while they were working at a Forest Park cemetery last October. Alexandra Block with the ACLU says the men were detained while trying to help someone in the Des Plaines River.
19: You know, U.S. citizens who are just minding their own business at their job and they were, they were arrested for no reason.
18: Eichler says he experienced chest palpitations and struggled to breathe, but says agents ignored his request for medical attention for more than an hour, while Greer was zip-tied, shackled, and taken to a DHS facility before being released without explanation. The filings are part of a coordinated ACLU effort involving 54 claims in 17 states. And after 6 months, Eichler and Greer will be able to sue the federal government.
19: It can happen to anyone, and so everyone should stand up to the government's abuse of power.
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2: Thousands of Chicago children will head back to school carrying a backpack bursting with three supplies.
20: Wintrust Arena was packed, not with athletes and fans, but with about 800 corporate volunteers packing 36,000 backpacks. That's nearly half of the 80,000 backpacks Cradles to Crayons plans to distribute at no cost to Chicagoland students. Dawn Melchiori is executive director of Cradles to Crayons Chicago. She says a lot of children will benefit.
21: Mostly Chicago public school kids. But it goes out into various places throughout the city and suburbs, but the majority is in CPS.
22: And the backpacks are full of lots of stuff.
21: Yeah, so we have folders and notebooks, pencils, colored pencils, erasers, all the things a child needs.
20: Bernice Phillips works for Boeing and left the office for the day to fill backpacks.
23: We know that there is a dire need for school supplies for students, as we have one in two students who are living under the poverty line in Chicago. And so we're happy to give back in this way.
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2: A K-pop boy band, BTS, will not submit its music for consideration at the 69th Grammy Awards. All seven members posted the same statement on their individual social media accounts. They say that in part that they hope their music can be heard and loved for what it is rather than being divided by region or language. And an airline passenger came in not like a wrecking ball, but with five cannonballs. TSA reports a traveler attempted to bring the cannonballs into Alabama's Gulf Shores International Airport. Turns out they were stolen from the historic military site, Fort Morgan. 4:46, time for sports now. And here's Chris Emma.
0: Lisa, when Ben Johnson and Dennis Allen took their respective places early last year, one player in particular drew their attention was Kyler Gordon. The first impressions were lacking last season. Gordon was limited to just 3 games while dealing with multiple soft tissue injuries. He's been dealt another setback, this time with a calf issue. The Bears are missing a key player for their plans on defense, as Rick Gregg reports.
1: It's too soon for us to tell who the Bears will throw into the mix at nickelback with Kyler Gordon absent yet again, because it's too soon for defensive coordinator Dennis Allen to tell.
3: Listen, we're going to go through a lot of different players, so you'll see that change throughout the course of camp. You know, evaluation's something that takes time. We got a lot of time, you know, between now and the start of the season to try to figure a lot of these things out.
1: Maybe at the end, it'll be time for a rookie to shine. Fourth-round pick Malik Muhammad, who did not play much on the inside in college at Texas, but has trained there, most recently in spring minicamp. An insurance policy the Bears may cash in soon. At Halas Hall, Rick Gregg, News Radio 105.9 WBBM.
0: Montez Sweat was activated from the non-football illness list. He will rejoin the Bears for practice tomorrow. Fans will be in attendance for work on Friday. The team will strap on full pads on Monday morning. In baseball, the Cubs are back to a season-high 15 games over the 500 mark. They're trying to make it 3 straight in St. Louis. They'll start up at 6:45 tonight from Busch Stadium. 2-104-3, the score for the call. Matthew Boyd gets the nod in that one. He will oppose Dustin May of the Redbirds. The White Sox have lost 4 of their last 5. All that is part of a homestand at Reid Field. They're trying to bounce back tonight. It's a 6:40 start time in Game 3 with the Yankees. Davis Martin will look to be the stopper in that one. And elsewhere in the AL Central, the Tigers fell 10-9-12 to the Orioles. They fell the 5.5 back in what may be the final start for Tarek Skubal in Detroit. The trade deadline looms next Monday. With sports at 16-46, I'm Chris Sema of 104.3, the score for News Radio 105.9 WBBM.
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17: And a lot of it coming to and from downtown, mainly getting into town downtown. It looks like a lot of you coming in a little bit early to get set up for Lollapalooza. That starts up tomorrow. Of course, a busy few days in Chicago downtown here in Grant Park. All the closures are all set in place, so a little harder to navigate getting around the downtown area because of it. Looking at the expressways on the Edens coming in, you're at 55 minutes to the junction from Lake Cook Road, heavy the whole way from the spur ramp. Kennedy inbound an hour 23, 44 off the junction. The outbound side is 42 to Montrose. Hop in the express lanes, you're going to save about 5 minutes out toward the Edens, an hour drive to get to O'Hare. The Eisenhower inbounds an hour 25 from I-90 and 50 in from Mannheim. The turnaround trip is 45 to Mannheim Road and hour 10 to I-90. On the Stevenson, you're an hour 5 to and from the Veterans Memorial Tollway. South side, the Dan Ryan 37 out, 23 minutes in. I-57 getting out to I-80 at 22, coming inbound just 15 minutes. The outbound Ford, you're at 28 minutes, 16 minutes in from 80-94 to the Dan Ryan. DeSable Lakeshore Drive, northbound stop and go past the Stevenson all the way up to Chicago Avenue. Traffic is rough on the southbound side. You're tight between North Avenue and Roosevelt, and again between 53rd and 57th. Across the tollways, no major incidents, pretty typical delays all around. Same story on Route 53 in the northwest suburbs because of ongoing construction. The southwest suburbs, you have delays along I-80 either way, roughly between Larkin and Richards, and then delays eastbound in spots from 355 to the tri-state. Northwest Indiana backups on 80-94 westbound from Central to Kennedy, a delay at the tri-state, and eastbound from the state line to Kennedy Avenue. Next report, 4:58, News Radio 105.9 WBBM.
4: WBBM AccuWeather will have a lot of sunshine still through the rest of this afternoon, and then a clear sky tonight. Pretty comfortable for late July, low 63. It's still going to drop into the 50s again in some of the coolest spots. A little warmer tomorrow, still not that humid tomorrow as hazy sun mixes with clouds, a high of 87. 80 degrees right now at O'Hare, 79 at Midway, 81 in Naperville, 75 at the lakefront, going down to 63 tonight. I'm AccuWeather meteorologist Brian Thompson.
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2: In Evanston, the city council has narrowly rejected an effort to ask voters if Northwestern University should pay taxes when using its property for commercial purposes.
6: The city cannot force Northwestern to pay taxes. The U.S. Supreme Court has ruled on that. So Councilmember Perel Davis wants voters to weigh in and ultimately get the university to voluntarily pay.
5: if they are not going to pay property taxes the way that all of the other businesses and nonprofits do, and it should be a little bit harder for them to do whatever endeavor they have coming through.
6: This is Alderman Jonathan Newsma.
7: So I don't think this referendum does much to solve a problem other than raising some blood pressure.
6: The vote was a tie. One alderman employed by Northwestern abstained. The mayor was not present to break the tie, so the effort failed. Mike Krauser, News Radio, 105.9 WBBM.
2: Well, the American Red Cross says it's in the middle of a blood supply crisis. It's only the second time it has made such a declaration.
8: In the meantime, the only source of blood for medical procedures is humans.
9: We need people to step up.
8: Matt Trotter is with the American Red Cross, which has declared a national blood supply emergency.
9: If three more people came to every Red Cross blood drive over the next month, we would be out of this crisis.
8: The nonprofit has been hit from both sides, a seasonal increase in demand for blood products and a precipitous decline in donors. Jim Ryan, ABC News.
2: Todd Blanche's nomination as the nation's next attorney general is in peril now, one day ahead of a key vote by a Senate committee.
10: Sources say Cornyn abruptly canceled the meeting after Blanche failed to provide him a draft order rescinding the DOJ's controversial settlement agreement with President Trump, establishing a $1.8 billion fund for purported victims of government weaponization. A key vote for Blanche's nomination to move forward, Cornyn has until 4 p.m. to decide whether to move forward with the Senate Judiciary Committee's vote on Blanche, scheduled for tomorrow. Peter Haralambos.
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14: This is a Bloomberg Money Minute. The Federal Reserve voted to keep interest rates unchanged, but three dissenters wanted to raise rates, a sign that a rate hike could be coming later this year. And on Wall Street, when you add in worries about the war in Iran escalating again, pushing oil sharply higher, stocks took a tumble. The Dow down 1,153 points, a more than 2% drop. The Nasdaq down 434, 1.75% lower. The S&P lost 113, down 1.5%, and oil back near $85 a barrel. Late earnings at Starbucks show turnaround efforts are on track. Same-store sales up 6%. Microsoft had an earnings beat thanks to its cloud computing unit, but revenue forecast at Meta Platforms lower than Wall Street wanted to see. Mortgage applications last week tumbling 6.5%, just as mortgage rates moved higher. And Netflix paying $200 million for the broadcast rights to stream next year's FIFA Women's World Cup tournament. 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
2: Senator Lindsey Graham is being buried in South Carolina a day after he was eulogized in the Capitol by the president and other national leaders. A 71-year-old died suddenly on July 11th, likely from a tear in one of his arteries. His sister Darlene Graham will hold his seat until January. And a well-known DJ and electro-pop musician has died.
4: French electro-pop composer Kavinsky has died at 50. Culture Minister Catherine Pagal described him as one of France's most singular voices. She said his music, both danceable and nostalgic, will continue to resonate across generations. French President Emmanuel Macron called him a source of French pride. Kavinsky, whose real name was Vincent Balorgy, is known for the track Night Call from the movie Drive. He was found dead at his home on Tuesday evening. The Paris prosecutor's office said an investigation has been opened into the cause of death, but it's not considered suspicious.
2: Kavinsky's Night Call became the most Shazammed track in the history of that music ID app after his performance at the 2024 Paris Olympics. 4:58, time to check in on the roads now. Traffic with Neil Fiorito.
17: Big travel times on the expressways and a lot of traffic on DuSable Lakeshore Drive trying to get through the area of Grant Park. Lollapalooza kicks off tomorrow. All the closures are in place. Really hard getting into downtown because of it. That's part of the reason your travel times are really high coming in on most of your expressways. Across the Illinois Tollways, a pretty big crowd on the tri-state. If you're southbound, Balmoral to Ogden, from the Stevenson to 95th, you have backups, and then from 159th to past Halstead. Northbound traffic from 111th to 95th Street, a delay from Ogden to 290 and from the Bensonville Bridge to Balmoral. The Jane Addams westbound slow from the Devon Toll to before Elmhurst and 53 to Roselle Road. Delays on the Ronald Reagan Tollway westbound in spots from the Veterans to 59 and eastbound from Naperville Road to 355 Highland to the Tri-State backed up as well. Next report, 508 News Radio 105.9 WBBM.
2: All right, Neil, looks like a beautiful night. Clear skies, a low of 63, 50s again, and some of the coolest spots. A little warmer tomorrow. Plenty of sunshine, though, a high of 87. 80 at O'Hare, 79 Midway, 75 Lakefront, 77 in Waukegan.
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2: Coming up in the next half hour on News Radio WBBM. Chicago police searching for the gunman that shot and killed a Southside basketball legend at Simeon.
20: This is Glenn Marshall. A routine traffic stop in Chicago's South Loop led to the discovery of a missing teenager.
2: And President Trump vows to retaliate against Iran for its latest strikes, the latest... What's going on in the Middle East? Coming up from ABC News and Business.
21: I'm Tom Busby at Bloomberg. Wall Street tumbles today despite no change in interest rates from the Fed. The Dow down 1,153 points. The Nasdaq down 434. The S&P down 113. I'm Tom Busby at Bloomberg.
2: Clear skies tonight, a low of 63. Right now we've got 80 degrees, sunny skies at 5 o'clock.
22: From ABC News, I'm Michelle Franzen. President Trump vowing to retaliate after Iran carried out surprise attacks targeting U.S. sites in the Middle East overnight and today at a port in Egypt. ABC's Karen Travers says it comes just days after a pause in hostilities.
23: The president now for days has been insisting that the Iranians are desperate to make a deal, but there has been no public indication by the Iranians that they actually want to do that. And now we see the strike last night, those missile attacks on Jordan that, of course, were intercepted, shot down.
5: The war with Iran creating more uncertainty when it comes to oil and gas prices. The Federal Reserve Board today voting 9-3 to leave interest rates unchanged for now. New details in the federal investigation against FBI Director James Comey. He's accused of posting a seashell formation of 8647 that was intended, authorities say, to threaten the president.
6: Defense lawyers say prosecutors interviewed Sammy the Bull Gravano to ask if he believed Comey's experience prosecuting the Gambino crime family would have led him to believe the term 86 was a reference to murder. Gravano cooperated with the Department of Justice in the 90s and admitted to his involvement in 19 murders. But he told prosecutors that Comey's post wasn't a personal threat

0: Trump. Comey's lawyers revealed the details as part of their push to have the case thrown out ahead of trial. Peter Haralambos, ABC News.
1: Flash flooding remains a threat in portions of the Northeast following yesterday's severe storms. Here's ABC's Ginger Z.
2: We are going to see the same system produce more rain, and that's why we've got an area today of a level 3 out of 4, which is high, right, from Connecticut right through western Massachusetts into southern Vermont. You could easily see 1 to 2 inch per hour rainfall rates, 2 to 4 inch totals on top of what you've already had. We will finally spin this thing out of here by Friday morning.
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1: It is 5:03. It is Wednesday, the 29th day of July. July winding down already. Thanks for joining us this afternoon. I'm Lisa Fielding. A beautiful day, though, for late July. 80 degrees, low humidity. Winds out of the north now at 12 miles an hour. Clear skies tonight, a low of 63. The AccuWeather 5-day forecast coming up for you at 5:15. But our top story at 5, police investigating the shooting death of a TF North High School basketball coach in Chicago. Tim Bankston was found shot in a home on the 7600 block of South Emerald. Happened about 10 o'clock this morning. Bankston was a classmate at Chicago's Simeon High School with 17th Ward Alderman David Moore.
11: There are so many young men that are not in jail or in the grave because of Coach Tim. Him coaching at TF North, but he didn't forget Simeon, and he does the Bob Hambrick Classic at TF North, and we try to go there to support that. And he's just beloved citywide. I'm going to put it like this, statewide.
1: Bankston and Alderman Moore were classmates at Simeon with basketball star Ben Wilson, who was shot and killed himself in 1984. Police are now investigating Bankston's death. A routine traffic stop on the south side, the South Loop especially, led to the discovery of a missing teen.
0: The Cook County Sheriff's Office says officers stopped a Mercedes SUV near the corner of Clark and Roosevelt Road in South Loop just before midnight Monday. The driver, 53-year-old Nathaniel McGee, allegedly failed to use his headlights. We're told McGee had a revoked license and an open cup of alcohol. When officers asked the two female passengers to exit the vehicle, they learned both were teenagers and one had been reported missing from Harvey. McGee allegedly told officers the girls were his friends and had purchased alcohol for them. He was charged with contributing to delinquency of a minor and released. The girls were checked by paramedics and taken home. Glenn Marshall, News Radio 105.9 WBBM.
1: Milwaukee Public Schools in Chicago doing a little recruiting today. They came to the north side to recruit laid-off Chicago teachers.
4: With hundreds of Chicago Public Schools employees holding pink slips, Milwaukee Public Schools is taking advantage and holding a two-day recruitment fair at Hotel Zachary right across the street from Wrigley Field.
12: The district is looking to fill about 200 teaching positions, says Oscar Hawthorne, director of talent management.
13: We are here to connect people who are passionate about serving all children. We're offering early contingent contracts here on the spot for those who want to make a commitment today.
12: Dominic Maniscalco, MPS Chief Human Resources Officer, says the feedback he gets from Chicago teachers who have already made the move is positive.
14: What we are finding is that Chicago teachers, when they come to Milwaukee, are saying that they have a greater opportunity for their voice to be heard.
12: The school district also has 150 support positions available. Mallory Vorbroker, News Radio 105.9 WBBM.
1: Next, an executive order in Chicago today to target dealers who violate gun regulations. Mayor Johnson says the order reflects his belief that every taxpayer dollar should be advanced for public safety and support responsible business practices.
15: Companies that seek to do business with the city of Chicago, they must share our commitment to accountability and what true community safety entails. This order puts irresponsible actors on notice, and if a vendor fails to take seriously its responsibility to prevent the unlawful diversion of firearms, it should not expect to profit from Chicago taxpayer dollars.
1: The executive order directs procurement services to work with the police department to develop standards within 90 days for gun buys. Those would include that dealers selling to the city must share compliance records to see if their products have been used in any straw purchases and trafficking. The mayor also losing his second chief financial officer this year as acting CFO Stephen Maher is leaving on Friday.
16: Maher has been in the position for less than 8 months, and his departure comes ahead of a budget season where the city faces a $1 billion deficit next year. He took over after Jill Jaworski left in January. The Sun-Times, which first reported his leaving, says Maher does not have another job lined up. This could be a troubling signal to Wall Street rating agencies and investors before an annual investors conference next month. A mayoral spokesperson tells us in a statement, Maher has been a dedicated public servant, and the administration is grateful for his leadership in setting up the city for long-term financial success. Nancy Hardy, News Radio 105.9 WBBM.
1: 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Time to check in on traffic. We do it every 10 minutes. 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
17: We're pretty busy in Northwest Indiana on 8094, the westbound side, especially from the Indiana Toll Road to Ripley. Cleanup of an earlier crash involving a couple of semis on the right shoulder. And then you're slow as you make your way to 65 and Broadway, Torrance out of the tri-state. Traffic eastbound from Torrance to Kennedy Avenue. I-80 in the southwest suburbs, you have delays on either side, roughly between Larkin and Richards. And then you have spotty traffic eastbound between the Veterans Tollway and the tri-state tollway. On the area expressways, really high travel times continue pretty much across the board. If you're driving inbound on the Edens, 52 minutes to the Kennedy from Lake Cook, you are good on the way out. Kennedy inbound an hour 22, back out to the airport 55 minutes. The Eisenhower ends an hour 25 from I-90 into downtown, 50 if you're making it in from Mannheim Road. Outbound to Mannheim 44, an hour 8 to the Jane Addams Tollway. Stevenson outbound at 30 to Cicero Avenue, 46 will get you to the Tri-State, hour 3 to the Veterans, hour 5 in, 38 minutes between the Tri-State and the Lakefront. Southside Expressways, the Dan Ryan getting out to the split, 35, you're 25 in. 57 outbound, 22, 17 inbound. Bishop Ford going out, 28 and 16 in from 8094. DuSable Lakeshore Drive, traffic is rough on the southbound side. Fullerton down to Roosevelt, and then again from 53rd to 57th. Northbound stop-and-go traffic between the Stevenson and Monroe. Heavy near Chicago Avenue. Remember, a lot more traffic trying to get through Grand Park because of Lollapalooza starting up tomorrow. All the closures are in place. Across the tollway, you're starting to ease a little bit on the tollways. Still really heavy on the tri-state southbound from Balmoral down to Ogden. Roadwork delays in the northwest suburbs on Route 53. From the Metro Traffic Center, next report, 518, News Radio 105.9 WBBM.
1: For tonight, beautiful night, clear skies, a low of 63, 50s in some of the coolest spots. Tomorrow, plenty of sunshine, a little warmer with a high of 87. A little more humid on Friday, could get some showers and thunderstorms around in the afternoon with a high of 78. 80 degrees now at O'Hare, 81 Aurora, 74 Lakefront, it's 510. It is 5:11. 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One person in critical condition after a crash involving an ATV on the northwest side last night.
18: Chicago police say a 22-year-old man is in critical condition after he was hit by a woman driving an SUV in Belmont Cragin. It happened shortly after 9 p.m. Police say the woman driving the SUV was turning into a parking lot near Diversity.

0: in Cicero when she hit the ATV. The SUV driver was taken to the hospital in good condition. There was also a 16-year-old riding in the ATV. He was also listed in good condition. No other injuries were reported and citations are pending. Carolina Garibe, News Radio 105.9 WBBM.
1: Meantime, a big payout for a deadly crash in the tri-state nearly 6 years ago.
2: 64-year-old Marianne Falco of Bloomingdale was killed in a six-vehicle crash on Interstate 294 near Willow Springs in the southwest suburbs in September 2020. Now a law firm says it has settled a wrongful death lawsuit for a total of $3.2 million on behalf of her estate. A Palos Heights man named Charles Grease was charged with reckless homicide and aggravated DUI resulting in death for that crash. His insurance company settled before trial and paid $200,000. Now another $3 million comes from another defendant who was driving a commercial truck and was also involved in that crash. Terry Keschner, News Radio 105.9 WBBM.
1: A Dyer, Indiana man awarded a coveted spot to perform at Frank Sinatra's singing competition in the late crooner's hometown of Hoboken, New Jersey.
3: William Sayre, or as he's always introduced on stage, the one and only William Sayre, is one of 10 singers chosen to perform at the celebration of Sinatra.
4: I was very, very humbled, very honored. You had to give him a list of 5 songs, so I put My Way as the second choice. Luck Be a Lady was the first one. They gave me the song My Way. That's the song everybody wants to hear. You know, my uncle told me that. He was like, that's the song. Because it's such a build-up in the whole thing. It's like,
5: oh, yes, there were
3: That's Sayre performing 3 years ago. The competition on August 13th will be live-streamed by the Hoboken Historical Museum. There are 2 local watch parties at Tony's Bar in Dyer and L Squared in Schererville. 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
1: 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Here's meteorologist Brian Thompson.
12: At least after what's been a very sunny afternoon, it's going to be a clear night tonight, a low 63. It'll drop into the 50s again in some of the coolest spots. So a very comfortable night for late July. Tomorrow we'll have hazy sun mixing with clouds. A very warm afternoon, but still not that humid. Tomorrow's high around 87. Mostly cloudy tomorrow night, warm and muggy, a low near 70, and not as warm on Friday, but it will be more humid with a mostly cloudy sky. Could have a shower or thunderstorm around in the afternoon. Friday's high around 78. Periods of rain, some heavy, along with the thunderstorm into Friday night, and we'll still be dodging some showers, perhaps a thunderstorm on Saturday. What looks to be a pretty cloudy day, a high of 75. But by Sunday, we do expect to return to a little more sunshine and a high

0: back up to around 78 degrees. It's 80 right now at O'Hare, 79 at Midway, and at Albany Park, 75 at the lakefront, and we're heading down to 63 later tonight. I'm AccuWeather meteorologist Brian Thompson.
1: All right, Brian, thanks so much. It's 5:16 now. 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
2: Thank you, Lisa. Truth be told, training camp is not what it used to be. Take, for example, the Bears' first practice this morning in House Hall. It

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2: The ball in that one opposing Dustin May in that pitching matchup. Tune to 104.3, the score for the call. The Cubs have recalled Jake Woodford from AAA Iowa ahead of first pitch. Andrew Watts was designated for assignment. And the Cubs are now 5 games up in the NL wildcard race. That comes as the Phillies were swept by the Marlins. Meanwhile, the Brewers are getting pounded by the Giants in their series finale from San Francisco. Perhaps opportunity is knocking on the north side. With sports at 16-46, I'm Chris Emma of 104.3, the score for News Radio 105.9.
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4: All right, guys, a couple of problems. One in the southwest suburbs along I-80, the eastbound side at Center. You now have a crash. Traffic starting to jam up before Larkin. Once you get past Center, delays in spots from 355 to the Tri-State. Westbound traffic on I-80 from Briggs to Larkin. Further east on 8094, you have traffic westbound from the toll road to Ripley. Crash cleanup off on the shoulder involving a semi. And then you're slow from 65 to Grant and then from Torrance onto the Tri-State. Eastbound delays take you from Torrance to Indianapolis Boulevard. On the expressways, the travel times remain really high. Eden's coming in, you're at 52 minutes. On the Kennedy in, an hour 22. 55 to head out to O'Hare. Eisenhower in from I-90 to the Jane Byrne Interchange, an hour 25. 50 in for Mannheim. Going out to Mannheim, 44, an hour 8 to I-90. On the Stevenson outbound, you're at 42 to the Tri-State. Now under an hour to 355, 57. Hour 5 in, though, from the Veterans Tollway to DeSable Lakeshore Drive. The Dan Ryan 33 outbound, 25 in from the merge. Your backup starts at the Stevenson. I-57 is 20 minutes on either side. Bishop Ford out to 8094, 27, just 15 to drive in. DeSable Lakeshore Drive southbound, heavy past Fullerton to Roosevelt, a delay from 53rd to 57th. Stop and go traffic northbound from the Stevenson to Monroe, and then your heavy approaching Chicago Avenue. Most of the tollways are pretty active, but no crashes or stalls in your way. Traffic sponsored by the ChicagoDogs.com. 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Friday, the first 1,500 fans receive a bucket hat. Saturday is Squeeze's birthday and fireworks. Sunday is catch on the field and autographs. 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
3: Beautiful day today. Looks like it's going to be a beautiful night as well. Look for a low tonight around 63, 50s in some of the coolest spots. A little warmer tomorrow with a high of 87. 80 now at O'Hare, 78 Wheeling, 74 Lakefront at 5:20. Top story this hour, police in Chicago combing through security footage, searching for the person who shot and killed the boys' basketball coach at TF North High School. It happened in Calumet City. Much more on this story coming up at 5:31. The Northwest Side neighborhood will honor a unique Chicago flavor this weekend.
5: 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That's because the inaugural Chicago Italian Beef Fest is almost here. 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The celebration of one of Chicago's most iconic foods kicks off on Friday. Several local restaurants will be serving up their unique takes on Italian beef. You'll also be able to vote on the best beef at the festival. 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

0: 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I'm Dr. Eugene Ahn for News Radio 105.9 WBBM.
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4: A dismal day on Wall Street, even though the Federal Reserve voted to keep interest rates unchanged again, easing worries about a possible surprise rate increase. But with fighting between the U.S. and Iran heating up again, oil shot nearly 7% higher, and bond yields rose to an almost two-decade high. So investors got spooked about another endless war in the Middle East, and with that, the Dow tumbled 1,153 points. That's a more than 2% decline. The Nasdaq down 434, 1.75% lower, and the S&P lost 1.5%, down 113 points. And oil is back around $85 a barrel. Late earnings today from Meta Platforms. It gave a lackluster third quarter revenue forecast. Those shares moving lower in after hours trading. Much better results from Microsoft thanks to its Azure cloud computing unit. And Mattel unveiling this year's signature collection Barbie holiday doll. It comes in a variety of skin tones and hairstyles for all to enjoy. 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
5: Got a crash on I-80, your Wednesday traffic report.
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2: 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How are the roads, Neil?
3: Traffic's heavy in the southwest suburbs, Lisa, along I-80 on either side of center because of a crash on the eastbound side, blocking at least a lane. Further to the east on 8094, driving in northwest Indiana, heavy traffic continues westbound on 8094. From the toll road to Ripley, a crash involving a semi getting cleaned up on the right shoulder. You then have a backup from 65 to Grant and Torrance onto the tri-state. Eastbound delays from Torrance over to Indianapolis Boulevard. On the expressways, Eden's coming in 53 minutes, outbound at 17. The Kennedy ends an hour 20 from O'Hare, 52 off the junction, outbound 35 to Montrose. You will save 5 in the express lanes, a 53-minute ride out to O'Hare. The Eisenhower inbound an hour and a half, just miserable from I-90 into downtown. 55 to drive in for Mannheim. Outbound, we're seeing a delay from York Road to Route 83. It looks like we might have a crash there. 42 minutes to Mannheim, an hour 8 to the Jane Addams. Stevenson inbounds about an hour 10 from 355 in, close to an hour back out to 355. On the south side, the Dan Ryan getting busy on the outbound side. We're seeing some White Sox traffic and a backup from the Jane Byrne interchange to 35th. It's the Sox and the Yankees at Wright Field at 640, coming inbound 23 from the merge into downtown. 57 out at 20, 23 minutes in. The Ford outbound 25. DuSable Lakeshore Drive really packed in spots, especially getting through Grand Park. Remember, all the closures are set for Lollapalooza, and that starts early tomorrow at 11, and that's why we're seeing a lot more traffic coming in to the city as you plan to probably stay down here and get ready for the big show tomorrow. Across the tollway, some of them starting to ease a little bit. No lane blockage issues, thankfully. From the Metro Traffic Center, next report, 538. 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
2: All right, Neil, thank you. Well, it was a beautiful day. Going to be a beautiful night. Clear skies tonight, a low of 63, a high tomorrow of 87. We've got 80 degrees now at 520.
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2: It's 5:30. Good evening. I'm Lisa Fielding. Here are the top stories on News Radio WBBM. A death investigation underway after a boys' basketball coach was found dead inside his home on the South Side. We're going to have the latest. Two citizens suing the federal government after they were allegedly attacked by federal agents. Plus,
8: this is Carolina Garibay. A film producer is indicted for wire fraud by a federal grand jury in Chicago.
2: And the U.S. military on high alert tonight after Iran launched missile attacks at American forces. In business,
9: massive losses on Wall Street today as more fighting in Iran sent oil prices surging. The Dow today down 1,153 points. The NASDAQ down 434. The S&P lower by 113. I'm Tom Busby at Bloomberg.
2: 74 degrees at the lakefront at 531. Topping our news this half hour. A popular South Suburban basketball coach has been killed, bringing back memories of another infamous Chicago murder decades ago. Here's WBBM's Terry Keschner with the latest on the investigation.
10: In November of 1984, Chicago was shocked over the shooting death of Simeon High School's Ben Wilson, the top-rated high school basketball player in the country. Now, more than four decades later, Chicago police say 60-year-old Tim Bankston, the boys' basketball coach at TF North High School in South Suburban Calumet City, was found shot in a home on the 7600 block of South Emerald around 10 a.m. Bankston was a teammate of Ben Wilson and a classmate of Chicago 17th Ward Alderman David Moore.
11: You know, right now I'm lifting and praying for his wife, his entire family, his brother, his children. Just, you know, I'm just uplifting, you know, everybody right now and our Simeon family. I mean, this is This is really a tough one.
10: Police are investigating Bankston's death. Terry

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1: Two Illinois men say federal agents attacked them at work, and now they're fighting back in court.
2: Darren Eichler and Daniel Green say they were pepper sprayed, thrown to the ground, and detained without charges by masked federal officers while caring for the grounds of a Forest Park cemetery last October. Alexander Block with the ACLU says it happened while the men were trying to save someone in the Des Plaines River.
3: They were really shocked at how they were treated. It is shocking. It should shock the conscience.
2: Eichler says he was denied medical attention for more than an hour despite chest pain and difficulty breathing, and was kept in handcuffs even at the hospital. Greer was zip-tied, shackled, and taken to a federal facility before being released with no explanation. The ACLU has filed federal claims on their behalf, part of a nationwide effort involving 54 claims across 17 states.
3: It's a shocking abuse of power, and it just shows how out of control Donald Trump's White House and his ICE stormtroopers were and are.
2: Glenn Marshall, News Radio 105.9, WBBM.
1: Chicago Mayor Johnson wants to use the city's purchasing power to stop gun violence. WBBM's Nancy Hardy tells us a new executive order targets dealers who violate regulations.
4: The mayor says the executive order puts irresponsible actors on notice.
5: As contractors come up for renewal and new contracts are considered, these stronger standards will guide how the city partners with firearm vendors moving forward.
4: Chris Brown, president of the anti-gun violence group Brady, says government agencies buy more guns than any other group, and Chicago is following other municipalities in trying to leverage that towards safety.
6: The names of those dealers will be vetted against publicly available information to determine whether those same dealers had crime guns traced to them, and that's a matter of the public record.
4: The order takes effect immediately. Nancy Hardy, News Radio 105.9 WBBM.
1: A film producer was arrested this week after a federal grand jury indicted him for alleged wire fraud.
7: 60-year-old Jason Cloth of Beverly Hills, California, faces 7 counts of wire fraud after he allegedly defrauded clients of more than $100 million, according to the U.S. Attorney's Office. Prosecutors say Cloth operated Canada-based Creative Wealth Media Finance Corp. from 2019 to 2026 and solicited multiple clients, including an Illinois investment advisor, to invest in film and entertainment projects when he knew that money would actually be used for other purposes, including the development of a real estate project in Canada. Carolina Garibe, News Radio 105.9 WBBM.
1: Hundreds of Chicago teachers who were laid off this month might have a new job lined up soon in Milwaukee. Milwaukee's school district holding a job fair in Lakeview all day this week and this week, targeting those teachers. That district says it will conduct on-site interviews and even make offers on the spot. Milwaukee does not require its teachers to live in this city or even in Wisconsin. The district hopes to fill 200 open teacher positions and 150 other jobs. Overseas, Iran's missile attacks against U.S. forces marked its first attack in the region in several days, and it raised new concerns of further escalation in the Middle East. President Trump suggested the strike was a failure.
8: Fortunately, we had our people operating the greatest equipment in the world, namely the Patriot system. Think of it, 5 missiles going 8,600 miles an hour, big ones, coming right at us, and all 5 were shot down.
1: Meantime, global oil prices surged today after the attack and new U.S. threats of retaliation. A benchmark index for worldwide crude prices climbed to over $90 a barrel. On Capitol Hill, Dr. Anthony Fauci invoked the Fifth Amendment during testimony today before a Senate committee. The retired health expert facing new criticism from Republicans about his role in leading the nation's response to COVID-19.
9: Fauci says panel chair Rand Paul is essentially out to get him.
10: Given Senator Paul's obvious obsession with calling for my prosecution.
9: And when Paul started asking questions centered on the pandemic's origins and Fauci's approval of funding for research on virus mutations.
10: What was the reasoning, and are you sorry, basically?
9: Fauci would not reply.
10: On the advice of counsel, I respectfully declined to answer, based upon my rights under the Fifth Amendment of the Constitution.
9: That move, at least for now, sidesteps calls for Fauci's prosecution if he's accused of lying today. President Biden pardoned Fauci, but critics suggest he could still face charges if he perjures himself under oath. Sagar Meghani.
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5: 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It's 5:38 now. Time to check in on the roads now. Traffic and weather together on the 8th, and here's Neil Fiorito.
6: Our trouble spot on the tollways belongs to the Jane Addams on the eastbound side. Passing Lee Street, that's a new crash blocking the right lane. Traffic really jammed up past Elmhurst Road. Southwest suburbs, big delays along I-80 on either side, eastbound past Hobel to Center. You have a five-vehicle crash. The left lane is closed. Again, eastbound I-80 at Center, and that's why you have a big gapers delay coming westbound that starts at Briggs. Further to the east in northwest Indiana, traffic is heavy on 8094 on both sides. Westbound 65, the Klein, Torrance out of the tri-state, and eastbound a delay between Torrance and Indy Boulevard. Expressways, the Eden's coming in at 50 minutes. The Kennedy ends at hour 20, 52 in off the junction. Outbound 35 to Montrose. If you hop in the express, you save about 5 minutes. 53 will get you out to O'Hare. A bad delay on the Eisenhower. It spots all the way into downtown, an hour and a half in. 55 in for Mannheim. Outbound, we mentioned a crash at Route 83. It looks like it's off on the shoulder. 42 minutes to Mannheim Road, an hour 8 to the Jane Addams. On the Stevenson, an hour 8 in from the Veterans Tollway. Outbound, just under an hour to 355. The Dan Ryan 23 inbound. You're 35 on the way out. You have heavy traffic from the Jane Burnt Interchange to 35th. A nice night for baseball. The White Sox and the Yankees at Wrigley Field at 640. Travel time on 57, 20 minutes out, 23 in. Bishop Ford outbound at 25 minutes. Usalba Lakeshore Drive really packed in, especially getting inching closer to Grand Park. The closure's in place. Lollapalooza starting tomorrow morning at 11 a.m. That's in Grand Park. From the Metro Traffic Center, next report, 548. 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
7: WBBM AccuWeather, under a clear sky tonight, will get down to 63 for an overnight low. Some of the coolest spots dropping into the 50s. Very warm tomorrow. Not that humid, though. Hazy sunshine, a mix with clouds, a high of 87. And mostly cloudy and warmer tomorrow night, a low close to 70. And heading into Friday, it will be mostly cloudy and not as warm, but the humidity will be higher. We'll have the risk for a shower or thunderstorm in the afternoon with a high of 78. Right now, 80 degrees at O'Hare. It's 79 at Midway, 78 in Northbrook, and it's 75 at the lakefront. We're going down to 63 tonight. I'm AccuWeather meteorologist Brian Thompson.
5: 5:41 now. Health officials link this summer's outbreak of a parasitic illness to contaminated lettuce. Now we're learning just how costly that outbreak has been for a popular fast food chain.
8: RJ Honnevy, head of analytical research at the foot traffic analysis firm Placer AI, says the biggest loser of the Taylor Farms fiasco was Taco Bell, which has seen a 30% drop in sales.
9: We've seen some of the other fast casual guys get hit initially, but they've rallied back. At the same time, too, some of the other QSR burger and chicken names have actually seen a slight benefit from that, perhaps from Taco Bell visitors who may be shifting their behavior at this point.
8: Ottavi tells the Noon Business Hour the Bell can win back its customers, but that will be determined by their next steps.
9: Typically, and we're already starting to see this from Taco Bell, too, we do see a period where the company does do some deep discounts to drive people back in the to the restaurants, so that can also be a factor in how long these take. But typically, at a minimum, you do see these lasting for a few months.
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5: Prove you can serve or step down. That is the message from Kentucky Governor Andy Beshear.

0: to Senator Mitch McConnell, who has been away from work since mid-June.
1: McConnell was hospitalized June 14th, his office revealing weeks later that it was due to a fall. Beshear made the demand in a letter after the Office of the Attending Physician said McConnell had been discharged from hospital care but remains in a rehabilitation facility and has not yet been medically cleared to return to work. McConnell released a statement saying he hates to miss the fun but will not be attending this Saturday's Fancy Farm Picnic. It's an annual event that draws political figures to western Kentucky. Beshear called on McConnell to address the people of Kentucky verbally and provide proof of his capacity. The governor's also asking Senate Majority Leader John Thune to investigate McConnell's condition. I'm Jennifer King.
0: At the editor's desk today is Cecilia Fergakis and later Jackson Donbeck. Writers Jack Pointer and Mark Friedman. Our assistant producers Eric Berlin, Jules Yeager, and Rachel Duckett. Our traffic producer is Anton Peters and our broadcast manager. The broadcast managing editor, as always, is Zach Weber. It is 5:43.
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0: More than 100 pairs of Eminem sneakers will be auctioned, Eminem the singer, to benefit the Marshall Mathers Foundation, which provides assistance to at-risk youth in Detroit, Michigan. All are signed by the rapper and come with their original boxes. The auction will take place on August 25th. And a citywide water pressure issue in Anaheim, California caused Disneyland to close most of its bathrooms yesterday. Yikes. Online guests talked about long lines at functioning restrooms, while some of the downtown Disney restaurants also reportedly had to temporarily close. This morning, all issues, though, had been reportedly resolved. Thank goodness. 5:46. Time for sports once again, and here's Chris Emma.
12: Lisa, music played along the sidelines at Halas Hall early this morning as the Bears took the practice field for the first time in training camp. But there wasn't much more noise than that. Fans are not in attendance just yet, and there are no pants popping either. Adding to that, voices aren't being raised either. Here's Rick Gregg with more.
13: On day one, with nobody in pads, with players still feeling their way through drills, reporters did not catch Ben Johnson letting his temper fly, but he will at some point. His target might be Caleb Williams, and the QB is fine with that.
14: We have a real common goal.
8: And it's to find a way to make the Chicago Bears champions at the end of the day. If he yells and curses at me or anything like that, I know it's for the greater good of the team. And so whatever it takes is what it's going to take.
13: Williams says at this point, whatever or

0: as Johnson gives, he'll do at 200%. 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
1: The Bears will welcome fans to Halas Hall on Friday. It's another morning workout tomorrow. Montez Sweat will rejoin the team after dealing with an illness today. In baseball, the White Sox are scuffling. They've dropped 4 out of 5 on this homestand. Game 3 with the Yankees is a 6:40 start. Davis Martin gets the ball in that one. The Cubs are looking to keep on rolling. They won 4 out of 5 on this road trip. The third game in St. Louis is a 6:45 start. Matthew Boyd goes against Dustin May in that pitching matchup. Tune it to 104.3, the score for the call. In the NHL, Sharks star Backlund Celebrini has signed a 5-year contract extension worth $94 million. That's the most money paid annually to a player in NHL history. And the Bills unveiled a new alternate uniform this week, which features all gray jerseys and pants to go with a blue helmet. Strong blowback from fans in Buffalo and around the world. One supporter of the new look is none other than Bills star quarterback Josh Allen. He says, "Stop hating on the jersey, guys." With sports at 16:46, I'm Chris Emma of 104.3, the score for News Radio, 105.9.
2: It's all about the jersey, right, Chris? All right, 5:48 traffic now. Here's Neil Fiorito.
3: All right, guys, most of our tollways are pretty busy still, especially on the Jane Addams eastbound, passing Elmhurst Road to pass Lee Street. That's a crash now off on the right shoulder. We have bad delays in the southwest suburbs along I-80 eastbound. Stop and go passing Hobolt to Center. That's a 5-vehicle crash. The left lane is closed. You might want to use US 6. Then you're heavy in spots from 355 to the Tri-State. Westbound, your Gapers delay to the eastbound crash from Briggs over to Center. In northwest Indiana, 8094, really not too bad. The area expressways along the Edens coming in 50. You're 17 out to Lake Cook Road. That's it. Kennedy in an hour 17 from O'Hare into downtown, 46 off the junction, up on about a half hour to Montrose. You save 3 in the express lanes, 48 minutes to drive to the airport. Eisenhower in an hour 25 from I-90 into downtown. You're 50 in from Mannheim, up on at 40 to Mannheim, an hour 5 to the Jane Addams Tollway. Stevenson in, heavy from Lamont Road to the Tri-State and 1st to Kedzie. An hour 10 just about from the Veterans Tollway to the Lakefront, 40 minutes coming in from the Tri-State. Outbound 28 to Cicero Avenue, the Midway Airport exit. 42 to the Tri-State, 57 to 355. Dan Ryan coming in, 23 minutes. You're backed up from the Stevenson. Heavy on the way out from the Jane Byrne to 35th. The Sox and the Yankees at Raitt Field at 640 tonight. Looking at I-57, 23 in, 20 minutes out. Bishop Ford getting out to 8094 at 25 minutes. DuSable Lakeshore Drive, really heavy northbound from 18th to Monroe, a delay from Navy Pier to Chicago Avenue, and then a backup southbound, Fullerton all the way down to Roosevelt, heavy traffic from 53rd to 57th as well. Next report, 5:58, News Radio 105.9, WBBM.
4: WBBM AccuWeather, under a clear sky tonight, we'll have a low of 63. It'll drop into the 50s again in some of the coolest spots. But then a very warm day for tomorrow. We'll have hazy sunshine mixing with some clouds. High up to about 87 tomorrow afternoon. 80 degrees right now at O'Hare, 79 at Midway, and in Albany Park, 75 at the lakefront, going down to 63 tonight. I'm AccuWeather meteorologist Brian Thompson.
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2: Some never-before-offered items that belong to President Abraham Lincoln could be yours for the right price.
6: Heritage Auctions is overseeing the sale of the legal manuscripts, documents, and other items from a collection owned by the family of one of Lincoln's former law partners. They come from the Springfield Law Office where Lincoln once worked. Among the items getting the highest bids are a wood desk and a table. The auction house touts the collection as bringing bidders inside Lincoln's formative years as a working lawyer, strategist, and rising statesman. Mai Martinez, News Radio 105.9 WBBM.
2: Well, for only the second time ever, the American Red Cross says it's declared a national blood supply crisis.
7: The situation has become acute. Blood donations have now fallen to a 4-year summer low while hospital demand has increased. On Tuesday, the Red Cross reported less than 1 day of supply left for type O blood. The organization cited many factors for low donations, including illness and air quality. Only 3% of people in the U.S. donate blood for the rest of the country, so a few more people rolling up their sleeves could make a big difference. The Red Cross is urging all who are eligible in every blood type to make a donation. Dave Packer, ABC News.
2: An Oscar-winning singer-songwriter has died.
8: Irish singer-songwriter Glenn Hansard has died in a motorcycle crash. He was 56 years old. Hansard was known for his dual career in acting and music and won an Academy Award in 2008 for the song Falling Slowly from the film Once, in which he also starred. His management says the accident happened in Dublin on Wednesday. He also played a member of a Dublin soul band in the film The Commitments and was the frontman for The Frames and part of the duo The Swell Season. Hansard also released solo albums, including Didn't He Ramble, which was nominated for a Grammy. I'm Karen Chamas.
9: Hey, Chicagoland, Jeff from Jeff Buys Your House. 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
10: Blowout revenue last quarter at Microsoft's Azure Cloud Computing Unit, up 43% from a year ago, a sign that the billions it's spending on AI and to develop its own AI models is starting to pay off. Shares higher in late trading. But at Meta Platforms, despite solid earnings for last quarter, it gave a disappointing revenue forecast, sparking worries about its breakneck spending pace on AI. Those shares are lower in after-hours trading. Earlier today, the Federal Reserve kept interest rates unchanged, but with oil shooting higher on renewed fighting between the U.S. and Iran, stocks took a plunge. The Dow down 1,153 points, a more than 2% fall. The Nasdaq down 434. That's 1.75% lower. The S&P lost 1.5%, down 113 points, and oil back near 85 bucks a barrel. And DoorDash, the nation's biggest food delivery company, building its own food delivery drones. Look for it to start this fall. 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
2: Well, delays continue on I-80 after a crash. We're going to check in with Neil and get all the details coming up next.
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6: It's 5:58. Time to check in on the roads. Things kind of messed up on I-80, Neil?
7: Yeah, we have some really big delays in the southwest suburbs on both sides of I-80. You have a 5-vehicle crash on 80 eastbound at Center. 5 vehicles involved. The left lane is blocked and you're packed in from I-55. You may want to use US 6. That's a better route. Once you get past that, you're heavy from the Grange Road to Harlem and Kedzie to the Tri-State. A gaper's delay with the eastbound crash on the westbound side of I-80 between Briggs and Center. Looking at the expressways, really high travel times continue across most. Eden's coming in, you're at 50. The Kennedy inbound's an hour 17, close to 50 out to O'Hare. The Eisenhower inbound an hour 25 from I-90 into downtown. 50 in for Mannheim, your right outbound's at 40 to Mannheim Road, an hour 5 to 90. On the Stevenson, an hour in, 52 out to 355. The Dan Ryan 22 inbound, outbound you're at 32. Traffic is heavy, leaving the Jane Byrne interchange to 35th Street. The White Sox and the Yankees at Wright Field tonight at 6:40. Delays on I-57 on both sides, 23 in, 20 minutes out. The Bishop Ford is 23 out to 8094. Be safe. 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
6: Beautiful night, clear skies, a low of 63, 50s again in some of the coolest spots. Tomorrow a little warmer, plenty of sunshine with a high of 87. Could get some storms back visiting us on Friday. 80 now at O'Hare, 74 Lakefront, 78 Wheeling.
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6: Coming up in the next half hour on News Radio WBBM, classmates are remembering a 60-year-old basketball coach who was killed in the city's south side.
8: This is Nancy Hardy. With a $1 billion deficit on the horizon, the city of Chicago loses another CFO.
6: And Dr. Anthony Fauci appears before a Senate panel to answer questions about the COVID pandemic. Latest con that coming up from ABC News in Business.
9: I'm Tom Busby at Bloomberg. Wall Street tumbles today despite no change in interest rates from the Fed. The Dow down 1,153 points. The Nasdaq down 434. The S&P down 113. I'm Tom Busby at Bloomberg.
6: Tonight, a low of 63 under clear skies. Right now, 80 degrees at 6 o'clock.
10: From ABC News, I'm Dave Packer. Dr. Anthony Fauci refused to answer questions from a Senate committee today looking into the origins of COVID-19. Fauci accusing Republican Senator Rand Paul of having an unhinged obsession with him. Paul asking about the NIH funding a lab in China.
11: Many people believe this came from the lab. Do you think that the risks really are worth the benefits for gain-of-function research?
12: On the advice of counsel, I respectfully decline to answer based upon my rights under the Fifth Amendment to the Constitution.
10: Fauci invoking the Fifth Amendment dozens of times. President Trump says the most recent Iran missile attacks will not go unanswered.
13: We're going to hit them very hard. I mean, I can actually say that because in that, there's very little they can do about it. It was a different group than we're dealing with. They've already apologized. But, you know, we got to smack them a little bit.
10: Tuesday, Israeli Prime Minister Benjamin Netanyahu met in Washington with President Trump. Today, he spoke exclusively with ABC's Lindsay Davis.
14: Is your goal still regime change?
15: My goal is to make sure that Iran, with this regime, doesn't have nuclear weapons. That's something that President Trump and I both agree on because it would be a different world.
10: The Federal Reserve has voted to keep interest rates where they are for now. Fed Chair Kevin Warsh.
16: The economy is showing impressive resilience. Even with recent shocks, the trends are positive and reveal solid growth.
17: Medicare Part D is losing a major source of funding.
18: Medicare Part D provides prescription drug coverage to around 25 million beneficiaries through private insurance companies and is a key component of the federal health plan for older adults. The Trump administration is ending subsidies to the program after this year, saying that premiums will go up by less than $10 a month for most Medicare recipients. Other estimates put the increase closer to $20.
17: That's ABC's Jim Ryan. 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
22: And the time now is 6:03 on Wednesday, July 29th, 2026. Good evening. I am Glenn Marshall, and currently we're sitting around 79 degrees under mostly sunny clouds tonight. We're going to see clear to lows with a 63 degrees, 50 again in some of the coolest spots. Tomorrow, hazy sunshine mixing with clouds and very warm. A high of 87 is expected. And tomorrow night, turning out mostly cloudy and warmer with a low of 70 degrees. We're going to look at that AccuWeather 5-day forecast. That's coming up at 6:15. But right now, our top local story on News Radio WBBM. Chicago police are investigating after a shooting death on Chicago police are investigating the shooting death of TF North High School basketball coach Tim Bankston, who was found shot in a home on 76 and Emerald in the Auburn Gresham neighborhood around 10 o'clock this morning. Now, Bankston was a classmate at Chicago Simeon High School with 17th Ward Alderman David Moore. Here's what he had to say.
23: Keeping his family in prayer, keeping our Simeon family in prayer, his the basketball community is huge, not only at Simeon, not only in the city, not only in the state, but in this country. And Tim Bankston's name rings throughout the country. So, and keeping those kids at TF North in prayer. So, absolutely.
22: Bankston and Alderman Moore were classmates at Simeon High School with basketball star Ben Wilson, who was shot and killed back in 1984. Chicago's interim chief financial officer is leaving by the end of the week. The Johnson administration's newest vacancy comes as the city faces more tough budget choices.
8: He was interim CFO for only 8 months. Stephen Maher's leaving follows a hearing where aldermen tried to get assurances from him that the city would make another $130 million pension payment advance. Mayor Brandon Johnson downplayed the departure's impact on the city's bond ratings ahead of an investors conference here next month.
24: We'll find another one. And I'm grateful to Stephen for his leadership and his work. But the work doesn't stop because one individual moves on, right? If that was the case, government would never would never be a continuum.
8: His office says the city's debt manager, Brendan White, will become interim CFO as the city searches for a new one. Nancy Hardy, News Radio 105.9 WBBM.
22: A Chicago man is facing charges after a traffic stop revealed he had been buying alcohol for teenage girls, one of whom was reporting missing. Now, the Cook County Sheriff's Office says they pulled over 53-year-old Nathaniel McGee near the corner of Clark and Roosevelt in the South Loop neighborhood late Monday night for driving without headlights. Now, officers discovered McGee had a revoked license and open container of alcohol and two teenage passengers, one of whom had been reported missing from Harvey. McGee was charged with contributing to the delinquency of a minor, driving on a revoked license and cannabis possession before being released. Both girls were checked by paramedics and returned home. Thousands of Chicago children will be getting a backpack full of free school supplies thanks to an effort at Wintrust Arena.
25: About 800 corporate volunteers gave up their morning to fill 36,000 backpacks, nearly half of the 80,000 backpacks Cradles to Crayons plans to distribute at no cost to Chicago area students. Paper, pencils, pens, erasers, just about everything a kid will need. Kim Majerus is with Amazon, one of the corporations contributing to Cradles to Crayons.
26: We want to save the community and give them the opportunity to focus on their needs while we help support them get what they need at school, and that is a great education.

0: education and, more importantly, getting the outcomes that they need so they could be a fruitful supplier to the workforce that we have today.
1: Daniel Panzarella owns Veterans Logistics.
2: I was actually shocked. One of the things that the Cradles to Crayons said is one in two children are in poverty in Chicago, so it's a great way to really help everybody start off right.
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3: And Milwaukee Public Schools are recruiting teachers in Chicago amid plans to lay off hundreds of CPS public school staff members. The Wisconsin School District is hosting a two-day recruitment for fair at Lakeview's Hotel Zachary that started today and continues tomorrow. Oscar Hawthorne, the Director of Talent Management at Milwaukee Public Schools, says they're looking for individuals who are able to adapt.
4: We are definitely in a technology age. AI has influenced everything that we're doing in our society, and it certainly has an impact in what's happening in the classroom. So making sure that we have individuals who are serving our kids who understand the power of technology, but also the safety precautions.
3: Now, tomorrow's session will run from 8 a.m. to 3 p.m. We are now at 6:08. Traffic and weather together on the 8th and is sponsored by First American Bank. There's a crash delays that's continuing on I-80. Let's welcome Abby Ryan.
5: All right. Now, Glenn, if you're on I-80, watch out for these delays because of an incident. I-80 on the eastbound side, that is jammed 55 to center, multi-vehicle crash. Five vehicles involved in the left lane. Consider US 6 instead. Heavy LaGrange to Harlem and Kedzie over to the Tri-State Tollway as well. Westbound I-80 heavy from Briggs to Center with a Gapers delay. 8094 eastbound slow past Torrance to Indianapolis Boulevard. If you're on the westbound side of 8094, it's heavy from I-65 to Klein. Torrance over to 294. Southbound Tri-State, heavy past Balmoral to Ogden, in spots from the Stevenson to 127th and then I-80 past Halstead. Northbound, heavy from 111th to 95th, in spots from Cermak to Balmoral 2. I-90 eastbound slows Lee to the Tri-State. Westbound slow Devon Toll Plaza to Elmhurst past 53 to Roselle. 88 eastbound slow 53 to 355 Midwest to the Tri-State. Westbound slow Winfield over to Route 59. Eden's on the inbound side, 43. Outbound, you are clear. If you're on the Kennedy outbound, it is 22 to Montrose, 40 out to the airport, 2 minutes faster in the outbound express lanes, and inbound an hour and 17. O'Hare into downtown, stop and go Cumberland, past the Wintrust Mural at North Avenue, over to the Jane Byrne Interchange. I-190 eastbound, heavy O'Hare terminals to 294. Eisenhower out, 38 to Mannheim, an hour to I-90, hour and 18 in from I-90. Stevenson out, 35 to 294, 48 to 355, inbound an hour, 355 in, 45 coming in from 294. I-55 will County northbound, I-55 heavy 53 to 355 southbound, 355 to Joliet Road. Dan Ryan 32 out, 20 on the inbound side. Next report 6:18 from the Metro Traffic Center. 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
3: Thanks a lot, Abby. We're going to see a low of 63 tonight with 50s again in some of the coolest spots. Tomorrow we'll see a high of 87 and a low near 70 degrees tomorrow night. It is currently 80 degrees at O'Hare. We're looking at 79 at Midway and 74 at the lakefront. The time now is 6:10. A high-rise in the heart of downtown Chicago is getting a facelift that includes the addition of affordable housing.
6: Mayor Brandon Johnson joined city officials at a groundbreaking ceremony held for a $162 million office-to-residential conversion project on Chicago's Magnificent Mile.
7: The 500 North Michigan Avenue project will deliver 320 homes, and 64 of them will be affordable, preserving the 1968 building facade. And this honors the beauty of our downtown, the architecture, while making sure that areas continue to meet our modern needs for more housing.
6: Retail and commercial uses will remain on the lower floors, says Matt Ferris, co-founder of Commonwealth Development and partner in the rehab.
8: The project will have a roof deck and a pool, and the amenities will include a bi-level fitness center, a wellness center.
6: The city says the plan is one of 26 office-to-residential conversion projects underway in downtown Chicago. Mallory Vorbroker, News Radio 105.9 WBBM.
3: The Evanston City Council narrowly rejected an effort to put in an advisory question on the November 3rd ballot, asking voters if Northwestern University should pay certain taxes.
9: Northwestern has been tax exempt for nearly 175 years. Councilmember Perel Davis wants to ask voters if the university should pay taxes when using its property for commercial purposes unrelated to its nonprofit mission.
10: We're not asking for much more than what really every other university does pay. We cannot compel Northwestern to pay anything. What we have in the language here is a request for them to either willingly make a payment in lieu of taxes, or they will face higher scrutiny from the city council.
9: Questions were raised about how this would impact the university's relationship with the city, raising the blood pressure, as Alderman Jonathan Newsma put it. The council vote was a tie, 4-4. One alderman employed by the university abstained, and the mayor was not present to break the tie. Mike Krauser, News Radio, 105.9 WBBM.
3: The city of Aurora is recognizing a group of students who placed at an international Lego League competition last month.
11: Team Timeless, made up of six Aurora students, won second place at the WPI annual FLL event in Massachusetts last month. The team competed among 108 elite teams representing 44 U.S. states and over 60 countries. The team also won a special award presented by Aurora Mayor John Lash.
12: The Team Timeless, for earning the prestigious Champions Finalist Award at the WPI annual first Lego League event as part of Team Timeless, competing alongside 108 elite teams across the country and the world.
11: At the tournament, Team Timeless developed an AI-powered application using image recognition to help archaeologists quickly identify potential stone artifacts. The students say they're grateful for the recognition and thank their coaches, mentors, and families.
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3: 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The time now is 6:13.
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3: At 6:15, it is now time for the AccuWeather 5-day forecast, and is sponsored by Four Seasons Heating, Air Conditioning, Plumbing, Sewer, and Electric. Here's meteorologist Brian Thompson.
20: Glenn, we do have a clear sky across the area. It's been pretty sunny throughout the afternoon, and it is going to stay pretty clear as we head through tonight, and pretty comfortable for late July, low 63, and some of the coolest spots again dropping into the 50s. Now, tomorrow's going to be a warmer day than today. We'll see temperatures get well into the 80s, up to a high of about 87 as hazy sunshine mixes with clouds. But even though it will be warmer, the humidity still won't be all that bad tomorrow. We'll continue to turn warmer heading into tomorrow night. As it turns out, mostly cloudy, a low close to 70. Mostly cloudy on Friday, not as warm, but it will be more humid with a shower or thunderstorm around in the afternoon. High Friday, 78. We'll have periods of rain, some of which could be heavy Friday night, along with the risk for a thunderstorm. And then as we head into Saturday, we'll still have a couple of showers, perhaps a thunderstorm. It'll be a humid day with a mostly cloudy sky, a high of 75. Intervals of clouds and sun on Sunday, high 78. 78 degrees right now at O'Hare and at Midway, 77 in Rogers Park, 74 at the lakefront. We're going down to 63 tonight. I'm AccuWeather meteorologist Brian Thompson.
3: Thanks a lot, Brian. And at 6:16, that means it's time to find the new Mercedes-Benz at LoberMercedes.com. And from the sports desk, here's Chris Emma.
0: Glenn, good evening. Everything picks up from here as the Bears build steam towards a new season. A team with high hopes has begun work once again. Day one of training camp is in the books at Hallis Hall. Practice lasted a little more than 1 hour in a ramp-up phase for the Bears. Here's Rick Gregg with more.
21: Activity one, at least for the defense, the one all players dread, up-downs, Dennis Allen.
22: If you're planning on practicing today, then we'll do our 40.
21: It's an initiation. Every player runs in place, drops to the ground, repeats. They only have to do the drill once to become part of the crew, but they have to do it. And this is the best time to do it, since pads don't go on till Monday.
22: Listen, it's hard to evaluate a lot of stuff when you're practicing in underwear.
21: Allen and staff can and will analyze mechanics, understanding of basic technique, and whether returning players actually follow the individual plans staff laid out between the end of last season and the start of this one. At Hallis Hall, Rick Gregg, News Radio 105.9 WBBM.
0: The absence of Kyler Gordon looms over the start of work for the Bears. He's dealing with another injury setback, this time a calf issue. Gordon is on the PUP list. Meanwhile, Montez Sweat was activated from the non-football illness list. He will rejoin the team tomorrow. In baseball, the White Sox are looking to get back at a crowded field in the AL race. Their lead is just 1.5 games over the Guardians and 2 over the

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2: Considered US 6 instead as an alternate. Westbound heavy Briggs to center with a gapers delay. If you're on I-80 headed on the eastbound side, watch out for those delays. So far, the south end of the Tri-State Tollway, that is definitely heavy from Balmoral to Ogden and spots from the Stevenson to 127. And then again from I-80 past Holstead. So far, 8094 eastbound, it is slow. Torrance to Indianapolis Boulevard. The rest of Indiana looks good for now. So far, the inbound side of the Edens, a 37-minute ride, heavy Tower to Skokie, Dempster to the Junction, 37, Lake Cook to the Kennedy Junction. Kennedy outbound, 20 minutes to Montrose, 38 to the airport, inbound an hour and 15. Stop and go Cumberland to the Jane Byrne Interchange, so passing that Wintrust mural at North Avenue, you are tight still. If you're on the outbound side of the Eisenhower Expressway, watch out for delays there, too. Outbound Eisenhower, 34 to Mannheim, 56 to I-90. Inbound an hour and 15, heavy Beisterfield to 390, York to the Tri-State, and then Mannheim to the Jane Byrne Interchange. I-190, the O'Hare Extension eastbound, heavy from the O'Hare Terminals to 294. See something happening? Give us a call, or WBBM Mercedes-Benz of Hoffman Estates traffic tip line, 855-780 Road. Outbound Stevenson, 45 to 355, inbound an hour. Dan Ryan, 30 out. Inbound 20. Outbound, we've got White Sox traffic in the locals, heavy from the Jane Byrne Interchange to 35th. 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
3: Thanks a lot, Abby. And tonight we'll see a low of 63 degrees, 50s again in some of the coolest spots. But tomorrow, a high of 87, and a low near 70 tomorrow night. It's currently 80 degrees at O'Hare, 79 at Midway, 74 at the lakefront. It's 620. In our top story, a school district is crossing state lines to recruit some of Chicago Public Schools teachers amid layoffs. We'll have much more on this story coming up at 6:31. But right now, here is your Real Estate Minute.
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5: The Federal Reserve voted to keep interest rates unchanged, but three dissenters wanted to raise rates, a sign that a rate hike could be coming later this year. And on Wall Street, when you add in worries about the war in Iran escalating again, pushing oil sharply higher, stocks took a tumble. The Dow down 1,153 points, a more than 2% drop. The Nasdaq down 434, 1.75% lower. The S&P lost 113, down 1.5%. And oil back near $85 a barrel. Late earnings at Starbucks show turnaround efforts are on track. Same-store sales up 6%. Microsoft had an earnings beat thanks to its cloud computing unit. But revenue forecast at Meta Platforms lower than Wall Street wanted to see. Mortgage applications last week tumbling 6.5%, just as mortgage rates moved higher. And Netflix paying $200 million for the broadcast rights to stream next year's FIFA Women's World Cup tournament. 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
13: We are approaching 6:28. That means traffic and weather together on the 8th. We got White Sox traffic delays on the Ryan. Here to explain is Abby Ryan.
14: Oh, right now, if you're on the Dan Ryan outbound, watch out for these White Sox delays. It is heavy from the Jane Byrne interchange to 35th. They play the Yankees at Wright Field 6:40 tonight. It's also heavy from the Skyway to the Split. Give yourself 30 minutes outbound to the I-57 Bishop Ford Split. Inbound, a 20-minute ride from I-57 and Bishop Ford as they merge on up to the Jane Byrne interchange. Solid from the Stevenson to the Jane Byrne interchange. The inbound side of the Edens 34. Heavy from Willow to Skokie, past Dempster to the junction. Outbound's clear. Kennedy outbound, heavy from the Jane Byrne interchange to Ohio and spots from Addison to Harlem. 18 to Montrose, 36 to the airport. Inbound, stop and go Cumberland to the Jane Byrne interchange. Hour and 15, O'Haron to downtown, 42 coming in from the Edens Junction. I-190 eastbound, heavy Bessie Colma to 294. Eisenhower out, 30 to Mannheim, 52 to I-90. Inbound an hour and 13, I-90 into downtown. It's heavy from Beesterfield to 390. York to the Tri-State and spots from Mannheim to the Jane Byrne interchange, 48 coming in from Mannheim. Stevenson outbound, 26 to 294, 38 to 355. Inbound an hour, 355 into DuSable Lakeshore Drive, 45 coming in from 294. I-55 both ways northbound, heavy between 355 and Route 53. Dan Ryan out 30, inbound a 20-minute ride. If you're on I-57, 20 out. Bishop Ford outbound, 20. Next report for the Metro Traffic Center at 638. 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
13: Thanks a lot, Abby. We're going to have a low of 63 tonight. 50s again in some of the coolest spots with a high of 87 coming in tomorrow and a low near 70 tomorrow night. It's currently 80 degrees at O'Hare, 79 at Midway, and 74 at the lakefront, 629.
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13: 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Good evening. I'm Glenn Marshall, and these are the top stories on News Radio WBBM.
18: I'm Mallory Vorbroker. A public school district in Milwaukee is taking advantage of the turmoil in Chicago.
19: This is Terry Keschner. A suburban crash that killed a woman results in a large financial settlement.
13: One man is fighting for his life following a crash between an SUV and an ATV on the Northwest Side. Plus, Dr. Fauci repeatedly invokes the Fifth Amendment during a contentious hearing on Capitol Hill. In sports, we know that the Cubs, they are playing the White Sox tonight. Well, they're playing the Cardinals tonight. That starts at 6:45. And the New York Yankees are taking on the White Sox at 6:40. AccuWeather's letting us know that it's going to be clear with a low of 63 degrees. 50 again in some of the coolest spots. Tomorrow, it's going to be hazy. Sunshine mixing with clouds and very warm, a high of 87 degrees. And tomorrow night, turning out mostly cloudy and warmer with a low near 70 degrees. It's 6:31. Milwaukee Public Schools hopes to recruit Chicago teachers amid layoff plans here in the city. WBBM's Mallory Vorbroker has the details.
18: Walking into Hotel Zachary in Lakeview, Join Our Team banners are on full display from the staircase to the second floor of the hotel, where the Milwaukee Public Schools team is set up ready to make on-the-spot job offers to Chicago teachers. When asked if the two-day recruitment fair is about taking advantage of the chaos at CPS as they try to close a massive budget hole, Dominic Maniscalco, Chief Human Resources Officer at MPS, doesn't hold back.
20: Yes, I'm not going to sugarcoat it. It's no secret that Milwaukee Public Schools casts a really wide net when it comes to finding really good qualified teachers. There is a need. We have some educators that need jobs, and we are willing to welcome them with open arms.
18: The team plans to hire 200 teachers across multiple grade levels at an average salary of $90,000 with benefits. An offer was on the table that morning to an educator. The district is also hiring paraprofessional positions. Mallory Vorbroker, News Radio 105.9 WBBM.
13: A financial settlement has increased nearly 6 years after a deadly crash on the tri-state.
19: There was a six-vehicle crash on Interstate 294 in the southwest suburbs in September 2020. A 64-year-old woman named Marianne Falco was killed. Charles Grease of Palos Heights was charged with reckless homicide and aggravated DUI, resulting in death for that crash. His insurance company paid $200,000, and now a law firm says another defendant involved in the crash, who was driving a commercial truck, will pay $3 million, bringing the total settlement to $3.2 million on behalf of Falco's estate. Terry Keschner, News Radio 105.9 WBBM.
13: An investigation is underway after Thornton Fractional North basketball coach Tim Bankson was found fatally shot this morning in a home at 76 and Emerald in the Auburn Gresham neighborhood on the south side. Now, police say the 60-year-old was found unresponsive by responding officers and pronounced dead. Bankson was a Southside basketball legend at Simeon and coached at TF North High School in Calumet City. No other injuries were reported. And facing criticism from Republicans about his role leading the U.S. response during the COVID-19 pandemic, Dr. Anthony Fauci invoked the Fifth Amendment during his testimony before the Homeland Security and Governmental Affairs Committee. ABC's Peter Haralambos has more.
0: Fauci cited what he described as Senator Rand Paul's obsession with calling for his prosecution, saying he believed he was subpoenaed to testify so he could potentially be prosecuted for perjury.
21: Under the advice of my attorneys, I will invoke my right under the Fifth Amendment of the Constitution to refrain from answering your questions.
0: While President Biden preemptively pardoned Fauci on his last day in office, that clemency wouldn't protect Fauci if he was accused of lying to Congress. He's denied wrongdoing and claims he's being vindictively targeted for his role in the pandemic response. Peter Haralambos, ABC News.
13: And the Senate unanimously approved a resolution expressing the Senate's belief that Ghislaine Maxwell, the convicted co-conspirator of the late sex offender Jeffrey Epstein, should not receive a presidential pardon or any form of clemency.
0: While the resolution itself is effectively toothless and lacks enforcement power, the unanimous vote serves as a kind of collective response from the Senate to a lingering issue that's cast a shadow on the confirmation of Todd Blanche, President Trump's nominee to serve as Attorney General. Blanche has faced criticism for interviewing Maxwell in prison last year, shortly before she was transferred to a minimum security federal prison camp in Texas. Trump himself has not signaled he plans to pardon Maxwell, though he's not categorically ruled out clemency. The resolution comes one day before the Senate Judiciary Committee is expected to vote on Blanche's nomination. Peter Haralambos, ABC News.
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13: 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And in Highland Park, the BP on Deerfield and Ridge has gas for $4.09 per gallon, while in Plainfield, the Thornton's on Route 59 and Renwick has gas for $4.03 per gallon. If you see a great price, please give us a call at 312-409-4277. 6:38, traffic and weather together on the 8s. We got that White Sox traffic that's making some issues on the Ryan. Here to explain is Abby Ryan.
14: Oh, right now, if you're on the outbound side of the Dan Ryan, that's where the White Sox traffic is. It is heavy from the Jane Byrne interchange down to 35th Street, especially those local lanes. Eden's in or out. Outbound, you are clear 15 minutes. Inbound to 34, minute ride. Heavy from Willow to Skokie and past Dempster to the Junction. Kennedy outbound, 17 to Montrose, 35 to the airport. Inbound an hour and 13. O'Hare into downtown, 42 coming in from the Eden's Junction. I-190, your O'Hare extension eastbound. Heavy from Bessie Coleman to the 294 ramps. Eisenhower outbound. Heavy from Sacramento to Harlem Higgins to I-90, 27 to Mannheim, 50 to I-90. Inbound an hour and 10:45 coming in from Mannheim. Heavy from York to 294 and spots from Mannheim to the Jane Byrne interchange. Stevenson outbound 24 to 294, 35 to 355. Inbound a 57-minute ride, 355 back to DuSable Lakeshore Drive, 42 coming in from 294. I-55 Will County northbound heavy past 53 to 355. Southbound heavy from 355 to Joliet Road. Dan Ryan out 30. It's White Sox traffic, a 30-minute ride to the split. In from the merge, 20 minutes to the Jane Byrne interchange. I-57 outbound, 20. Inbound heavy past Sibley to 127th. Crash blocks the right lane. Also the entrance ramp from 127th blocked too. Bishop Ford outbound at 18-minute ride. If you're on DuSable Lakeshore Drive, you've got stop-and-go traffic northbound 18th to Monroe. Heavy at the light at Chicago. Southbound heavy past LaSalle to 18th with a crash in a lane. Next report, 6:48 from the Metro Traffic Center, News Radio 105.9 WBBM.
3: WBBM AccuWeather, under a clear sky tonight, will get down to 63 for an overnight low. It's going to drop into the 50s again in some of the coolest spots. Hazy sunshine tomorrow will mix with clouds. Will be a very warm afternoon, but the humidity will stay fairly low, a high of 87. Turning out mostly cloudy tomorrow night. Will be a warmer night, a low near 70. But by Friday, not as warm with more clouds. Will be more humid with a shower or thunderstorm around in the afternoon. High Friday, 78, and a better chance for some rain heading into Friday night. 78 degrees right now at O'Hare and at Midway. It's 74 in Valparaiso, 74 at the lakefront. We're going down to 63 tonight. I'm AccuWeather, the meteorologist, Brian Thompson.
13: Thanks a lot, guys. The time now is 6:40, and a dire Indiana man has won a coveted spot to perform at a Frank Sinatra singing competition in the late crooner's hometown of Hoboken, New Jersey, next month.
4: He goes by the one and only William Sayre. The 51-year-old singer is among just 10 chosen for the My Way Sinatra Sing-Off at Sinatra Park, sponsored by the Hoboken Historical Museum and the city.
5: Oh, I'm blown away. I like to do singing competitions, and in particular, I can do like the crooning.
4: He'll be singing My Way.
5: The song My Way is an anthem. As my uncle told me, he's like, they play that at people's funerals.
6: I've lived a life that's full. I've traveled each and every highway.
4: That was Sarah from a previous performance. The competition on August 13th will be live streamed by the Hoboken Historical Museum on YouTube. There will be a couple local watch parties at Tony's Bar in Dyer and L Squared in Schererville. Mike Krauser, News Radio 105.9 WBBM.
13: Only twice since Clara Barton founded the organization in 1881 has the American Red Cross been forced to declare a blood supply crisis. Well, ABC's Jim Ryan says the nonprofit has issued an urgent appeal for donations.
7: Not donations of cash, but donations of blood, especially O negative, the universal donor type. The Red Cross says it has less than a one-day supply of type O.
27: When the margins get that narrow, you might see elective surgeries postponed to make sure that
8: the critical need for blood is there for the patients that need it.
7: Don Dowling of the Red Cross, the agency says this summer's extreme heat, air quality issues, and foodborne illness outbreaks have cut into the pool of potential blood donors. Jim Ryan, ABC News.
13: And President Trump is once again asking the Supreme Court to throw out an expensive legal defeat.
9: President Donald Trump and the Justice Department are asking the Supreme Court to toss an $83 million defamation verdict, won by writer E. Jean Carroll, saying he can't be sued for comments he made while he was president during his first term, invoking the Westfall Act. It's the second time that Trump has asked the court to nix damages awarded to Carroll. The justices refused to hear his appeal for a 2023 jury verdict for $5 million that found Trump liable for remarks he made after his first term ended. That judgment has now been paid. Trump is also asking the Supreme Court to reconsider their rejection of his appeal in that $5 million verdict. I'm Lisa Dwyer.
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13: A stage adaptation of The Purple Rain, the 1984 cult classic film starring Prince, will debut on Broadway next year. Producers announced the news on the 42nd anniversary of the movie, which became a box office hit with nearly $100 million worldwide. Opening night is scheduled for April 12th. And if you're around children, you need to know how hard it is to separate kids from their devices. But starting next school year, Illinois Public Schools will be required to implement cell phone bans. To learn more about that new law Governor Pritzker just signed into law, visit our website at WBBMNewsRadio.com. And we have come up on 6:46. That means it's time for sports. Here is Chris Emma.
28: Glenn, when Ben Johnson and Dennis Allen took their respective places early last year, one player in particular drew their attention. That would be Kyler Gordon. The first impressions were lacking last season. Gordon was limited to just 3 regular season games while dealing with multiple soft tissue injuries. He's been dealt another setback, this time with a calf issue. The Bears are missing a key player for their plans on defense, as Rick Gregg reports.
29: It's too soon for us to tell who the Bears will throw into the mix at nickelback, with Kyler Gordon absent yet again, because it's too soon for defensive coordinator Dennis Allen to tell.
30: Listen, we're going to go through a lot of different players, so you'll see that change throughout the course of camp. You know, evaluation's something that takes time. We got a lot of time, you know, between now and the start of the season to try to figure a lot of these things out.
29: Maybe at the end it'll be time for a rookie to shine. 4th-round pick Malik Muhammad, who did not play much on the inside in college at Texas, but has trained there, most recently in spring minicamp. An insurance policy the Bears may cash in soon. At Alice Hall, Rick Gregg, News Radio 105.9 WBBM.
28: Montez Sweat was activated from the non-football illness list. He will rejoin the Bears for practice tomorrow. Fans will be in attendance for work on Friday. The team will strap on full pads Monday morning. In baseball, the Cubs are back to a season-high 15 over the 500 mark. They're trying to make it three straight wins in St. Louis. Game 3 is just underway from Busch Stadium. Matthew Boyd gets the nod in that one. He's opposing Dustin May of the

0: Redbirds. The White Sox have dropped four of their last five, all part of a homestand at Wrigley Field. They're trying to bounce back tonight. That one is also just underway in the South Side. Elsewhere in the AL Central, the Tigers fell 10-9-12 to the Orioles. They dropped 5.5 back in what may be the final start for Tarek Skubal in Detroit. The trade deadline looms next week. That would be Monday at 5 p.m. With sports at 16-46, I'm Chris Emma of 104.3, The Score for News Radio, 105.9 WBBM.
1: Thanks a lot, Chris. 6:48, traffic and weather together on the 8s. We're still talking about that White Sox traffic with delays on the Ryan. Here to explain is Abby Ryan.
2: Well, right now, if you're on the outbound Ryan, watch out for those delays. It is tight, 30 minutes down to the I-57 Bishop Ford split, and that is the local lanes from the Jane Byrne Interchange down to 35th. It's White Sox traffic, the inbound side of the Edens. Lake Hook to the Kennedy Junction, tight Willow to Skokie, 2E to the Junction, 28. Lake Hook to the Kennedy outbound, clear. Kennedy outbound, it's a 17-minute ride to Montrose, 35 to the airport. Inbound, an hour and 10, stop and go Canfield to the Jane Byrne Interchange, 40. Coming in from the Edens Junction, I-190 O'Hare Extension eastbound. Heavy Bessie Coleman to 294, Eisenhower out, 27 to Mannheim, 50 to I-90. Inbound, an hour and 10, I-90 in, it's 45 coming in from Mannheim, Stevenson out. Heavy from Damon to Cicero, 83 to Cass, 24 to 294, 35 to 355, inbound 57, 355 into DuSable Lakeshore Drive. Dan Ryan out, 27, inbound, an 18-minute ride. I-57, it's 18 minutes each way. Outbound, you've got heavy delays from the Ryan to Halstead, and then I-80 to before Vollmer. Inbound, heavy pass 147th to 127th. Cleanup of an earlier crash now moved to the right shoulder. Outbound side of the Bishop Ford also at 18 minutes. Heavy before 130th through Bobie and Woods. DuSable Lakeshore Drive northbound. Heavy Soldier Field to Monroe, then at the light of Chicago. Heavy on the southbound side, stop and go Michigan to 18th with a crash in a lane. 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
1: Thanks a lot, Abby. We're going to have a low of 63 to tonight, but it's going to be the 50s again in some of the cooler spots. Tomorrow we'll start the day and have a high of 87 with a low near 70 tomorrow night. It's currently 78 degrees at O'Hare and Midway. We're looking at 73 at the lakefront, and right now it is coming up on 650.
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1: A collection of items once owned or used by Abraham Lincoln are currently up for auction.
4: Among the items are furnishings from the Springfield Law Office where Lincoln worked. They include a wooden table Lincoln used, as well as notes, documents, and legal manuscripts from his time practicing law. On its website, Heritage Auction says, the manuscripts and objects illuminate the disciplined intellect, practical judgment, and quiet integrity that would later define Lincoln's leadership through America's greatest crisis. My Martinez, News Radio 105.9 WBBM.
1: And that auction ends tomorrow. The contest to replace Iowa State Senator Joni Ernst will feature two lawmakers. One is a former TV anchor. The other is a former Paralympian.
5: Democrats are targeting Iowa as they navigate a narrow path to try and regain a majority in the Senate. Now Barack Obama has endorsed Democrat Josh Turek, a state representative from Council Bluffs. Turek, born with spina bifida, played wheelchair basketball in four Paralympic Games. In a new campaign ad, he plays hoops with the former president.
6: Tell me how things are going out there.
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5: Turek is running against U.S. Congresswoman Ashley Hinson as they vie to replace retiring Senator Joni Ernst. Hinson is a former state representative and TV news anchor and has the endorsement of President Trump.
8: Thank God we've got President Donald J. Trump back in the White House.
5: Turek may be fighting an uphill battle. Trump won Iowa with over 55% of the vote, and its four House members and two incumbent senators are all Republicans. I'm Jennifer King.
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3: A dismal day on Wall Street, even though the Federal Reserve voted to keep interest rates unchanged again, easing worries about a possible surprise rate increase. But with fighting between the U.S. and Iran heating up again, oil shot nearly 7% higher, and bond yields rose to an almost two-decade high. So investors got spooked about another endless war in the Middle East, and with that, the Dow tumbled 1,153 points. That's a more than 2% decline. The NASDAQ down 434, 1.75% lower, and the S&P lost 1.5%, down 113 points. And oil is back around $85 a barrel. Late earnings today from Meta Platforms, it gave a lackluster third quarter revenue forecast, those shares moving lower in after-hours trading. Much better results from Microsoft thanks to its Azure cloud computing unit. And Mattel unveiling this year's signature collection Barbie holiday doll. It comes in a variety of skin tones and hairstyles for all to enjoy. 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
2: And Senator Lindsey Graham is being buried in South Carolina a day after he was eulogized in Capitol Hill by the president and other national leaders. The 71-year-old died suddenly on July 11th, likely from a tear in one of his arteries. His sister Darlene Graham will hold his seat until January. And we will look at the traffic plus the headlines. The time now is 6:54.
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2: 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There's a crash on I-80. Here to explain is Abby Ryan.
16: Well, right now, Glenn, I-80 headed on the eastbound side. It is jammed, I-55 to Hobald. Crash blocks a lane. See it. Call us. Tell us which lane is blocked. WBBM Mercedes-Benz of Hoffman Estates. Traffic tip line, 855-780-ROAD. The inbound side of the Edens, Lake Cook to the Kennedy Junction. Travel time of 25 minutes. It's heavy from Peterson to the Kennedy. Edensburg looks great. Kennedy out. A 15-minute ride to Montrose, 33 to the airport. Inbound an hour and 5, O'Hare into downtown. 38 coming in from the Edens Junction, I-190, O'Hare Extension. Eastbound, heavy from Bessie Coma to 294. Eisenhower out. 20 to Mannheim, 42 to I-90. Inbound an hour and 5, I-90 in. 40 coming in from Mannheim. Stevenson, 30 out, 46 in. The Ryan, 25 out, 18 in. Next report, 7:08 from the Metro Traffic Center. 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
2: Thanks a lot, Abby. It's currently 78 degrees at O'Hare and Midway, 73 at the lakefront.
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17: This is Terry Keschner, a suburban high school basketball coach, is killed in a shooting.
18: So many memories and so many heartbreaks right now.
2: Mayor Johnson plans on tightening city gun purchases with an executive order, and President Trump vows to respond to Iran's recent attacks in the Middle East. The latest just ahead from ABC News. And AccuWeather, we know that there's a low of 63 tonight, 50s again in some of the coolest spots, but we'll have a high of 87 tomorrow with a low near 70 tomorrow night. It's currently 78 degrees at O'Hare. We're looking at 77 degrees at Midway and 71 at the lakefront. And the Yankees are up against the White Sox 4-0. And the Cubs and the Cardinals are just getting off to their game. It's 7 o'clock.
19: From ABC News, I'm Dave Packer. President Trump doubling down following a surprise Iranian missile attack on American forces in Jordan.
20: I've been briefed. It's a little more of the same. But it's going to be straightening out. It's going to be straightening out. In the meantime, we're going to be hitting them very hard because it's our turn to hit them. They know it's coming. They're asking us not to do it.
19: The Federal Reserve left interest rates unchanged again after its two-day meeting. The markets, which are already down all day thanks to the war in Iran and falling tech stocks, dropped even further. ABC's Elizabeth Schulze.
21: In this decision today, three Fed officials said they believed rates should go up now. Typically, when we see inflation going up, the Fed does hike rates to try to get those prices under control. What's happening is the Fed is kind of looking at this, and Fed Chair Kevin Warr said they're still assessing the data, but the tone that he took, the market read that as there will be future interest rate hikes.
19: A fiery hearing on Capitol Hill today. Dr. Anthony Fauci facing a blistering assault from Republican lawmakers over its work during the COVID-19 pandemic.
22: Dr. Anthony Fauci refusing to answer a single question from the Senate's Homeland Security Committee, accusing the Republican chairman, Senator Rand Paul, of having an unhinged obsession with him.
23: On the advice of counsel, I respectfully decline to answer.
22: Paul pushing Fauci on whether he covered up the origins of COVID. Fauci insisting Paul is out to embarrass and intimidate him.
19: ABC's Jay O'Brien. Inside a courtroom in Massachusetts today, Patrick Clancy took the stand to testify in the murder trial of his former wife, Lindsay, who's accused of killing the couple's three children in 2023. Patrick admitting his wife struggled with mental health and sought treatment for depression before allegedly carrying out the murders.
24: Lindsay's mental health started to deteriorate.
25: And when you say that, sir, what is it that you, as her husband, observed?
24: Just increased stress and anxiety.
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